0: Maybe that was my fault. Yeah. Maybe, you know, Chris, if you don't mind, there's going to be, you know, a hostile takeover, a coup, as it were.
1: Speaking of yes. email and technology, I got a kick out of this morning. You sent me all the songs for yes. today's show, but you wrote them on a pad and then you took a picture of it. That was very low tech.
0: The best I could do. Mm. Come on.
1: I mean, it worked.
0: It was great stuff. Speaking of the show, we have a returning guest.
1: I heard. I think it's all about the spoons.
0: I like it. Sister Bridget from Mary Minna. Sister, come on up.
2: St. Patrick's
0: Minna. Come on up. What do you think? You're going to correct me from over there? Sit down.
1: Hi, sister.
0: Sister.
1: From St. Patrick's Manor.
0: Sister, I always say Mary Manor. I'm sorry, sister. Step right up.
2: That's
0: right.
2: That's right. I have to hold on.
0: I like it. St. Patrick's Manor and Mary Manor, it's kind of the same thing.
2: I know, but I'm at St. Patrick's.
0: But who runs Mary Manor?
2: Carmelite Sisters.
0: And who runs St. Patrick's Manor?
2: Carmelite Sisters.
0: So kind of the same exact thing.
2: Probably, yes.
1: But you have a particular allegiance to St. Patrick's.
0: Well, I mean, but the people, if they go, they see the sisters in that same habit.
2: That's correct.
0: With that loving, gentle way.
2: That's right.
0: And the way you just corrected me.
1: All of you connected to St. Therese of Lisieux, a Carmelite, of course.
2: Yes.
1: And patroness.
2: And
1: of
2: Mother
1: the
2: Angeline
1: Capitina.
2: Teresa.
0: Showing off. It's my show, and you're showing off.
1: Sorry.
0: The Book of the Saints. I read it, you know. I was going to call you. Do you know he wrote a book on the saints? Did you read it?
2: Really?
0: You're kidding me. You didn't get your copy? I got a signed copy. Now I don't feel so left out.
2: I got nothing.
1: I'll give you one after the show.
2: Thank you. Do I have to pay you?
1: No.
0: Well,
1: it's kind of like the pin. You know, you get the pin for free.
0: That's right. You may lose your studio, but you do get this fine book as a parting gift. Sister, that's how we feel.
1: Where are the spoons?
2: They're outside?
0: No, we're going to bring them out at the segment. This is just High Hawaii.
1: I thought she left them
0: at Marion Manor. This is replacing what do you call it? Like the warm-up, as it were. I wanted to tell you in your book, though, St. Augustine, Restless Heart.
1: Yeah.
0: We sing a song called Restless Heart. When you come, I'm going to have the kids sing it.
1: Songs.
0: Yeah, it's awesome.
2: There is a song?
0: We sang it last night.
1: Just one of your compositions?
0: Our hearts are restless till they rest in the... Bop, bop. I can't think of it.
1: Did you compose this?
0: No, not one of mine. Right. But if you want to go on to Spotify, you can get my album.
2: What about Google?
0: Really? Life Teen Smash.
2: What about Google?
0: I know nothing, and I think you just confused it. You could Google to get on Spotify, couldn't you? Isn't Spotify like a thing?
1: Yeah, it's a site. You can certainly search and find it.
0: This is high-tech, low-tech, no-tech. I mean, have you heard how I got the songs to the show today?
2: No.
0: The songs we're going to do.
1: He writes them out on
0: a legal pad. And I took a picture.
2: That was the smart thing.
0: By the way, do you know how long it took me to send the picture?
1: I can only imagine.
0: I think I sent it to four brothers and my youth minister before you got it. My youth minister texted me back. He said, Father Chris, I'm not going on any show with you. What is this
2: about? It Four Brothers a restaurant?
0: Four Brothers.
2: Is it a restaurant?
0: It's a Five Guys.
1: Five brothers. Yeah.
0: Five Guys.
1: But who's counting?
0: But the Fours is in my parish. I'll give them a shout out because they're all Hyde Park people.
1: Oh, very
0: so
1: good.
0: So the Fours, if you're ever down at St. Helens Parish, not a bad place.
1: So is there going to be any music in the show or are we just going to sit here and
0: I felt a little bit like Merv Griffin. I felt like this is pretty good.
2: Well, now we should get the Wheel of Fortune then.
0: I know, that's right. Yeah. And Jeopardy.
2: There you go.
0: How rich was he? And then he owned the resorts. Years ago, I went to the resorts in Atlantic City, and all the announcements in the elevator and everything were done by Merv Griffin.
2: Really?
0: Oh, yeah. Yeah, get off here for the casino. First floor, this is the spa and the pool. God rest his soul, anyway. So, well, listen, great start. They really want to hear you play the spoons and sing.
2: Okay.
0: Can we do that?
2: We can.
1: Backed by popular demand.
0: Amen to that.
2: Go.
0: We are joined by Bishop Reed yet again. Sister Bridget will be back to play the spoons.
1: Sister
0: Father
1: Bridget
0: Paul
1: will be
0: playing
1: Saint Patrick's with us.
0: St. Patrick's Manor. Sister, tell the people at St. Patrick's where it's all for them. Go ahead.
2: It's all for you.
0: Hey, we'll see you in just a moment. Thanks, gang.
1: What a great spirit.
3: Coming up this season on The Gist.
4: And new season, new hope.

0: be quiet, kid.
1: Keep it to yourself.
2: I'm in the Army, and I do Army things. I'm a soldier, and I...
3: And yet, it's God inviting us to grow closer to him. Rip my number off, and I get out of the race.
4: So join us this season when we'll be here to bring you the gist.
5: Sister, thanks for being part of my interview. This was the first time we had to interview Father Paul. They're renovating, you heard, our studio. So they've stolen it for This Is the Day. They're renovating that studio.
6: Uh-huh,
5: they've stolen our studio.
6: Okay.
5: It was a hostile takeover, as Bishop Reed said before. But Sister, you're great to be on the show.
7: Thank you. I appreciate it.
5: Last time, all you did was play the spoons. This time I said, could you just sing one first so they know you're going to sing? You're going to sing?
7: I will.
5: What are you going to sing for us?
7: I'm going to sing Lady of Knock for our residents at St. Patrick's Manor.
5: St. Patrick's Manor.
7: In Framingham.
5: In Framingham. Pay attention, Sister. Belt it out.

0: Sister.
1: Thank you.
2: You brought your chair.
1: Oh, Bob, wonderful.
0: Now she's going to play the spoons. And you rat a tat tat tat. You were so serious.
1: Yeah, well, I usually am when I sing that.
0: Oh, because it was a prayerful song.
1: That's true.
0: Because you haven't been serious today with
1: and
0: me,
1: today
0: I'll tell you.
1: Today is a beautiful feast. Isn't the Holy Father requested we celebrate Our Lady today?
3: Yes.
0: But
1: you know what?
0: As far as we know, we're here, but sister, through the magic of television, this won't be aired on that day, remember? Nice. Sure, your kids didn't know their math. They go, whap! But you can say whatever you want. Have a seat, sister, so we can do the spoons.
1: Thank you. Where's my spoons?
0: Father Bishop. Bishop.
1: Thank you so much.
3: We're going to move this over. We're going to put
0: you right in the middle, sister.
1: All right.
0: Sister. The rose between two thorns.
1: There you go.
0: Well, I like this. This is a good angle, too. Keep it up. You want a fresh one? That's what they used to do. That's what I hear. Not this one. But the others,
1: She never was in
2: the classroom.
0: We got a great sing-along now, gang. You are going to know and love these. So we're going to travel across

0: Com.
1: Very nice.
0: Woo. The spoons are a nice addition.
1: And now we move on to Texas. Deep and see how quickly we're going to go across the country?
2: Yeah.
3: We're moving.
2: I hope you don't get a speeding ticket.
1: The stars at night are big and bright.

fly across the sky. Deep in the heart of Texas, the cowgirls cry, a yippee-yay. Deep in the heart of Texas, coyotes wail.

0: always thought there had to be a refrain. We checked with our resident expert, Charles. He said, nope, no refrain, nothing. Just keep doing just deep in the
1: sing it right,
0: all
1: sing
0: I
1: it right
0: can
1: through.
0: Think of is Pee Wee Herman, remember? He was brush, on brush, the
2: brush.
0: Phone.
2: Brush, brush, brush.
0: No, he yelled out. He said, no, I swear I'm in Texas. They said on the other line, prove it. And he went, the stars at night. And then he just held out the phone. And everybody stopped and went, deep in the...
1: Guess you had to be there.
3: Yeah, I guess so.
0: Okay, so from Texas we go due north to Oklahoma.
1: Oh.

0: Wow. You know, you left me alone on that one, and don't think they don't know.
1: I'll tell you why after the show.
0: It's because I started off bad? What? I saved it the second time through.
1: It's too much information for right now. I had a reason.
0: Help me. Sister, how long have you been playing the spoons?
2: Oh, since I was a pup.
0: Really? So you learned as a little kid, yeah. So the family used to get together, sing along?
2: All the time.
1: Around the piano?
0: Yeah. Around the piano.
1: Did Father Roach there?
2: No. Did my mother play the accordion.
0: Oh, my God. Lady of Spain, I adore you. Isn't that every accordion?
1: And you were the percussionist?
2: No, my brother had the drums, and my brother had the guitar. I mean, there was a lot of interaction.
3: Where did all this happen?
0: In Portland, Maine.
2: In Maine. South Portland.
0: South Portland. Geez, you know, you always correct me. We spoke at the commercial. Stop correcting the host. She's so used to being the boss. You keep it up, sister. I kid.
1: I'm going to sing this one, by the way.
0: You're going to sing this one, you promise?
1: For our viewers in Chattanooga. We have viewers
0: in Chattanooga. Oh, that's right.
1: We're on in Chattanooga.
0: I remember this. Pardon me.
2: Let him sing a solo, then.
0: Oh, you know what? I'll do what he did in the last one. I'll fake singing. That's what he... Chattanooga choo-choo, sing along at home.

0: So who picked the key on that one?
1: There was all three of them.
2: There was a bunch of keys.
1: I think there were three keys, yeah.
2: How did the app
0: You're good,
2: open,
0: though.
2: How did the app right, open sure. the front
0: that you
2: door?
0: You can actually...
2: With a monkey! With the monkey, get it?
3: I got it.
2: Laugh, sister, or else.
0: He's a tough
2: one?
0: Host.
2: You want a fresh yeah. one? So listen... Now, we made it right through Chattanooga.
1: Yeah, we did.
2: And we're going to, unfortunately,
1: all
2: we can't... That's right. We will get time for that one.
1: Uh-huh.
2: But we can't stop any further. And I just want to say to the people at home, we're not stopping in New York. We were going to, but...
0: Going
2: you
0: right?
2: You know what?
0: Right to Boston.
2: Really and truly. What? Right. You know what I mean?
3: So why not?
2: You start to see New York, and I have to say, though...
3: I love
2: New York. When the Yankees games end, I hate when we lose... But they go right into Frank Sinatra.
3: I love the Yankees.
0: What?
2: I swear to you, this is not your day. I'm telling you, keep it up. You love the Yankees? You serious?
3: Sure, I root for them.
2: How dare you?
3: Oh, it's easy.
2: Give me those spoons. Why do you love the Yankees? You're from Maine.
3: I know.
2: It's called Red Sox Nation for a reason.
3: That's what they say.
2: I got nothing right now. I hope in the sound effects room they just went, ooh.
3: They probably did.
0: Where's the sound effects room, by the way?
2: I don't know, but it had them applauding for me. No matter how bad I am, they applaud the same. I meant the live audience. The live audience just went, ooh. You can do it later. All right, we'll pipe it in. So anyway, we have to skip New York, Paul, but all roads, right?

0: Oh, my God.
1: Wonderful.
0: Next to our closing of I'll Be Seeing You, I think that's the song most done in this studio. And whenever we're on a break and waiting for something, what do you think we have to listen to?
1: Selfie.
0: But I don't mind. You know where my mother's from?
1: Selfie.
0: No, what do you care? You don't care. Why are you pretending you care about my mother?
2: You were terrible.
1: Oh, my lands, yeah.
0: My mother was from Southie.
1: Really?
0: And you're lucky she's not here. The way you treated her son today, you're lucky she's up there. She would have taken you.
2: I would take those spoons.
1: Probably give him a karate chop.
2: I would give him a chop.
0: How many people are watching saying he's terrible to that?
3: To a man like that.
0: No, they're not.
1: Probably saying that.
0: I hope
2: this
0: not.
2: Is my favorite part
1: Don't
2: of the
1: worry.
2: Show,
0: this is
1: He's
0: a, this
1: teasing.
0: Is a, this is my favorite part of the show too. At the end. No, I kid. Listen, you're not going to play spoons to I'll Be Seeing You,
1: no,
0: are you?
1: No, not at all.
0: Well, then you mind just stand up
2: all
0: with
2: rise.
0: Us and sing,
1: all
0: please,
1: rise.
0: sister.
1: Is the bishop taking my chair?
0: He's going to throw the chair over there, and you stand right back here.
1: All right.
0: Oh, she said she knows this, and we know it's your old favorite.
3: I love this song.
0: So, we'll say to you now.
3: I'll be singing it for the rest of the day.
1: Probably.

0: Sister Bridget, give me a big hug.
1: Oh my goodness,
0: you were terrific.
2: It wasn't serious. Thank you, Sister. Great to be with you as always.
0: For Father Paul and me, Bishop Reed, thank you as always for being on the show.
2: Oh, no, thank you for the honor and the privilege.
0: No, I mean it sincere. You're going to come back again?
3: I will.
0: Promise?
3: Promise.
2: Bring the spoons.
0: Even though I gave you a hard time?
3: I will.
0: Do you want to hit me in the head once?
3: No.
0: The people want you to. Go ahead, hit me. She petted me like a pet. You are awesome. What a great show. The spoons make us all happy. It's really a happy thing.
3: It is.
0: Don't you think?
2: And they're French spoons, too.
0: And they're French, stolen from a genuine French restaurant. Here, Margaret, you put this under your thing here. There you go. There, to take those spoons. We'll see you next time on Going My Way with me and Father Paul.
2: Right here on Catholic TV, America's Catholic Television
0: Network.
2: Where it's all...

0: So I'm joined today with the wonderful Mark Dwyer.
1: Michael Olvash.
0: Director of Music here at St. Paul's, John Robinson.
1: The great Richard J. Clarke is back.
2: This season on Catholic TV, join soprano Stephanie Scogna for On a Sacred Note, a series that combs through thousands of years of Catholic music, from Gregorian chant to the present day, and addresses key questions that arise regarding modern music at the parish level.

This series takes you on a tour of Catholic liturgical music history through presentations of the various genres and composers, in-person interviews with local church music directors, and exclusive performance demonstrations by Stephanie and her colleagues. 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

So join Stephanie on site at some of Boston's most beautiful churches and prepare to walk away with a fresh understanding of the liturgy and its music. On a sacred note, this season, right here on Catholic TV.

This week on We've Got to Talk. You may or may not remember that about a year ago, I tried making bread. You know, I had bowls and flour and eggs and milk and cream and you name it, I had it, and I mixed and I mixed and I poured and I baked and nothing happened. Watch We've Got to Talk right here on Catholic TV.

0: I didn't know you spoke duck.
1: Quack, quack.
2: Are you gonna eat?
3: Oh, sure.
2: After you. I can't say no to a churro.
3: Okay. Let's begin here.
2: Do you want to bless our churros?
3: Okay. Bless us, O Lord, and these are gifts that we are about to receive through Christ our Lord. Amen. A churro.
2: Do you have a favorite food?
3: Polish.
2: Okay.
3: Polish food.
2: Okay.
3: I love it. And then Italian.
2: Mm. I think my favorite food is probably pizza.
3: Pizza?
2: Yeah, I thought before I have to find
3: Italian.
2: A less. Yeah, I could say Italian. It's mostly just pizza, but I always thought I'm gonna find like a less basic favorite food, but every time I eat pizza, I'm like, no, I think this is all I need, really.
3: It didn't break yours?
2: No, did yours break?
3: Yeah.

0: Wow.
1: So I'm a big fan of the Saints. I love the Saints.
0: Yeah. Which are your two or three most special Saints?
1: Oh, they're just like my buddies. They're like up in heaven. They
0: which
1: huddle.
0: Ones? Which ones?
1: Saint Gemma of Galgani. Have you heard of her? She's amazing. She was a stigmatist, died young, just perpetually gave her life to Jesus. And just beautiful, beautiful daughter of God who suffered for us. She was a holy sufferer.
0: She was, where she was, where did she live?
1: Where was she? In Italy? She was part of the, she actually went into the Passionists.
0: Oh, the Passionists.
1: And then God called her out. And I relate to that.
0: Oh, sure.
1: And so I love her, of course. And then another good friend of mine is St. Joseph Cupertino.
0: Oh, yes.
1: So I loved him and his struggle with studies, because that's why I've always struggled with studies. And he always had a hard time. But his admiration, his love for Mary. And at moments, he would look at a statue of Mary and would levitate, because he was so close to God and so close to Mary. And just that love that he had. It was awesome.
0: The third one.
1: It's a tough one, but probably St. Teresa of Lisieux.
0: St. Teresa of Lisieux.
1: The little ways. And that's who I fell in love with when I was in college. She taught me about love and just my newfound love for God. And she revealed the simplicity of love. Mm-hmm.
0: Have you been at the shrine of St. Teresa?
1: Oh, yeah. I went as a kid. Yeah, oh. I went as a kid. My mom would take me there. I just always remember the roses and the beauty of them.
0: Oh, beautiful celebration.
1: Yeah.
0: Oh,
1: it's good.
0: October 1st. Yeah. My gosh.
1: It's my mom's birthday, too.
0: Oh, is that right?
1: Yes.
0: Well, yeah. There's some
1: so
0: dress.
1: Special.
0: Oh, wow.
1: I also got you a gift. I had to bring something. Something I enjoy, that I hope you enjoy.
0: Oh, my goodness. Let's see what it is.
1: Right, it's a little heavy.
0: Is it a little heavy?
1: It's a little heavy.
0: Oh, my God. Oh, it's tequila.
1: It's tequila.
2: I'm going to get a fresonada.
0: A what?
2: A fresonada. It's like a mango nada, but with strawberries instead of mango.
0: Oh. Yeah, in the middle. No, I don't see it.
2: Maybe they won't.
0: They have mangonada.
2: Yeah, if not, I'll just get the mangonada this time.
0: Mangonada. Chips Locos, what is that? Wow, no way, Jose. Oh, you got the chili one.
2: Thank
0: with a
2: you.
0: Mango. So we will see.

0: Wow. Is it good?
1: Later.
0: Well, I thought when I saw the mangonada,
1: mm-hmm.
0: I will ask for michelada.
1: What is that?
0: You don't know what is a michelada?
1: Mm-hmm.
0: You know what is a michelada? Michelada is a beer
1: mm-hmm.
0: with that kind of chili and different kinds of chili and lemon. Cold.
2: So yes, Archbishop, great to see you here. I'm Luis.
3: Larissa.
2: My fiance. Oh, sí. Ah, sí, en español, se me olvidó.
4: Pues lo podemos hacer los dos.

0: it. I would have you in my choir.
1: Please. You will help it improve tremendously.
0: Yes.
1: Something that you said earlier caught my attention. You said, you know, in the concrete, every day, I mean, it's not like to think 20 years later, you know, even though your career, you want to help in the future, but it's like living at the present moment.
2: Yes.
1: How do you came up with that?
2: Well, I remember getting my feeding tube out. It was actually my dad's birthday, and I was able to eat birthday cake with him on that day. And I just remember being so just mindful of the moment that I'm with my family and we're celebrating my dad's birthday, and I'm able to eat birthday cake. And it was such a phenomenal feeling. And I figured if I applied that to everything, that even when, you know, I don't like walking to class in 100 degree heat, but I can walk there and the sun is shining and, you know, God's creation is just so incredible and it's all around us. And mm-hmm. I think once I started really noticing the blessings that I have of, you know, simply walking and eating and not taking my health for granted and not taking, you know, anyone or anything for granted.
1: That's right.
2: And just really living in the moment and just experiencing God's beauty.
1: In the moment,
2: absolutely. And I do believe that there
1: that
2: is
1: the Lord is in mist,
2: moment.
1: In your mist.
2: Yes, yes. And mm-hmm. it has brought me nothing but joy and comfort. I don't stress about the future. I know I'm solid and close.
1: And you honor with your presence today, in the present, you are honoring your past.
2: Yes, yes.
1: And you don't know, worry about the future.
2: Exactly. So I am clothed with strength and dignity, and I am full of joy and not afraid of the future.
1: That's wonderful. You seem to be very happy here.
2: I love it here. St. Mary's is really, really my home. I came and I'm...
1: You're originally from where?
2: I'm originally actually from San Antonio, Texas.
1: San Antonio.
2: Yes. Uh-huh. Actually, both my parents met here. They got married in Guadalupe Chapel.
1: In Guadalupe in El Paso?
2: No. The Guadalupe Chapel here.
1: Oh, the Guadalupe Chapel here.
2: Yes. And my dad's actually a finance professor here and a Marianist education associate. So I've had the Marianist, blood in my veins for a while. And when I got to St. Mary's, I really just threw myself into, you know, every opportunity to, you know, explore my faith and really become closer to God as my father and Jesus as my friend. And just, I feel a connection now with Christ, and I really do think I owe it to Mary through my prayer to her and her mediation.
3: Growing up, I've seen how the church has gotten involved. Like, when I was growing up, I never really understood how much the church gets involved in, like, actually serving out its mission to show Jesus to other people. And I saw that primarily for me, like, in a Hispanic culture, in Hispanic neighborhoods, because of course, you know, the Rio Grande Valley being very close to the border, and it deals with all the migrants that come in. Mm-hmm. And I've seen, like, parish halls that have been opened up and having just more and more migrants coming in, and the church living as trying to be Christ with one another. Mm-hmm. And I never really appreciated that while I was back home, but ever since I came up here, mm-hmm. and now that I've started to volunteer at different places at St. PJ's and seen how the Catholic Church really just shows Christ to each other. Because a lot of people will say, like, you Catholics hold such, like, a very opinionated, controversial opinion upon a certain issue. Mm. And it's like, where are you all living that out? And it's like, we do live it out.
1: Yeah, we do.
3: We're the ones that are there. And

0: I never ever really experienced that until I came to San Antonio. And when we were in Chicago, just learning about also the aspect of the barrios and how they have an impact. And it's just for me, just to kind of see, like, as I'm discerning and growing up and trying to figure out where I want to go in my career, I'm learning more that we as a church need to be able to step out more and to be able to help out more.
1: That goes along with what Pope Francis has been insisting, that we need to get out. You know, we don't have to expect people to come to us, but for us to get out, you know. Or even for me to be here is, instead of doing this in my office,
0: yeah,
1: you know, to get out, to go and touch different realities. Well, it's nice to be here again.
2: You know, yes.
1: Do you know that I work for the university?
2: Really? Your father,
1: we're
2: John's
1: going to be
2: boss?
1: Talking about that.
2: Okay.
1: I work for the university, St. Mary's.
2: Mm-hmm.
1: Yeah.
2: Before you go, Archbishop, I've known for a couple of months that I was going to be doing this, so I was today, so I'm a biology major here at St. Mary's, and I do research with the chair of the biology department. His name's Dr. Thomas E. McCraney, and he said, oh, you're meeting the Archbishop today? He goes, you need to give him a little gift. So this is a little
1: goodie
2: bag.
1: Don't give me a skeleton.
2: No,
1: okay?
2: No. It's a t-shirt.
1: Because I don't know where I want
2: to
1: put it. I mean, don't give me a skull, you know?
2: It's just a t-shirt and a water bottle, Archbishop,
1: okay.
2: and a nice little bag to go with it.
1: Thank you. Commemorate your
2: visit to St. Mary's.
1: Of our encounter.
2: Yes, of our encounter.
1: That was great. Let's see.
2: So this is the shirt from the biology department. If you ever decide to consider a career in medicine, there you go.
1: I didn't like injections. Since I was a little one.
2: Well, that's not necessarily a needle, Archbishop.
1: Sometimes, oh, that's right.
2: Sometimes they have them that there's no needle,
1: right.
2: It's the fluid.
1: It could be, that's right.
2: Like what you
1: it
2: give
1: could
2: to
1: be
2: the babies.
1: In a little glass of water. Mm-hmm. Sure. Needles. Thank you.
2: Yes.
1: St. Augustine had a phrase. He was a bishop, a great bishop in the Catholic Church. St. Augustine, he served the ministry of the bishop is to be useful. It's another way to look at service, to be useful. We don't like that in our society. Who like to be used? I would not let anyone to use me. But in the mentality of St. Augustine and my vocation is, to be used, to be of use. To be useful. Mm.
3: Mm. Beautiful, yeah. Well, thank you for your time.
1: Thank you.
3: I appreciate it. It was a pleasure speaking with you.
1: It's a joy to be here in this program. It's called Face to Face because you cannot be distracted.
3: It can't be.
1: Face to Face.
3: Yeah.
1: I don't know who chose that title. You chose it?
3: Yeah.
1: Oh.
3: So before Chick-fil-A, when you go to a fast food restaurant, you normally order at a box, right? And behind that box is someone on a headset taking your order. And so we thought, why not go above and beyond? Why not have that personal, like human connection?
1: Mm-hmm.
3: So we started going outside and taking orders, and we called it Face to Face.
1: Oh.
3: So that's where that comes from.
1: Okay.

0: So you are more connected to this program than I thought.
1: More connected, yeah, apparently.
0: That's great.
1: Yeah.
2: I have a question for you. Have you ever gotten the chance to visit Israel?
0: Yes, twice. Mm-hmm. Twice. The last time was like 35 years ago.
2: Oh, wow. Okay.
0: Yeah. One time I was with a group of pilgrims. And the second time I was with my family.
2: Beautiful.
0: And very good experiences.
2: Yeah. My father lives in Ashdod in Israel, and it's very beautiful. I go there all the time, and I always felt a connection in Jerusalem, especially because there you have Judaism, Islam, Christianity. And I would always love to visit all three sects because there was a universal connection to God there.
0: Oh, and they are right there, one next to each other.
2: It's so beautiful. That's the closest I spiritually have felt to God, in the sense that this is where history happened, this is where Jesus walked, this is where King David was, this is history, and it's just truly is.
0: And it's a long history.
2: A very long history.
0: We're talking about 4,000 years ago, you know.
2: Yeah, truly is amazing. So I hope to go back.
0: So your father lives where?
2: In Ashdod, in Israel.
0: Yeah, but help me to
2: follow the story, or
0: where is the location?
2: It's a beach city, so
0: Also, he lives in the east.
2: Yes, I'm really bad with geography, but
0: in the west.
2: He lives more in the west.
0: In the west, side of Jerusalem.
2: Yeah, so you know how when you get to Israel, you land in Tel Aviv,
0: right?
2: And you drive to Jerusalem.
0: Right.
2: So it's an hour drive from Tel Aviv to Jerusalem.
0: Sure.
2: In that 30-minute drive, there is Ashdod. You can stop to Ashdod.
0: Okay.
2: So it's right in between Tel Aviv and Jerusalem, which is really cool.
0: So I can picture it. Sure.
2: Yes. Yes. So it's truly magnificent. That's my favorite city to be in. For history, obviously, Jerusalem. You can't beat that.
0: Yeah, Jerusalem. Jerusalem. Yeah. Also, historically, Bethlehem is very important.
2: I've been to Bethlehem. I went with my grandmother from my mom's side, and for her, she's very Christian. It was very beautiful to see her go there.
0: And then where David, the tomb of David is.
2: Yes.
0: A little bit south of Jerusalem.
2: Yeah. No. Bethlehem is very magnificent. So it's just all beautiful. So I love history. I'm a history minor. So it's always cool to see those pieces in front of you, so it's awesome.
3: And if you ever want to kick around the ball outside, I promise you I'm a better goalie than him.
0: Oh, you are? Okay.
3: It won't be that easy. Just
0: okay.
3: It won't be that easy.
0: Okay, don't try me. Don't try me. Don't tempt me. So, Evan, nice meeting you.
3: Good to meet you, too.
0: Okay. Well, if I have the ball, even from here, I can. And I will get it right there.
3: Hey, I'll get you a ball.
0: But it was really the lack of acknowledgement that everyone was created equally with the same dignity and the same call to go to heaven. The destination is the same. And even, for example, with people that are not Catholic, well, we find saints. You know, now, maybe they will not call saints, but in our understanding, we'll say that person is a saint. Or it's just about Catholics. Before it was just a few nuns and a few priests.
3: Yeah.
0: And maybe one or two bishops.

0: Here you go.
1: You know, they look like the seminarians when they are eating.
0: Uh-huh. That's what the seminarians look like?
1: Yeah, they look like that.

0: Hi, everyone. I'm Kevin Elson on the island of Oahu in Honolulu, Hawaii, and I'm at the Cathedral Basilica of Our Lady of Peace. This cathedral, which was established in the 1840s, is home to the mortal remains of St. Marian Cope, who was instrumental in serving the needs of those suffering from leprosy, not only here on this island, but also over in the leper colony on Molokai. She took over that position in Molokai after St. Damian de Bustere died of leprosy. A first-class relic of St. Damian can also be found here in this cathedral. This is just one of the many Catholic destinations we take you to every week to show you the history, beauty, and treasures of the Catholic faith. So please join us every week for Catholic Destinations right here on the Catholic Television Network. Hi everyone, Kevin Nelson here, hoping you can join us on Monday for This Is the Day. Maria Ruiz Scarpalanda joins us to discuss American Martyr, the Stanley Rother story, a new documentary about the life and legacy of Blessed Stanley. We'll explore the remarkable witness of this missionary priest and why his story of faith, courage, and sacrifice continues to inspire the church today. It's going to be a great show. Please join us on This Is the Day right here on Catholic TV.
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2: Hello, dear friends, and welcome to our program, Living in the Light of Christ. I'm Father Anthony Mihalik, a Redemptorist priest, and we are coming to you from our Redemptorist Retreat House of San Alfonso, located on the beautiful shore of the Atlantic in Long Branch, New Jersey. Each morning, we are blessed with the light of the sun rising slowly from the far horizon of the ocean. How beautiful is the serenity and peace that comes with the light of each morning. And we humbly give our grateful thanks to God for the gift of another day. Here we find a place to step away from the noise and the busyness of the world. Here we find a place of serenity and peace, a place to commune with God, a singular place of holy ground. In this series, we invite you to enter into a place of stillness and inner peace. We invite you to an inner silence that allows the voice of Christ Jesus to speak from a place deep within. We invite you now to enter into a brief time of retreat, a time of intimacy with the person of Christ Jesus, who calls us to live each new day in the radiance of His light, His peace, and His love. In the tender compassion of our God, the dawn from on high shall break upon us to shine on those who dwell in darkness and the shadow of death, and to guide our feet into the way of peace.

This is a reading from St. Paul's letter to the Philippians, chapter 4. Rejoice in the Lord always. I shall say it again, rejoice. Your kindness should be known to all. The Lord is near. Have no anxiety at all, but in everything, by prayer and petition, with thanksgiving, make your requests known to God. Then the peace of God, that surpasses all understanding, will guard your hearts and minds in Christ Jesus. And finally, brothers and sisters, whatever is true, whatever is honorable, whatever is just, whatever is pure, whatever is lovely, whatever is gracious, if there is any excellence, and if there is anything worthy of praise, think about these things. Keep on doing what you have learned and received and heard and seen in me. Then the God of peace will be with you.

Though we sometimes struggle with or falter in our faith, though we are, as we should be, conscious of our weakness and yes, our inclination to sin, yet our design must be to choose Christ above all else in this world. None of us does this perfectly, but that is the journey of faith. The journey of faith that is life. And it will be accomplished day by day, only with God's good grace. We desire Christ alone because, at the deepest level of our consciousness, we know that there is no authenticity in this life for us apart from Christ. In the deepest recesses of our hearts, we know this to be true. It would just mean, however, in the everyday experience of life, to choose Christ above all else. Jesus said, "This is how they will know that you are my disciples, by the way you have love for one another." This is the cornerstone of our discipleship in Christ. We're given the mandate to love as Christ has loved. And Jesus has told us that it is not just our friends and family that we are to love. We're to love everyone, even those who are our enemies. How do I do this? We might begin by offering to every person, friend or foe, the same gift. And that is this blessing. I want God for you. That is the blessing and the gift that a follower of Christ holds closest at heart. To every sister or brother, friend or foe, I offer the same. I want God for you. And so I extend a blessing to you, and I

Never, never extend the opposite. I never send a curse upon anyone or anything. We extend a blessing to eradicate the darkness and to bring forth in this world the radiant light of Christ. The perfection of love is a never-ending goal of the disciple of Christ. And so, each day, we must stand very humbly before God, asking to be emptied of anything within ourselves that is not of God, that we might begin to love as Jesus commands us to do. We ask to be rid of all selfishness and pride, arrogance and self-centeredness of any kind. We ask for the grace needed to grow in holiness, to grow stronger in the virtues of humility and simplicity, patience and kindness, and gentleness of spirit. We ask for the courage, the strength that comes from God alone, that we might never shrink before the powers of darkness, but faithfully and valiantly seek and live the truth that is of God alone. The truth of life that has been given to us in Christ Jesus. And in whatever way we are able, we ask for the grace and the courage to seek justice and peace in this world, the world that all too often chooses oppression, violence, hatred, and not the peace that is of Christ. To choose Christ above all else is then to be willing to accept persecution. Persecution for the sake of righteousness. It is to be merciful to those who do not extend mercy to you or to me. To choose Christ above all else is to release the inherent desire to fulfill my own needs, my own wants, and rather seek to reach out in love to my sisters and brothers first, allowing the other to go first, willing to give up what I want so that the other who is so easily passed by and who is in need, might finally receive. To choose Christ above all else is, in essence, to be the bearer of His light, no matter how dark the world may become. In the beginning of the Gospel of John, we see the state of the world then, and we see very much the same in our world today. St. John writes, "For God so loved the world that He gave His only Son, so that everyone who believes in Him might not perish, but might have eternal life." And then he goes on to say, and this is the verdict, that the light came into the world, but people preferred darkness to light. But whoever lives in the truth comes to the light, so that their works may be clearly seen as done in God.
May it be said of us that acknowledging our weaknesses and our failings, yet we humbly seek to carry within us the light of the risen Christ Jesus, who has given himself to us so completely and calls us into intimate and loving relationship, that we have chosen to walk the pathways of this life in the fullness of faith as his humble disciples, seeking to bear within his divine love and truth, his mercy and his peace. The world is so in need of the peace of Christ, so in need of the love of God. The world is so in need of the light of Christ. Yet it does everything to eliminate God. So Christ turns to you and to me. He asks us to humbly bring even a little flame of his love into this world. Perhaps that's all that it takes. He waits upon us to do what he asks, and then to trust that he will do the rest. We place our trust in him, and we walk every day of this life then, living in the light of Christ.

In the Gospel of John, at the table of the Last Supper, Jesus says, "Remain in me, for apart from me, you can do nothing." Once again, may we stop and really listen with a sense of inner composure what Jesus has said to us. Apart from me, you can do nothing. It matters little what our accomplishments in this life might be, or what our goals and aspirations for the future might be. It matters little if I have accumulated much in this world or if I have very little. What matters above all else is this: have I chosen to follow Christ Jesus and to live for him alone? If we take Jesus at his word, then we must see the truth he gives to us. Apart from him, we can do nothing. In other words, all our accomplishments add to nothing in the grand scheme of God. There is only one way for us to understand success in this life, and it is this: am I seeking the richness that is of God alone? Do I desire to be rich in the things of God? Have I grafted myself onto the vine that is Christ? Is my one desire in life to remain in his love as he has asked his followers to do? Remain in me, he says. Abide in me. Find your truth in me. Because apart from me, you can do nothing. All of this is given to us, as we said, in the Gospel of John, as Jesus is seated at the table of the Last Supper with his chosen ones. And at that table, he goes on to say, "I have told you this so that my joy may be in you and your joy may be complete." Christ Jesus desires that our joy be complete, full, abundant, rich. The joy in this life that comes only by being united to him. And finally, Jesus prays these words. He says, "Father, I pray not only for these," for those who were with him at the table, "but for all those who will come to believe in me through their words, so that they may all be one, as you, Father, are in me, and I in you, that they also may be in us." We were there in the mind of Christ at the table of the Last Supper. Please remember this. Christ prayed for you personally at the table of the Last Supper. And he calls you now to become one with him. From this day forward, may we then, united in him, do as he has commanded us to do. Love God with everything that is in us. Seek holiness in him. Love one another as his humble disciples. And live every day
from this day forward in the beauty and the radiance that is His alone to give. May this be our prayer, to live every day in the beautiful and radiant light of Christ. Thank you for joining us here at San Alfonso for this brief time of retreat. We hope you will join us again next time for another episode of Living in the Light of Christ. Until then, may the peace of Christ dwell richly within you, and may His radiant light be upon you always. Amen. From the rising of the sun to its setting, may the name of the Lord be praised.

0: In my first video, I spoke about the real presence of Jesus, why it's so important for us as Catholics to affirm our belief in the body, blood, soul, and divinity of Jesus in the Eucharist. It's not a symbol or a sign. It really is the real presence of Jesus. So now I'd like to speak about how to receive such an awesome and sacred and holy gift at Mass. It begins during Mass, of course. During Mass, we're preparing our hearts, hopefully. We started out asking God for forgiveness at the beginning of Mass. After the Lamb of God, we pray together, Lord, I am not worthy that you should enter under my roof, but only say the word, and my soul shall be healed. I hope those just don't just become words that we say without any meaning, but really mean what you're saying. Lord, make me worthy to receive you. And in your heart, ask God to create a clean heart in me, O God, so that you may receive the presence of your Lord. And then when you're ready, go up in line with everyone else. While the person in front of you is receiving communion, it is right and good that we should bow, just a slight bow in reverence to what we believe the Eucharist is, the real presence of Jesus. And then when it's your turn, you may receive communion in two ways, and both are completely acceptable. You may receive on the tongue or in the hands. If you receive on the tongue, here's how to do it. When the minister of communion says, the body of Christ, you respond audibly, amen. That shows that you believe it is so, it is right, amen. And then when you're ready, just tilt your head back. And some people like to close their eyes so they're not distracted. And then just put your tongue out there. I know it might sound funny, but some people, you know, forget that part, or they're up like that, or down like that, or their tongue is really sharp or whatever. It's just, but if you just kind of think about it, you're receiving, you're not taking anything. You are receiving this great gift. So just put your tongue out there like that. And the minister of communion can then reverently put communion on your tongue. And then you can go back to the pew and pray in thanksgiving and adoration of what you have just received. If you wish to receive in the hand, again, while the person in front of you is receiving, you would bow. And then you say amen, and you put your hand out like this. I tell little children, if you want to hold a baby, you don't grab the baby. You're so careful to create, you know, a safe kind of cradle with your hands for the baby, you know? Well, what we have here is even more precious and awesome. It is God's very body, blood, soul, and divinity. So to say amen and put your hands out there. So many people, I think instinctively we want to grab or just like, you know, something like this, or just with one hand, thank you. But again, we are receiving, we're not taking anything. So just amen, take your time, and the minister of communion will put it on your hand. You can take the bottom hand, and then you consume right away, and you go back to your pew. If you receive the precious blood, again, that also contains the body, blood, soul, and divinity of Jesus, then again, you say amen, and you take the chalice, and you take a sip, and give it back to the minister of communion. After that, of course, we go back to our pew and just spend a few moments in silence. Yes, there's a communion song usually going on or a meditation. That's great. You don't have to sing right away. But spend a few moments thanking God for this great gift that has come to you now. Jesus Christ has now come into your body so that you may be strengthened, so that you may carry his presence in the world. May God bless us all as we receive this awesome, sacred, and holy gift of Jesus himself.
1: Today is the grand opening of the Women's Care Center Moorhead. It's been a long journey getting to this process.
2: We are a pregnancy resource center, and we are here to help people choose life for their unborn children.
1: This is a very specific location. It's right across from Red River Women's Clinic, which is an abortion facility. And our motto is Next Door Saves Lives.
3: One of the greatest strategies that you can do is to locate yourself strategically as close to the clinic, the abortion clinics, as you can. If you are undecided and you see this big, beautiful, pink, love-inspiring building, and you're the least bit wondering, yeah, maybe I should turn in there.
2: You are walk into a very warm, welcoming living room type atmosphere. And it was very purposeful for us to have that home-like environment to really put women at ease.
1: The Women's Care Center helps women that are experiencing unplanned pregnancies, crisis pregnancies. We do ultrasounds. And then once they decide, if they decide to choose life, we walk with them through the whole process.
2: There's nothing really more impactful for a woman than seeing her baby inside her womb moving around, seeing the heartbeat or hearing the heartbeat.
4: Clinics of Columbus, we have a lot of initiatives, and one of those initiatives is the ultrasound initiative. And with that, nationally or throughout the world, we have raised enough money for 2,052 ultrasound machines.
5: We get a quote, a price of a brand new ultrasound, and then we raise half of that money locally, and then the Supreme Council in Connecticut reimburses the other half, so we are able to purchase an ultrasound. And we did that here in Moorhead 2 years ago, and we've been waiting to get it in use, and now is the time.
2: The Knights of Columbus are always there to help support us, and they're just men with a mission, and I just love it.
1: I've grown up with the Knights of Columbus, and I think that the culture needs that safe, strong, positive, masculine force in the world. Living out Christ-centered lives and being charitable.
6: Right now in North Dakota, a kindergarten class every year is eliminated for abortion, you know. A lot of dreams that are not fulfilled.
4: You see fellow Knights come together for a common purpose, faith in action, raising money for life delivering that ultrasound machine. To see it in operation is just, again, an overwhelming feeling of joy to be able to do that.

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0: In the name of the Father, and of the Son, and of the Holy Spirit.
1: Amen.
0: The Lord be with you.
1: And with your spirit.
0: Calling to mind our sins, we ask the Lord for pardon and strength.
1: Lord Jesus, you healed the sick. Lord, have mercy.
2: Lord, have mercy.
1: Lord Jesus, you forgave sinners. Christ, have mercy.
2: Christ, have mercy.
1: Lord Jesus, you gave yourself to heal us and bring us strength. Lord, have mercy.
2: Lord, have mercy.
0: May Almighty God have mercy on us, forgive us our sins, and bring us to everlasting life.
1: Amen.
0: Glory to God in the highest.
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0: crucified Jesus Christ, with the Holy Spirit, in the glory of God the Father. Amen. Let us pray. O God, who have prepared for those who love you good things which no eye can see, fill our hearts, we pray, with the warmth of your love, so that, loving you in all things and above all things, we may attain your promises, which surpass every human desire. Through our Lord Jesus Christ, your Son, who lives and reigns with you in the unity of the Holy Spirit, God forever and ever.
1: Amen.
2: A reading from the book of the prophet Isaiah. Thus says the Lord, observe what is right, do what is just, for my salvation is about to come, my justice about to be revealed. The foreigners who joined themselves to the Lord, ministering to him, loving the name of the Lord, and becoming his servants, all who keep the Sabbath free from profanation and hold to my covenant, them I will bring to my holy mountain and make joyful in my house of prayer. Their burnt offerings and sacrifices will be acceptable on my altar, for my house shall be called a house of prayer for all peoples. The word of the Lord.
1: Thanks be to God.

0: A reading from the letter of St. Paul to the Romans.
1: Brothers and sisters, I am speaking to you Gentiles. Inasmuch as I am the apostle to the Gentiles, I glory in my ministry in order to make my race jealous and thus save some of them. For if their rejection is the reconciliation of the world, what will their acceptance be but life from the dead? For the gifts and the call of God are irrevocable, just as you once disobeyed God, but have now received mercy because of their disobedience. So they have now disobeyed in order that, by virtue of the mercy shown to you, they too may now receive mercy. For God delivered all to disobedience, that he might have mercy upon all. The word of the Lord.
2: Thanks be to God.

0: The Lord be with you. A reading from the Holy Gospel according to Matthew. At that time, Jesus withdrew to the region of Tyre and Sidon. And behold, a Canaanite woman of that district came and called out, "Have pity on me, Lord, Son of David. My daughter is tormented by a demon." But Jesus did not say a word in answer to her. Jesus' disciples came and asked him, "Send her away, for she keeps calling out after us." He said in reply, "I was sent only to the lost sheep of the house of Israel." But the woman came and did Jesus homage, saying, "Lord, help me." He said in reply, "It is not right to take the food of the children and throw it to the dogs." She said, "Lord, please, for even the dogs eat the scraps that fall from the tables of their masters." Then Jesus said to her in reply, "O woman, great is your faith. Let it be done for you as you wish." And the woman's daughter was healed from that hour. The Gospel of the Lord.
1: The Canaanites were the ancient enemies of the Israelites, and here we find Jesus in Tyre and Sidon in pagan territory. And this woman cries out, "Have pity on me, my daughter is tormented." And then we have this little moment of dialogue, preceded by a very interesting phrase. The gospel tells us, but Jesus did not say anything to answer her. That silence can trouble us because we've all experienced it. We've prayed for healing. We've prayed for a loved one, for maybe our own children, to return to the church. We've prayed for situations in the family. We've prayed for peace. Yet heaven can seem so very quiet. But silence is not absence. Jesus is always with us, even when he is silent. Yet this woman refuses to give up. Every obstacle only brings her closer to Jesus. She's ignored. She's discouraged by the disciples. She hears difficult words from the Lord himself. But instead of walking away, she kneels. That's the difference between pride and faith. Then she gives this profound prayer. "Even the dogs eat the scraps that fall from the tables of their masters." And then Jesus says to her, "Woman, great is your faith." This is a miracle that begins not with power, but with trust, not with demanding, but with surrender. And so know that when people pray for their children who've left the faith, or for healing for a friend or for a family member, don't stop praying. If the gospel teaches us anything, it teaches us that delays are not denials. The Lord may seem silent to us, but he is always listening. And when the day comes and we find ourselves before the Lord, may he tell us, "Great is your faith." Maybe we feel far from God. Maybe we feel like a pagan more than we do a Christian. Maybe we've been away from the church for a long time. Maybe we've been alienated from our parishes. Allow Christ to touch your heart. Accept his offer. Receive the scrap that comes from the table and know how much he loves you. I believe in one God,
0: Father Almighty,
1: maker of heaven and earth, of all things visible and invisible. I believe in one Lord Jesus Christ, the only begotten Son of God, born of the Father before all ages, God from God, light from light, true God from true God, begotten, not made, consubstantial with the Father. Through him all things were made. For us men and for our salvation, he came down from heaven, and by the Holy Spirit was incarnate of the Virgin Mary, and became man. For our sake he was crucified under Pontius Pilate. He suffered death and was buried, and rose again on the third day, in accordance with the Scriptures. He ascended into heaven, and is seated at the right hand of the Father. He will come again in glory to judge the living and the dead, and his kingdom will have no end. I believe in the Holy Spirit, the Lord, the giver of life, who proceeds from the Father and the Son, who with the Father and the Son is adored and glorified, who has spoken to the prophets. I believe in one holy, Catholic, and apostolic church. I confess one baptism for the forgiveness of sins, and I look forward to the resurrection of the dead and the life of the world to come. Amen. My brothers and sisters, God our Father is generous to us with the gift of faith and wills the salvation of all mankind. Let us now pray for the spread of his kingdom.
0: For the mission of the church, may she continue to proclaim Christ's light to everyone and let it shine through the life of the church. We pray to the Lord.
1: Lord, hear our prayer.
0: For Christians in our government, may their faith, hope, and love be manifest in every aspect of their public life, so that they may be good leaders of all the people. We pray to the Lord.
2: Lord, hear our prayer.
0: For an openness to life within the sacrament of marriage and an increase in vocations to the priesthood, the permanent diaconate, and religious life, we pray to the Lord.
2: Lord, hear our prayer.
0: And for all those who have died, may they be raised to new life in Christ. We pray to the Lord.
2: Lord, hear our prayer.
1: Father, you forgive us by our sins, from our sins, and give us the gift of faith. May your mercy be known to everyone through Christ our Lord.
0: Amen.

0: pray, brothers and sisters, that my sacrifice and yours may be acceptable to God the Almighty Father.
1: Lord, accept the sacrifice at your hands for the praise and glory of his name, for our good, and the good of all his holy church.
0: Receive our oblation, O Lord, by which is brought about a glorious exchange, that by offering what you have given, we may merit to receive your very self, through Christ our Lord.
1: Amen.
0: The Lord be with you.
1: And with your spirit.
0: Lift up your hearts.
1: We lift them up to the Lord.
0: Let us give thanks to the Lord our God.
1: It is right and just.
0: It is truly right and just, our duty and our salvation, always and everywhere, to give you thanks, Lord, Holy Father, Almighty and Eternal God. For we know it belongs to your boundless glory that you came to the aid of mortal beings with your divinity, and even fashioned for us a remedy out of mortality itself, that the cause of our downfall might become the means of our salvation through Christ our Lord. Through him, the host of angels adores your majesty and rejoices in your presence forever. May our voices, we pray, join with theirs in one chorus of exultant praise as we acclaim.

You are indeed holy, O Lord, and all you have created rightly gives you praise. For through your Son, our Lord Jesus Christ, by the power and working of the Holy Spirit, you give life to all things and make them holy. And you never cease to gather a people to yourself, so that from the rising of the sun to its setting, a pure sacrifice may be offered to your name. Therefore, O Lord, we humbly implore you, by that same Spirit, graciously make holy these gifts we have brought to you for consecration, that they may become the body and blood of your Son, our Lord Jesus Christ, at whose command we celebrate these mysteries. For on the night he was betrayed, he himself took bread, and giving you thanks, he said the blessing, broke the bread, and gave it to his disciples, saying, "Take this, all of you, and eat of it, for this is my body, which will be given up for you." In a similar way, when supper was ended, he took the chalice, and giving you thanks, he said the blessing and gave the chalice to his disciples, saying, "Take this, all of you, and drink from it, for this is the chalice of my blood, the blood of the new and eternal covenant, which will be poured out for you and for many for the forgiveness of sins. Do this in memory of me." Lamis.

Therefore, O Lord, as we celebrate the memorial of the saving passion of your Son, his wondrous resurrection and ascension to heaven, and as we look forward to his second coming, we offer you in thanksgiving this holy and living sacrifice. Look, we pray, upon the oblation of your church, and recognizing the sacrificial victim by whose death you willed to reconcile us to yourself. Grant that we who are nourished by the body and blood of your Son and filled with his Holy Spirit may become one body, one spirit in Christ. May he make of us an eternal offering to you, so that we may obtain an inheritance with your elect, especially with the most blessed Virgin Mary, Mother of God, with blessed Joseph, her spouse, with your blessed apostles and glorious martyrs, and with all the saints, on whose constant intercession in your presence we rely for unfailing help. May the sacrifice of reconciliation, we pray, O Lord, advance the peace and salvation of all the world. Be pleased to confirm in faith and charity your pilgrim church on earth, with your servant Leo, our Pope, Robert, our Bishop, the Order of Bishops, all the clergy and the entire people you have gained for your own. Listen graciously to the prayers of this family whom you have summoned before you. In your compassion, O merciful Father, gather to your

yourself, all your children scattered throughout the world, to our departed brothers and sisters, and to all who are pleasing to you at their passing from this life, give kind admittance to your kingdom. There we hope to enjoy forever the fullness of your glory through Christ our Lord, through whom you bestow on the world all that is good. Through him and with him and in him, O God, almighty Father, in the unity of the Holy Spirit, all glory and honor is yours.

0: At the Savior's command and formed by divine teaching, we dare to say, Our Father, who art in heaven, hallowed be thy name. Thy kingdom come, thy will be done, on earth as it is in heaven. Give us this day our daily bread, and forgive us our trespasses, as we forgive those who trespass against us. And lead us not into temptation, but deliver us from evil. Deliver us, Lord, we pray, from every evil. Graciously grant peace in our days, that by the help of your mercy we may be always free from sin and safe from all distress as we await the blessed hope and the coming of our Savior, Jesus Christ.
1: For the kingdom, the power, and the glory are yours, now and forever.
0: Lord Jesus Christ, who said to your apostles, Peace I leave you, my peace I give you, look not on our sins, but on the faith of your church, and graciously grant her peace and unity in accordance with your will, who live and reign forever and ever.
1: Amen.
0: The peace of the Lord be with you always.
1: And with your spirit. Let us offer each other the sign of peace.

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Blessed are those called to the supper of the Lamb. 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

0: Let us pray. 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
1: Amen.
0: Do not hesitate to reach out to your parish. As the Canaanite woman called out to Jesus, never be afraid to reach out to your parish family and to ask the priest to bring our Lord to you. The Lord be with you.
1: And with your spirit. Bow down for the blessing.
0: May the Lord bless you and keep you.
1: Amen. Amen.
0: May he let his face to shine upon you and show you his mercy.
1: Amen. Amen.
0: May he turn his countenance toward you and give you his peace.
1: Amen.
0: And may the blessing of Almighty God, the Father, the Son, and the Holy Spirit come down on you and remain with you forever.
1: Amen. Go in peace, glorifying the Lord by your life.
0: Thanks be to God.

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2: Without the Knights of Columbus donating these ultrasounds to the Women's Care Center, I don't think I would have ever have kept my son. I wanted to either put him up for adoption or I was either gonna have an abortion. I was still in high school. I was so scared, I was so nervous. But when I saw him, my baby on the ultrasound, and I heard his heartbeat, I remember just falling in love with, it was a tiny little peanut. That's when I'm like, I wanna keep him. This is my child. So I'm very grateful for getting the opportunity to have and see my son, and just that changed my life completely. Thank you, Knights of Columbus.

Hello, I'm Bishop Reed here in Christ Cathedral in Garden Grove, California. I want to invite you to join me in meditating on the mysteries of the Holy Rosary throughout the course of every day, right here on Catholic TV, America's Catholic television network.

Hello, everyone. I'm Father Reed. Thank you so much for joining me today in praying together the Holy Rosary of the Blessed Virgin Mary and meditating upon the joyful mysteries. I'm standing here in the center aisle of the Cathedral of the Holy Cross, the Mother Church of the Archdiocese of Boston. This beautiful, soaring, neo-Gothic cathedral is the place where this local church, the Archdiocese of Boston, has celebrated its faith for 200 years. Having moved into a third century, people of all nationalities and languages come to this holy place to worship Jesus Christ, who was born a baby in Bethlehem, the Son of God, the Son of Mary. So let us begin our prayer together in this beautiful Cathedral of the Holy Cross, in the name of the Father, and of the Son, and of the Holy Spirit. Amen. I believe in God, the Father, the Almighty, creator of heaven and earth, and in Jesus Christ, his only Son, our Lord, who was conceived by the Holy Spirit, born of the Virgin Mary, suffered under Pontius Pilate, was crucified, died, and was buried. He descended to the dead. On the third day, he rose again. He ascended into heaven and is seated at the right hand of the Father. From there, he shall come to judge the living and the dead. I believe in the Holy Spirit, the Holy Catholic Church, the communion of saints, the forgiveness of sin, the resurrection of the body, and life everlasting. Amen. Our Father, who art in heaven, hallowed be thy name. Thy kingdom come, thy will be done, on earth as it is in heaven. Give us this day our daily bread, and forgive us our trespasses, as we forgive those who trespass against us. And lead us not into temptation,

but deliver us from evil. Amen. Hail, Mary, full of grace, the Lord is with thee. Blessed art thou among women, and blessed is the fruit of thy womb, Jesus. Holy Mary, Mother of God, pray for us sinners, now and at the hour of our death. Amen. Hail, Mary, full of grace, the Lord is with thee. Blessed art thou among women, and blessed is the fruit of thy womb, Jesus. Holy Mary, Mother of God, pray for us sinners, now and at the hour of our death. Amen. Hail, Mary, full of grace, the Lord is with thee. Blessed art thou among women, and blessed is the fruit of thy womb, Jesus. Holy Mary, Mother of God, pray for us sinners, now and at the hour of our death. Amen. Glory be to the Father, and to the Son, and to the Holy Spirit, as it was in the beginning, is now, and ever shall be, world without end. Amen. The first joyful mystery, the Annunciation. Light streams through the beautiful stained glass windows of this cathedral, the Cathedral of the Holy Cross. That light streaming through the windows should remind us of the moment of the Annunciation. This young girl, Mary, Miriam, was perhaps startled by the blinding light of the angel whose name was Gabriel. As startled as she was, she must have rejoiced in the beauty of that light that came from heaven and the message that he brought when he said, "Hail, Mary, full of grace, the Lord is with you." And Mary freely consented to God's plan, to his will. She said, "Let it be done to me as you have said." And with that, the angel left her, and she became the mother of our God, the Redeemer of the human race began to form within her as a human being, both human nature and divine. This third person of the Blessed Trinity came to live among us, and the Word became flesh and pitched his tent in our midst. Our Father, who art in heaven, hallowed be thy name. Thy kingdom come, thy will be done, on earth as it is in heaven. Give us this day our daily bread, and forgive us our trespasses, as we forgive those who trespass against us. And lead us not into temptation, but deliver us from evil. Amen. Hail, Mary, full of grace, the Lord is with thee. Blessed art thou among women, and blessed is the fruit of thy womb, Jesus. Holy Mary, Mother of God, pray for us sinners, now and at the hour of our death. Amen. Hail, Mary, full of grace, the Lord is with thee. Blessed art thou among women, and blessed is the fruit of thy womb, Jesus. Holy Mary, Mother of God, pray for us sinners, now and at the hour of our death. Amen. Hail, Mary, full of grace, the Lord is with thee. Blessed art thou among women, and blessed is the fruit of thy womb, Jesus. Holy Mary, Mother of God, pray for us sinners, now and at the hour of our death. Amen. Hail, Mary, full of grace, the Lord is with thee. Blessed art thou among women, and blessed is the fruit of thy womb, Jesus. Holy Mary, Mother of God, pray for us sinners, now and at the hour of our death. Amen. Hail, Mary, full of grace, the Lord is with thee. Blessed art thou among women, and blessed is the fruit of thy womb, Jesus. Holy Mary, Mother of God, pray for us sinners, now and at the hour of our death. Amen. Hail, Mary, full of grace, the Lord is with thee. Blessed art thou among women, and blessed is the fruit of thy womb, Jesus. Holy Mary, Mother of God, pray for us sinners, now and at the hour of our death. Amen. Hail, Mary, full of grace, the Lord is with thee. Blessed art thou among women, and blessed is the fruit of thy womb, Jesus. Holy Mary, Mother of God, pray for us sinners, now and at the hour of our death. Amen. Hail, Mary, full of grace.

grace, the Lord is with thee. Blessed art thou among women, and blessed is the fruit of thy womb, Jesus. Holy Mary, Mother of God, pray for us sinners, now and at the hour of our death. Amen. Hail, Mary, full of grace, the Lord is with thee. Blessed art thou among women, and blessed is the fruit of thy womb, Jesus. Holy Mary, Mother of God, pray for us sinners, now and at the hour of our death. Amen. Hail, Mary, full of grace, the Lord is with thee. Blessed art thou among women, and blessed is the fruit of thy womb, Jesus. Holy Mary, Mother of God, pray for us sinners, now and at the hour of our death. Amen. Glory be to the Father, and to the Son, and to the Holy Spirit, as it was in the beginning, is now, and ever shall be, world without end. Amen. O my Jesus, forgive us our sins. Save us from the fires of hell. Lead all souls to heaven, especially those who are in most need of thy mercy. The second joyful mystery, the Visitation. Mary brought the wonderful, the excellent news that she had been visited by a messenger from God, that she was to be the mother of God to her family, to her cousin, Elizabeth. In this church, this cathedral church, this parish church, Mother Church of the Archdiocese of Boston, families gather here together to celebrate the mysteries of our faith, to hear the good news preached to them. Every diocese, archdiocese, such as this one in Boston, is itself a family of faith. And for 200 years, this Church of Boston has come here to celebrate that faith and hear the good news that our God has come among us. It was that very same message that Mary brought to her cousin Elizabeth when she visited her, this mystery that we meditate upon now. And so we pray. Our Father, who art in heaven, hallowed be thy name. Thy kingdom come, thy will be done, on earth as it is in heaven. Give us this day our daily bread, and forgive us our trespasses, as we forgive those who trespass against us. And lead us not into temptation, but deliver us from evil. Amen. Hail, Mary, full of grace, the Lord is with thee. Blessed art thou among women, and blessed is the fruit of thy womb, Jesus. Holy Mary, Mother of God, pray for us sinners, now and at the hour of our death. Amen. Hail, Mary, full of grace, the Lord is with thee. Blessed art thou among women, and blessed is the fruit of thy womb, Jesus. Holy Mary, Mother of God, pray for us sinners, now and at the hour of our death. Amen. Hail, Mary, full of grace, the Lord is with thee. Blessed art thou among women, and blessed is the fruit of thy womb, Jesus. Holy Mary, Mother of God, pray for us sinners, now and at the hour of our death. Amen. Hail, Mary, full of grace, the Lord is with thee. Blessed art thou among women, and blessed is the fruit of thy womb, Jesus. Holy Mary, Mother of God, pray for us sinners, now and at the hour of our death. Amen. Hail, Mary, full of grace, the Lord is with thee. Blessed art thou among women, and blessed is the fruit of thy womb, Jesus. Holy Mary, Mother of God, pray for us sinners, now and at the hour of our death. Amen. Hail, Mary, full of grace, the Lord is with thee. Blessed art thou among women, and blessed is the fruit of thy womb, Jesus. Holy Mary, Mother of God, pray for us sinners, now and at the hour of our death. Amen. Hail, Mary, full of grace, the Lord is with thee. Blessed art thou among women, and blessed is the fruit of thy womb, Jesus. Holy Mary, Mother of God, pray for us sinners, now and at the hour of our death. Amen. Hail, Mary, full of grace, the Lord is with thee. Blessed art thou among women, and blessed is the fruit of thy womb, Jesus. Holy Mary, Mother of God, pray for us sinners, now and at the hour of our death. Amen.

Hail, Mary, full of grace, the Lord is with thee. Blessed art thou among women, and blessed is the fruit of thy womb, Jesus. Holy Mary, Mother of God, pray for us sinners, now and at the hour of our death. Amen. Hail, Mary, full of grace, the Lord is with thee. Blessed art thou among women, and blessed is the fruit of thy womb, Jesus. Holy Mary, Mother of God, pray for us sinners, now and at the hour of our death. Amen. Glory be to the Father, and to the Son, and to the Holy Spirit, as it was in the beginning, is now, and ever shall be, world without end. Amen. O my Jesus, forgive us our sins, save us from the fires of hell. Lead all souls to heaven, especially those who are in most need of thy mercy. The third joyful mystery, the Nativity, the birth of our Savior Jesus Christ. In this cathedral church, like in churches throughout the world, at Christmas time, a creche, a nativity scene is erected so that we can reflect upon the great mystery, the mystery of the Nativity, the birth of our Lord in Bethlehem. And in that nativity scene, in that creche, we have, of course, the Lord Jesus placed in a manger, a feeding trough for animals, wrapped in swaddling clothes, his mother Mary, his stepfather Joseph, the shepherds, the sheep, the animals that were perhaps there in that stable or cave because there was no room for that holy family in the inn, and the three astrologers from the east who came with gifts of gold, frankincense, and myrrh. And we look upon that scene at Christmas time and reflect upon this mystery that is shared with us in the Gospels, that our Lord was born and had humble beginnings in this world. For his kingdom was not of this place. He came to bring us the good news of God's tremendous love for every human person who would ever live, for you, for me. He came to live our life in every way but sin, and to give his life as a ransom for the many. Our Father, who art in heaven, hallowed be thy name. Thy kingdom come, thy will be done, on earth as it is in heaven. Give us this day our daily bread, and forgive us our trespasses, as we forgive those who trespass against us. And lead us not into temptation, but deliver us from evil. Amen. Hail, Mary, full of grace, the Lord is with thee. Blessed art thou among women, and blessed is the fruit of thy womb, Jesus. Holy Mary, Mother of God, pray for us sinners, now and at the hour of our death. Amen. Hail, Mary, full of grace, the Lord is with thee. Blessed art thou among women, and blessed is the fruit of thy womb, Jesus. Holy Mary, Mother of God, pray for us sinners, now and at the hour of our death. Amen. Hail, Mary, full of grace, the Lord is with thee. Blessed art thou among women, and blessed is the fruit of thy womb, Jesus. Holy Mary, Mother of God, pray for us sinners, now and at the hour of our death. Amen. Hail, Mary, full of grace, the Lord is with thee. Blessed art thou among women, and blessed is the fruit of thy womb, Jesus. Holy Mary, Mother of God, pray for us sinners, now and at the hour of our death. Amen. Hail, Mary, full of grace, the Lord is with thee. Blessed art thou among women, and blessed is the fruit of thy womb, Jesus. Holy Mary, Mother of God, pray for us sinners, now and at the hour of our death. Amen. Hail, Mary, full of grace, the Lord is with thee. Blessed art thou among women, and blessed is the fruit of thy womb, Jesus. Holy Mary, Mother of God, pray for us sinners, now and at the hour of our death. Amen. Hail, Mary, full of grace, the Lord is with thee. Blessed art thou among women, and blessed is the fruit of thy womb, Jesus. Holy Mary, Mother of God, pray for us sinners, now and at the hour of our death. Amen. Hail, Mary, full of grace, the Lord is with thee. Blessed art thou among women, and blessed is the fruit of thy womb,

Jesus. Holy Mary, Mother of God, pray for us sinners, now and at the hour of our death. Amen. Hail, Mary, full of grace, the Lord is with thee. Blessed art thou among women, and blessed is the fruit of thy womb, Jesus. Holy Mary, Mother of God, pray for us sinners, now and at the hour of our death. Amen. Hail, Mary, full of grace, the Lord is with thee. Blessed art thou among women, and blessed is the fruit of thy womb, Jesus. Holy Mary, Mother of God, pray for us sinners, now and at the hour of our death. Amen. Glory be to the Father, and to the Son, and to the Holy Spirit, as it was in the beginning, is now, and ever shall be, world without end. Amen. O my Jesus, forgive us our sins. Save us from the fires of hell. Lead all souls to heaven, especially those who are in most need of thy mercy. The fourth joyful mystery, the presentation of the Lord in the temple. When the appointed time came, Mary and Joseph brought their firstborn son to the temple to be presented to the Lord as was required of them in the law. A temple is the place where God dwells. A temple is where we find our God. This cathedral, in a very real sense, is a temple of God's presence, especially for the church, the great church of the Archdiocese of Boston. For here, people come and they find the Lord in one another, in God's holy word, in the Eucharist, preeminently in the celebration of all the sacraments. In this holy temple, God's house, the same Lord Jesus who was presented to the Lord can be found, discovered. His word can be heard, his presence felt, his body and blood received. Our Father who art in heaven, hallowed be thy name, thy kingdom come, thy will be done, on earth as it is in heaven. Give us this day our daily bread, and forgive us our trespasses, as we forgive those who trespass against us. And lead us not into temptation, but deliver us from evil. Amen. Hail, Mary, full of grace, the Lord is with thee. Blessed art thou among women, and blessed is the fruit of thy womb, Jesus. Holy Mary, Mother of God, pray for us sinners, now and at the hour of our death. Amen. Hail, Mary, full of grace, the Lord is with thee. Blessed art thou among women, and blessed is the fruit of thy womb, Jesus. Holy Mary, Mother of God, pray for us sinners, now and at the hour of our death. Amen. Hail, Mary, full of grace, the Lord is with thee. Blessed art thou among women, and blessed is the fruit of thy womb, Jesus. Holy Mary, Mother of God, pray for us sinners, now and at the hour of our death. Amen. Hail, Mary, full of grace, the Lord is with thee. Blessed art thou among women, and blessed is the fruit of thy womb, Jesus. Holy Mary, Mother of God, pray for us sinners, now and at the hour of our death. Amen. Hail, Mary, full of grace, the Lord is with thee. Blessed art thou among women, and blessed is the fruit of thy womb, Jesus. Holy Mary, Mother of God, pray for us sinners, now and at the hour of our death. Amen. Hail, Mary, full of grace. The Lord is with thee. Blessed art thou among women, and blessed is the fruit of thy womb, Jesus. Holy Mary, Mother of God, pray for us sinners, now and at the hour of our death. Amen. Hail, Mary, full of grace, the Lord is with thee. Blessed art thou among women, and blessed is the fruit of thy womb, Jesus. Holy Mary, Mother of God, pray for us sinners, now and at the hour of our death. Amen. Hail, Mary, full of grace, the Lord is with thee. Blessed art thou among women, and blessed is the fruit of thy womb, Jesus. Holy Mary, Mother of God, pray for us sinners, now and at the hour of our death. Amen. Hail, Mary, full of grace, the Lord is with thee. Blessed art thou among women, and blessed is the fruit of thy womb, Jesus. Holy Mary, Mother of God,
Pray for us sinners, now and at the hour of our death. Amen. Hail, Mary, full of grace, the Lord is with thee. Blessed art thou among women, and blessed is the fruit of thy womb, Jesus. Holy Mary, Mother of God, pray for us sinners, now and at the hour of our death. Amen. Glory be to the Father, and to the Son, and to the Holy Spirit, as it was in the beginning, is now, and ever shall be, world without end. Amen. O my Jesus, forgive us our sins. Save us from the fires of hell. Lead all souls into heaven, especially those in most need of thy mercy. The fifth joyful mystery, the finding of Jesus in the temple. We know that Jesus was missing, and so his parents went back and found him there in the temple, listening and teaching. And in this great cathedral, for 200 years, men and women, boys and girls have come here to listen to the Word of God, to be instructed by it, and also to instruct one another by the witness of their faith. And so, recalling the mystery of Jesus' finding in the temple, we recall how the gospel is heard and transmitted in this great cathedral. It has been for 200 years and will continue to be. Our Father, who art in heaven, hallowed be thy name. Thy kingdom come, thy will be done, on earth as it is in heaven. Give us this day our daily bread, and forgive us our trespasses, as we forgive those who trespass against us. And lead us not into temptation, but deliver us from evil. Amen. Hail, Mary, full of grace, the Lord is with thee. Blessed art thou among women, and blessed is the fruit of thy womb, Jesus. Holy Mary, Mother of God, pray for us sinners, now and at the hour of our death. Amen. Hail, Mary, full of grace, the Lord is with thee. Blessed art thou among women, and blessed is the fruit of thy womb, Jesus. Holy Mary, Mother of God, pray for us sinners, now and at the hour of our death. Amen. Hail, Mary, full of grace, the Lord is with thee. Blessed art thou among women, and blessed is the fruit of thy womb, Jesus. Holy Mary, Mother of God, pray for us sinners, now and at the hour of our death. Amen. Hail, Mary, full of grace, the Lord is with thee. Blessed art thou among women, and blessed is the fruit of thy womb, Jesus. Holy Mary, Mother of God, pray for us sinners, now and at the hour of our death. Amen. Hail, Mary, full of grace, the Lord is with thee. Blessed art thou among women, and blessed is the fruit of thy womb, Jesus. Holy Mary, Mother of God, pray for us sinners, now and at the hour of our death. Amen. Hail, Mary, full of grace, the Lord is with thee. Blessed art thou among women, and blessed is the fruit of thy womb, Jesus. Holy Mary, Mother of God, pray for us sinners, now and at the hour of our death. Amen. Hail, Mary, full of grace, the Lord is with thee. Blessed art thou among women, and blessed is the fruit of thy womb, Jesus. Holy Mary, Mother of God, pray for us sinners, now and at the hour of our death. Amen. Hail, Mary, full of grace, the Lord is with thee. Blessed art thou among women, and blessed is the fruit of thy womb, Jesus. Holy Mary, Mother of God, pray for us sinners, now and at the hour of our death. Amen. Hail, Mary, full of grace, the Lord is with thee. Blessed art thou among women, and blessed is the fruit of thy womb, Jesus. Holy Mary, Mother of God, pray for us sinners, now and at the hour of our death. Amen. Hail, Mary, full of grace, the Lord is with thee. Blessed art thou among women, and blessed is the fruit of thy womb, Jesus. Holy Mary, Mother of God, pray for us sinners, now and at the hour of our death. Amen. Glory be to the Father, and to the Son, and to the Holy Spirit, as it was in the beginning, is now, and ever shall be, world without end. Amen. O my Jesus, forgive us our sins, save us from the fires of hell, lead all souls into heaven, especially those who are in most need of thy mercy. Hail, Holy Queen, Mother of Mercy, our life, our sweetness, and our hope. To thee do we cry, poor banished children of Eve. To thee do we send up our sighs, mourning and weeping in this valley of tears.
Turn then, most gracious advocate, thine eyes of mercy toward us, and after this our exile, show unto us the blessed fruit of thy womb, Jesus. O clement, O loving, O sweet Virgin Mary, pray for us, O Holy Mother of God, that we may be made worthy of the promises of Christ. In the name of the Father, and of the Son, and of the Holy Spirit. Amen. Thank you for praying with me the Holy Rosary of the Blessed Virgin Mary here in the Cathedral of the Holy Cross in Boston.

0: I'm Father Anthony Mihalik, host of Living in the Light of Christ. On this week's program, we look at the attributes of one who desires to be counted as a holy and humble disciple of Christ. Won't you please join us this week, right here on Catholic TV, America's Catholic Television Network.
1: Hi everyone, Kevin Nelson here, hoping you can join us on Monday for This Is The Day. Maria Ruiz Scarpalanda joins us to discuss American Martyr, the Stanley Rother story, a new documentary about the life and legacy of Blessed Stanley. We'll explore the remarkable witness of this missionary priest and why his story of faith, courage, and sacrifice continues to inspire the church today. It's going to be a great show. 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
2: Hello, I'm Bishop Reed in the Cathedral of St. Mary of the Immaculate Conception in Peoria. Join me in praying today the mysteries of the Holy Rosary right here on Catholic TV.

The movement started with casual improvisation. Then music theorists commented on the practices, they were standardized, and written collections were compiled. We're going to drop in on the Cathedral of Notre Dame in Paris at the turn of the 13th century, meet two composers who mastered the genre of organum, and explore the beginnings of Catholic sacred choral music with the Cantus Firmus Mass. Two voices, three voices, and more now singing together. On a sacred note today, the beginnings of polyphonic music.

And we have returned. You're watching On a Sacred Note. I'm your host, Stephanie Sconia. Thank you so much for joining me today as we dive into the often elusive sacred music of the late medieval period into the early Renaissance. The crew and I have stepped out to the Catholic hub of Brighton, Massachusetts, to stand in this beautiful chapel at St. John's Seminary across the street from Boston College. I'll be speaking with music director and organist here, Janet Hunt, about how she trains the seminarians in music and her opinions on early polyphony. We covered several genres of monophony in the last couple episodes, highlighting its purpose as a way for monks in the monasteries to unite their minds and hearts to God. As we approach the end of the first millennium, singers of chant start turning things up a notch. In fact, as early as 900 AD, there are documented accounts of multiple voices singing together in harmony. That is, each voice sings a different line of music at the same time, creating a more expansive vocal texture and more interesting sound. The earliest version of this was named organum because the resulting sound is like that of an organ, the history of which we'll explore later in the show. So how was it done? Well, first of all, this early polyphony was intimately connected to chant, which, as we know, pervaded monastic life throughout the first 1,000 years after Christ. The idea, at least in the beginning, was that to embellish a line of sung chant, certain singers would sing higher or lower notes in parallel motion with the chant. So the singers are singing at the same rhythm, but on different pitches. This harmonization of chant would mostly take place on special feasts of the church year, taking the performance of the liturgical music to a new

level of solemnity and or celebration. Around the year 1000, with the advent of primitive music notation, we know that singers were reading off of part books to jog their memory while singing this kind of organum. Keep in mind that it was still such an oral tradition that the singers really just needed basic markings reminding them to sing higher or lower and when. In the 1100s, we encounter another style of polyphony, two-voice Aquitanian organum coming out of the monasteries of, you guessed it, Aquitaine in southern France. This

0: characterized by sustained, long tones in the bottom voice, while the upper voice would sing an extremely melismatic, rhythmically free melody over top. Now we need to put on the brakes and pause the time machine in Paris at the great Cathedral of Notre Dame. This church was not only the center of worship in Paris, but a great center of learning, including, of course, for singing and music theory. Leonidas, our first composer of the day, or Leonin for short, provided music for Notre Dame, especially during the latter half of the 1100s. His most famous output is contained in the Magnus Liber Organi, and he is considered one of the great masters of organum writing. He only concerned himself with the gradual and the Alleluia chants, however, not turning the ordinary of the Mass, that is the Kyrie, Gloria, Sanctus, etc., into polyphony. Leonin's music was characterized by the novel discant clausula sections of his pieces, where both voices would move quickly, following rhythmic modes or standardized patterns. This kind of polyphony was much more difficult to sing without more specific notation. So we find that more and more music is being written down at this time with very precise rhythmic markings. Leonin was succeeded at Notre Dame by Perotinus the Great, or Perotin for short. Perotin basically took Leonin's techniques and made them even more intricate. We're moving up to three or four voices as a standard now, and almost all of those voices would be moving in tight rhythm against each other. Of course, this meant that performers were allowed less rhythmic freedom, because if you think about it, if three or four voices are moving freely, even the best ensemble would have difficulty avoiding complete cacophony. Leonin and Perotin went down in history as part of the Notre Dame School of Composition, the principles of which eventually spread all over Europe. In the 1300s, we meet Guillaume de Machaut. Machaut traveled much for his career, but ended up consistently at the cathedral in Reims. He worked solidly within three and four voice polyphony, and we place him as the first to create a complete four-part polyphonic setting of the Mass Ordinary, his Messe de Notre Dame, or Mass of Our Lady. It is thoroughly medieval in sound, and yet was so novel and stirring to the listener. To create a coherent whole between the Mass movements, Machaut based each one on the same musical theme, or a short, catchy bit of melody. Machaut's work sets the stage for other composers to follow suit, setting the Mass Ordinary polyphonically for use at any time during the church year. Born in 1397 to usher in the 15th century is Guillaume Dufay. Dufay worked in Florence for a bit, starting around 1435, as a member of the papal chapel, when the Pope temporarily had to step out of Rome. That's a story for another day. But had studied in and ultimately became associated with the Burgundian lands, more specifically Cambrai. There is evidence that Dufay was very close to a couple of the Dukes of Burgundy. He composed an impressive amount of music for the court and the church in all the major forms and genres of the day. Reacting to the fall of Catholic Constantinople to the Ottoman Turks in 1453 and the military spirit of the church which followed, Dufay and his contemporaries began to use as their musical themes some of the famous melodies and texts of the culture, even from secular sources. L'homme armé, or the armed man, was the most popular melody. Dufay and many other composers used this melody as a cantus firmus in their Mass settings and other sacred pieces. A cantus firmus is like the oldest version of subliminal messaging in a well-crafted TV ad. It's a pre-existing melody used as a foundation for the larger polyphonic form of music. The composer would bury this melody in the tenor line, mostly in longer sustained notes, and weave the rest of the vocal lines around it according to the compositional techniques of the day. So you'd have to listen very closely to hear the cantus firmus line weaving itself out. Now, Dufay's Missa L'Homme Armé, circa 1460, typifies the genre of the cantus firmus Mass and provides the principle for motets to be used the same way. What are motets, you may ask? That's for next time. But for now, stick around for my chat with Janet Hunt. Don't touch the remote. We'll be right back.
1: Coming up this week on The Gist.
2: And new season, new pope. We're still getting used to this new pope, this new American pope.
3: But Cardinal Prevost was much more than just an American.
1: Oh my gosh!

0: Join us when we'll be here to give you the gist. And I have returned to chat with the great Janet Hunt here at St. John's Seminary, the chapel here. So thank you so much, Janet, for coming on the show today.
1: Oh, you're welcome. It's a pleasure.
0: Good. So how long have you been director of music here and lecturer at the seminary? And can you speak to the mass and prayer schedule here?
1: Yes. I just started my 14th year, and we have three sung services every day. There's morning prayer at 7 o'clock, and it's immediately followed by mass. And then there's a not sung service at 12, where there's a brief examination of conscience. And then at 5 o'clock, we start a holy hour. And that begins with exposition and adoration. And about halfway through that, we begin evening prayer. So we chant evening prayer, and then we have benediction. And then we conclude the holy hour with divine praises. And then we sing whatever the proper Marian antiphon is for the season.
0: Right. That's amazing. So it sounds like the seminarians sing a lot here?
1: They do. Those weekday masses are led by a single cantor, and we have just a regular schedule. And unless it's a feast day, and then I put together a small schola of maybe four or five men if it's a feast. And then on Sundays, we have 8:30 morning prayer and a 10:30 mass where the full schola sings, and the 10:30 on Sundays during the school year is open to the public.
0: So it sounds like a lot of Gregorian chant is happening here for the Liturgy of the Hours and whatnot. So what other periods of music do you tend to program? Is it basically anything in our tradition?
1: It's mostly, we try, because some of these men have never sung with a pipe organ before. They haven't had that much exposure to the true heritage of Catholic music. And we figure that since we're a teaching institution, we try to do as much of that as we can. We sing either in Latin or in English. Once a month we have a mass in Spanish, because a lot of the men will be going to Spanish-speaking parishes, and that's not so much from a music aspect, but just so that they get used to the run of the mass in Spanish. We do some chant propers in English, and fortunately there's an increasing number of good resources of English translations set to plain song melodies, because we figure since we are an educational institution, we're trying to equip the men so that they can go out to their parishes once they're ordained and have a variety of options that are good and correct.
0: Yeah, well, it sounds like you're doing a great thing here. So today on the show we talked about very early polyphony, so Organum at Notre Dame, the Cantus Firmus Mass, and all of that. And we don't see that so much in our parishes anymore. And we talked a little bit about what might be the reasons for that. Mm-hmm. Can you speak to that at all? Why don't we see this early polyphony anymore?
1: I think it's hard for people in the parish to hold on to. At least plain chant is just a single melody, and it's mostly stepwise, so they can use that to kind of set a contemplative mood. Or if it's later polyphony, like Palestrina, you've got shorter phrase lengths, you can understand the text, and if you pay attention, it follows a pattern of, you know, one voice entering, another one maybe entering at this with the same idea. It's imitative, and so you can start to discern a pattern. And I think earlier things, especially like if you were thinking of Machaut or Dufay, there's very long phrase structures, and you don't have triadic harmony, and people just think it sounds strange.
0: Right, and some of, I know, Perrotin's music is, you know, it takes 2 minutes just to finish a syllable of a word or
1: right,
0: something like that.
1: Right, there's that time thing as well. We have experimented a little bit here. One thing we do, even though some of the men don't even read music that are in the schola, we do sing some alternate verses in a psalm where one verse is in unison and the other one was like a faux bourdon setting.
0: Oh, okay.
1: And we have occasionally tried using a plain song hymn and doing the last verse in parallel organum at like fifths in the octave, and that has been very effective.
0: Yeah, and that's the very early version of polyphony, of course. So going back to the idea of the Cantus Firmus, that was a really standard principle for composition for a long time once composers were dabbling in polyphony. And it kind of ended up, you know, disappearing once we got into Palestrina and some of the High Renaissance. Why do you think the Cantus Firmus technique was so effective at that time, and why that was a good foundation for polyphony to start?
1: I think it works especially if it's a very recognizable tune, sacred tune, as such as Pange Lingua or Ave Maris Stella. Maybe when

0: It was a secular tune, maybe it's just because it was naughty and people got away with it. I think maybe the reason it yielded to what we would call the parody mass, where a Palestrina or a Lassus takes his own or another motet and uses that as the foundation for structure for the mass ordinary, was maybe that was just a little bit more flexible. I wonder if maybe with the Cantus Firmus Mass, they felt it was too restrictive after a while.
1: Yeah. Well, thank you so much for your input for today, and I hope to come back soon and hear your expertise on some other things. So thank you, Janet.
0: Oh, thank you very much.
2: This week on We've Got to Talk. You may or may not remember that about a year ago, I tried making bread. You know, I had bowls and flour and eggs and milk and cream and you name it, I had it, and I mixed and I mixed and I poured and I baked and nothing happened. Watch We've Got to Talk right here on Catholic TV.
1: It's one thing to explain how this very early choral music works. It's another thing entirely to bring it right into your home. My colleagues and I will perform an excerpt from one of Perrotin's graduals, Alleluia Nativitas for Christmas, followed by the Kyrie from Dufay's Missa Lomarmé. See if you can pick out the sustained notes in the tenor voice. This is the Cantus Firmus on which the entire Mass is based.

The early polyphony of the medieval period is clearly an important stepping stone to what comes after, as we'll see. But the sound of it and the logistics of it, with its length and the rhythmic skill required within the choir, sounds understandably foreign to our modern ears. We've discussed a few reasons why it is reserved more for the concert hall nowadays, and I recommend you go check it out if you're intrigued. One ensemble specializing in music this early is Blue Heron, based right here in the Boston area. Their concerts often take place nearby and will give you a taste of this music in a live setting. While the door in our timeline is now open to the infinite possibilities that polyphonic music offers. Today, we looked at how composers treated the mass movements polyphonically, but I hinted that, of course, there's more. There was another genre of choral music coming out of the woodwork alongside polyphonic masses at this time. It only has 5 letters in the name, but has spanned more than 5 centuries. Next time on A Sacred Note, the motet. See you then.

0: When you begin marching down Constitution Avenue, you're surrounded by a sea of people. The March for Life, it gives you just great joy to see that the pro-life movement remains strong, alive, and vigorous, and that it is a group of people who are peaceful and happy, but also determined.
1: The Knights of Columbus are in Washington, D.C. to give witness to the gospel of life. We're here in such large numbers as a response to God's invitation to love. When I think of the theme, life is a gift, I think of what it means to choose life each and every day, to show up as a joyful Catholic man who chooses life in the way that he lives.
2: When I see the Knights of Columbus and all our members out here witnessing for the cause of life, it fills me with a tremendous amount of pride. You know, pride in this organization that was instrumental in the starting of the March for Life more than 50 years ago. We've continued that legacy year after year after year.
3: The March for Life is really by, for, and about young people. We're so grateful to the young people who are the future of the pro-life movement. They are going to demand an end to abortion in this country.
4: The most important thing the younger generations can do for the pro-life cause is to continue the positivity of the post-Dobbs movement to make abortion not only illegal, but unthinkable.
1: I first came to the March for Life when I was an eighth grader, and I saw so many knights actually active, and I saw young men in particular active in the pro-life movement. I thought to myself, those are young Catholic men united together.
3: We are aware of our great privilege to be the team that gets to give the gift of the March for Life to the pro-life movement. We are helped by an enormous number of volunteers. Many of them are Knights of Columbus who come and help us today, and we're so grateful.
2: The most important aspect for the Knights of Columbus to foster a culture of life, which is why we're here today to march in Washington and make our voice heard. And the Knights of Columbus in our councils all over the United States, we do so much. We've put in 2,000 ultrasound machines in pregnancy centers around the country. We also have a program, Aid and Support After Pregnancy, and it has raised over $20 million for pregnancy resource centers for material assistance for mothers and for children. Pope Leo has said that human life is a priceless gift. We want to show men that their mission is to care for the vulnerable, to care for those who are in need.

Hi, my name is Ryan Lynch. I am the organist here at Catholic TV and also music director at St. Raphael in Medford. I've been attracted to the church and church music for a long time. Been in the choir a lot since I was 6 or 7. And I started with a piano, and eventually my parish organist retired, and I started filling in for him while they were looking for a substitute when I was about 12 or 13. So that's when I got started. Any hymn that's rousing, like Lift High the Cross, Holy God, We Praise Thy Name, something that when it's a grand hymn, it's like full organ, kind of motivates people more to sing with more gusto and praise. Meeting a lot of different people from around the archdiocese that you normally wouldn't meet if you were stuck in your little parish bubble your entire time.

watching the clock, and we have a limited amount of time at every Mass, and we have to make sure that we're always at a certain spot, at a certain moment, and we have to be ready to adapt and change things on the fly. So that's probably one of the biggest challenges. But once you get in the routine, it's like second nature. Maybe just like being in the middle of a song and having to cut it abruptly because time was running out, so having to end like mid-sentence, and that was probably one of them. I really like classic rock, and I listen to a lot of Eagles, Billy Joel, and stuff like that.

Hi, everyone. I'm Kevin Elson in Covington, Kentucky at the Cathedral Basilica of the Assumption. This cathedral was built between 1894 and 1915, and it was quite an undertaking, especially during a devastating economic depression. This is just one of the many Catholic destinations we take you to every week to show you the history, beauty, and treasures of the Catholic faith. So please join us every week for Catholic Destinations right here on the Catholic Television Network.

God, come to my assistance. Lord, make haste to help me. Glory to the Father, and to the Son, and to the Holy Spirit, as it was in the beginning, is now, and will be forever. Amen. As we end the day, we examine our conscience in silence. And we beg for God's mercy, God's forgiveness for the times that we have failed throughout the course of this day. And we ask for His strength and grace to do better.

I confess to Almighty God and to you, my brothers and sisters, that I have greatly sinned in my thoughts and in my words, in what I have done and in what I have failed to do, through my fault, through my most grievous fault. Therefore, I ask Blessed Mary, ever Virgin, all the angels and saints, and you, my brothers and sisters, to pray for me to the Lord our God. May Almighty God have mercy on us, forgive us our sins, and bring us to everlasting life. Amen. Kyrie eleison, Kyrie eleison, Christe eleison, Christe eleison, Kyrie eleison, Kyrie eleison.

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From anguish you released me. Have mercy and hear me. O men, how long will your hearts be closed? Will you love what is futile and seek what is false? It is the Lord who grants favors to those whom he loves. The Lord hears me whenever I call. Fear him, do not sin. Ponder on your bed and be still. Make justice your sacrifice and trust in the Lord. What can bring us happiness, many say? Let the light of your face shine on us, O Lord. You have put into my heart a greater joy than they have from abundance of corn and new wine. I will lie down in peace, and sleep comes at once. For you alone, Lord, make me dwell in safety. Glory be to the Father, and to the Son, and to the Holy Spirit, as it was in the beginning, is now, and will be forever. Amen. Have mercy, Lord, and hear my prayer. In the silent hours of night, bless the Lord. O come, bless the Lord, all you who serve the Lord, who stand in the house of the Lord, in the courts of the house of our God. Lift up your hands to the holy place and bless the Lord through the night. May the Lord bless you from Zion, he who made both heaven and earth. Glory be to the Father, and to the Son, and to the Holy Spirit, as it was in the beginning, is now, and will be forever. Amen. In the silent hours of night, bless the Lord. The reading tonight is drawn from the book of Deuteronomy. Hear, O Israel, the Lord is our God, and the Lord alone. Therefore, you shall love the Lord your God with all your heart, with all your soul, and with all your strength. Take to heart these words which I enjoin on you today. Drill them into your children. Speak of them at home and abroad, whether you are busy or at rest. Into your hands, O Lord, I commend my spirit. Into your hands, O Lord, I commend my spirit. You have redeemed us, Lord, God of truth. I commend my spirit. Glory to the Father, and to the Son, and to the Holy Spirit. Into your hands, O Lord, I commend my spirit. Protect us, Lord, as we stay awake. Watch over us as we sleep, that awake we may keep watch with Christ, and asleep rest in his peace. Lord, now you let your servant go in peace. Your word has been fulfilled. My own

own eyes have seen the salvation which you have prepared in the sight of every people, a light to reveal you to the nations and the glory of your people Israel. Glory to the Father, and to the Son, and to the Holy Spirit, as it was in the beginning, is now, and will be forever. Amen. Protect us, Lord, as we stay awake. Watch over us as we sleep, that awake we may keep watch with Christ, and asleep rest in his peace. Let us pray. Lord, be with us throughout this night. When day comes, may we rise from sleep to rejoice in the resurrection of your Christ, who lives and reigns forever and ever. Amen. May the all-powerful Lord grant us a restful night and a peaceful death. Amen. Hail, Holy Queen, Mother of Mercy, our life, our sweetness, and our hope. To you do we cry, poor banished children of Eve. To you do we send up our sighs, mourning and weeping in this valley of tears. Turn then, most gracious advocate, your eyes of mercy toward us, and after this our exile, show unto us the blessed fruit of your womb, Jesus. O clement, O loving, O sweet Virgin Mary, pray for us, O Holy Mother of God, that we may be made worthy of the promises of Christ. In the name of the Father, and of the Son, and of the Holy Spirit. Amen.

0: Hi, everyone. I'm Kevin Nelson. Here's a look at what's going on this week in the news. We begin with news from around the country. In Illinois, the Thomas More Society, a Catholic-run public interest law firm, has filed a federal lawsuit on behalf of Springfield Bishop Thomas Peprocki, Lutheran Care Center in Altamont, and four Illinois physicians. The suit aims to block a new physician-assisted suicide law before it takes effect September 12th. The suit argues the End-of-Life Options for Terminally Ill Patients Act violates religious and free speech protections under the First and 14th Amendments. The law allows patients with a terminal illness and a prognosis of 6 months or less to request medication to end their lives. Two doctors must confirm the diagnosis, while a mental health professional may determine whether the patient is capable of making the decision. The law also says healthcare entities cannot prevent professionals from providing assisted suicide outside their employment. The Thomas More Society said the law further threatens the integrity of religious healthcare institutions' identity and mission. In news from around the world, following a magnitude 7.4 earthquake that devastated the country of Colombia on August 10th, international assistance alongside church operations are delivering emergency medical supplies, food, and rescue personnel into the disaster zone. At least 265 people have died, with thousands injured and many more missing under the collapsed buildings. Pope Leo XIV has already sent a message of closeness to the nation, and now he is sending a donation to help in the recovery efforts.
1: Pope Leo XIV has sent 100,000 euros in aid to the areas affected by the earthquake in Colombia. This is an initial contribution, similar to the aid the Vatican provided after the earthquake in Venezuela in June. The funds, which were sent through the Dicastery for the Service of Charity, will be allocated to emergency relief efforts in the hardest-hit diocese. They will be administered by the Pastoral Caritas Office of the Bishops' Conference, which expressed its gratitude for the pontiff's assistance. The Colombian Bishops' Conference ex-

0: expressed its deep gratitude for this new gesture of closeness from Pope Leo XIV and for the solidarity of the Universal Church with the Colombian people. In communion with the Holy Father, reaffirms its commitment to support affected families and communities, strengthen networks of solidarity, and, through the Church's pastoral and charitable work, help those most in need. The mission is to provide emergency assistance to those hit hardest by the August 10th earthquake, which measured 7.4 in magnitude. Its epicenter was in San Jose del Palmar, but was also felt in neighboring countries, including Ecuador and Panama.
1: More news from around the country. The Diocese of Youngstown, Ohio, announced recently that the official documentation on Rhoda Wise, an Ohio laywoman, wife, adoptive mother, Catholic convert, and mystic, has been submitted to the Vatican's Dicastery for the Causes of Saints. The Dicastery's theological and historical commissions will investigate her heroic virtues and could recommend that the Pope declare her venerable. Wise was declared a servant of God in 2017 when the late Bishop George Murray of Youngstown opened her sainthood cause. Wise was born into a Protestant family in 1888 and endured significant hardships, including infertility, the death of one of her adopted daughters, and a husband struggling with alcoholism and unemployment. She later experienced visions of Jesus and Saint Therese of Lisieux and was associated with the stigmata and hundreds of reported healings. Among those who attributed a healing to Wise was Mother Angelica, founder of EWTN. She said Wise prayed with her during a novena to St. Therese, after which a painful stomach condition was healed. Wise died in 1948, and her former home in Canton, Ohio, continues to be a place of pilgrimage. More news from around the world. Preparations are ongoing as France prepares to receive Pope Leo XIV for an apostolic visit in late September. The Pope is expected to visit a number of significant places while in the country. The theme for the Pope's visit to France focuses on life and is taken from the Gospel of John.
0: Pope Leo XIV has chosen the motto for his apostolic visit to France, "So that the world may have life." It comes from the Gospel of St. John and the Bread of Life discourse. The emphasis on life does more than point to the Eucharist. It may also carry a second meaning. It comes after France's National Assembly approved a bill on June 30th to legalize euthanasia, administered by a doctor, and self-administered assisted suicide. According to diplomatic sources cited by OSV News, the Pope might also visit the largest and most renowned palliative care institution in France and Europe, the Jean Garnier Medical Center in Paris. The logo also complements the central concept of celebrating life. It features a dove carrying an olive branch, which symbolizes a return to life, just like the bird that returned to Noah's Ark. The visual design blends the Gothic-style rose windows often found in France's medieval cathedrals with a more modern Art Deco aesthetic. The design uses the colors of the French flag, along with orange for light and green for hope. Pope Leo XIV will arrive in Paris on September 25th and will attend a prayer vigil at the Stade de France. The next day, he will celebrate Mass at Place de la Concorde. He will also visit the Shrine of Our Lady of Lourdes before traveling to Metz on September 28th to celebrate Mass at the Saint-Étienne Cathedral. The visit to Metz also carries a certain symbolic significance. The city, located in the heart of Europe, was historically a point of contention between France and Germany. Today, it stands as a symbol of reconciliation and European identity.
1: And finally in the news, with the 2000th anniversary of the baptism of Jesus Christ coming up in 2030, major preparations are underway in the country of Jordan to welcome pilgrims. At Bethany Beyond the Jordan, the site of the baptism and a UNESCO World Heritage Site, a $120 million development project is underway. The initiative features a new baptism museum, a dedicated pilgrim and visitor village, and walking trails. The sacred site marks the beginning of Christ's public ministry and holds a unique place in modern church history as the only location visited by four popes. That's St. Paul VI, St. John Paul II, Pope Benedict XVI, and Pope Francis. Millions of Christian pilgrims are expected to journey to Jordan by 2030. Cardinal Pier Battista Pisabella, the Latin Patriarch of Jerusalem, who is helping with preparations, said that through the commemoration of Christ's baptism, we can make 2030 not just a memory of the past, but a prophetic sign of unity, peace, and living faith for the whole world. Well, that is all the information we have for you at this time. I'm Kevin Elson. Don't forget, you can keep up to date on Catholic news throughout the week with Catholic News Break right here on the Catholic TV Network.

everyone. I'm Victoria Sechrist, and welcome to Green Goals. Today, I'm going to talk to you about how you can keep your old trophy collection out of the landfill. But first, I'm going to use a quote from Laudato Si that I've used before, but it definitely bears repeating. In paragraph 21, Pope Francis says, "The earth, our home, is beginning to look more and more like an immense pile of filth. In many parts of the planet, the elderly lament that once beautiful landscapes are now covered with rubbish." Now, sometimes that rubbish are trophies like the ones that I have here. These are not mine. These are actually ones of my family members who don't want them anymore. And thankfully, there is something that we can do with them instead of them just collecting dust for decades or being thrown in the trash. So I learned of a couple ways to recycle. So there's going to be two organizations that I will tell you about. The first one is called LAM Awards, and their website is lamawards.com/trophy-recycling. And what they do is they donate matching sets of trophies to charities. And if they can't do that, they'll break down the trophies for various parts. They also accept medals, so if you have some of those, you can send those along as well. Now, you do pay for the shipping with them, but I would encourage you to think about this as an act of generosity for the common good, keeping stuff out of the landfill and reducing that rubbish that Pope Francis referred to. Another program is called the Nationwide Trophy Recycling Program. And what you do with them is you purchase a ticket that allows you to recycle trophies. So right now, if you want to recycle up to 25 trophies, that's going to cost you $40 to do that. They have other price points up to $160, which would allow you to recycle 100 trophies. Now, those tickets aren't the cost of shipping. You do need to pay that as well. But the money that you're paying to recycle these, that's going to go towards helping them cover all of the costs that they have, because Nationwide Trophy Recycling Program is a 501c3 itself. Now, do make sure that when you send them, you want to make sure you're wrapping these trophies, because you don't want them to break in transit. And this Nationwide Trophy Recycling Program, once they receive them and they kind of fix them up, they will donate them to nonprofits. So in either program that you choose, you know that these are being passed on to worthy causes. Nationwide's program website is nationwidetrophyrecyclingprogram.com. And the other thing to think about is, say you don't want to get rid of your trophies, they have sentimental value, but you also just don't want them taking up all this space. And if you're someone who likes crafts, you can go on Pinterest and look up how to repurpose your trophies. Some of the cool things I saw was kind of like turning this into taking a part off and maybe turning it into like a platter dish. You can also use it to make home decor. So that's another way, repurposing, that you can kind of keep those memories alive. Well, I hope you'll consider checking out one of these programs, and I'll see you next time on Green Goals. Watch for more Green Goals on This Is The Day, Mondays at 10:30 a.m. and 8 p.m. Eastern on the Catholic TV Network.

In the name of the Father, and of the Son, and of the Holy Spirit. Amen.

Lord Jesus, Good Shepherd, you walk through our streets and squares, enter tall buildings and humble neighborhoods, and silently accompany millions who seek meaning amid noise and haste.

You know, Lord, the heart of the city, its lights and shadows, its noise and loneliness. We know that cities are called to be places of freedom and opportunity, but they can also become spaces of anonymity and isolation. That's why today we ask you for a renewed gaze, able to discover in urban life fertile ground for proclaiming your gospel.

Give us a creative and deep faith that doesn't remain in words, but becomes flesh through simple and loving gestures. Make us a church that goes forth, able to reach out to the peripheries, to console those who are lonely, and to sow fraternity and connection instead of giving in to indifference.

Lord, may our urban communities be open and welcoming homes, places where hope is shared, where no one feels invisible, and where the joy of your gospel shines in the hidden lives of so many brothers and sisters. Make us your witnesses in the city, bold and creative missionaries who proclaim your love with their lives, a love capable of overcoming haste, noise, and anonymity. Amen.

0: I felt compelled to be insured and have life insurance for my family. I want to make sure that they have a plan or a safety net should something happen to me.
1: In thinking through the process of retirement, it's always been on our minds that we wanted to make sure that the money we invested went to things that we supported as part of our Catholic faith.
2: I had asked him, what are these charitable foundations that you're donating to, and how can we pick ones that are more aligned with our causes?
3: It's a normal feeling to feel nervous, to feel underinsured, to feel not prepared, to feel like your retirement is not where it's supposed to be.
4: Everyone faces some kind of financial challenge, whether it's wondering how their children will be supported in the future, should something unexpected happen, funding their child's college education, standing on the brink of retirement and feeling unprepared, struggling to find a charity that shares their values, or something in between. They need a guide, an organization that knows finances and the church's beautiful teachings on our financial responsibilities. Now, we're excited to introduce a new video from the Knights of Columbus that will teach you the three essentials of Catholic finance. How to guard your finances to protect your family. How to grow your wealth to secure their future. How to give to those in need. Our financial or insurance professionals will provide you guidance based on the best principles of financial management guided by faith.
1: When I was working, my job took me all over the country, so I couldn't commit to anything very well. Now that I'm retired, I can start to become active in a lot of different things. Having the ability to spend time with family now is huge to me.
2: I really see him become even more charitable than he already was.
0: It obviously feels very good to finally be insured. But I think knowing that there's a group of people out there that are willing to support you through that faith mission is obviously something that makes us feel even more confident.
4: For over

0: 140 years, the Knights have been trusted by Catholics to provide financial services to families that are inspired by Catholic values.
1: Our faith and our finances should connect. We're trying to live a life of faith and allowing yourself the ability to be financially secure and financially safe with your family allows you to be a little bit more faithful in your life.
0: You can do this. And now is the time to get started. Enjoy greater financial freedom and spiritual peace. Coming soon to a parish near you.

0: 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You may or may not remember that about a year ago, I tried making bread. You know, I had bowls and flour and eggs and milk and cream and you name it, I had it, and I mixed and I mixed and I poured and I baked and nothing happened. Watch We've Got to Talk right here on Catholic TV.
1: 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It's all for you.
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The Catholic TV Network welcomes and invites you to celebrate the sacred mysteries, listen to God's Word, and in the Holy Eucharist, proclaim the victory of Jesus over death until He comes in glory.

0: In the name of the Father, and of the Son, and of the Holy Spirit. Amen. Amen. Peace be with you.
1: Spirit.
0: Friends, we come together on this solemnity of the Assumption of the Blessed Virgin Mary, body and soul into heaven. Rejoicing then, coming to the altar, let us prepare our hearts by acknowledging our sins. Lord Jesus, Son of God and Son of Mary, Lord, have mercy.
2: Lord, have mercy.
0: Word made flesh and splendor of the Father, Christ, have mercy. Living bread, come down from heaven. Lord, have mercy. May Almighty God have mercy on us, forgive us our sins, and bring us to everlasting life. Amen. Glory to God in the highest, and on earth peace to people of goodwill. We praise you, we bless you, we adore you, we glorify you. We give you thanks for your great glory, Lord God, Heavenly King, O God, Almighty Father. Lord Jesus Christ, only begotten Son, Lord God, Lamb of God, Son of the Father, you take away the sins of the world, have mercy on us. You take away the sins of the world, receive our prayer. You are seated at the right hand of the Father, have mercy on us. For you alone are the Holy One, you alone are the Lord, you alone are the Most High, Jesus Christ, with the Holy Spirit, in the glory of God the Father. Amen. Let us pray. Almighty ever-living God, who assumed the Immaculate Virgin Mary, the mother of your Son, body and soul, into heavenly glory, grant, we pray, that always attentive to the things that are above,

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A great sign appeared in the sky, a woman clothed with the sun, with the moon under her feet, and on her head

0: dragon stood before the woman about to give birth to devour her child when she gave birth. She gave birth to a son, a male child, destined to rule over all the nations with an iron rod. Her child was caught up to God and his throne. The woman herself fled into the desert where she had a place prepared by God. And then I heard a loud voice in heaven say, "Now have salvation and power come, and the kingdom of our God and the authority of his anointed one." The word of the Lord.
1: Thanks be to God.

0: A reading from the first letter of St. Paul to the Corinthians. Brothers and sisters, Christ has been raised from the dead, the first fruits of those who have fallen asleep. For since death came through man, the resurrection of the dead came also through man. For just as in Adam all die, so too in Christ shall all be brought to life, but each one in proper order. Christ, the first fruits, then at his coming, those who belong to Christ. Then comes the end, when he hands over the kingdom to his God and Father, when he has destroyed every sovereignty and every authority and power. For he must reign until he has put all his enemies under his feet. The last enemy to be destroyed is death, for he subjected everything under his feet. The word of the Lord.
1: Thanks be to God.

0: The Lord be with you.
1: And
0: a reading from the Holy Gospel according to Luke.
2: Glory to you, Lord.
0: Mary set out and traveled to the hill country in haste to a town of Judah, where she entered the house of Zechariah and greeted Elizabeth. When Elizabeth heard Mary's greeting, the infant leapt in her womb, and Elizabeth, filled with the Holy Spirit, cried out in a loud voice and said, "Blessed are you among women, and blessed is the fruit of your womb. And how does this happen to me, that the mother of my Lord should come to me? For at the moment the sound of your greeting reached my ears, the infant in my womb leaped for joy. Blessed are you who believe that what was spoken to you by the Lord would be fulfilled." And Mary said, "My soul proclaims the greatness of the Lord. My spirit rejoices in God my Savior, for he has looked with favor on his lowly servant. From this day all generations will call me blessed. The Almighty has done great things for me, and holy is his name. He has mercy on those who fear him in every generation. He has shown the strength

of his arm. He has scattered the proud in their conceit. He has cast down the mighty from their thrones and has lifted up the lowly. He has filled the hungry with good things, and the rich he has sent away empty. He has come to the help of his servant Israel, for he has remembered his promise of mercy, the promise he made to our fathers, to Abraham and his children forever. Mary remained with her about 3 months and then returned to her home. The Gospel of the Lord. Now, as much as I love the Blessed Mother, and as much as I pray the rosary every day, and that's not always easy, something makes me think that even on this great and solemn Feast of Mary, that she would want us thinking of her Son, and thinking of him as alive, risen from the dead. Because in fact, every feast of Holy Mary is in fact a celebration of her Son, the Lord Jesus. And so with the whole church today, we celebrate the solemnity of the Assumption of Mary into heaven, my absolute favorite feast of the Blessed Mother and the church. You could almost call it a little Easter, because the Assumption means that Mary, the mother of Jesus, Mary, the mother of God, has been given by her Son what we, in faith, in hope, desire more than anything in life. If you've ever thought about the fact that Jesus' resurrection was unrepeatable, or that it was just for him, well, you need to think again, and think as the church asks us to think today, every day really, but today to think of Jesus' mother, Mary. The risen one has caused her to be carried up, body and soul, into heaven, to be one who fully enjoys the redemption that is our destiny, potentially, because there is no cemetery, no grave where the body of the Mother of God lies. There are no relics like we have of some of the other saints, because she's in heaven, ready to pray for us at our every need. At this moment, her soul and her body rejoice in God our Savior. And more than anything else, I believe she wants you and me to enjoy the fullness of life that she already knows completely, because she is your mother, our mother too. It is ultimately for that that we are asked to fly to the Mother of God with all of our prayers. It's what inspired St. Bernard of Clairvaux to write this beautiful prayer that many of us know, and perhaps you recognize the words. Remember, O most gracious Virgin Mary, that never was it known that anyone who fled to thy protection, implored thy help, or sought thy intercession was left unaided. Inspired by this confidence, we fly to you on this most solemn feast. Pray for us, Holy Mary, that we might soon enjoy the fullness of life and the true joy of the kingdom of heaven. With Mary, the Mother of God, right at this moment, she is enjoying the vision, the glorious vision of God himself. And so that spurs us on to really live, I mean really live, the life of a disciple of Jesus, for that is what we are. Pray for us, O Holy Mother of God, that we may be made worthy of the promises of Christ.

0: And so together we profess our Catholic faith. I believe in one God, the Father Almighty, maker of heaven and earth, of all things visible and invisible. I believe in one Lord, Jesus Christ, the only begotten Son of God, born of the Father before all ages, God from God, light from light, true God from true God, begotten, not made, consubstantial with the Father. Through him all things were made. For us men and for our salvation he came down from heaven, and by the Holy Spirit was incarnate of the Virgin Mary and became man. For our sake he was crucified under Pontius Pilate. He suffered death and was buried, and rose again on the third day in accordance with the Scriptures. He ascended into heaven and is seated at the right hand of the Father. He will come again in glory to judge the living and the dead, and his kingdom will have no end. I believe in the Holy Spirit, the Lord, the giver of life, who proceeds from the Father and the Son, who with the Father and the Son is adored and glorified, who has spoken through the prophets. I believe in one holy, Catholic, and apostolic church. I confess one baptism for the forgiveness of sins, and I look forward to the resurrection of the dead and the life of the world to come. Amen. In peace, on this solemn feast, let us pray.
1: For women throughout the world who care for their children, may they be protected from danger. We pray to the Lord.
2: Lord, hear our prayer.
1: For those waiting in hope for change in their lives, may their hope be fulfilled. We pray to the Lord.
2: Lord, hear our prayer.
1: For all who are escaping persecution this hour, may they be protected in their flight. We pray to the Lord.
2: Lord, hear our prayer.
1: For those who are hungry, thirsty, and alone, may we respond to them in their need. We pray to the Lord.
2: Lord, hear our prayer.
1: For the sick, the suffering, and the lowly, may God look upon them with blessing. We pray to the Lord.
2: Lord, hear our prayer.
1: And for those mothers who have died, and for all the dead, may they be welcomed by Mary, Mother of the Church and Mother of our Lord. We pray to the Lord.
2: Lord, hear our prayer.
0: Bend close and hear these prayers we offer you, Father, in the name and in the power of Jesus, your Son, who lives and reigns forever and ever. Amen.

0: Pray, brothers and sisters, that my sacrifice and yours will be acceptable to God, the Almighty Father.
1: May the Lord accept the sacrifice into your hands for the praise and glory of his name,
2: for our good of
1: all his holy church.
0: May this oblation, our tribute of homage, rise up to you, O Lord, and through the intercession of the most blessed Virgin Mary, whom you assumed into heaven, may our hearts, aflame with the fire of love, constantly long for you, through Christ our Lord.
3: Amen. Amen.

own body, she marvelously brought forth your incarnate Son, the author of all life. And so, in company with the choir,

You are indeed holy, O Lord, the fount of all holiness. Make holy, therefore, these gifts, we pray, by sending down your Spirit upon them like the dewfall, so that they may become for us the body and the blood of our Lord Jesus Christ. At the time he was betrayed and entered willingly into his passion, he took bread and, giving thanks, broke it and gave it to his disciples, saying, "Take this, all of you, and eat of it. For this is my body, which will be given up for you."

In a similar way, when supper was ended, he took the chalice, and once more giving thanks, he gave it to his disciples, saying, "Take this, all of you, and drink from it. For this is the chalice of my blood, the blood of the new and eternal covenant, which will be poured out for you and for many for the forgiveness of sins. Do this in memory of me."

Therefore, as we celebrate the memorial of his death and resurrection, we offer you, Lord, the bread of life and the chalice of salvation, giving thanks that you have held us worthy to be in your presence and minister to you. Humbly we pray that partaking of the body and the blood of Christ, we may be gathered into one by the Holy Spirit. Remember, Lord, your church spread throughout the world and bring her to the fullness of charity, together with Leo, our Pope, and Richard, our Bishop, and all the clergy. Remember also our brothers and sisters who have fallen asleep in the hope of the resurrection, and all who have died in your mercy. Welcome them into the light of your face. Have mercy on us all, we pray, that with the Blessed Virgin Mary, Mother of God, with Blessed Joseph, her spouse, with the Blessed Apostle, Saint Therese of Lisieux, and all the saints who have pleased you throughout the ages, we may merit to be co-heirs to eternal life and may praise and glorify you through your Son, Jesus Christ. Through him and with him and in him, O God, Almighty Father,

at the Savior's command and formed by divine teaching, we now dare to say, Our Father, who art in heaven, hallowed be thy name. Thy kingdom come, thy will be done on earth as it is in heaven. Give us this day our daily bread, and forgive us our trespasses, as we forgive those who trespass against us.

And lead us not into temptation, but deliver us from evil. Deliver us, Lord, we pray, from every evil. Graciously grant peace in our days, that by the help of your mercy, we may be always free from sin and safe from all distress, as we await the blessed hope and the coming of our Savior, Jesus Christ. For the kingdom, the power, and the glory are yours, now and forever. And may the peace of the Lord be with you always. Let us offer each other a sign of Christ's peace. Lamb of God, you take away the sins of the world, have mercy on us. Lamb of God, you take away the sins of the world, have mercy on us. Lamb of God, you take away the sins of the world, grant us peace. Behold the Lamb of God. Behold him who takes away the sins of the world. Blessed are those called to the supper of the Lamb. Lord, I am not worthy that you should enter under my roof, but only say the word, and my soul shall be healed.

0: Let us pray. Having received the sacrament of salvation, we ask you to grant, O Lord, that through the intercession of the Blessed Virgin Mary, whom you assumed into heaven, we may be brought to the glory of the resurrection. Through Christ our Lord. Amen.
1: Before the final blessing, I just want to thank all of you who have been so generous to respond to our appeal, our summer appeal, to help us digitally bring the Mass and the Rosary and the Gospel of Jesus Christ to so many more people. 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
2: And with your spirit.
1: Blessed be the name of the Lord.
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1: Our help is in the name of the Lord.
2: Who made heaven and earth.
1: And may Almighty God bless you, the Father, the Son, and the Holy Spirit. Amen. Go in peace, glorifying the Lord by your life.
2: Thanks be to God.

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0: Saint Michael the Archangel, defend us in battle. Be our protection against the wickedness and snares of the devil. May God rebuke him, we humbly pray. And do thou, O Prince of the Heavenly Host, by the power of God, cast into hell Satan and all the evil spirits who prowl through the world seeking the ruin of souls. Amen.
1: Hi everyone, Kevin Nelson here, hoping you can join us on Monday for This Is The Day. Maria Ruiz Scarpalanda joins us to discuss American Martyr, the Stanley Rother story, a new documentary about the life and legacy of Blessed Stanley. We'll explore the remarkable witness of this missionary priest and why his story of faith, courage, and sacrifice continues to inspire the church today. It's going to be a great show. Please join us on This Is The Day right here on Catholic TV.

0: The angel of the Lord declared to Mary,
1: and she conceived of the Holy Spirit.
0: Hail Mary, full of grace, the Lord is with thee. Blessed art thou among women, and blessed is the fruit of thy womb, Jesus.
1: Holy Mary, Mother of God, pray for us sinners, now and at the hour of our death. Amen.
0: Behold, the handmaid of the Lord.
1: Be it done unto me according to thy word.
0: Hail Mary, full of grace, the Lord is with thee. Blessed art thou among women, and blessed is the fruit of thy womb, Jesus.
1: Holy Mary, Mother of God, pray for us sinners, now and at the hour of our death. Amen.
0: And the Word was made flesh,
1: and dwelt among us.
0: Hail Mary, full of grace, the Lord is with thee. Blessed art thou among women, and blessed is the fruit of thy womb, Jesus.
1: Holy Mary, Mother of God, pray for us sinners, now and at the hour of our death. Amen.
0: Pray for us, O Holy Mother of God,
1: that we may be made worthy of the promises of Christ.
0: Let us pray. Pour forth, we beseech thee, O Lord, thy grace into our hearts, that we, to whom the incarnation of Christ, thy Son, was made known by the message of an angel, may by his passion and cross be brought to the glory of his resurrection, through Christ our Lord.
1: Amen.

Laudate Jesus Christus, praised be Jesus Christ. Hello and welcome to this live broadcast of Pope Leo's Sunday Angelus Prayer. I'm Joseph Tollock, and on behalf of Vatican Media, I'd like to welcome you all to this broadcast, whether you're joining us via the official Vatican Media channels, including the Vatican News website, the Vatican News English YouTube channel, or our Facebook live feed, or whether you're joining us via our official partner radio and television stations, which include EWN-TV, Catholic Television of Sant Antonio, Catholic Faith Network, Salt and Light TV, Shalom World TV, at Madarshan TV, Catholic TV, Shekinah News, or Luminous Radio. A very warm welcome to all of you. It's a very hot summer day here in Rome, but unlike the Wednesday General Audience, which was held in St. Peter's Basilica this week, inside to get away from the heat, we're in St. Peter's Square today. It's shorter than the General Audience. The Angelus normally lasts about 15 minutes or a little bit less. And we're just waiting for Pope Leo to appear at the window of the Apostolic Palace and begin today's noonday Angelus prayer. It's because of the heat, and just in general, August is kind of a calmer time in Rome. Those of you watching on television can see there the window where shortly Pope Leo will be appearing to greet the crowds. Because of the heat, it's kind of a calmer period for the Pope. But there were two big announcements that came out of the Vatican this week, both regarding future trips. The first one was the announcement of a trip to Latin America in November. So it was announced that Pope Leo will be visiting Uruguay, Argentina and Peru. And the other bit of news we got this week was the schedule for the Pope's day, for the Pope's journey to France in September. That's a four-day trip that had already been announced, but we got the details of some of the things the Pope will be doing in the country. That visit for Uruguay, Argentina and Peru, we haven't yet got the schedule, but we know the cities the Pope will be visiting, which are Montevideo, Paysandú and Florida. That's in Uruguay. Then Buenos Aires, Córdoba and Luján in Argentina. And finally in Peru, he'll be visiting Lima, Chiclayo, Cusco and Copalpa. So 10 cities in 11 days. It's a very, very busy visit, and more details to follow as the schedule is released in due course. And what we learned about the trip to France is, so there's going to be four cities visited. So Paris, Lourdes, Metz, and Saint-Denis. Is of course going to be on the first day a visit with President Macron, and celebration of some Vespers with bishops, priests, deacons, consecrated men, and then also a prayer vigil with young people. That's on the first day. He's also going to be doing the day after Holy Mass at Place de la Concorde in Paris, before then leaving for Lourdes in the evening. At Lourdes he'll be meeting with the French bishops, with some of the staff and sick people in Lourdes who come there in the hope of healing. But then going to Metz for kind of a European themed part of the visit. So there's a meeting entitled To the Roots of Europe for Peace and Unity. And now you can hear the cheers, and that's Pope Leo appearing here at the window in the Apostolic Palace. And a big round of applause from the pilgrims.

0: Cari fratelli e sorelle, buona domenica.
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0: Oggi il Vangelo ci parla di Gesù.
1: Today's gospel speaks of Jesus approaching his disciples.

0: Filippo, fondatori dei Frati Predicatori.
1: And the Pope Oggi, is telling Santa his Teresa Benedetta that, della Croce, at the moment there are so many famous saints who have been celebrated by the Church. He's inviting Auschwitz, his listeners to get to know them. Saint Dominic, for
0: Domani,
1: example,
0: San Lorenzo, the Dominican Order. 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
1: Grazie a tutti della vostra presenza e buona domenica. Thank you for your presence, thank you for coming here, and have a nice Sunday. Big round of applause goes up, the Pope waves one last time, and that will bring an end to this broadcast of Pope Leo's Sunday Angelus prayer today. Today we heard the Pope reflect on the day's gospel reading, and he said that there were a couple of lessons that we could learn from it. First of all, not to get carried away by success and to never be presumptuous, but also to remember that even in moments of darkness, when we feel powerless, Jesus does not abandon us. 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Just search Vatican News. I'm Joseph Tullock. Thank you very much for tuning in, and we hope you'll join us again next week. Laudate Jesus Christus. Praised be Jesus Christ.

0: Hi, everyone. I'm Kevin Nelson here in Alexandria, Virginia. And behind me is the Basilica of St. Mary. And in 2018, this Church of St. Mary officially was designated as a minor basilica by the Vatican. The parish history dates back to the early 1700s, where it's believed that President George Washington made a donation to help fund the first church here. This Basilica of St. Mary is just one of the many Catholic destinations we take you to every week to show you the history, beauty, and treasures of the Catholic faith. 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
2: In the history of the Church, there have been many different ways to be a Christian as a part of a religious order. For groups like the Dominicans, the Jesuits, and many others, there's a charism to live by and an order to join, one and the same. But what if I told you that the Franciscans were a little different? The charism of St. Francis was not contained to just one order, but in fact, so many orders, it's difficult to count. Let's start with the basics. Francis of Assisi was the son of a wealthy merchant who lived in the 13th century. After failing to succeed as a knight, he had a tremendous conversion and set out to live the gospel as simply and as purely as he could. After renouncing all of his possessions, Francis began by simply rebuilding old churches brick by brick, preaching to those whom he saw, begging for food when hungry, and all the while praying. There was nothing extraordinary or revolutionary about this life. All he wanted to do was live the gospel. He had no ambitions to start a new order, and he certainly did not act as if he was trying to change the church. But because God has a sense of humor, that's exactly what Francis did. Before long, 11 men left everything to join him. Within 3 years, they received a rule of life from the Pope and were an official order of the church. In 1209, the Order of Friars Minor was born. Shortly thereafter, his close friend and inspiration, Claire of Assisi, did the same. She renounced her noble status in society to join Francis's order. Because this was simply not possible at the time, given that she was a woman, Francis helped her to form her own way of life. In 1212, the poor sisters of the monastery of San Damiano joined the Order of Friars Minor in this way of life. By this time, the simple man who didn't want to found an order had actually founded two. But God...

0: wasn't done with Francis just yet. The simplicity of their life and the joy they showed for the gospel spread throughout all of Europe. In just 10 years, the friars grew to be more than 5,000 men, and the Poor Clares had influenced 3 more monasteries of women. Soon enough, it was clear that what they had founded was not just a pair of small penitential orders. They had started a movement.
1: From the early centuries in the church, there existed what was called the Order of Penance. For people who were guilty of grave sins, gradually it expanded for those who wanted to live some type of penitential life. There were many of these groups of penitents at the time of Francis. In fact, when Francis and his followers were returning from Rome after having their way of life approved by the Pope, people asked them, "Who are you?" And they responded, "We are the penitents from Assisi." Francis was working with his own friars. He was working with Claire and her sisters, but he also was working with some of these groups of penitents, giving them some guidance and direction.
0: By the hundreds, Francis found himself surrounded by these people. They were inspired by his life and wanted to live his charism, but they also didn't want to leave everything behind to do so. Some of them were married. Some were secular priests. They couldn't all join the two orders, but they still wanted to be Franciscan in their normal lives. So what did he do? He founded another order. Before he died, Francis wrote these brothers and sisters of penance 2 letters, guiding them in their way of life, one of which remains the prologue to their rule even today. In 1221, they received official recognition from the church, and at that point, the 3 branches of the Franciscan order were firmly established. The first order for the religious men, the second order for the religious women, and the third order for the lay penitents. But, as you probably know, there are more than just 3 congregations of Franciscans in the world today. There are hundreds. So what happened? Well, here's the thing. The friars today often joke that if you want an order with direction and organization, in which things make sense and there's a plan, join the Jesuits. Francis was many things, and his impact on the church is unrivaled among the saints. But Francis was no administrator. He lived in the moment, acted from his heart, and wanted his brothers to do the same. "I have done what it was mine to do. May Christ teach you what is yours." As a result, the First Order began to splinter even in his lifetime.
2: Problems began to arise, especially over the rule that prohibited the friars from touching money, especially with the large number. As the brothers engaged more and more in the life of ecclesial ministries, it became necessary to provide support for them because they couldn't work. And some of the early brothers felt it lost something of the early tradition and commitment to follow the example of Jesus.
0: After about 200 years, the First Order officially split in 2 in 1517. On the one hand were the conventuals, those who wanted to live in large convents, focus more on church ministries like parish work, and use money for the sake of their mission. On the other hand, there were the observants, those who wanted to observe the rule very strictly and literally, living very austerely in small houses, and relying more on manual labor. As the church's largest religious order at the time, this was a cataclysmic break with many ramifications, an issue that surely distracted the church from its other problems of 1517. Sorry, guys. With one official split, the precedent had been set and the floodgates were opened. Reform groups sprung up with zeal, wanting to go back to the earlier, truer ways. After a few years, though, the youthful zeal slipped into practical necessity, and eventually a new, more youthful group would spring up to reform the reform. And there are so many of these groups that it can be often confusing to keep track of all of them. In 1897, groups like the Discalce, Reformati, and Recollects eventually dissolved back into the larger observant branch. But one 16th century reform group maintained its independence even today, the Capuchins.
2: The Capuchins felt that in the process of moving into, you know, ecclesial ministries, something was lost, especially the balance between prayer and contemplation. And so the Capuchin renewal or the Capuchin reform of the 16th century wanted to recapture living the rule according to the intentions of Francis.
0: So looking back to our chart, we see that there still remains 3 branches of the Franciscans, but there are now 3 branches within the first branch. Confused yet? I hope not, because that was the easy part. When we look to the third order, we see 2 distinct branches develop in the Middle Ages. On the one hand, there's the original lay penitent movement, those who remained in their way of life but wanted to come together for community and penance. And on the other are those who wanted to establish more traditional religious orders based on this third order way of life. The former is what developed today into the secular Franciscans. The latter is what developed into more third order regular groups than I can possibly count. But unlike

0: Unlike the First Order groups that came into existence as reforms of previous orders, most of the Third Order groups were established completely independent of one another.
1: Most of the present groups of sisters were founded in the 1800s, and they were always founded to do some ministry in the church and to fulfill a need that wasn't being met, whether it was taking care of orphans or education or health care or taking care of the elderly or foreign missions or whatever it might be.
0: If a bishop had a major pastoral need in the diocese, the best way to attend to it was to found a religious community and to make that its mission, rather than creating a new rule of life for every individual group. And there were plenty of them, bishops generally gave them an established one. In many cases, this was the Third Order Regular Rule of 1447. Roughly how many groups are we talking about here? As of 2012, there were 93 different religious congregations that followed the Third Order Rule in the United States alone. With that many groups, how about we just name a few of the more popular ones so you can get the idea? There's the TOR Brothers and Sisters that run and work Franciscan University in Steubenville, Ohio. The Franciscan Brothers of Brooklyn, teachers, the Bernadine Franciscan Sisters, the Friars and Sisters of Atonement, the Franciscan Missionaries of Mary, and of course, the Franciscan Missionaries and Sister Servants of the Eternal Word, founded by Mother Angelica, but not including Mother Angelica. So what about Mother Angelica, you ask? Well, her congregation is called the Poor Clares of the Perpetual Adoration, a group that was founded as a Third Order group in 1854, but became a Second Order group in 1912, eventually accepting the rule of St. Clair in 1984. Sheesh! Isn't it complicated enough to keep track of all these orders when people aren't switching sides? Because of this, her group is not the only congregation within the Second Order, but it is the most recent to accept the rule. There's also the Primitive Observance Poor Clares, the Collatines, and the Capuchin Poor Clares. At this point, I am absolutely sure that you've given up on this video. Why? Who wants to know this information, really? It's not like I can even tell you that we're done. There's still more. Since 1970, after going nearly 100 years without a reform, the First Order Friars started up again with four more breakoff groups. In 1970, two friars broke from the conventuals to found the Franciscan Friars of the Immaculate. In 1987, Benedict Rochelle was among nine Capuchins that split to found the Franciscan Friars of the Renewal. Only 8 years after that, several of these Reformed Friars left again to live even more primitively, calling themselves the Franciscans of the Primitive Observance. And in 2009, David Engo left the Capuchins to found the Franciscan Brothers Minor. And that's it. Nope, no more. I can't do it. If there's a new group, I'm sorry, but I'm done. But I don't want to end on a confused or negative note. Sure, there are lots of different types of Franciscans. You might be wondering to yourself, why can't you all just get along? I'm with you. I hear you. Our history is by no means perfect. And like so many, we often march by the beat of our own drum. If the community isn't the way we want it to be, start a reform group. And yet, there's something to be said about unity and diversity. Remember how it all began 800 years ago. Francis did not set out to create an order. He did not sit down and think up clear rules and regulations so that we could all be alike. He set out to live the gospel as purely as he could, and asked his brothers and sisters to do the same. As Franciscans, there are certainly guiding principles that should unite us all into one family. Poverty, humility, fraternity, care of creation, incarnational spirituality. But if our highest goal is to live the gospel, there are as many ways to do that as there are Franciscans. Some say that our divisions make us weak. I say that our charism is just too big to fit into one order. Special thanks to Father Michael Blastic and Brother Paul McMullen for their insights. If you'd like to see more, click here to subscribe, check out my blog at breakinginthehabit.org, and follow me on Facebook, Casey Cole, OFM.

0: Hi everyone, Kevin Nelson here, hoping you can join us on Monday for This Is The Day. Maria Ruiz Scarpalanda joins us to discuss American Martyr, the Stanley Rother story, a new documentary about the life and legacy of Blessed Stanley. We'll explore the remarkable witness of this missionary priest and why his story of faith, courage, and sacrifice continues to inspire the church today. It's going to be a great show. 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
1: Hello, I'm Bishop Reed.

Here in Christ Cathedral in Garden Grove, California, I want to invite you to join me in meditating on the mysteries of the Holy Rosary throughout the course of every day, right here on Catholic TV, America's Catholic Television Network.

Hello, everyone. I'm Father Reed. Thank you for joining me today in praying the glorious mysteries of the Most Holy Rosary of the Blessed Virgin Mary here at the Cathedral of Our Lady of the Angels in Los Angeles. This stark yet very beautiful place of worship designed by José Rafael Moneo, a Spanish architect, is the mother church for the Archdiocese of Los Angeles. In this beautiful postmodern structure, decorated primarily by light and the images of the communion of the saints, the Church of Los Angeles gathers to worship the Lord Jesus and welcome his glorious risen presence into their lives and celebrate the resurrection. And so, in this grand cathedral, 12 stories high, 330 feet in length, we now pause to meditate upon the glorious mysteries of the Rosary. And so let us pray in the name of the Father and of the Son and of the Holy Spirit. Amen. I believe in God, the Father, the Almighty, creator of heaven and earth. I believe in Jesus Christ, his only Son, our Lord, who was conceived by the Holy Spirit, born of the Virgin Mary, suffered under Pontius Pilate, was crucified, died, and was buried. He descended to the dead. On the third day, he rose again. He ascended into heaven and is seated at the right hand of the Father. He will come again in glory to judge the living and the dead. I believe in the Holy Spirit, the Holy Catholic Church, the communion of saints, the forgiveness of sin, the resurrection of the body, and life everlasting. Amen. Our Father, who art in heaven, hallowed be thy name, thy kingdom come, thy will be done, on earth as it is in heaven. Give us this day our daily bread, and forgive us our trespasses, as we forgive those who trespass against us. And lead us not into temptation, but deliver us from evil. Amen. Hail Mary, full of grace, the Lord is with thee. Blessed art thou among women, and blessed is the fruit of thy womb, Jesus. Holy Mary, Mother of God, pray for us sinners now and at the hour of our death. Amen. Hail Mary, full of grace. The Lord is with thee. Blessed art thou among women, and blessed is the fruit of thy womb, Jesus. Holy Mary, Mother of God, pray for us sinners now and at the hour of our death. Amen. Hail Mary, full of grace. The Lord is with thee. Blessed art thou among women, and blessed is the fruit of thy womb, Jesus. Holy Mary, Mother of God, pray for us sinners, now and at the hour of our death. Amen. Glory be to the Father, and to the Son, and to the Holy Spirit, as it was in the beginning, is now, and ever shall be, world without end. Amen. The first glorious mystery, the resurrection of Jesus. It was in the quiet of that Easter Sunday morning that Jesus rose from the dead. And every Sunday, indeed every day, here at the Cathedral of Our Lady of the Angels, people gather here from this Archdiocese of Los Angeles and from all over the country and the world to celebrate that fact that Jesus, who died for us sinners, is truly alive, and he continues to remain with this church, with our church, until the end of time. His risen body and blood is our food in the Holy Eucharist. That precious food, the living bread come down from heaven, the flesh and blood of the risen one is shared with men and women, boys and girls daily here in this glorious temple of worship. We, believing in the risen Christ and his presence with us, recall this great mystery of our faith. For if Jesus has not been raised, then our faith is meaningless, but we know he is alive, he is risen, and he lives among us. And so we pray, Our Father who art in heaven, hallowed be thy name, thy kingdom come, thy will be done on earth as it is in heaven. Give us this day our daily bread, and forgive us our trespasses, as we forgive those who trespass against us. And lead us not into temptation,
but deliver us from evil. Amen. Hail, Mary, full of grace, the Lord is with thee. Blessed art thou among women, and blessed is the fruit of thy womb, Jesus. Holy Mary, Mother of God, pray for us sinners now and at the hour of our death. Amen. Hail, Mary, full of grace, the Lord is with thee. Blessed art thou among women, and blessed is the fruit of thy womb, Jesus. Holy Mary, Mother of God, pray for us sinners now and at the hour of our death. Amen. Hail, Mary, full of grace, the Lord is with thee. Blessed art thou among women, and blessed is the fruit of thy womb, Jesus. Holy Mary, Mother of God, pray for us sinners now and at the hour of our death. Amen. Hail, Mary, full of grace, the Lord is with thee. Blessed art thou among women, and blessed is the fruit of thy womb, Jesus. Holy Mary, Mother of God, pray for us sinners now and at the hour of our death. Amen. Hail, Mary, full of grace, the Lord is with thee. Blessed art thou among women, and blessed is the fruit of thy womb, Jesus. Holy Mary, Mother of God, pray for us sinners, now and at the hour of our death. Amen. Hail, Mary, full of grace, the Lord is with thee. Blessed art thou among women, and blessed is the fruit of thy womb, Jesus. Holy Mary, Mother of God, pray for us sinners, now and at the hour of our death. Amen. Hail, Mary, full of grace, the Lord is with thee. Blessed art thou among women, and blessed is the fruit of thy womb, Jesus. Holy Mary, Mother of God, pray for us sinners, now and at the hour of our death. Amen. Hail, Mary, full of grace, the Lord is with thee. Blessed art thou among women, and blessed is the fruit of thy womb, Jesus. Holy Mary, Mother of God, pray for us sinners, now and at the hour of our death. Amen. Hail, Mary, full of grace, the Lord is with thee. Blessed art thou among women, and blessed is the fruit of thy womb, Jesus. Holy Mary, Mother of God, pray for us sinners, now and at the hour of our death. Amen. Hail, Mary, full of grace, the Lord is with thee. Blessed art thou among women, and blessed is the fruit of thy womb, Jesus. Holy Mary, Mother of God, pray for us sinners, now and at the hour of our death. Amen. Glory be to the Father, and to the Son, and to the Holy Spirit, as it was in the beginning, is now, and ever shall be, world without end. Amen. O my Jesus, forgive us our sins. Save us from the fires of hell. Lead all souls to heaven, especially those who are in most need of thy mercy. The second glorious mystery, the ascension of Jesus. When Jesus took his chosen band to a mountaintop to say farewell to them, but not goodbye, he commissioned them. He sent them to teach all people what he had taught them and to baptize in the name of the Father and of the Son and of the Holy Spirit. That mission given to the apostles continues to be performed day in and day out in the church here in Los Angeles, throughout the nation and this world, primarily through the ministry of our Holy Father, the Pope, the College of Bishops, and those who collaborate with them. The beautiful baptismal font here at the rear of the Cathedral of Our Lady of the Angels, with the tapestry depicting St. John baptizing Jesus, is the place where people are baptized and given the gift of faith. And in this church, the gospel continues to be preached to every person who comes to worship here. And so, recalling the mystery of Jesus' farewell and his ascension into heaven, we pray. Our Father who art in heaven, hallowed be thy name. Thy kingdom come, thy will be done on earth as it is in heaven. Give us this day our daily bread, and forgive us our trespasses as we forgive those who trespass against us. And lead us not into temptation, but deliver us from evil. Amen. Hail Mary, full of grace, the Lord is with thee. Blessed art thou among women, and blessed is the fruit of thy womb, Jesus. Holy Mary, Mother of God, pray for us sinners,
now and at the hour of our death. Amen. Hail Mary, full of grace, the Lord is with thee. Blessed art thou among women, and blessed is the fruit of thy womb, Jesus. Holy Mary, Mother of God, pray for us sinners now and at the hour of our death. Amen. Hail Mary, full of grace, the Lord is with thee. Blessed art thou among women, and blessed is the fruit of thy womb, Jesus. Holy Mary, Mother of God, pray for us sinners now and at the hour of our death. Amen. Hail Mary, full of grace, the Lord is with thee. Blessed art thou among women, and blessed is the fruit of thy womb, Jesus. Holy Mary, Mother of God, pray for us sinners, now and at the hour of our death. Amen. Hail Mary, full of grace, the Lord is with thee. Blessed art thou among women, and blessed is the fruit of thy womb, Jesus. Holy Mary, Mother of God, pray for us sinners, now and at the hour of our death. Amen. Hail Mary, full of grace, the Lord is with thee. Blessed art thou among women, and blessed is the fruit of thy womb, Jesus. Holy Mary, Mother of God, pray for us sinners, now and at the hour of our death. Amen. Hail Mary, full of grace, the Lord is with thee. Blessed art thou among women, and blessed is the fruit of thy womb, Jesus. Holy Mary, Mother of God, pray for us sinners, now and at the hour of our death. Amen. Hail Mary, full of grace, the Lord is with thee. Blessed art thou among women, and blessed is the fruit of thy womb, Jesus. Holy Mary, Mother of God, pray for us sinners, now and at the hour of our death. Amen. Hail Mary, full of grace, the Lord is with thee. Blessed art thou among women, and blessed is the fruit of thy womb, Jesus. Holy Mary, Mother of God, pray for us sinners, now and at the hour of our death. Amen. Hail Mary, full of grace, the Lord is with thee. Blessed art thou among women, and blessed is the fruit of thy womb, Jesus. Holy Mary, Mother of God, pray for us sinners, now and at the hour of our death. Amen. Glory be to the Father, and to the Son, and to the Holy Spirit, as it was in the beginning, is now, and ever shall be, world without end. Amen. O my Jesus, forgive us our sins. Save us from the fires of hell. Lead all souls into heaven, especially those who are in most need of thy mercy. The third glorious mystery, the descent of the Holy Spirit. On Pentecost, the Holy Spirit came with a rushing wind and as tongues of flame upon the heads of those who had been sent to preach the gospel. And from that moment on, they were fearless in doing just that. In this glorious building, the Cathedral of Our Lady of the Angels, like every cathedral, there is the cathedra, or the chair of the local bishop. The Archbishop of Los Angeles sits in that chair when he presides over the liturgy here. It is a sign of his authority to teach that very gospel that was given to the apostles to preach. The message, that holy word, that good news, continues to be given to people day in and day out here in this cathedral and throughout the church universal. And it is the inspiration, the power, the wisdom of God's Holy Spirit.

Spirit that enables that to happen. For the good news, Jesus is risen from the dead, is preached this day here in this place to every creature under heaven. That is the mission that was given us by the Lord, and inspired by the Holy Spirit, we continue to preach that good news. Our Father who art in heaven, hallowed be thy name. Thy kingdom come, thy will be done, on earth as it is in heaven. Give us this day our daily bread, and forgive us our trespasses, as we forgive those who trespass against us. And lead us not into temptation, but deliver us from evil. Amen. Hail Mary, full of grace, the Lord is with thee. Blessed art thou among women, and blessed is the fruit of thy womb, Jesus. Holy Mary, Mother of God, pray for us sinners, now and at the hour of our death. Amen. Hail Mary, full of grace, the Lord is with thee. Blessed art thou among women, and blessed is the fruit of thy womb, Jesus. Holy Mary, Mother of God, pray for us sinners, now and at the hour of our death. Amen. Hail Mary, full of grace, the Lord is with thee. Blessed art thou among women, and blessed is the fruit of thy womb, Jesus. Holy Mary, Mother of God, pray for us sinners, now and at the hour of our death. Amen. Hail Mary, full of grace, the Lord is with thee. Blessed art thou among women, and blessed is the fruit of thy womb, Jesus. Holy Mary, Mother of God, pray for us sinners, now and at the hour of our death. Amen. Hail Mary, full of grace, the Lord is with thee. Blessed art thou among women, and blessed is the fruit of thy womb, Jesus. Holy Mary, Mother of God, pray for us sinners, now and at the hour of our death. Amen. Hail Mary, full of grace, the Lord is with thee. Blessed art thou among women, and blessed is the fruit of thy womb, Jesus. Holy Mary, Mother of God, pray for us sinners, now and at the hour of our death. Amen. Hail Mary, full of grace, the Lord is with thee. Blessed art thou among women, and blessed is the fruit of thy womb, Jesus. Holy Mary, Mother of God, pray for us sinners, now and at the hour of our death. Amen. Hail Mary, full of grace, the Lord is with thee. Blessed art thou among women, and blessed is the fruit of thy womb, Jesus. Holy Mary, Mother of God, pray for us sinners, now and at the hour of our death. Amen. Hail Mary, full of grace, the Lord is with thee. Blessed art thou among women, and blessed is the fruit of thy womb, Jesus. Holy Mary, Mother of God, pray for us sinners, now and at the hour of our death. Amen. Hail Mary, full of grace, the Lord is with thee. Blessed art thou among women, and blessed is the fruit of thy womb, Jesus. Holy Mary, Mother of God, pray for us sinners, now and at the hour of our death. Amen. Glory be to the Father, and to the Son, and to the Holy Spirit, as it was in the beginning, is now, and ever shall be, world without end. Amen. O my Jesus, forgive us our sins. Save us from the fires of hell. Lead all souls to heaven, especially those most in need of thy mercy. The fourth glorious mystery, the Assumption of the Blessed Virgin Mary, body and soul into heaven. This great honor given to the Mother of God is something that has touched the lives of numerous individuals over the course of the history of the Church. One such individual was a Mexican man by the name of Juan Diego. Once the Virgin Mary appeared to him, and in order to prove that her appearance, her words to him were real, she created the great miracle of her image produced by the flowers that he placed on his tilma, his cloak. Our Lady of Guadalupe, the patroness of the Americas. People come here to this sacred space, the Cathedral of Our Lady of the Angels, and they ask for the Blessed Mother's help all the time, especially under the title of Our Lady of Guadalupe.
Our Lady appeared to one Diego and has appeared to others

over the course of the history of the church, reminding us of her holiness, of her place in heaven, of her ability to pray for us, to be our great advocate, she who was assumed body and soul into the glory of heaven. And so we pray together. Our Father, who art in heaven, hallowed be thy name. Thy kingdom come, thy will be done on earth as it is in heaven. Give us this day our daily bread, and forgive us our trespasses as we forgive those who trespass against us. And lead us not into temptation, but deliver us from evil. Amen. Hail Mary, full of grace, the Lord is with thee. Blessed art thou among women, and blessed is the fruit of thy womb, Jesus. Holy Mary, Mother of God, pray for us sinners, now and at the hour of our death. Amen. Hail Mary, full of grace, the Lord is with thee. Blessed art thou among women, and blessed is the fruit of thy womb, Jesus. Holy Mary, Mother of God, pray for us sinners, now and at the hour of our death. Amen. Hail Mary, full of grace, the Lord is with thee. Blessed art thou among women, and blessed is the fruit of thy womb, Jesus. Holy Mary, Mother of God, pray for us sinners, now and at the hour of our death. Amen. Hail Mary, full of grace, the Lord is with thee. Blessed art thou among women, and blessed is the fruit of thy womb, Jesus. Holy Mary, Mother of God, pray for us sinners, now and at the hour of our death. Amen. Hail Mary, full of grace, the Lord is with thee. Blessed art thou among women, and blessed is the fruit of thy womb, Jesus. Holy Mary, Mother of God, pray for us sinners, now and at the hour of our death. Amen. Hail Mary, full of grace, the Lord is with thee. Blessed art thou among women, and blessed is the fruit of thy womb, Jesus. Holy Mary, Mother of God, pray for us sinners, now and at the hour of our death. Amen. Hail Mary, full of grace, the Lord is with thee. Blessed art thou among women, and blessed is the fruit of thy womb, Jesus. Holy Mary, Mother of God, pray for us sinners, now and at the hour of our death. Amen. Hail Mary, full of grace, the Lord is with thee. Blessed art thou among women, and blessed is the fruit of thy womb, Jesus. Holy Mary, Mother of God, pray for us sinners, now and at the hour of our death. Amen. Hail Mary, full of grace, the Lord is with thee. Blessed art thou among women, and blessed is the fruit of thy womb, Jesus. Holy Mary, Mother of God, pray for us sinners, now and at the hour of our death. Amen. Hail Mary, full of grace, the Lord is with thee. Blessed art thou among women, and blessed is the fruit of thy womb, Jesus. Holy Mary, Mother of God, pray for us sinners, now and at the hour of our death. Amen. Glory be to the Father, and to the Son, and to the Holy Spirit, as it was in the beginning, is now, and ever shall be, world without end. Amen. O my Jesus, forgive us our sins. Save us from the fires of hell. Lead all souls into heaven, especially those in most need of thy mercy. The fifth glorious mystery, the coronation of the Blessed Virgin Mary. Mary's crown, of course, is not made of metal and precious stones, but something far more valuable, far more precious. Her crown is the fullness of grace. Her crown is the eternal life won for her and all of us by her Son. This cathedral here in Los Angeles is dedicated to Our Lady of the Angels. She is the Queen of the Angels, the Queen of all the saints. It is our firm hope that one day we will enjoy the fullness of eternal life as well that is hers in abundance, for she has been crowned with the fullness of grace and risen life. Our Father who art in heaven, hallowed be thy name. Thy kingdom come, thy will be done, on earth as it is in heaven. Give us this day our daily bread, and forgive us our trespasses, as we forgive those who trespass against us. And lead us not into temptation, but deliver us from evil. Amen.
Hail, Mary, full of grace, the Lord is with thee. Blessed art thou among women, and blessed is the fruit of thy womb, Jesus. Holy Mary, Mother of God, pray for us sinners, now and at the hour of our death. Amen. Hail, Mary, full of grace, the Lord is with thee. Blessed art thou among women, and blessed is the fruit of thy womb, Jesus. Holy Mary, Mother of God, pray for us sinners, now and at the hour of our death. Amen. Hail, Mary, full of grace, the Lord is with thee. Blessed art thou among women, and blessed is the fruit of thy womb, Jesus. Holy Mary, Mother of God, pray for us sinners, now and at the hour of our death. Amen. Hail, Mary, full of grace, the Lord is with thee. Blessed art thou among women, and blessed is the fruit of thy womb, Jesus. Holy Mary, Mother of God, pray for us sinners, now and at the hour of our death. Amen. Hail, Mary, full of grace, the Lord is with thee. Blessed art thou among women, and blessed is the fruit of thy womb, Jesus. Holy Mary, Mother of God, pray for us sinners, now and at the hour of our death. Amen. Hail, Mary, full of grace, the Lord is with thee. Blessed art thou among women, and blessed is the fruit of thy womb, Jesus. Holy Mary, Mother of God, pray for us sinners, now and at the hour of our death. Amen. Hail, Mary, full of grace, the Lord is with thee. Blessed art thou among women, and blessed is the fruit of thy womb, Jesus. Holy Mary, Mother of God, pray for us sinners, now and at the hour of our death. Amen. Hail, Mary, full of grace, the Lord is with thee. Blessed art thou among women, and blessed is the fruit of thy womb, Jesus. Holy Mary, Mother of God, pray for us sinners, now and at the hour of our death. Amen. Hail, Mary, full of grace, the Lord is with thee. Blessed art thou among women, and blessed is the fruit of thy womb, Jesus. Holy Mary, Mother of God, pray for us sinners, now and at the hour of our death. Amen. Hail, Mary, full of grace, the Lord is with thee. Blessed art thou among women, and blessed is the fruit of thy womb, Jesus. Holy Mary, Mother of God, pray for us sinners, now and at the hour of our death. Amen. Glory be to the Father, and to the Son, and to the Holy Spirit, as it was in the beginning, is now, and ever shall be, world without end. Amen. O my Jesus, forgive us our sins, save us from the fires of hell, lead all souls to heaven, especially those who are in most need of thy mercy. Hail, Holy Queen, Mother of Mercy, our life, our sweetness, and our hope. To thee do we cry, poor banished children of Eve. To thee do we send up our sighs, mourning and weeping in this valley of tears. Turn then, most gracious advocate, thine eyes of mercy toward us. And after this, our exile, show unto us the blessed fruit of thy womb, Jesus. O clement, O loving, O sweet Virgin Mary, pray for us, O Holy Mother of God, that we may be made worthy of the promises of Christ. In the name of the Father, and of the Son, and of the Holy Spirit, amen. Well, thank you for joining me in praying the Rosary and meditating upon these glorious mysteries here in the Cathedral of Our Lady of Angels, the Mother Church of the Archdiocese of Los Angeles. May Our Lady of the Angels, Queen of the Angels, and Queen of the Saints, bless you with her powerful intercession and friendship.

0: I'm Sonia Corbett, Catholic Evangelista, inviting you to join me here on Evangelista Bible Study this week as we look at the Old Testament liturgical calendar and feasts and their fulfillment in the Catholic liturgical year.
1: Every Sunday, the Catholic TV Network brings you Masses from around the country. 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
2: Hello, I'm Bishop David Bonner of the Diocese.

Hello and welcome to our program, Where God Weeps, a program where we talk about the realities of the Catholic Church around the world, especially in those regions where she struggles to share her message due to difficult circumstances, discrimination, or persecution. Today, we will be looking at Sierra Leone on the west coast of Africa. It is a small country and its name means Lion Mountain. It is rich in diamonds, gold, and in many other natural resources. It is, however, one of the poorest countries in the world, and is still recovering from the effects of a decade of civil war, as well as an outbreak of Ebola in 2014. Let's take a brief look now at the country's most recent history.

Lying on West Africa's hilly west coast, Freetown is a city of freedom with a history that goes back to 1787. Former slaves returning from Nova Scotia, loyal to the British, settled here. In 1808, Sierra Leone became a British colony. The city, and therefore Sierra Leone as a whole, regained its freedom and independence in 1961.

0: In 1967, Siaka Stevens's government was overthrown following a military coup. Though he managed to return to power in a year and became president of the republic within 3 years. By the end of the 1970s, Sierra Leone was a one-party state. A civil war broke out in 1991 when the Revolutionary United Front, the RUF, led by former Corporal Fode Sanko, attacked Sierra Leone from Liberia. The country was consumed by a turbulent 10-year-long war that intermittently lasted until January 2002. Civilians suffered unusually violent atrocities. Kidnappings, mutilations, rape, and the forced recruitment of children into the army were the order of the day. Kidnapped children aged from 4 to 16 were trained and exploited in the fighting. It is estimated that by the end of the war, 30% of the soldiers were under 15 years of age, whilst 90% of kidnapped girls were sexually abused. One of the war's key elements, apart from the power struggle, was the fight for access to Sierra Leone's diamond and rutile mines, which helped finance arms purchases. Through the international network of jewelry retailers, blood diamonds have supplied and continue to supply world markets.
1: Just over a decade after the war, as the country was rebuilding, the people of Sierra Leone were plunged into further suffering when the country was ravaged again. This time, not by war, but by the deadly Ebola virus.

0: be the toilet and the vomit and the toilet and the vomit. Now I talk, I say, Father, for say this than the end of my life.
1: I been get belly, young belly. Cambodian ten and Nimbola don't worse. Say the sick affects me, man. So me man die. I mean they take care of me pikin there, not nobody where they help me.
2: We tell God thank you. We God don't make this Ebola I don't done. This Ebola we make now this ton ya. But who people then die? And the past 100 people they will die. And we always see those will be all now widow them.

0: bambini che piangevano in casa perché i genitori erano morti, nessuno li consolava e nessuno entrava in quella casa perché c'era Ebola. Come si fa? 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Misericordia è una persona che soffre e tu sei vicino.
1: That last phrase, mercy is a human that suffers and you are close to them. That's exactly what the church is called to be. In all situations, war, disease, famine, the church always stays. She does not leave, but suffers too, close to her children. His Excellency Charles Campbell, Bishop of Bow, shares his thoughts and hopes for his country. He also explains the religious makeup of Sierra Leone and the situation of the Catholic Church.
2: Sierra Leone is a wounded country. After the 10-year civil war, we tried to pick up the pieces, and then again we were struck by this Ebola. It was devastating for us. The cost of fuel has gone up, so that has affected other products as well. So things are expensive. Violence is on the increase. There's a lot of theft cases because people are not employed, especially the young people. The scars are still in people's hearts and minds. Any little thing might trigger. I only hope that we will listen to each other instead of fighting.
3: 78% of Sierra Leone's population are Muslim, predominantly Sunni. Over 20% are Christian of different denominations, whilst traditional religions remain very strong throughout the country. The history of the Catholic Church in Sierra Leone dates back to 1510, when Portuguese missionaries came to this land with merchants. The first native priest of the Diocese of Freetown and Bow was ordained as recently as 1961. Today, there are about 175,000 Catholics in four dioceses.
2: The Muslims are strong, they are increasing. First of all, they are already in the majority, but we see that there are new sects coming in. And this is causing some problems, some worries. There's a good relationship between Christians and Muslims here, generally. People are surprised when I say I'm from a Muslim home myself. My mom is a Muslim. My elder sister, another younger brother, they're all Muslims. Perhaps what might be an issue, you call them rightly sects, the various Christian splinter groups. There are so many now coming up and so on. And they preach prosperity to our people. They work on the psychological situation of our people, I believe. People who want to get married, people who want to go to the first world, they want to go to America, they want to go to Europe. So they talk to them. And they pray for them, they will tell them, they will pray and they will get visa. They will pray and they will get married. They will pray and they will get jobs. We are a small group, Christian.

0: Christians are in the minority, but we have a strong force to reckon with. The people look up to us. Majority of the schools are owned by the church. Aid to Church and it helps us a lot to set up our pastoral facilities. We thank God for the gift of the faith. Now maybe it's time also to share, because the growth, the faith has grown. The people are still committed to the faith. The vocations are here. We have learned the faith or got the faith through the missionaries from the West, and we have kept it.
1: As Bishop Campbell mentioned, faith is a great gift that invites gratitude, and it's also to be shared. Sister Mary Colum had this experience as a young girl. She was inspired by the sacrifice of the religious sisters she knew and felt called to share their lives.

0: a child, Sister Mary Colomb. She was the first person to go to her house. She named me after her. So after that time, I used to call myself a sister. Even in the house, they used to call me a sister. I like the sacrifices that the sisters do. They sacrifice themselves a lot for people. They work in schools. They work with different people, children, the sick people. And I said I want to become a sister. The prayer life. Although it was not easy. I didn't just accept it just like that. In the beginning, it was very difficult for me because the sistersism is based on Jesus Christ in the Blessed Sacrament. So they do adoration every day. So we will go to the chapel, we will kneel down in front of the Blessed Sacrament. Sometimes we don't know, what are we doing? Just staring at the Blessed Sacrament, looking, and when we are tired, you sit down. But later I come to like that. And now I feel blessed. Yes, that God really called me to be a sister. I'm not regretting it at all.
1: Sister Mary Colomb's order, the Claretian Missionary Sisters of the Blessed Sacrament, runs schools for girls. Though the Catholic Church is a small minority in Sierra Leone, most of schools are owned by the church. Sister Mary explains us why the work of the sisters in education is so important.
0: When the sisters came to this part of the country, at that time, 1960, the girls were not allowed to go to school. They said school is for men, not for girls. So the sisters were so upset. They said, no, it's not possible. What will be the future of this place if the girls or women are not allowed to go to school, or they are not allowed to learn something on their own that will benefit them tomorrow? So the sisters tried. It was not easy for them. They will go from house to house. They talk to the parents. That is very important. We want your children to go to school. You will see the benefits. This place will develop. In Sierra Leone, mostly we work in the schools, all for girls, girls and women. In all the schools, over 3,000. Vocational school, women go there to learn different trades. They do gara tie-dyeing to make clothes. They do cosmetology, business administration, and they have computer classes there. And they do also catering. They learn how to cook, prepare different type of dishes. Okay, we work in the parish. We give catechesis to the people in the parish. We have a retreat house. We have a clinic. Well, we have also our stations where we used to go. The local vocation is growing in our congregation. We need the help of the Universal Church to come and help the people here in Sierra Leone. I really need your help.
1: Sister Mary Colomb asked for help for the people of Sierra Leone. This is because her country has suffered enormously. During the war, over 50,000 people lost their lives.

and over 60,000 orphans and street children were left without care. This number is even higher now after the Ebola outbreak of 2014. In desperation, many children ended up on the streets because they had nowhere to go and no one to take care of them. This is where the presence of the church as a mother is so vital and so valued.

0: So now you get me the cam. 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When you get me the car, I go to snap me and you do what? So right now, I do what? I don't mean to first see the man this side. Now you do what? He said, guys, I'm so long. He said, guys, I'm so long. He make it easier and I go inside now. So now you know what to say, now lights go. When lights go, now you hold me. This me to Anna, and now you send me behind me. He wake me. My stepfather, they are treating me, abuse me, drive me. So my mother said, he said he no get sign for me for a day. So my akna come on a street. They go picking a bin a street, then thief. They go and lie down for money. They go and beg. They do plenty things. Some they don't die. Some they didn't have hospital to admit. Some they get sick. Some they didn't have sell.
1: We have found on the streets 9 years girls doing prostitution in order to survive. But not because they want, it's because they are forced to do it. Because they want to feed their siblings, because they want to pay the school fees of brothers and sisters, because they want to buy clothes for themselves or they want to eat. And to our surprise, we discovered that there are many, many, many. And in some places, only these girls, underage girls doing prostitution, and boys and men coming to them, and not only Sierra Leoneans, but sometimes rich people, they come with their big cars, no? And they pick them and they threw them like two discardable bottles, no? You drink, you use, you enjoy, and you throw away like an object. These are children, no? But living hell on the streets. Sometimes I think I would like to write a Sierra Leonean Via Crucis, no? Because when I see the Stations of the Cross, I say, Jesus today is there on the streets. Jesus is in them, no? He is suffering in them.
2: Father Jorge Crisafulli, who we just saw in the video, is a Salesian father. He runs a Don Bosco house for boys who have been living on the streets. There, these boys encounter a home, love, and crucially, a chance to live a different kind of life.
3: One night, I meet up some gang there, gangster there. I get phone and my pocket switch, yeah, phone. They meet me, they round up me, pull me phone, beat me. Now I see, can see, see me is eight. You know, they beat me, call Don Bosco line, 323. From there, Father George go there, go pick me. I don't get no fumble, I go call. I don't get nobody number, not only Don Bosco. So I decide for calling.
1: It was impossible to recognize whom he was. And they told me, it's one of your boys, it's one of Don Bosco, former boys. I cannot recognize him because his face was disfigured, no? Cuts, broken arm, and cuts all over her body, bleeding. And I brought him to emergency hospital. I remember so clearly, no? The nurse looked me with resignation. He told me, you again, no? He said, Father, forget about these boys, and you are wasting your money, you are wasting your time. Let them die on the street, that is what they deserve. And I was shocked at what the nurse told me, no? And I told

0: no, but you don't understand who we are. No, we are Don Bosco. It's not that these boys are evil. It's that nobody stood in front of them, looked at their eyes and told them there is such a potential of good in you, no? He was looking at me and I fixed my eyes on him and I felt such pity for him, no? Such compassion and I knew what I was about to tell him. What do you want to do when you recover? Would you like to go back to the streets or you want to take in your hands this second chance, second opportunity that God is giving you?
1: Among those who Jesus would go in search of are former child soldiers. Scarred by atrocities they have been forced to commit, many have found a home in Don Bosco. And it is through this family that the church is striving to bring healing to these young men and to support them towards a better future.
2: I was a boy, 9 years. I was living with my family. The rebels attacked my village. They take me to the barracks. I was trained to fight as a child soldier during the war.
3: I really don't remember my age. I was very little. I killed my mother, I killed my father. Gave me a lot of drugs. I have to kill a lot of people.
2: Killing, burn houses, chop hands. I was drugged at time, and I was forced to do it. If you don't do it, you get killed. When I'm with the weapon, anything that I want, I will get it. If I want wife, I say, oh, I need this. If I wanted to get food from anybody, I'm with my weapon. This is war.
3: War is no good. It destroyed a lot of things in my life. It destroyed my education. It destroyed my future. I don't feel good. Because I kill a lot of people. Sometimes I dream these people come around me. I have a lot of problems in my head.
2: They use me and they abuse me. Because that time as a child, I was supposed to be in school. That time as a child, I was supposed to stay with my family. I have 3 children now. This is my son. This is the other one. This is a small one, Fabrizio. I'm happy for this. I don't want what happened to me to happen to my children. This is my dream. And my dream is for me to educate my children in the future so they will not be like me.

0: As we have seen and heard, there is a profound need for healing in the country, and the church seeks to be the consoling hands, face, and heart of Christ. Fully conscious of both the enormity and the gift of these missions are Sierra Leone's seminarians.
1: It is not easy because people expect a lot from us.
2: We will have to resolve a lot of problems.
3: It demands sacrifice.
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23: I want to win souls for God.

What a powerful reflection of the face of Christ in these young men. What hope they bring for the future of Sierra Leone. Please pray for this country. And thank you, ladies and gentlemen, for being with us in another episode of Where God Weeps, In Depth. If you want to know more about the work of the church in Sierra Leone, we encourage you to contact the information at the end of this program. Thank you, and God bless.

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3: Hi, I'm Bishop Reed. 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

0: The church is going through a dark period. The church is under fire. It's under attack. Catholicism is smart. Catholicism is beautiful. Catholicism is colorful. It's textured. It engages the mind and the heart and the body. Christianity always has an explosive power. If we let it be itself, it always has this transformative power.
1: Father Robert Barron was personally asked by Pope Francis to take on an exciting new challenge by becoming an auxiliary bishop of the nation's largest diocese, Los Angeles, California. Bishop Barron is one of the most effective evangelists in the Catholic Church today. He's renowned for his extraordinary use of social media. Bishop Barron regularly produces widely popular commentaries and compelling documentaries. He presently has more followers than any Catholic leader, with the exception of the Holy Father. Pope Francis proclaimed, "Find new ways to spread the word of God to every corner of the world." Focus TV has been striving to carry out this very mission for almost three decades. Archbishop Philip Hannon, Focus's innovative founder, was often quoted as saying, "For the Catholic Church to be absent from TV is to be absent from the modern world." The Catholicism Project, that's our focus.
2: People have a problem with calling Mary the mother of God. They say, no, she's the mother of Jesus. And so I said, but if we look at logic, we could say, you know, Mary is the mother of Jesus. Jesus Christ is God. Therefore, and I said, let the kids, you know, finish the sentence. And they said, therefore, Mary is the mother of God. I said, exactly.
0: We filmed, it was a very memorable day. We filmed at Ephesus, where that was declared.
3: Wow.
0: In the year 431, the Great Council of Ephesus. And that logic was precisely laid out by the council. And just outside the ancient city of Ephesus, there are the ruins of the basilica where the council fathers met and determined that teaching. And so I filmed right in there in the ruins of that basilica. And then I said, you know, once they declared that, and I gestured over toward the ancient city, there was a torchlight procession. The people came out and they were so overjoyed by this declaration that they paraded through the streets of Ephesus, you know. And to be there at that spot looking at the ancient city, which Paul knew, by the way, so that same main street, St. Paul would have walked up and down that street. And in 431, the people celebrated when Theotokos, right, that Mary is the mother of God, was declared. So yeah, that was a great joy to film there.
2: Where else did you film as far as Marian shrines?
0: Yeah, that's episode 4, and it's a very colorful episode, an international one. We filmed in Guadalupe, in Mexico City, which I'd never been to before, and I was very moved by that. We got wonderful film of the pilgrims arriving on their knees, many of whom have crossed the whole city on their knees. So we saw them at the very end of their journey, and the knees bleeding, they're weeping. We also went to Lourdes, and one of the most beautiful scenes, I think, in the whole series is the candlelight procession.
2: Yeah.
0: So you assemble around, it was summertime, so 7 o'clock, 7:30, and the sun's just going down, and then the crowd starts, you know, and the huge numbers of people with the candles, and then singing the Lord's hymn. And then at a key moment, they all raise up the candles, and we got that on film. And the way our musician composed to that was very powerful, you know. So those scenes are very rich. I love, though, the Mary episode begins in a very unusual place. You start seeing these wonderful Mexican faces, you know. And then you notice, but I can see their breath, like the fog is coming out of their mouth. Where are they? Where are these Mexicans? They're in Des Plaines, Illinois. So outside Chicago, there's one of the biggest gatherings in the Catholic world. On the eve of Guadalupe Feast, there's a shrine up there, and hundreds of thousands come. And so we began the Mary episode there, just to show that, you know, here's this humble maiden of Nazareth, but in the year 2011, hundreds of thousands of Mexicans are gathering in Illinois to celebrate her. I just love that sort of international quality.
2: Right, and I love just the universality of our faith, that you can travel all across the world and just have all these different devotions to Our Lady. And even just for the Catholic faith, you know, whether it's France or Mexico or Uganda. I know in one of your episodes that was very close to your heart, you filmed where the Ugandan martyrs. Let's talk about that.
0: I'll never forget it. I've taught at Mundelein Seminary outside Chicago for a long time. And we teach students from all over the world. And I've taught a lot of African

0: students. So they knew I was doing this, you know, program, and I said to them, where should I go to show African Catholicism? And to a person, they all said, Namugongo. I said, where's Namugongo? Well, Namugongo is outside of Kampala in Uganda, where Charles Lwanga and his companions were burned at the stake. So they said every year on June 3rd, the feast day, there's this giant liturgy there. So we arranged a trip that we arrived there on June 3rd, and we got brought into that place. And it was just incredible. 500,000 people come to this spot. And you see the chapel that marks the spot where Charles Lwanga was killed, you know? And it's shaped like a funeral pyre. So there it was. And then surrounding it are 500,000 people. And then you have this procession that's filled with wonderful African dancers and singers and people making noise, and they're shouting, and they come in. Then behind them, this very stately procession of priests, you know, in the red vestments of the blood of the martyrs. Yeah. Behind them, all the bishops. And one of the great things, I'm there, and I've taught a number of these guys over the years, you know, from Uganda, who then went home to Uganda. I'm sure they never thought they'd see me ever again. And so there I was, and I'd hear out of the crowd, Father Barron, what are you? It's one of my students coming out from the, and then it happened three or four times as we were filming. But I remember what we did on that spot is I looked in the camera and I said, Tertullian, the church father, said, the blood of martyrs is the seed of Christians. Was that true in this case? You tell me. And then the camera pulls back from me to look at the 500,000 people.
1: Wow, man.
0: And so, yeah, it was very powerful to me. And to see the other side of the church, you know, that we can often view the church through a very Western lens, Europe and America. And you say, well, the church is struggling, or the church is, the numbers are going down, all that. But heck, you go south of the equator, I mean, you go or south of Europe, into much of Latin America, much of Africa, much of Asia, you see a church that's burgeoning. I mean, it's
1: vibrant.
0: They can't
1: vibrant.
0: Build church buildings fast enough. So I was very happy to show that side of the Catholic, you know, reality.
1: Most of the apostles were martyrs also, Peter
0: yeah.
1: and Paul.
0: Yeah.
1: You did a series on them. What did you discuss in that series?
0: Well, that's what we did. See, we talked about them in their historical context, but then I wanted to show the trajectory coming out of Peter and Paul leads up to the Ugandan martyrs.
1: Yeah.
0: So, that Peter and Paul represent this huge missionary thrust of the church. Church begins in Jerusalem, begins in the Holy Land, but then right away, from Paul and Peter on, to go out, to go out, to go out, and spread this message like seed. Because part of the reason is they wanted to declare that Jesus Christ is the Lord. Well, that meant Lord of everybody. You know, you've got a new Lord. It's this Jesus, and you got to hear about him. And so the missionary impulse from the beginning was there, and it's carried all the way through to the present day. So that was what I was trying to show. What started with them continues now.
1: Definitely, definitely. You know? And one notion that I think is absent from many people, even many Catholics today, is the spousal relationship between Christ Jesus and the church. You know, like
0: yeah.
1: Peter and Paul, they want to go out because, you know, Jesus Christ, who represents the bridegroom, is loving them and is feeding them, inspiring them to go out and do such. And he still does the same thing
0: yeah.
1: today.
0: We're not a philosophy or an ideology. We are a relationship to a person. And that's distinctive to Christianity. If you look at Buddhism, for example, Buddhism is based upon the teaching of the Buddha. And I say it to the Buddha's credit. I mean, he found something that he thought people would benefit from. He didn't say, look at me. He said, look at the teaching I have for you. Islam is not based upon a relationship to Muhammad. It's based upon a revelation that was given to Muhammad. Okay. Then there's Christianity, which is really distinctive that way. It is indeed based upon this Jesus, this strange, still disturbing, still unnerving, fascinating person. And right, so the spousal relationship, that there's this personal intimacy between us and Christ that stands at the heart of the matter. When we forget that, we lose our way. See, then Christianity devolves into something less than it should be.
1: Mm-hmm.
0: But when that's reverence, yeah, or into
1: work.
0: Social work, or into another form of philosophy or
1: right.
0: self-help program or something. But when you remember that, then you've got all the power of it. And that's why all those organic images from, let's say, John's gospel, you know, I'm the vine and you're the branches. See, the Buddha, and again, I'm not trying to put the Buddha down, I'm saying to his credit, he wouldn't say, I'm the vine, you're the branches. He'd say, I've got a teaching that I benefited from, and I think you will too, right? And then there's Jesus, who says, I'm the vine, you're the branches, live in me. Eat my body and drink my blood. Well, you know, you can join the Abraham Lincoln Society and admire Lincoln and all that, but you're not going to eat his body and drink his blood.
1: Right, I mean, you wouldn't, crazy, yeah.
0: Right, but yet we say just that about Jesus, that we eat his body and drink his blood.
1: And it's not a symbol, it's the truth.
0: That's right. No, that's very important because, and let's say you're the Lincoln Society and you bring in a copy of the Gettysburg Address and everyone reads it and you say, well, that's a powerful symbol of Lincoln. And indeed it is. You know, it brings Lincoln's words to life. Great. And I'd be happy to do that. But that's not what the Eucharist is. You know, it's not just a nice way of remembering Jesus or a powerful symbol of him. It is Jesus really, truly, and substantially present. And as we eat him and drink him in, we become conformed to him. You know, that's the Christian difference.
1: Definitely. And I guess that kind of segues into my next question is what sets our Catholic worship apart from other ways of worship? And definitely Eucharistic sacrifice is
0: one distinct. I think that's at the heart of it. But I'm glad you talk about worship, and I have a whole episode on the liturgy and Eucharist, because I think one way to read the whole Bible is about worship. It's about right worship and wrong worship.
1: Yep, you're right.
0: Look at Genesis. The rabbis of the early period and the church fathers said that Adam, before the fall, is the first priest.
1: That's right.
0: Because he's in this sort of easy fellowship with the Lord. And therefore, he's in the stance of adoratio, right? Ad ora in Latin means to the mouth of. He's mouth to mouth with God. That's what adoration means, that you're lined up to God. What's bad worship is you fall out of that relationship. And now you're mouth to mouth with something else. It might be pleasure, power, money, honor. So, and then your whole life will flow from that. What do you worship? See, that's the only question that matters. Once you figure that out, you'll understand the rest of your life. You worship money, you're a money man. Your whole life's about money. You worship pleasure, you're a playboy. You worship, you know, whatever it is. The key to happiness is right worship.
1: That's right.
0: Is to be aligned to God, and then you fall into harmony around that. And then the society begins to fall into harmony around that. Now watch the Bible up and down the Old Testament, into the New Testament. Where does Israel go bad? Bad worship.
1: Mm-hmm.
0: You worship the gods of the people around you. You go worship on the high places. You've abandoned the way of your fathers.
1: You
0: right?
1: try to offer a sacrifice and you're not a priest.
0: Yeah, no, but it's bad worship.
1: Yeah, right.
0: You've conformed yourself to the worship of the people around you. Now, just put it in our terms, go through the things that we all worship. Go to Times Square in New York, you know, and you look up at it's amazing. Anyone coming from the ancient world in a time machine would say, these are the gods these people worship.
1: Definitely.
0: You know, whether it's the movie stars or it's the models or it's the materialism, it's the secularism, it's the whatever. That's what's wrong with our society, bad worship. And so the church is always there to say, no, here's the right way to worship. And it centers around Jesus Christ and around the Eucharist. So that's where, again, bring it back to joy. That's where joy comes from, is from orthodoxy. And the word, you know, literally means right praise. Doxa means praise. So orthodoxy, before it means right belief, means right praise. Mm. The trouble is always there for lack of orthodoxy. I give a lot of priests retreats, and retreats to bishops too, and I always tell them, that's your main title. So for a bishop, you are the chief liturgist of the diocese. That's your main title. For a priest, you are the liturgist of this parish. And around that great act, the whole parish will fall into harmony. If you allow that to become corrupted, or ambiguous, then you shouldn't be surprised if your parish starts to fall apart or your diocese starts to fall apart. So right worship is the key to it.
1: Definitely.
0: Make sure that it's Yahweh, the true God, who's being worshiped.
1: Definitely. Yeah.
0: And not some false power. But see, we all do that. All of us sinners engage in bad worship. You know. So in spiritual direction, I'll ask someone then. Tell me honestly. Don't tell me what you think I should, what I want to hear. Tell me honestly, what do you worship? You know, and if people are really honest, my own ego or my career or my pleasure or, you know,
1: definitely.
0: What's the highest value for you? Glory to God in the highest, we say, and peace to his people on earth. That's a formula, isn't it? If you give glory to God in the highest, then peace will obtain. But if you give pleasure, money, power, honor, your own ego, highest honor, you'll fall apart.
1: Yeah.
0: That's the biblical teaching, I think.
1: And what about when people would say, well, we don't need an organized religion to tell us how to worship because we would rather to just be spiritual people?
0: It's unrealistic and abstract to say I'm spiritual but not religious, because what religion does is it specifies and embodies and gives focus to this generic longing for God, let's say. That's what spirituality means. I'm spiritual. I have this longing for God. Okay. But see, God has spoken to you. It's not just you're longing for God. God's spoken to you. God's revealed the path to you. God's opened up a door. Now it's time for you to go through that door. Otherwise, you're just kind of, you're playing around on the outskirts of real religion when you say I'm spiritual.
1: Right.
0: And that's what you see in a lot of people, a lot of books today. They're just kind of horsing around on the outskirts of the reality. Now, I wouldn't want to totally badmouth it, because that's something real, that people really are attracted to the things of God. Okay, you're spiritual. But now walk through the door that God, in fact, has opened for you. And now we'll really talk about spiritual life, you know?
1: Definitely.
0: It's not just a vague sort of velleity or a vague abstraction, but now is the path God wants you to walk.
1: Definitely. And those who follow the path that God wants them to walk are the saints. And you have a whole show dedicated to female saints, right?
0: Yeah.
1: Which is, I think, is really important, because especially from the media today, we hear, or even from those, some in the church, they think that women are portrayed in a bad light in the church. They say, oh, the church, you know, puts women down, they're sexist, you know, whatever. But yet we have all these great female saints who are rocks in our faith. Such as Mother Teresa.
0: Yeah.
1: I think you went to Calcutta during the series.
0: Yeah.
1: How was that experience?
0: Oh, unbelievable. That was the same trip we went to Uganda. We went to Calcutta and then Uganda on the same trip. I've never seen a city like Calcutta. I've never been to India before. And Calcutta is shocking. It shocks you at all levels. Like, all your senses are assaulted. And it's like a garbage dump. Imagine like a garbage dump, and now the whole city is that way. But people are living there, you know, they're waking up and they're sleeping on the streets in that environment. So it's a shocking place. But then in the midst of it are Mother Teresa's sisters. We have this wonderful film. Some of my favorite scenes are the beaming faces of these Mother Teresa's sisters as they are ministering in the worst possible environment you could imagine, to people who are the most like degraded people you can imagine, physically, psychologically. And yet there they are. There they are, beaming with joy. So you want to see, what's the beatitude that Jesus talked about on the Mount of Beatitudes? There it is. That's what it looks like. Look at it, you know? That's what I wanted to show. But you're right in saying, I chose the four women saints on purpose. Because you're right, we hear all the time that the church is down on women or it denies power to women. And see, I want to say this. Power has little to do with institutional position. I'm a priest. Okay, what's my whole reason for being? To make saints. That's the only reason I exist as a priest. Where's the real power, therefore? In the saints. That's where the power is. It's not in me. It's in the saints. Who are the most powerful Catholics of the 19th century? I would say Bernadette of Lourdes and the Little Flower. It's two women, simple women, died young, you know. But they're the ones who allowed the divine grace to flood into the world in the most incomparable way. Who's the most powerful Catholic of the 20th century? I don't think it was John Paul II, even though I reverence him. Maybe he's the second most powerful. Mother Teresa, I think, is the most powerful Catholic of the 20th century. So power has nothing to do, or little to do, with institutional office. It has to do with holiness. And so I wanted to show these four women, and I love telling the story of Catherine Drexel, the great American saint, of course, who's got strong roots here in, connections here in New Orleans.
1: That's right.
0: But these are the people that unleash the divine power in the world. And, you know, if you want to do that, you can start right now by saying, I want to be a saint, and I want to cooperate with God's grace. That can happen right now. You don't need to wait for anybody. You need anyone's permission. You don't need any institutional authorization. Off you go.
1: That's great, yeah.
0: And I wanted to show that in these four women, you have extraordinary power being unleashed into the world. And that's where it's at.
1: Definitely. And it really speaks to the hearts, because I think all of us have a longing to be saints. Because God created us for no other reason.
0: Yeah.
1: Because he desires for us to be in union with him in heaven. You know, like he desires for us to be saints. And so when we have this longing in our heart, And the church gives us the gateway to become saints, you know, with the sacraments,
0: yeah.
1: with obedience, you know, with church teaching, with the catechism. I mean,
0: right.
1: the catechism, it's a powerful instrument we have in the church today to teach us on prayer.

0: and to pray well, which is another episode that you did, which I think is important, because so many people, you talk about prayer, I don't even know how to pray. You know, like, what do you mean pray? I can't. I go and it's just, I think all day long, or they go to prayer and it's like, what do you mean by prayer? So why was it important for you to do a whole episode on prayer?
1: Yeah, because you're right. It's the way we raise our minds and hearts to God. That's John Damascene's great definition of prayer, to raise the mind and heart to God. It's the way of expressing your friendship with God. So if you have a friend, but you say, you know, that guy's my best friend, but we never talk. That's incoherent, right? She's my best friend, but I haven't seen her in 10 years. Well, she's not your best friend. To be a friend is to be in steady communication, right? And so if friendship with God is what it's about, then of course we got to be in steady communication with God. We have to pray. And hence the church is always urging people into a whole rhythm of prayer. It's just a way of saying, maintain that relationship. Maintain that relationship of steady conversation with God. Raise your mind and heart to God, because God is always speaking to you. God is always trying to communicate his mind and heart to you. Well, now return the favor. Open your own heart to him. That's prayer. You know, so I look at a number of figures from Thomas Merton to Teresa of Avila, John of the Cross, to show what this looks like in the life of the church. Yeah. We believe that invisible things are made apparent to us through the visible dimension. And so whether that's the sacraments or stained glass windows or the saints themselves or the liturgical rhythms and movements, they're all ways of making the invisible visible. And that's incarnational talk. The Word became flesh, right? And so that informs now the whole of the church's life. The Word, the immaterial, becomes material in the life of the church. And we should resist all attempts to interrupt that. We are an incarnational faith. I came of age in a time, I mentioned the banners and balloons, but another part of that was we stripped a lot of our churches down and we emptied them out, you know? And I don't know what was going on there, because it's anti-incarnational. And it doesn't contribute to this friendship we're talking about, or this conversation. St. Augustine has a great line I quote in the series. He said, sin is to be incurvatus in se, which means turned in on oneself. That's what it means. God has designed us to move out of the confines of our egos into union with him. Mm-hmm. That's what he wants. And when we do that, we find life, and we find it abundantly, because you let go of the little fussy world of your own ego, and you now mix with the drama, the reality, the beauty of God, right? Sin is a refusal of that, and it's a turning in. Think of like a black hole in that the cosmologists talk about, star that's collapsed in itself, and now the force of gravity is so great that nothing can escape from it, and in fact, it draws everything in to itself in this kind of deadening way. That, to me, is a great metaphor for sin. It's like a black hole, is that my ego has become like that. And, you know, we see it in our own lives, people around us. Saints are like the sun, you know, they shed light and warmth, right? And sinners are more like black holes, that they try to draw the whole world into their own little space. That's what sin does to us. It warps us and, see, finally makes us unhappy. That's the thing to remember. God wants us to be happy, joyful, fully alive. Why does God hate sin? Because sin makes us unhappy. So God is against it. God fights it. He goes all the way down, you know, in Christ's cross to defeat it, you know. Don't think of God as, it's like a, you know, oh, I'm infinitely offended and my majesty is. All that language is meant to communicate that God wants us alive, and it breaks his heart when we're not alive, when sin has destroyed us, you know. And so, yeah, it affects us, absolutely. That's why the doctrine of original sin is so important, that from the beginning something has gone wrong with the human race, and we all are affected by it. We're like a dysfunctional family, you know, that we've been affected by all this caving in on oneself. And so Christ has come to repair, to renew, to lift up out of that situation. And that's the story of redemption. God wants to give us his life. The trouble was, in the great textured story of Adam and Eve, that we grasp at it. See, the one thing you can't do is have the divine life as your little possession. You only receive it as a gift because it only exists in gift form. Mm. God is love, right? So the one thing you can't do with that is make it your own, because then it stops being love. It becomes something dysfunctional, which is why over and over again in the Bible, when people try to do that, that life disappears. There's the prodigal son story, right? Give me my share coming to me. what he's doing is falling out of relationship with his father, who wants to give, but the son wants to have it as a possession. So of course he loses it. He immediately fritters it away. Well, of course, that's just spiritual physics, you know? The only way to have the divine life is by receiving it as a gift and then giving it as a gift. Then you get more of it. And that's the rhythm of the saints. So you receive something from God. Don't cling to it. Don't make it your little possession. Now give it yourself.
0: Right.
1: You'll get more of it. Give that away. You get more. And so you have it on the fly. You know what I'm saying? You have it in this rhythm of receiving and giving. That's the saints. And that's why Jesus will say, you know, it'll increase in you 30, 60, and 100-fold more you become conformed to it. See, you give away what was given to you. Now you're a saint. See, now you found the joy that God wants you to have. You found the divine life.
2: Building a house for Mary right over here. First stage is on the way. As Dr. Rosie said, I was kind of eyeballing. We'll see that little tiny house over there. I was kind of eyeballing one of those because I thought it'd be nice. But what had happened? Good old Dr. Rosie said, very nice, wonderful spot, great idea, but too small. It's got to be bigger, bigger, bigger. And then as praying, Holy Spirit said she was right. It's had to be bigger. So we have enough to start it anyway. So we're starting it, and then the Lord will provide after that, right? So we'll kind of...
3: We have enough money to supply, but we need more money to build it. We got 1/15 of what we need.
2: So we'll get it there. So the Lord and Our Lady will...
3: But we depend on the Lord and providence.
2: Very good.

Hello, Pilgrims. This is Guy Murphy on Focus on the American Heart. 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And of course, we know you and us want to help the Queen of Peace to pave the way so Jesus Christ will reign as King of Peace on the earth. God bless you.

0: Hello, I'm Father Anthony Mihalik, host of Living in the Light of Christ. 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
1: Hi everyone, Kevin Nelson here, hoping you can join us on Monday for This Is The Day. Maria Ruiz Scarpalanda joins us to discuss American Martyr, the Stanley Rother story, a new documentary about the life and legacy of Blessed Stanley. We'll explore the remarkable witness of this missionary priest and why his story of faith, courage, and sacrifice continues to inspire the church today. It's going to be a great show. 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
2: Hello, I'm Bishop Reed, standing in the magnificent Cathedral Basilica of the Assumption in Covington, Kentucky. 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

0: Hi, everyone. I'm Kevin Elshad. Welcome to Aging Gracefully. My co-host for the series is Father Miles Sheen, a Jesuit priest and former doctor of internal medicine and geriatrics. On today's episode, we're going to do something a little bit different. We haven't done this in a while. Actually, we haven't done it ever. We have a wonderful panel that we're talking to get their personal experiences on the aging process, their spirituality in their senior years, and we look forward to hearing from them a little later on. But since we have a group and we're talking about sharing our faith, maybe if we could talk a little bit about that. And I know in many programs, in many schools, sharing of faith, faith sharing is a popular form of sort of opening oneself up, giving experiences of themselves, but also helping with others who are in the group too. And you know, I was wondering if that can be of help to people who are in the aging process and being able to sort of relate to other people's experiences.
1: You know, I think throughout the lifespan, when a believer talks to another believer about what his or her experience is of the Lord, and it doesn't mean that everything's going hunky-dory. Also okay to talk about troubles, but I find that those experiences are ones that are confirming in the way that it opens up your own experience to a broader one and lets you know more about how the Lord acts with people and ultimately with me.
0: Yeah, and hopefully we'll have that from the panel too, you know, whether they, if they say something that somebody might say, hey, that's a good idea, you know, we might try that.
1: They look like a lively group.
0: Yes, they are. They're getting warmed up in the other room. But before we get to them, we did have the opportunity to visit with some of the residents of the Elizabeth Seton Residence. We wanted to get some of their thoughts on the aging process, and for this particular segment, we asked residents, what is your experience of God now? How has it changed when you were younger? So let's find out what they had to say.
2: I always appreciate God's being present in God's presence, I should say. That's the way I should say it.
3: Well, I think that the time here, because we are in such a warm, friendly environment, has allowed me to come closer to God. And not having so many interruptions or disturbances from life, you know. Well, I don't have to shop and cook and all those things. Everything is done for you here, so you have more time to reflect on God's presence and so on.
4: When we were young, when I was young, I went to Catholic grammar school, I went to Catholic high school. My brother Timmy died when I was in high school of this disease, and we didn't know it then, that it was in our family. The sisters that I had in, it was called Monsignor Ryan High School, reached out to my parents. They came and they talked, and I think that's when I got a different relationship with God and was thinking about a vocation.
0: Thanks to our residents for those thoughtful answers. And joining us now, we have a distinguished panel of senior people with us. I don't want to say older people. They are here to share some of their insights and thoughts on spirituality and the aging process. And we are so happy to have you all here with us today. And we just asked the folks there about their experience of God as they age. And I wondered if we could start off our conversation with that as well. What is your experience of God, and how has it changed for you as you've gotten to an older stage in your life?
5: Well, I think it's become more important to me. I've always had the grounding in the spirituality, but being retired, I think, has freed me up to want to do more with my life. And we're in a community where that's made possible. And it's more reaching out to helping others. You know, you have your grandkids and so forth in your family, but it gives you an opportunity to treat your neighbors as they'd like to be treated, and to give more. And I think it's freeing, and it gives me more time to think about God and to get him more into my life. And my church life has shown that over the last 5 years.
0: Would you say so?
6: Yeah, that's a lot for me, is the more time.
0: Yeah.
6: You know, and not being in a hurry to have to do something else.
0: Yeah.
6: You know, you can let yourself meditate on God, mm-hmm. and to allow

0: for God mm-hmm. to come to you and to make himself present to you.
1: Yeah.
2: I always thought through the years of experience that I've had as a Catholic that I was doing everything just right. I felt that, you know, I was going to church every Sunday,

0: every day. Now I had the time. We talk about time. I now had the privilege of time to be able to do just that. And receiving the Eucharist every day, hearing the gospel every day, has taught me to really be more like Christ, to try to achieve being more like Christ. And I feel that the host, the Eucharist, is the key, that in receiving the Eucharist, Jesus is becoming part of me, I'm becoming part of him. And I think that's really a big change in my life.
1: Yeah.
2: Well, I kind of confirm what's been said. It's definitely having more time and just being able to start the day. My husband and I try to have our morning prayer time each morning before we really start doing anything. And that really is wonderful, because if we don't get to morning mass, it's the readings of the day and meditations, and it sets the tone for the day, and also just being available to other people. You know, if the phone rings and somebody needs something, I don't have to say, oh, I have to go to work, or I have to go here, or I have to do this. I'm free, and it's a wonderful feeling. It's a wonderful feeling, and you get so much more out of it.
3: You're going to be getting a lot more calls after this.
2: Well, that's all right. That's fine.
4: We've talked about in this series too, Father Miles, too, about spiritual retirement as well. And did any of you sort of think about that as you were younger? Think about what it would be like for you spiritually, or if you had a plan for yourself when you get older with your spiritual life?
5: I didn't really have a plan, but when I first retired, I was so used to jumping up in the morning and moving on. So I thought, well, maybe if I go to Mass, that'll put a structure to my day. Mm-hmm. And so as a result, I basically go to Mass every day. And it becomes a community. If you're not there, they're calling you up to say, well, where are you? Are you okay? So it's been a very nice experience. And I think, too, I'm more aware of my own mortality. I don't didn't think that much about it when I was younger. I was invincible. Yeah. Mm-hmm. But now the years are going by, and I'm thinking, how much longer?
4: You're going to say something, Leslie?
6: I think for me, in our relationship, my spirituality has intensified. We started out years ago at Marriage Encounter. Mm. And Marriage Encounter was a tool for me that not only did I fall in love again with my church, I fell in love with my wife again after 9 years of marriage, when we were like separated singles, doing our whole thing and having the children. And then came along Crisillo. And Crisillo has, since 1973, has been one of the highlights of our lives. We're still very much involved with it. And then came along, all these things have intensified our relationship with Jesus. Then came along Lift Ministries, which we support financially and spiritually. And we were with them 10 years ago when they opened up the doors in Dedham High School. And it's just, and that came along, and all these times we were with, work with the married couples, we worked with the RCIA program, and all this fit into going into retirement. Yeah. You know, we had, like when the chef has the proper recipe, and you know that recipe works, you stick with that. Yeah. And now, we have, as Peg said, we do not go a day without praying together and praying for, we have a prayer jar this deep. Every day there's a new name in there.
4: That's great.
6: But we also minister people. We take them to the doctors, take them shopping. We do a lot of things that is wonderful that we couldn't do before when we were working.
4: Yeah.
6: And the joy of it sometimes is overwhelming. You know, we feel so blessed.
4: That's great. Oh, we got a great group of people here.
7: Absolutely.
4: We're gonna stick with them and

0: continue our conversation in just a moment. But first, we're going to travel back to the Mother Seton residence in Wellesley, Massachusetts, to talk with residents about their thoughts on aging. In this particular segment, we ask residents a very simple question. How do you pray? Let's listen to see what they had to say.
1: I just pray however God is talking to me, whenever God is talking to me. And I've learned enough, a lot of days and weeks and months of prayer.
2: I pray the scripture every day from my Bible, you know, from other retreats. I pray for God's earth. I go out. We don't have many places we can go, but we have a porch upstairs. And I go out on the porch and look at nature and talk to God. But my formal prayer, we have lauds and we have vespers from the Psalms and the scriptures. I do that each day. And as a whole group over in ESR, we go down to the country kitchen and say the rosary every day. And we make intentions that we're praying for.
3: No, I just sometimes I pray when I'm in bed. It doesn't matter. God hears you wherever you are.
4: I have the same prayers that I say that I have had for many, many years. And the Lord is always with us.
0: Some interesting answers from our residents there, and another good lead-in question for our panel discussion. Maybe we can talk about prayer and ways in which to pray, and maybe some things that you find more spiritual or spiritual helpful for you in your prayer life. If anyone wants to jump out and get us going with that.
5: Something that I do since I've retired is read more religious books. I find myself reading the lives of saints because I find that they become my mentors in life. And I find too that the priests that I've gotten to know have become my mentors as well. I've met many fine priests since I've been retired in Florida and in here as well. At Blessed Sacrament, we have great priests. I attend Mass every morning at St. Jude's in Norfolk. And I find that the priests are an inspiration to me in my life. And so that all of that is feeding me and my spirituality.
0: Anyone else?
6: Prayer? I think quiet time.
0: Quiet time, yeah.
6: Just quiet time. I have just had to have surgery in January, and so I was really confined for the winter. Mm-hmm. And I had a chance to watch Catholic TV. And it was wonderful because I did not ever have time before to just sit and be able to watch the different programs. And I think definitely reading, definitely all kinds of religious reading.
0: And that's a good... What you just mentioned there too is we've talked about this in the series too, is as you get older, you age, the aches and pains, the incidents that come up too, and maybe if we could talk a little bit about that too, and some ways in which to get through that too. We have a lot of people that watch that are convalescing, and you know, what are some ways that you can stay positive during that, or you know, help or give advice to people when they're going through that peg?
6: Well, definitely praying the rosary.
0: Yeah.
6: Praying the rosary, and whether it's by myself or whether it was watching on TV and praying with the TV, trying to focus on positive things.
0: Yeah. Yeah.
6: You know, being surrounded by people who are positive, who help you to, you know, just... encourage you to not focus so much on what's the physical problem, because if you do that, then that's a slippery slope, and nobody wants to get into that place. But really, I just read.

0: reading and music.
1: Yeah.
0: I love music, and we have many Christian CDs and cassettes, and the music is wonderful, and it just puts you into a different place.
1: Excellent. Anyone else?
2: Well, a couple of things. One of the things that I really find great is meditation and praying. I mean, I listen to both EWTN and to the Catholic Network, and I get a lot of good things out of there, but my best time to do it is in the shower because I find it's a chance to, you got the shower and you can relax and meditate on what's happening. And I always ask the Lord to, you know, not thy will, my will be done, but yours. And one of the things I think we all get as part of our aging process, we get these challenges.
1: Yeah.
2: I like to call them challenges rather than illnesses or whatever. And I think it helps us to become stronger. It helps us to understand just a little bit about the suffering and that the road is not always easy to get there. So there's some solace in that. And I like to go out when I do walking and so forth. I will say a decade of the rosary. I will, in the car, I say prayers all the time. And so prayers become a big part of my life. And I get to a weekday mass as often as I can, but I'm much more, as I said, involved in the church. So I think you just have to thank the Lord and learn from your challenges, and hopefully that will be enough. I don't know.
3: And I find that rote prayer, you know, the rosary and things of that kind, they help me after a few minutes, and then distractions will come up. And because I have more time, I can allow myself to follow those distractions a little bit and to enjoy the distractions and find out where God's leading me. And that's a place where I'm able to I feel that God's talking to me there.
1: Yeah.
4: I find time, quiet time, and the time that I can sit and praise the Lord for everything, every aspect of my life, you know, the good parts and even the bad, and it seems to just be a fresh air, could give you some fresh air each day. And as my wife said, reading, music, we listen to Christian music in our car all the time, and that's another form of praying. They used to say that the music was praying twice. And for us, it's our strength.
1: We're running out of time, but this is a series called Aging Gracefully, and they say with age comes wisdom. but I just want to throw it out. You know, if you had a tip for someone to just throw out to them about how a good way is to age gracefully, to age more spiritually. Maybe a couple of words or something. What would you say? Anne, what would you say?
5: I think to be positive.
1: Yeah.
5: To concentrate on being positive. I have a sister who right now is going through chemo, and when I talk to her on the phone, she's so positive, and even she makes chemotherapy sound like fun, you know, which you know it isn't.
1: Yeah.
5: But she's so optimistic and positive, and I think if somebody's negative, it's like you want to run away. Cross the street, here they come.
1: Yeah. Anybody else before we leave?
2: Live in the moment.
1: Yeah.
2: I think that's what it should be all about. You have the time now to do something. The future will take care of itself, and if you have faith in the Lord, you know it's going to be okay.
1: We thank
6: you. We just started talking about praying, and of course, with praying, when I pray, one of my greatest moments praying is when I receive the Eucharist, and I find that I talk to Jesus in my heart, and that is a contact that I have that makes aging palatable to me.
1: Yeah.
6: I don't feel as if I'm being crushed by aging. As a matter of fact, I now look at birthdays as something where I dreaded at one time, didn't want to get any older, but now I look and when I get up in the morning, I say, here I am, I've got another day.
1: That's great.
6: Thank God.
7: Good for you.
1: That's a great way to end this segment. But thanks, everyone. Bob, Ozzie, Peg, Paul, Anne, thank you all for being with us today and sharing your thoughts and insights on aging gracefully. Right now, we're going to take a quick break. When we come back, Father Miles is going to give us a tip on aging gracefully.

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1: A lot of times I have to remind myself to slow down because you get caught up in thinking, I'm not this, or I didn't accomplish that, or I'm not as whatever, I'm not what I wanted to be. And then you think, well, wait a minute, look at where the Lord has brought me thus far.
0: I am thrilled to be welcoming author Danny O'Dell to The Gist here today. Welcome, Danny, so glad you're here. Watch The Gist on Catholic TV.
2: This aging tip might seem a bit distasteful for a few of you, but I think it's important, so allow me respectfully to share some ideas on preparing for the end of life, or as I prefer to put it, making sure you have your bag packed for heaven. Now, when I travel overseas, I make sure that my paperwork is in order and that I've attended to any necessary immunizations and things of that sort. Now, this analogy limps when we talk about being welcomed into heaven. There are no hostile border guards, no lines of customs, no dogs sniffing for contraband. But I like to think of the sacraments as the signs of our Christian identity that provide evidence of who we are. Thus, I'm presuming our baptism, but as we age, we should seriously consider receiving the sacrament of the sick, either when we have an illness or simply when our years are advanced. I know that some people shy away from the sacrament, having bad memories of the last rites and the sense that death was minutes away, but the sacrament of the sick is meant to provide physical and spiritual healing, forgiveness, and it's a visible sign of God's grace in the church, providing comfort to the person who's sick. It does not make sense to avoid receiving this sacrament in advanced age or with a chronic illness. You don't have to be at death's door to receive properly the anointing. Also important are Eucharist and the sacrament of reconciliation. Seeking God's forgiveness and reconciliation and then receiving Him in Holy Communion really make us citizens of heaven while we remain on earth. If at all possible in a serious illness, it's a wonderful practice to receive Holy Communion as viaticum. That's meant as food for the journey to heaven. Also worth considering are some of the things to square away before you are very sick or near death. Plan some of the details if you can. I'm reminding you of the importance of having a will so that assets can be distributed in the way that you desire. And we've previously spoken about having a durable power of attorney for healthcare or a healthcare proxy, so that someone you trust who knows your wishes can speak with your voice about healthcare decisions if you're too sick to take part. These details aside, planning the funeral liturgy and helping to make some of the arrangements for when you die can be an enormous help to your family. If you can, working with a local and trusted funeral director can allow you and your family to take care of details and the choices about the funeral itself, cremation or burial, choice of the coffin, details of the wake, those practical details. As far as the funeral liturgy, you might have some favorite hymns and readings from Scripture that you want used. You might want to suggest who should do the readings, bring up the gifts, serve as pallbearers, and if your parish allows this, speak a few words at the end of the Mass. The Archdiocese of Boston has a very complete guide to funeral planning on its website. If you type into your search engine, planning a Catholic funeral, you can find those and some other helpful guides. And since we know not the day or the hour, the best way to keep your bag packed for heaven is to stay close to the Lord, to seek Him in prayer and turn your life over to Him.
3: Now we're back here on Aging Gracefully, just going over some of the main points from today's panel show, and it was great. They did a wonderful job. Yes. It was great to be able to talk to them. And actually, you were mentioning Father Miles too. What a great group of people that are well in tune with their spirituality.
2: Absolutely, and I think the parts that how much they enjoyed the opportunity to really develop their prayer life, new opportunities for service, and then along with the prayer life, the chance to go to daily Mass. I was really touched by how they're finding new life and new opportunities.
3: Yeah, and you know, as we've said throughout the series too, aging is not all hunky-dory, it's not all, but there are many things that we have discussed during the course of this series, too, of ways to open yourself up through suffering, through challenges as well, and I think that these people understand that as
2: Absolutely.
3: Well. Yeah. So we hope you enjoyed the panel members today. We'd like to thank them for joining us, and we'd like to thank you as well for being with us. For Father Miles Sheen, I'm Kevin Elson. Please join us next time for another episode of Aging Gracefully.

0: This week on We've Got to Talk.
1: Whoa! Whoa! Why? I can I can see everything. I can see things in this room that I've never even seen before. This is, whoa! This is too much. Computer off.
0: Watch We've Got to Talk right here on Catholic TV.

0: In the name of the Father, and of the Son, and of the Holy Spirit.
1: Amen.
0: You expired, Jesus, but the source of life gushed forth for souls, and the ocean of mercy opened up for the whole world. O font of life, unfathomable divine mercy, envelop the whole world and empty yourself out upon us.
2: O blood and water, which gushed forth from the heart of Jesus as a fountain of mercy for us, I trust in you.
0: Our Father, who art in heaven, hallowed be thy name. Thy kingdom come, thy will be done, on earth as it is in heaven. Give us this day our daily bread, and forgive us our trespasses, as we forgive those who trespass against us. And lead us not into temptation, but deliver us from evil. Amen. Hail Mary, full of grace, the Lord is with thee. Blessed art thou among women, and blessed is the fruit of thy womb, Jesus. Holy Mary, Mother of God, pray for us sinners, now and at the hour of our death. Amen.
3: The Apostles' Creed.
0: I believe in God, the Father Almighty, creator of heaven and earth, and in Jesus Christ, his only Son, our Lord, who was conceived by the Holy Spirit, born of the Virgin Mary, suffered under Pontius Pilate, was crucified, died, and was buried. He descended to the dead. On the third day, he rose again. He ascended into heaven and is seated at the right hand of God, the Father Almighty. He will come to judge the living and the dead. I believe in the Holy Spirit, the Holy Catholic Church, the communion of saints, the forgiveness of sins, the resurrection of the body, and life everlasting. Amen.
3: Eternal Father,

for the sake of his sorrowful passion. Have mercy on us and on the whole world. Eternal Father, I offer you the body and blood, soul and divinity of your dearly beloved Son, our Lord Jesus Christ, in atonement for our sins and those of the whole world. For the sake of his sorrowful passion, have mercy on us and on the whole world. For the sake of his sorrowful

despondent, but with great confidence submit ourselves to your holy will, which is love and mercy itself.

the divine praises. Blessed be God, blessed be his holy name, blessed be Jesus Christ, true God and true man, blessed be the name of Jesus, blessed be his most sacred heart, blessed be his most precious blood, blessed be Jesus in the most holy sacrament of the altar, blessed be the Holy Spirit, the Paraclete, blessed be the great Mother of God, Mary most holy, blessed be her holy and immaculate conception, blessed be her glorious assumption, blessed be the name of Mary, Virgin and Mother, blessed be Saint Joseph, her most chaste spouse, blessed be God in his angels and in his saints.

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4: Hi everyone, Kevin Nelson here, hoping you can join us on Monday for This Is The Day. Maria Ruiz Scarpalanda joins us to discuss American Martyr, the Stanley Rother story, a new documentary about the life and legacy of Blessed Stanley. We'll explore the remarkable witness of this missionary priest and why his story of faith, courage, and sacrifice continues to inspire the church today. It's going to be a great show. Please join us on This Is The Day right here on Catholic TV.

When we last left you, we were talking about the need to understand that palliative care was really meant to be directed toward people who had serious illness, and it was meant, and it does, address comprehensively all aspects of a person's life as they suffer illness. So we're talking about the physical or physiological symptoms, not just pain, but sometimes overwhelming nausea, other GI symptoms, sometimes the urticaria of renal disease, that's extreme itchiness where people practically excoriate their skin, breathlessness of pulmonary disease. There's a whole vast array of physiological or physical symptoms, and palliative care really can help with virtually all of them. I've never seen an instance of somebody having a symptom where it couldn't at least be improved upon, that somehow we couldn't help them a little bit, if not completely eradicate the problem. As well as the physical symptoms, of course, we all remember that palliative care also addresses the psychosocial issues that arise when someone suffers a chronic or serious illness. Where to get care, what agency or individual is best suited to give the care, but more importantly, in many cases, how to pay for that care. All those kinds of common sense logistics are addressed.

0: in a good palliative care program or plan. And then finally, and very importantly, spiritual care. Many people, even if they do not consider themselves religious, really wrestle with some of the larger transcendental or existential questions when faced with either an illness that is compromising the life they're living or is going to end it. And so palliative care kind of is that whole ball of wax. And one of the things that we didn't do in our first session that we'll talk about now is, when we say serious illness, what do we mean?
1: Yeah, a serious illness can be, as you said, MC, any illness that is serious, that actually is going to affect your life. It doesn't necessarily have to be a terminal illness. And even if it is a terminal illness, palliative care can be started at any stage in the illness, even at the time of diagnosis. And it can actually go for people who are hoping for a cure of their illness. And so it's important to start thinking about palliative care when you get a diagnosis of certainly cancer, COPD, heart failure, renal
0: disease. Those are the three big ones, aren't they?
1: They're the big ones.
0: Because people can live long with them if treated comprehensively and of course it requires patient compliance too.
1: Exactly, but we're also getting more and more referrals these days for patients who suffer from a lot of neurologic disorders, not only strokes, but ALS, muscular dystrophy. You know, there's no illness that is not serious, that palliative care can't be of some help. And that's not to say that we can cure every single symptom that you have. I always tell my patients, we can't promise to take care of all your pain, because if your pain was zero, most likely you'd be sleeping the whole time. And that's not living well. But we can help to control it, and we're gonna continue to come up with innovative things to try to help your symptoms so that, you know, the whole goal is living well and doing the things that are important to you. There will come a time in a serious illness where, in fact, you may start dying. You may actively be dying, and we're gonna help with those symptoms too. And that's the nice thing about palliative care, and even involving your PCP, is having that continuity when you're most vulnerable to be able to talk about these things as the course of your illness changes.
0: You've said so much in that. One of the things that I take away from the kind of comments that you're making about the broad spectrum of illnesses and also of people who are candidates for palliative care. Serious illness is any illness that's life-limiting, either in terms of function or time. Is that a good crisp?
1: That's right.
0: Yeah. So the other thing that struck me as you were talking is that palliative care is something that ought to be considered for anyone with a serious illness, regardless, you said, of any stage of the illness, but also any age of the patient. Mm-hmm. So we see neonatal palliative care, we see pediatric palliative care, we see geriatric palliative care, although we don't call it that because by that time people are generally just getting palliative care. But it's any age, any stage of illness. Is that right?
1: That's right. We're even seeing perinatal. Before birth.
0: Yeah.
1: When you know that when you discover that your child has a serious illness, think of all the worries associated with that. So it is a field that is growing by leaps and bounds. It's still a fairly new field when you look at the whole field of medicine.
0: Yes, that's right.
1: You know, but it's just so important, and it's just so great for me to see how so many healthcare systems are embracing palliative care.
0: We earlier referred to the fact that people worry about payment for some of their services, and one of the things that is wonderful, at least in our Commonwealth, and I think more and more states are following us, not only is there federal funding for palliative care in the Medicare portfolio, but as well in Massachusetts, we get palliative care paid for through Medicaid. Mm-hmm. Many insurance companies now provide palliative care specific benefits. Can you speak about that?
1: Yeah, absolutely. I mean, we know that it is so important, and the government, our federal government, has seen that. And so Medicare and Medicaid both pay for palliative care. They also pay for hospice care. And we'll talk more about that a little bit later on. But you know, a lot of insurance companies, the major insurance companies, will almost always follow what Medicare has said. And so we have not had any problems, at least here in the Commonwealth, with insurance companies paying for palliative care. They see it as a great benefit. Hopefully, if people feel better, they're not ending up in the hospital as much. And you know, that's a win-win for them as well.
0: One of the purposes of our series last season and this season is to really empower people to know more about palliative care so that they will ask for it for themselves and for their loved ones who are facing serious illness. Getting a referral for palliative care, we mentioned in our program last week that this is not something that patients can just pick up the phone and call a palliative care specialist and say, I'd like to see you. The referral has to come from a primary care physician or some other physician that is attending them in their care. And quite frankly, we've both run into the situation where people in our own business, in the healthcare world of all stripes and ages, do not understand about palliative care and see it only as hospice or end-of-life care. And we're going to talk about hospice in our next segment. But people need to understand that sometimes they'll have to be a little bit insistent about palliative care. That's a terrible thing if somebody is themselves suffering a serious illness or they're distraught because a loved one is, that they then have to kind of take a stand perhaps. But it's important to. Mm-hmm. I think there are many, many good-intentioned, well-intentioned, and good-hearted clinicians who just don't know what palliative care is. What do you recommend to people who say, doctor, what about palliative care for my mother? And the doctor says, she's not dying.
1: Mm-hmm. Yeah, we hear that all the time. And we actually have patients say to us, you know, why didn't I get offered this sooner? And that's because we need to educate the clinicians. And so I would say, you know, hey, show them our program. Tell them about our program. Palliative care is for people who want to live well with a serious illness. You may be towards the end of your life, but we're going to help you through any stage of it.
0: It really does optimize the quality of life. And that's not a phrase that people like to use because it's so subjective. Mm-hmm. But we really do want people to be able to live the best life that they can, notwithstanding the diagnosis of a serious illness. And when we come back, we're going to talk about hospice and palliative care, where they overlap, how they're the same, and how they're different. Thanks.
1: Great.
2: Hi. I'm Father Eric Caden, the Director of the Office of Vocations here in the Archdiocese of Boston. 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If you yourself are thinking of this extraordinary vocation, or if you know a man who might be considering it, I invite you, even at this moment, to pray to God that he be given the grace and the strength and the courage to hear and to follow that call to serve our Lord and his people here in the Archdiocese of Boston. For more information, I invite you to visit our website, vocationsboston.org, or to follow us on Facebook or Instagram at Vocations Boston. Thank you.
3: Hi everyone, I'm Kevin Elson in Covington, Kentucky at the Cathedral Basilica of the Assumption. This cathedral was built between 1894 and 1915, and it was quite an undertaking, especially during a devastating economic depression. This is just one of the many Catholic destinations we take you to every week to show you the history, beauty, and treasures of the Catholic faith. So please join us every week for Catholic Destinations right here on the Catholic Television Network.
0: So we were speaking earlier about the fact that people need to get a referral to palliative care. Mm-hmm. And very often, I've done this myself just to test the waters and see how the world is changing or not. You can ask a primary care physician about getting palliative care, and their immediate response is, well, is the person dying or the person isn't dying or whatever. And so they equate, these are physicians and nurses, equate palliative care, rather, with hospice care. So we're doing a lot in professional education to try to make that distinction, but let's talk about that. What are the similarities and what are the differences between palliative care and hospice care?
1: It's a great question, MC. So, you know, palliative care, we've talked about in the first episode, we've gone over it a little bit, but it is care for anybody living with a serious illness. It is expert symptom management care, also

0: care of the psychosocial needs and spiritual needs of a patient. And it can start at any age, any stage, for anyone who has a serious illness, even if you're going for cure, okay? Hospice, again, involves palliative care, because hospice care is care for somebody who is dying, somebody who is at the end of their life. Some people may be dying, you know, quickly, and you get hospice care in at the very end, because I think some people have a fear of that word. We call it the H word.
1: Fear is not just on the patient's side, it's also on the referring physician or nurse practitioner.
0: It absolutely is. You know, when somebody has a serious illness and they're dying, it causes a lot of distress, not only for the patient, for the family, for your community, your church community, but also for your providers who have, you know, done everything that they can to try to help you feel better.
1: No one ever considers that the provider is actually suffering emotionally.
0: That's right.
1: During the care of somebody seriously ill as well.
0: That's right. So hospice care is absolutely palliative care, but it's palliative care at the end of your life. So again, hospice care is symptom management care, and also that psychosocial and spiritual care that you need as your body is dying.
1: And where is hospice care provided?
0: That's a great question. So really, hospice care can be delivered anywhere. We've even done hospice care in prisons. But if you look at the United States, and actually worldwide, most of hospice care is done in the home. And the care is provided by the family, they're the caregivers. But there are other places where hospice can be done. So for example, there are some freestanding hospice houses. So hospice companies will oftentimes have a house, and sometimes they're beautiful old farmhouses. Sometimes they're houses that have been donated to a hospice company, and the care is provided there, if especially somebody can't provide the care at home that the patient needs. It can also be done in skilled nursing facilities. So for example, patients that are in memory care disorder units or dementia units, who become familiar and have lived in these buildings and these facilities for quite some time, that becomes like their family, and so you don't want to take them away from that. And so hospice can be done in skilled nursing facilities as well, and it can even be done in the hospital. So if your symptoms are changing all the time and have not been completely controlled, then we would actually provide hospice care in the hospital, where there's 24/7 doctors and nurses to be able to adjust the medications for you.
1: You know, it was surprising to me when you said that in the home, hospice care can be provided and families themselves provide the care. Mm-hmm. And when you said that, it was only then that I remembered several of my family members have died with hospice at home, and we did provide the care. And I remember thinking then, and I thought it again when you just made that comment, I'm a nurse. I know how to provide the care, and in each instance, I did provide the care. But not everybody has a nurse physician, nurse's aide in their among their family members. So to say that a family provides the care could be a bit daunting. Mm-hmm. Are they trained? Are they supervised? Is the hospice nurse or agency available for backup or help or supervision?
0: Yeah, I think that's really the scariest thing when people, you know, decide to do home hospice. You know, if you ask the patients, the vast majority of patients want to die at home because that's where their stuff is. That's where they've lived their life. That's where their memories are. You know, I've even had people say, well, my favorite bed, you know, I have, you know, one of these great beds, and that's where I want to be. But you have to think of, you know, lots of things. First of all, is there enough support at home to have hospice at home? Is there just one person that you're living with? Is there a team of people, friends, family, community, that can help support you? Because you're on 24/7 taking care of your loved one. I think it's also important to remember that you need that time, because you're going through this loss of your loved one. You need that time to be their spouse, their child, their sibling, and not just doing the laundry and changing them and giving pain medications. There's a lot of emotion involved in it and a lot of thought that has to go into it. There are some conditions where people are dying where we worry about them dying at home. So for example, somebody who has a head and neck cancer, where the tumor may be invading a major blood vessel, it can be really scary if the tumor breaks through that vessel and they start bleeding. It's, you know, we don't want people to be worried about that. We want them to be at peace. That's what
1: so they have the option of having somebody come home. And I

0: know what you mean. Most people do want to die in their own beds, mm-hmm. but sometimes it's not possible.
1: Sometimes it's not possible.
0: Or it's not practical.
1: Exactly. And there are even some cultural differences where people feel that it's taboo to die at home or it's taboo to die any place else.
0: Yeah.
1: So, you know, it's really what is important to the family and how can we best support them.
0: That's the key to everything, isn't it? And each of these instances that we're going to talk about, or every topic that we've referred to already, it really, and this is the wonderful thing about palliative care planning, it really goes to who is this patient, what does she or he want, what is realistic that we can provide. Obviously that has to be considered, but what are their values? Should they die at home, or is that taboo? Those are cultural issues that we need to get to. There are spiritual issues that we need to get to as well. One of the things I want to reassure our viewers is that the vast majority of people who are in hospice and who are dying at home, the vast majority of them are, by being in hospice, giving up and not asking for a lot of technical intervention. And so there doesn't need to be a lot of skilled familiarity with machinery and other things like that, mm-hmm. at the point at which somebody is dying in a hospice setting.
1: That's right.
0: At home or elsewhere.
1: When you sign on to hospice, and that's something that you have to elect to do, you have to give up your regular insurance, you know, benefits of hospitalizations and doctors and stuff, and join onto the hospice benefit of that same insurance. And that, that can be a scary thing. People saying, well, what do you mean? What if I have to go to the hospital? You can do that. You can revoke hospice at any time. So that's also important to know. But when you elect to go on to hospice, you really have come to the realization that your body is dying, that you are eventually going to end this life and go on to the next. And it's something that is, it can be really challenging to think about that. You know, it can be, I guess, scary is the best word, but you want to focus on comfort, and that's what we want for the patients.
0: And as we've both been talking about the possibly scary parts of what people face at the end, or that might be implicit in their decision as to where they would receive care and what that care would be, it's another reason to really make the case for advanced care planning. When you're able to sit in with some degree of calm and cool and the ability to hear information and process information, it's important to think, what are the possibilities with this illness or illnesses yet to be diagnosed? And where would I want to have things unfold or roll out or end? And how can I kind of put into place the pieces that I can, so that this goes as smoothly as possible? That is extremely important. But the other piece that you mentioned, and I think is very important for people to hear, is that you can change your mind.
1: That's right.
0: No matter what advanced care planning you make or what decisions in the moment you make, to the extent that it's possible for a healthcare provider or a healthcare agency or a hospital to make the change that you want, they are more than willing to do so.
1: That's right. Because, you know, when you're going through this, you know, things can get scary. And you may say, I understand that I'm dying at the end of my life. I really want to be at home. But then, you know, when things get rough, you get really short of breath, your symptoms are not being controlled, despite hospice coming in and helping with that, you absolutely have the right and you should go back to the hospital if that's what you want. You know, hospice at home will absolutely provide a lot of things. They provide equipment, so hospital beds, commodes, shower chairs, all that. They provide nursing support, but it's not 24/7 nursing in the home. It's 24/7 nursing by phone. So, you know, the family is not left alone. They always have someone to call. The nurse does come by a couple of times a week. And if needed, if things are changing rapidly, they can come in more often. They also provide all the medications to help with your comfort. So they can provide a lot of things, but the vast majority of the care is actually done by the family.
0: And if we were to leave our viewers as we're wrapping up this session with any thought, we want to leave them with a lot of thoughts, but the most important thought from this discussion is that talk about these things. Think about them in advance. Talk about them in advance with the people who are most likely to be the ones around your bed, with the person that you have chosen.

0: chosen to be your healthcare proxy. They ought not to be blindsided with your wishes at a time when they're scrambling themselves to keep themselves together. And so the more that can be known in advance, discussed in advance, decided in advance together among all those involved, always led by the patient, of course, always led by the patient, the smoother it will be for the people involved, patient and family, and quite frankly, the better it will be for those who survive this instance.
1: That's right. And the biggest thing that I tell everyone is please do not worry alone. Ask questions. The information is out there from your PCP, from your palliative care doctors, from the hospice providers.
0: Perfect note on which to end this session.
2: Recently, I've been watching The Hollow Crown, a series of Shakespeare's English history plays produced by the BBC. It's very much like Game of Thrones, with multiple parties scheming and deceiving to gain power. And then once it's achieved, the new king often becomes paranoid and ruthlessly squashes threats to his power. It reminds me of just how very different Jesus says his kingdom will be. You know that the rulers of the Gentiles lord it over them, but it shall not be so among you. Rather, whoever wants to become great among you must become a servant, just as the Son of Man did not come to be served, but to serve, and to give his life as a ransom for many. So the king is to be a servant. And the Son most perfectly reveals the Father by being the Son. A son is a son because he listens and obeys his father, not as a slave, but as a son.

If a priest is to be a good king and reveal the Father, he must learn that by being a loyal servant and a faithful son. And this is why the third promise, obedience to his bishop and to the church, is so necessary. Obedience might not sound so bad, but it can be very tough to live it out in practice. Once, as a seminarian, I wanted to go on mission to Mozambique in Africa. My bishop rightly proposed a safer and more practical alternative, Cape Verde, hashtag seminarian problems, but I was disappointed. Nevertheless, it turned out way better than my plan could have, because not only was it an amazing experience, it also introduced me to the native land and culture of many parishioners within the Archdiocese of Boston. Not all acts of obedience are so exotic, but God's plans are always greater than our own. And often that means I have to obey rather than insist on my way. Obedience means I recognize that it's not all about me. I have to make room for God. I have to listen more than I speak. The Latin word to obey has a root meaning to hear, after all. I have to trust that the mission of the church is in God's hands, that it's being led by His Spirit. And the Spirit works incarnationally in the lives of others, even in sinners like you and me, and also in the authority of the bishop. I have to say, he must increase, I must decrease. This might mean practicing saying no to myself, putting to death some of my passions and what we call mortification. We've mentioned dating fast before, but fasting from social media, meals, certain types of food, sleeping on the floor, taking a cold shower, these little penances can strengthen our willpower to put ourselves second and to make and keep commitments. We may pick our penances, but ultimately we don't choose the cross. We simply take the one that is given to us. Thy kingdom come, thy will be done on earth as it is in heaven. In heaven, God's will is done in all things. In order to prepare our souls for heaven, to make His kingdom reign on earth and be fruitful in our ministry, we have to seek to obey His word as it is revealed to us. This is at the heart of responding to our vocation, and indeed at the very heart of our faith, to be faithful and obedient sons of a loving Father. Next time, we'll talk about discernment of spirits, a really helpful tool for discerning between God's will and your own. But for now, seek to serve and be obedient in your life, especially as a good son to your parents and to the church. This will help you become a more just father and king, doing the Lord's will and giving your life in service.

0: I'm Sonia Corbett, Catholic Evangelista, inviting you to join me here on Evangelista Bible Study this week as we look at the Old Testament liturgical calendar and feasts and their fulfillment in the Catholic liturgical year.
1: Hi everyone, Kevin Nelson here, hoping you can join us on Monday for This Is The Day. Maria Ruiz Scarpalanda joins us to discuss American Martyr, the Stanley Rother story, a new documentary about the life and legacy of Blessed Stanley. 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

0: right, everybody, welcome back to Walk in Faith. This is exciting. I have Monsignor Jamie, who, like I said, who traveled all the way from Brooklyn to be with me. But we have Alejandro and Ali back. Thank you, Alejandro. I really appreciate this.
1: Thank you for having us.
0: And I know you don't like to be on camera, so I have a priest who will sort of help us out.
1: Yeah, to help me out.
2: We may need.
0: I know you're usually behind the camera filming. Now you're in front. But Alejandro, I want to just read this to you, right? And I don't think you've read the book yet, but this is what Ali wrote about you, right? So, I mean, like most of us, I watch Bella, little boy, been a fan, right? You know, always feel like we're in the similar circle. But when I read this, she said, let me read this. Alejandro is the answer to my prayers. He was delivered to me. He's trustworthy and kind. But what's more important is that he leads our family and is our biggest protector and supporter. He makes sure we're in church every single Sunday, and he reminds us to bring gratitude in every day, to always put God first, and being fully faithful and surrendering to his plan. He has high standards for himself, and he always is trying to be better and do better. When you have someone like that in your life, it makes you want to do better. He's the most incredible partner to me, and I don't think I would be in a place where I am without him. I feel like he's my gift from God.
2: Mm-hmm.
0: Amazing.
3: Wow. That's beautiful. That's
0: right?
1: Yeah, I have to compose myself. You were right.
0: When I read that, I was like, I said, this is when we do these men's conferences and we try to teach men how to be, you know, godly men. Mm-hmm. That's all I have to read. And I said, the end of the conference.
2: This is what you need.
0: I will. But this is what you need to follow.
2: It's all true.
0: Unbelievable.
3: And you can tell it came right from the heart.
2: Yeah, and I've told him this many times in many of a card or when I'm speaking about him in front of our children, when we're saying what we're grateful for. You know this. That's how I feel about you.
1: Well, now I do.
2: It's nice to hear, I'm sure. But it's not like it's something that I hold back. Like, he is all of that. That's the facts.
1: Well, thank you so much for including me.
2: You're welcome.
3: And recognize the importance of bringing the children and the family to church.
2: Oh, my goodness. He is the true leader of our family. I mean, especially when it comes to the faith. I mean, he keeps us all in line. He reminds us, whether it's our family or with friends, he always brings up the gratitude game, which sometimes I'm like, oh gosh, not now. He's like, okay, I want to go around the table saying what we're grateful for. He's really wonderful.
1: Well, thank you. One of the greatest inheritance that I received from my parents was my faith. Mm. And that's pretty much what we want to do with our children. That is the greatest thing you can leave them with.
3: Yes.
1: That will help you to go through everything. When God takes us to profound and deep waters, we think he's taking us there to drown us sometimes, but it's to purify us. And that's the faith that changes your perspective into why is it that you're in those deep waters.
3: And in the rite of baptism, as the prayer says, you to the parents, you are the first teachers of your children in the ways of faith. Mm-hmm. And from what I've just met you guys and reading about you, you truly are. It's wonderful.
2: Thank you. And to all parents out there, I just want to say what a comfort faith is to a child. I see my children, even the simple things, like at night, like a little afraid of the dark and scared to go to bed. Like, Mom Rita, I was like, you have your guardian angel.
0: Mm-hmm.
2: Say a little prayer to God. I have like a Mary and Jesus little stuffed doll that they sleep with, and they say their prayers and their angels come.
0: Yep.
2: and then they're good to go. And I just can't imagine children not having that foundation of faith.
0: Yes.
2: As they go through their lives, like what comfort that's going to give them, like it's given us.
0: I do that in the morning. My son goes to school, he's anxious, and I'm like, let's surrender it all to the Lord. Let's pray.
2: Yeah.
0: And I explain it to him, and
2: yeah,
0: he gets it. He goes to, you know, a Catholic school, so it's part of the culture, but it's so important because we're called to be the priest of our household.
3: Yeah.
0: No offense, Monsignor.
3: No.
0: As fathers, that's what we're called. I mean, right? I mean, you're embodying this, and it's you. We see it through your films, just the way you interact with people. I spoke to a friend, Michael Manhart. He helped out raising money, and I said, oh, I'm going to meet with Alejandro. I know him a long time. He goes, he's beautiful, that man. He's brilliant. Like, those are the things that will, only people that we know, Jason, like, everyone says that. And then to see it, like, man, it's amazing. God bless you, brother.
1: Well, thank you. This is
0: really
1: this is a feast.
4: We're making you feel really good.
0: You got to tell him.
2: He's going to walk out of here.
0: It's going to be,
2: yeah.
0: No, really, look, we traveled all the way here. I mean, it's amazing, really.
1: Yeah.
0: And you have so many projects coming out. You know, we were talking about Sound of Freedom. Right, we were with Bob the other day from, you know, CEO of Goya. He was telling us about the film, and and we were with Will the other day and about Jim and now Mother Cabrini. Tell us a little bit about the films that you're currently working on, and how did you get into creating films that are not just for entertainment?
1: Goes back a little bit. I just told the story the other day. I was in film school, and I was doing films because I love cinema, and I love the art of cinema, but that was the only reason. And I was in film school, and one day I saw a film, Schindler's List.
0: Oh, yeah.
1: I remember the end of the film, you know, when Schindler, it's all broken down and he's crying, and you think he's crying because he's just rescued all these people. And it turns out that he was crying out of sadness because he could have sold his car and save one more. And I questioned myself right there, is what am I doing for others, right? A life not lived for others is a wasted life, mm-hmm. right? So right there is when I had a little shift and I said, you know, I wanna start making films that somehow serve you, to move you, to elevate you as a human. With any movies that continue to

do work after we're no longer here, after we die. I was like, I want to make films that continue to elevate human dignity after we die. So that's how it started. Most of the films, actually the movies that I want to make, normally don't get made. It's the films that I'm called to make.

0: People's Choice Award, and that's kind of like what launched my career. And I just have two films that hopefully will be coming out in theaters soon. Two complete different stories, but at the same time, they're both stories that have those elements. I like to make films that do not impose a theme. I like to make movies that when the movie is finished, it's really just the beginning of the film. Mm-hmm. That when you leave the theater, you start to process the core and the theme of the movie.
1: I love that. And you were in Bella.
2: I was.
1: I saw that was a very important part of the film.
2: I was in Bella. We were not married.
1: You guys met because of...
2: Eduardo.
1: Sorry, you met because of Eduardo. He was doing a theology. Yeah. He asked you to come. And then you guys met. Yeah. And then you cast her in the film? Is that how it worked?
2: No, I had to audition.
1: Oh.
2: We were engaged. And he's like, I really want you to do this part, but this is my first film. Like, there's a lot of other people that have to say yes and approve, so you're gonna have to audition. So I did.
0: And you did great.
2: And I did.
1: Oh, it's fantastic. Great.
0: No, when I met her, I was sleeping in, I was living in people's couches.
1: Couches. You know,
0: I was completely broke as you can be. And I was just a dreamer. I just had a couple of short films and I was writing Bella. And that's when we met. Mm-hmm. So I knew that she liked me because of me, because I had nothing at that time.
3: Hey everybody, it's Craig Syracuse. I'm the host of Walk in Faith, and I'm also the executive director of the Emmaus Center. If you would like to find out ways that you can contribute and help us bring the word of God, help us evangelize, please log on to emmausbrooklyn.org for more information. God bless you.

0: Hey guys, welcome back to the next part of Walk in Faith with Ali Landry and Alejandro Monteverdi.
1: How did you get involved in
2: Kabbalah? Yeah.
3: Well, there's a lot of things that come into play. I started meditating 5 years ago, and contemplation happens to you, right? And you can identify it. You know, meditation, like my wife say, it's just to kind of tell your mind that you're not your thoughts, right? Mm-hmm. Your soul, you're definitely not your mind. So I continuously have to do that in the morning. So one morning in meditation, and I hear the word solo, and I heard it in Spanish, you know, solo. And then I started reflecting on that for a couple of weeks, and I came to the conclusion that I have always tried to control my life. I have never really taken a path where I just take the back seat and surrender. I read a book called The Surrender Experiment, and really moved me. And I said, I want to try that. And I started in that path, and 2 weeks later, 2 weeks after I did that little shift, I get a phone call for me to read the script on Mother Cabrini. They just wanted my opinion. It was not even an offer. But I was in that path, in the surrender mode path, that I took it seriously.
2: But can I share what that meant for you? Mm-hmm. Well, he deleted Instagram. Mm. He left his agents, his manager.
4: Wow.
2: When he said solo, it was like solo.
4: Yeah.
2: Like if people want to find me, they're going to have to know somebody to get to me. He's like, are you okay with this? I was like, I don't know if I'm okay with this. Like solo could just mean you know. Not that. That's an extreme. But he's like, I have to see.
3: I just wanted to try as an experiment. I knew I could always
2: go back.
3: Little by little, I was like, well, what about if I delete Instagram? What about if I delete all my social media? What about if I take every information there is out there on internet? And I just was going in that path. And then I got that phone call. So I was like, oh, seems that
2: solo's working.
4: Yeah, exactly.
3: But my first instinct was, I don't know if I want to make a film.

0: unfortunately, my films get labeled right away, and I'm always trying to fight that. The worst thing you can do to anything is to label it, right? Mm-hmm. So it was about a nun, Mother Cabrini. First thing I was like, I'm not gonna do this movie. You know, before I read it, I was already passing. But it came from one of my mentors, Eustace Wolfington. Mm-hmm. And I am a soldier for Eustace. I tell him that all the time. So if he calls and he says, I want you to read this, I'm gonna read it. But I remember one of our kids had a birthday party.
1: Imagine.
0: It was a Sunday.
1: Hundreds of little kids, yeah, a zebra.
0: So, and, you know, like everybody, we have attention deficit disorder, you know. I kind of always do a couple of things at the same time.
1: Yeah.
0: So I'm like, look, I'm going to bring that script to this birthday party. I mean, there were like donkeys.
1: Yeah, because there was a zebra there.
2: Zebra. Like you're reading the script on the side.
0: And I just sit down and I'm thinking, this is not for me, but out of favor, I'm going to read it. And I remember also that they told me that Eustace had met with Martin Scorsese because he was going to direct the film. And that he told him, make sure the director is a female and Italian. So obviously, that's Sofia Coppola. So I knew that they were kind of going...
1: Not the Mexican.
0: That one going through that path. So I'm reading it with that mind. Like, it's first, it's not for me. Second, not a woman. I'm not Italian. I need this information. So I'm reading it. And what happens is when I read a script, for me, it's a motion picture. You tell stories visually. So if I read it and the visuals come, then I know this is for me. If I read it and the visuals don't come, that's how I discern if I want to do a project or not. It's that simple. That's, for me, that's how it works. So I start reading it, and I started seeing the whole film, but I started seeing it in black and white.
2: Wow.
0: And I didn't question, I was like, why in black and white? I don't shoot black and white. I've never actually, well, just my first short film, I shot black and white, but not by choice, because that was the only film stock I was able to get. So I started reading black and white, and I realized why. I said, you know what, this is a story about a woman that happens to be a nun. It's about a woman that literally revolutionized New York, but not just New York. She created an empire of hope worldwide. She's the patron of immigrants, you know, I'm an immigrant. Like, I started seeing everything, and I said, oh, I understand why it has to be black and white, because she's dressed in black and white. So if everybody's dressed in black and white, she's not gonna pop out like she's wearing this outfit that people have a prejudice about right away. Oh, a nun is gonna be boring. So I built the whole story in black and white. I went to present it. And then all of a sudden, I got really excited. And I called Eustace. I was like, you know what? If there is room, I would like to share my vision with you. I say everybody can do a movie. Everybody. Very few people can do the vision of a film. And I want to share my vision. It's different than the script. The script is just a blueprint. So I go, this is like literally 3 or 4 days later. I fly to Philadelphia. And I present the vision to Eustace, and Eustace loves it. And I presented that the vision is in black and white. And at that point, everything went great. And for like almost a year and a half, I started designing the film, I include Mother Cabrini, I think she was executive producer of the film.
1: She's listed in the credits, executive producer, Francesca Cabrini.
0: The way the whole vision came together also was not just what black and white, but the way it was gonna be shot. Have you ever seen the documentary Solo? It's the same thing as Climbing with No Ropes. And it was also an inspiration to shoot the film. There's no coverage. It's very unorthodox. It's all choreographed. So I started choreographing with my cinematographer. Now, when you choreograph something, you're really not doing coverage. So there's only one way to edit the film. Hitchcock and many filmmakers in the early days, they were not allowed to edit. So they were literally forced themselves to shoot it in a way that could only be edited that way. Mm-hmm. And I also was very influenced by Andrei Tarkovsky and Kurosawa. And these guys, it was different, because before it's not like today that you could just have machines and edit all you want. Before it was like cutting the film, so it was more limited, but that pushes them. It's a different approach.
2: Yeah.
0: It's just different, but it's really risky. The whole film started to take place like that. And then 2 weeks before we go shoot, 2 weeks, Eustace comes to the set. And I knew he's coming for one or two things. Either to say, this is enough, you're fired. Or I kind of knew this is not going to be black and white, which was a blessing because we designed the whole film to be black and white. When we switched it to color, We didn't change anything in terms of the cinematic approach, the language. Black and white allows you to be a little more theatrical, more operatic. Mm-hmm. You kind of fall yourself into the magic of cinema. When it's color, it's a little more real, because life is in color, right?
3: Yeah.
0: So we decided to just continue on with the path, but just now in color. So the lighting and everything, it was very impressionistic way of telling the story. And when we crafted it all together, that's why I say Cabrini was involved, everything. You know, I call them divine accidents. There was elements in there that I wish I could take credit for, but it was just, everything just came together beautifully. And I'm extremely excited and proud of this film. And I became a big, big fan of Mother Cabrini.
3: Wow.
0: And that also started opening the doors into looking up who did she inspire, Mother Teresa. The one of the reasons that she became a nun was she was very inspired by Mother Cabrini. So I say Mother Cabrini is my manager.
2: Wow. You know, you can see it, you're a man of faith, but I see that doing this film has impacted your faith even more.
0: Oh, tremendously.
2: I mean, do you think that same impact is gonna be made on the people that watch this film?
0: Well, so far it has. We just finished the film and we started testing the film, and the reaction has been beyond what I could expect. And I had higher expectations. So we're very, very excited to share this. We shine a light on her life, so her life shines a light in the world. There is a line that she says, "The world is too small for what I intend to do." When I was watching the film one day, I said, well, she didn't say, well, she's alive. Mm-hmm. So her legacy continues on. Mm-hmm. And what she accomplished, she created an empire as big as the Rockefellers and the Vanderbilts while she was alive. In one of the books that I read, she was called also the businesswoman.
2: Yeah.
0: She was going into one country, 3 months later, boom, she was building things, move on to the other country. And she was also defined dead because they always tell her, you have 2 years more to live, 3 years more to live. Yeah. So it's an incredible story. And it is a story about a woman that happens to be a nun in this case. So it is a story for everybody.

Hey guys, thanks for watching today's special episode, and stay tuned for part two of Walk in Faith. Always remember, guys, you have the ability to inspire and evangelize through words and actions. God bless you.

Hi, everyone. I'm Kevin Nelson. Here's a look at what's going on this week in the news. We begin with news from around the country. In Illinois, the Thomas More Society, a Catholic-run public interest law firm, has filed a federal lawsuit on behalf of Springfield Bishop Thomas Pepperocki, Lutheran Care Center in Altamont, and Fort Illinois Physicians. The suit aims to block a new physician-assisted suicide law before it takes effect September 12th. The suit argues the End-of-Life Options for Terminally Ill Patients Act violates religious and free speech protections under the First and 14th Amendments. The law allows patients with a terminal illness and a prognosis of 6 months or less to request medication to end their lives. Two doctors must confirm the diagnosis, while a mental health professional may determine whether the patient is capable of making the decision. The law also says healthcare entities cannot prevent professionals from providing assisted suicide outside their employment. The Thomas More Society

0: said the law further threatens the integrity of religious health care institutions' identity and mission. In news from around the world, following a magnitude 7.4 earthquake that devastated the country of Colombia on August 10th, international assistance alongside church operations are delivering emergency medical supplies, food, and rescue personnel into the disaster zone. At least 265 people have died, with thousands injured and many more missing under the collapsed buildings. Pope Leo XIV has already sent a message of closeness to the nation, and now he is sending a donation to help in the recovery efforts.
1: Pope Leo XIV has sent 100,000 euros in aid to the areas affected by the earthquake in Colombia. This is an initial contribution, similar to the aid the Vatican provided after the earthquake in Venezuela in June. The funds, which were sent through the Dicastery for the Service of Charity, will be allocated to emergency relief efforts in the hardest-hit diocese. They will be administered by the Pastoral Caritas Office of the Bishops' Conference, which expressed its gratitude for the pontiff's assistance. The Colombian Bishops' Conference expressed its deep gratitude for this new gesture of closeness from Pope Leo XIV and for the solidarity of the Universal Church with the Colombian people. In communion with the Holy Father, reaffirms its commitment to support affected families and communities, strengthen networks of solidarity, and, through the Church's pastoral and charitable work, help those most in need. The mission is to provide emergency assistance to those hit hardest by the August 10th earthquake, which measured 7.4 in magnitude. Its epicenter was in San Jose del Palmar, but was also felt in neighboring countries, including Ecuador and Panama.
0: More news from around the country. The Diocese of Youngstown, Ohio, announced recently that the official documentation on Rhoda Wise, an Ohio laywoman, wife, adoptive mother, Catholic convert, and mystic, has been submitted to the Vatican's Dicastery for the Causes of Saints. The Dicastery's Theological and Historical Commissions will investigate her heroic virtues and could recommend that the Pope declare her venerable. Wise was declared a servant of God in 2017 when the late Bishop George Murray of Youngstown opened her sainthood cause. Wise was born into a Protestant family in 1888 and endured significant hardships, including infertility, the death of one of her adopted daughters, and a husband struggling with alcoholism and unemployment. She later experienced visions of Jesus and Saint Therese of Lisieux and was associated with the stigmata and hundreds of reported healings. Among those who attributed a healing to Wise was Mother Angelica, founder of EWTN. She said Wise prayed with her during a novena to Saint Therese, after which a painful stomach condition was healed. Wise died in 1948, and her former home in Canton, Ohio, continues to be a place of pilgrimage. More news from around the world. Preparations are ongoing as France prepares to receive Pope Leo XIV for an apostolic visit in late September. The Pope is expected to visit a number of significant places while in the country. The theme for the Pope's visit to France focuses on life and is taken from the Gospel of John.
1: Pope Leo XIV has chosen the motto for his apostolic visit to France, "So that the world may have life." It comes from the Gospel of St. John and the Bread of Life discourse. The emphasis on life does more than point to the Eucharist. It may also carry a second meaning. It comes after France's National Assembly approved a bill on June 30th to legalize euthanasia, administered by a doctor, and self-administered assisted suicide. According to diplomatic sources cited by OSV News, the Pope might also visit the largest and most renowned palliative care institution in France and Europe, the Jean Garnier Medical Center in Paris. The logo also complements the central concept of celebrating life. It features a dove carrying an olive branch, which symbolizes a return to life, just like the bird that returned to Noah's Ark. The visual design blends the Gothic-style rose windows often found in France's medieval cathedrals with a more modern Art Deco aesthetic. The design uses the colors of the French flag, along with orange for light and green for hope. Pope Leo XIV will arrive in Paris on September 25th and will attend a prayer vigil at the Stade de France. The next day, he will celebrate Mass at Place de la Concorde. He will also visit the Shrine of Our Lady of Lourdes before traveling to Metz on September 28th to celebrate Mass at the Saint-Étienne Cathedral. The visit to Metz also carries a certain symbolic significance. The city, located in the heart of Europe, was historically a point of contention between France and Germany. Today, it stands as a symbol of reconciliation and European identity.
0: And finally in the news, with the 2000th anniversary of the baptism of Jesus Christ coming up in 2030, major preparations are underway in the country of Jordan.

to welcome pilgrims. At Bethany Beyond the Jordan, the site of the baptism and a UNESCO World Heritage Site, a $120 million development project is underway. The initiative features a new baptism museum, a dedicated pilgrim and visitor village, and walking trails. The sacred site marks the beginning of Christ's public ministry and holds a unique place in modern church history as the only location visited by four popes. That's St. Paul VI, St. John Paul II, Pope Benedict XVI, and Pope Francis. Millions of Christian pilgrims are expected to journey to Jordan by 2030. Cardinal Pier Battista Pisabella, the Latin Patriarch of Jerusalem, who is helping with preparations, said that through the commemoration of Christ's baptism, we can make 2030 not just a memory of the past, but a prophetic sign of unity, peace, and living faith for the whole world. Well, that is all the information we have for you at this time. I'm Kevin Elson. Don't forget, you can keep up to date on Catholic news throughout the week with Catholic News Break right here on the Catholic TV Network.

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1: And so once a year, the church, the people of God, not the institution, not the Pope, not the bishops, not all of them, no, the people of God, the church, you and me, through history, we've stopped and we've said without apology, we, the church, invite us to stop, but we invite us to enter into wilderness, to enter into wilderness, to enter into the place of absence. And the gospel frames this very well. In Mark's gospel, it says in chapter one, it says this, verse 9. I don't know if you notice, everyone, I've brought my Bible, and rather than just read it off, I set up my Bible with all the scriptures in advance so I can go to it quickly. But because we want everyone here to carry a Bible with them and bring their own personal Bible and you all to watch your Bible, I'm finding it in my Bible at the same time. Because everyone here has got Bibles, you should all have Bibles. Does everyone here have Bibles? Yeah, well, okay. All right, I'm coming to your house afterwards, Peter. Is that all right? Just letting you know, all right? Next week. All right. And John and Rosemary. Did you bring your Bible, Rosemary? You do? Oh, then you. All right. I'm sleeping outside now. All right, I'm just letting you know. Verse 9, it says this, Mark chapter 1, verse 9. In those days, Jesus came from Nazareth.

Galilee and was baptized by John in the Jordan. And just as he was coming up out of the water, he saw the heavens torn apart and the Spirit descending like a dove on him. And a voice came from heaven, "You are my Son, the Beloved. With you I'm well pleased." This is the story of Jesus being baptized, of the Spirit coming upon him. Then in verse 12 it says, "And the Spirit immediately drove him out into the wilderness. And he was in the wilderness for 40 days. Tempted by Satan, and he was with the wild beasts, and the angels waited on him." So here's Jesus, his big baptism. You know, I don't know, when I got baptized, no one saw a dove float down. There were no big booming voices in heaven say, "Oh, look, it's Bruce, you were baptized." But Jesus, it was a big event. And what happens immediately afterwards? Look at it again. "And the Spirit immediately drove him out into the wilderness." Consider what wilderness means in human terms. Wilderness is, it's the removal of noise. Wilderness is the absence of distraction. Wilderness is the place where what normally confronts you is no longer available. And so the church says to us once a year, everybody, to disrupt who you have become and to ensure that you are all that you are meant to be, let's go into the wilderness and remove the noise. Let's go into the wilderness and take away distraction. Let's go into the wilderness and that which normally comforts you, make no longer available to you so that your senses become alive. This is Lent. This is Lent. And see, when comfort is removed, clarity emerges. Clarity emerges. I've listened to, you know how sometimes they have those CEO of companies and chairman of companies go and sleep on the streets with once a year to raise awareness of it with the homeless, and they sleep in a sleeping bag or something like that. I find it fascinating talking to them after they've done it, because they all come from their comfortable houses and then they go, "Oh, that was confronting." I've talked to people who've gone and spent time with Mother Teresa's sisters in India. That's confronting. I was talking to a man the other day who said his son went to Timor East and worked with the underprivileged there, and he said, "My 15-year-old came home," and that was 2 years ago, "and has never been the same once they experienced what it is to have without." The church says to us, everyone, you are who you are, and you've become who you are because of the human fragile condition you are, and you drift away. And so let's just pause the process and let's ask the question, let's remove the noise, let's take away the distractions, let's take away the comfort, not for punishment, because the wilderness is not about punishment. It's about confrontation. It confronts what we rely on. The wilderness confronts what we fear. It confronts what we quietly built our lives around. And so Lent is this season where we're stopping and saying, what do you rely on? Is it me? Is your priorities right? Are you who you're meant to be? Because in the end of the day, what's God's motivation? It's this, that we would be with him in eternity. There's his goal. I used to think, you know, what I do is in my living is important, and my children are important, and that's what I was put on the planet for, is to have kids and to get married and have a good job and to be successful. And how wrong am I? Because none of that is first. He's first. All of that rest of it is not first. He's first. His goal is that I would be. So Lent confronts what we rely on. Is the way you're living your life right now, the things that are important to you right now, are the things that make you happy, the things that make you feel full and successful, are they what truly matters? Are they what truly matters? Lent confronts that. Lent comes along and it asks the question, what do you fear? What scares you? Where is your trust?
Where is your trust? Lead comes along and it confronts what we've quietly built our lives around. I was reading this week about some people in ministry who have given their entire life to serving the church. And they've done so in obscurity. All of the meetings they held, the things they started, on the whole, no one ever came. No one ever came. They have little to show. And yet, in my line of work, you look at the big ministries, the big churches, the big things, and you go, oh, success. I went to a meeting a few years ago, and I was sitting on there was a citywide event, and I was asked by the church if I would go and represent the church at this citywide event. And there were all these different churches there, and I went, and there were about 20 of us. And we used to have a breakfast meeting every couple of weeks to plan things that were happening. And not very far from where I lived, actually, was a very little warehouse church. It wasn't Catholic. And the pastor of this very little church was at this meeting one morning. And he was an older guy, much older guy, and he said, "Can I just say something to all of you?" And he said, I'm about to retire. And he said, "But I have no one to tell. I've worked my whole life in the service of the few people that would come. I have nothing to show. I have nothing. But I wanted you to know I'm fully alive. I walked the good fight. I have run the race. And in his eyes, I am successful. But in all of your eyes, I'm a no one." Lent interrupts who we are. It interrupts where we are, and it is a sustained interruption. Because it's sustained interruption that changes us. Why does Jesus go into the wilderness immediately? Why does he go into as soon as he's baptized after this big event? After hearing from God the Father in heaven, "You're my beloved." Because identity that has not been tested only ever remains theoretical. Identity that's not tested is just theory. It's passing the test of this is who I am. He goes in because conviction that is not being confronted by our failure and by our fragility can remain fragile our whole life. On the screen, Lent exists because we need testing. Not in the sense of being set up to fail, but in the sense of being brought face to face with what defines us. That's what Lent is about. Lent exists because we need testing, not in the sense of being set up to fail, but in the sense of being brought face to face with what defines us. We live in a world that doesn't lack stimulation. There's stimulation everywhere, isn't there? Yeah. For those around the world, I went to a State of Origin football match last night between the state that I live in, Western Australia, and another state called Victoria. And it was a State of Origin, as in where the player played, was born or played their first game, that's the team they played for, because there's a national competition, they all went back to their states. My state lost last night, but the reason for that is I spoke to the team before and I said, "Let's let these Victorians win because they have an identity issue and they're insecure in themselves." And, and everyone in their own way, people wore jumpers from their own state and stuff like that. And there was the sense of an emerging identity. Yeah. Identity. So, yeah, and if you were there, I nearly got my grandson who was with me before to come up here when we were praying before, because I wanted to see if I could get him to show you how he cheers when his team scores a goal. The guy's only 10, but he's a fanatic. Seriously, he's a fanatic. He gets it from his mother, I think. You know, he's just a fanatic, and he just.
And, you know, we're not limited for stimulation. I'm going to record it one day at the football and I'll play it for you. And I'm going to say to you, that's what church is meant to be like. Yeah. See, we live in a culture that doesn't lack distraction. There's so many distractions. You're feeling a bit unhappy with yourself? Well, you can soothe that. It's easy. We live in a world that soothes us from discomfort all the time. And see, what we lack is sustained. What we lack is a sustained interruption long enough to truly confront ourselves. Let me say that again. What we lack is sustained interruption long enough for us to see. You know how sometimes you can lie awake at night and you have a heart-to-heart talk with yourself and you can feel, oh, gee, that's who I am. But then you wake up in the morning and you've forgotten about it and you just move on. Well, the church comes along and says, hey, listen, let's do this for 6 weeks. Let's see if we can really interrupt you for 6 weeks. Lent is sustained interruption. It's 40 days where we voluntarily, as in we choose, we reduce something that distracts and fills us so that we can see something else. Lent is 40 days where we voluntarily reduce something that distracts and fills us so that we can see something else. See, we fast. Look on the screen. We fast because food is evil. But we fast not because food is evil, but because appetite reveals dependence. I just want you to know, I've never thought that food was evil, right? We fast not because food is evil, but because appetite reveals dependence. And it reveals dependence across things. You know, there are people who eat one meal a day or less, and there are us people in my world where our fridges are always full. And we're not lost for options. We simplify in Lent, not because pleasure is wrong, but because excess hides the emptiness within us. We slow down, not because activity is sinful, but because speed keeps us from noticing. See, Lent is not about earning God's approval. It's about examining what must quietly become what has quietly become our master. Lent is not about earning God's approval. It's about examining what has quietly become our master. The man at the pool where we started had learned to organize his entire life around waiting for the water to stir. It was not that he loved the pool. He didn't love the pool. Is that he'd adjusted to it. And you and I do the same, don't we? We've learned to adjust to things. We do the same. We adjust to patterns of thinking that diminish us. We adjust to ways of relating that avoid vulnerability, or another way of saying that is truthfulness. We adjust. We adjust to habits that numb anxiety, but never address it. We adjust to spiritual routines that soothe our conscience to say, there you are, good church person, but never change our direction. Nothing dramatic, just drift. Just drift. Just drift. And I want to ask you, as we start this Lenten period, have you drifted to a place where if today the Lord was to say, it's time to come home, can you say, I'm in the place he asked me to be? Would you be able to ask the biggest question of all? Are you fully alive in him? Because that's the question. Because to be fully alive in him is to be in his will. Are you there? See, nothing dramatic, just drifted. Because drift feels normal after a while. Interruption feels unnecessary, doesn't it? Until the question recurs, do you want to be made well? If the answer is yes, then desire must move towards decision. If you want change, if you want it, you must move towards decision.
So Lent is the space where desire becomes directional. It's not about just getting through the time. In years gone by, I used to give up things for Lent because I thought God used to like me suffering. Somehow it was good to suffer. What a weird thought. I just thought, give up something that you really like. It's a bit hard. God will like that. As if he's some callous, mean, nasty individual who likes to see us go through hard things. But Lent's where we say, I will not let another year pass. This Lent should be where we say, I will not let another year pass without examining what defines me. I will not go another day past this Lent without first of all taking stock of who I am for now. And the church in its utter wisdom realizes we need it over and over and over again. And so it keeps coming back. Last year, I thought I pretty much knew everything there was to know about Lent and about where I was, and I was real happy. But gee, I've had a year of years. You know, I'm getting older. I'm not getting any less attractive, but I am getting older. Things hurt now that didn't used to hurt 12 months ago. Both my hips have begun to play up. Now I'm walking and it hurts me to walk distance. You know what that means? I'm getting older. It means when I used to dance in those dance teams, which I've never told any of you about, and there are no photos, that all those things that I did for that many years when I danced, I hurt my legs and my hips, and I'm paying the price of that now. The arthritis is coming. And the doctors tell me it was what I did, those crazy things I did. And you know how you play now and pay later, or you pay now and play later, but you always pay? I'm about to pay in my life. And I thought last year I knew and I was happy. And yet I'm a different person 12 months on. I'm a different person. And so the church says, it's time to do Lent. It's time to do Lent. It's time to do Lent again. So we do Lent every year, not because we forget the calendar, but because we forget ourselves. We forget what we want. We forget what matters. We forget what we were not created, that we were not created merely to cope, but we were created to be fully alive. And the church understanding this doesn't leave us to manage it alone. That's why it gives us 40 days. 40 days is long enough for surface enthusiasm to fade. Because right now I'm feeling pretty enthusiastic about Lent. Ask me in 3 weeks' time. It's long enough for excuses to weaken. It's long enough for deeper questions to surface. And it begins not with shame, but with nearness. Jesus, are you near to me? Holy Spirit, are you near to me? Father, are you near to me? That's where Lent begins. Jesus emerges from the wilderness and he says this in Mark 1:15, the time is fulfilled and the kingdom of God has come near. Repent and believe the good news. The kingdom has come near, Jesus says. And Lent says to us, change is possible. Lent says to us, freedom is possible. Lent says to us, wholeness is possible, but not without you turning. Not without you turning. It's about stopping the drift. It's about asking honestly whether the life we've grown used to is the life we want. It's about recognizing that settling happens quietly and stopping it must be intentional. Let me say that again. It's about recognizing that settling for who we are happens quietly. But Lent is about stopping it and it's about asking intentionally, is this what we want? This is the time to ask, are you in the job that you're meant to be? This is time to ask if you're retired, is your retirement being used the way you believe it's meant to be, or are you just passing one day at a time, waiting for whatever will come
to come? Is that what retirement and your retirement is? If you're young,

0: Is this the course that you took off on? Lent is a time when, in one way, we're meant to all have a midlife crisis, where we stop and say, is this who I am? This is the time to resign your job. This is the time to sell your home. This is the time to ask forgiveness. This is the time to go back and to have those conversations that you've avoided for so long. This is the time to look at yourself spiritually and physically, naked in the mirror, and say, this is who I truly am. This is Lent. This is why Jesus came. And so as we begin Lent, the invitation is not dramatic. It's very deliberate by the church. If you want to be made well, are you willing to interrupt what is familiar? The invitation is this: if you want to be made well, are you willing to interrupt what has become familiar? That is what Lent is about. And so in your decision making for what you will give up, and even if Lent has begun when you hear this, if you have made decisions about what you give up, what you do, how you simplify, how you reduce the noise, if you've not done those things, go back and ask again. Giving something up because you think Jesus will be happy because you're suffering makes no sense to me. Give up in order that you would become the person that God calls you to be. And the way to do that is to walk into wilderness, into the quiet. I have on a number of occasions driven across Australia. I think I've driven across 30 something times from one side of the country to the other. It takes 4 or 5 days. Admittedly, when I was younger, I once did it in 69 hours, but that was being silly. And you go through lots of places where there's nothing, and you get out, if you've ever been into what Australia calls the outback. And if you want to know where the outback is, it's just outback. You know, that's where the outback is. It's just where there's nothing. And if you get out there and all you can hear is the occasional bird and the wind in the trees or the silence, you stop in those moments and you say, is all the things back in the busy place I come from, is that really what it was like? And is that really what's important? Lent is the time to create silence. So make a decision to put yourself, for whatever that means to you, into a silent place. And let's go the journey. I actually prepared 2/3 more on this talk, but we'll stop there so that we've got something to do next week. And I pray that you would embrace silence where you are. Loving Father, we give you thanks and we give you praise for your goodness and for your love. And Father, as we enter into this time of silence, this time of interruption, it's not meant to be a time where we beat ourselves up or we feel bad about ourselves. It's about honesty. Honesty before you and honesty before ourselves. You are not a God who wants us to live, Lord, with disappointment. You are a God of healing. You are a God of wholeness because you invite us to be fully alive. So no matter what has been, it does not have any power over us. Oh, we don't forget, but it has no power over us. And so, Father, right now, to everyone who can hear the sound of my voice in all the places around the world they can, Father, I ask right now in the name of Jesus that we would enter into this season of listening, not out of condemnation, but out of love, out of freedom, and out of wholeness. Would you meet us? Would you meet us? Would you restore us? And would you heal us so that we can live lives that are fully alive? And Father, we make this prayer in Jesus' name through the power of your Holy Spirit. Amen.
1: When I was younger, a Catholic priest used to say to me all the time that my relationship, our relationship with God, was not meant to be something that was stagnant. It was meant to grow. He spent heaps of time with me over and over, helping me grow in my relationship with God. That helped me in ways I couldn't have imagined. Well, I want to be able to send you a daily devotional video, just a very short video that you can receive into your inbox every day. And its goal is to help you grow in your relationship with God. There are people in countries all over the world who receive this every day. And it, many people tell me it has blessed them. It had blessed me, what this priest did for me, and I'm passing it on to others. So why don't you go and register right now, and I pray that these daily devotionals that come every day will bless you.

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2: 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Maria Ruiz Scarpalanda joins us to discuss American Martyr, the Stanley Rother story, a new documentary about the life and legacy of Blessed Stanley. 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

0: It has come to our attention that our viewers have been doing sins.
1: What? How could they?
0: I don't know. And honestly, I expected better.
1: Don't you know how bad sins are for you?
0: Even if they are fun, they are bad for you.
1: Honestly, just repent and submit.

0: Welcome to Repent and Submit, where we usually say two serious things and then a joke.
1: I'm Tommy Tai.
0: And I'm Steve the Missionary.
1: Shut up, Steve. No one wants to hear from you. Let's start with entrance hymns.
0: Tommy, at Feast Day, Box wants us to talk about liturgical living. How can we make the seasons of the church more real in our everyday lives? What are some things we can do, and how should we change our mindset when we approach the topic?
1: Okay, I think about this a lot because I got lots of kids, and I want to point out things to them so we can live Catholicism in our daily life.
0: Got it.
1: Catholic calendar up on the wall in the kitchen.
0: Of course.
1: Right, for free. How could you not have one in your kitchen, right? And it's got all the feast days on there, the ones that we're celebrating that are kind of like risen up, right, to the primary levels. Talk about them with your kids.
0: So easy.
1: It's simple. The internet now, right? I can be like, you know, they're like, who's St. Martin de Porres? And I can be like, well, let me tell you. I can tell you all about him. Like, find out about him, right?
0: Perfect.
1: My wife does lots of arts and crafts stuff, which is kind of fun.
0: Yeah.
1: Divine mercy stuff, like Jesus on a toilet paper roll with the beam shooting out, like ribbons of the beams coming out, right? Things like that.
0: Have you ever tried Divine Mercy Sundays?
1: Oh, she's doing that. While we film.
0: While we're filming.
1: Yeah, it's good. So there's simple things that you can do that just remind your kids that we're living in the liturgy. Yeah. Can I also say, go to Mass.
0: Go to Mass.
1: Yeah, that's a good one.
0: And then I say throw lots of parties.
1: You are big on parties, parades. This
0: parties, parades. Also, just have fun with it. Like, the point of living liturgically in your regular life is that your regular life is not as liturgical as Mass. It's not as ordered, and things happen exactly one right after the other. So you know what? For the Feast of Standard Time, for the liturgical season of Standard Time, buy green underwear. Who cares? Or
1: you totally lost me there.
0: It's green. You need to wear something green.
1: Oh, Standard Time. I thought you were talking about like Standard Time and Daylight Savings Time. It's called Ordinary Time.
0: It's called Ordinary Time.
1: Green underwear.
0: Green underwear.
1: Okay.
0: Purple underwear for Lent. You know, that sort of thing.
1: Fair enough. I think it's fantastic. It's smart. You can do the things that you eat, the things that you sing, the colors that you wear. So many different things that we can do. And I think it connects. Children need the smells and bells. They need the tangible things about our faith.
0: Yeah.
1: And so I think that the liturgical calendar, that's what it does. It puts us in touch with the...
0: I specifically change my beer orders to the liturgical season.
1: Give me an example.
0: So, like, you drink Box during Lent, obviously.
1: Sure.
0: Because that's a thing.
1: Right. Instead of eating food.
0: Instead of eating food, you drink a Bock.
1: Yeah.
0: During Christmas, you drink Christmas ales. All the way through Candlemas, and I don't care what anyone has to say
1: about still that. Drinking Christmas beer in February?
0: Of course.
1: I am too, but that's just because I don't drink beer fast enough.
0: Okay, well, that's...
1: Yeah. It tastes kind of...
0: Someone doesn't believe in bringing the church into their daily life.
1: I can't drink that much beer to live liturgically.
0: The real answer is drink more beer.
1: That does help.
0: Clearly.
1: But kids, they love it. They eat it up. My kids love the calendar.
0: Beer or
1: not
0: the beer. Calendar?
1: They might eventually, someday.
0: Oh, okay.
1: But they love learning about the saints. They love the feast. They love how the church looks different when you go at certain times. That's really important to them. So live liturgically.
0: Living liturgically.
1: Steve, as you know, the new evangelization consists mostly of hosting young adult events in badly lit church basements. What do you think is better for these events, having a keg and a bar that serves beer or a bar that serves coffee?
0: Okay. One thing I've noticed from hosting my own amount of young adult events in badly lit church basements is that young adults drink a lot less beer at church events than you expect.
1: Interesting.
0: The only time I've ever gotten people who were drinking enough to be annoyingly loud were these like 60-year-olds that crashed a Theology on Tap that I was running. So, and sometimes I promise the bar that they're gonna make X amount of money.
1: Right.
0: And they don't drink that much to make X amount of money, and then I have to pay
1: the rest.
0: I had to pay out the rest.
1: Out of your own personal
0: pocket. Out of my own personal work budget.
1: You might as well just sit there and drink the beer.
0: Yeah,
1: up for it. So, what about coffee? Do kids love coffee?
0: Kids love coffee.
1: Yeah.
0: Coffee is fun. Coffee is tasty. I think you should do a coffee bar if it's good coffee.
1: Interesting.
0: Otherwise,
1: Guadalupe roastery coffee, maybe.
0: Maybe Guadalupe roastery coffee. Maybe a little pour over.
1: Can you do like a religious symbol on the top of their whatever those drinks are?
0: You know what? Do the little creamer with the Cairo on there, and I would love to see someone try that.
1: That would be good.
0: That'd be legit.
1: I would like that.
0: Because, and make it good coffee. Otherwise, it's just a coffee machine.
1: Just a giant pot, like after Mass.
0: Yeah, who cares about that? Yeah. But like, if you're trying to make it an event, someone has to host.
1: If I'm going, but I can't because I'm old now.
0: You're old.
1: If it's at night, I don't want coffee. So that's the only reason I would, because young adult events are happening at 7 or however late you people stay up.
0: Yeah.
1: And I'm drinking beer at that point. The time for coffee has ended.
0: Okay.
1: So.
0: I believe you.
1: Okay.
0: But that's also because you're an old.
1: I am the old.
0: An yes. old.
1: Yeah.
0: You are one old.
1: I'm not welcome at your beer events or your coffee
0: Not
1: events.
0: At all. So.
1: Badly lit church basements. It made me think of St. Dominic's in San Francisco. They always have that. You go down the stairs. Yeah. And there's that. It's right there. This is what you're talking
0: and it
1: about.
0: Is poorly lit.
1: It has to be.
0: But they run a great young adult ministry out of it. It's
1: are
0: so
1: young
0: annoying.
1: Adults coming if you don't have beer or coffee?
0: Yes, but also beer is one way that you invite people. It's kind of funny, like people know that they are welcome because you are putting in the extra effort and expense in any way, even if it's like a vegetable platter, but.
1: No, I'm, if it's, okay, if I see fine. A vegetable platter, I'm like, this is not
0: something other than a vegetable platter. But if you're putting in the extra expense and the extra work to bring in a keg of beer, to bring in a few cases of beer, to bring in a bottle of wine, like that shows that they matter to you, and so they'll more likely come.
1: And you've had no problem having to manage people drinking beer, you say? Everyone kind of...
0: Oh, yeah, it's actually embarrassingly little alcohol gets consumed at these events, which was very annoying when people would call me and concerned about the drunk driving that might happen.
1: And it never did.
0: Like, it's almost a two-beer max that is voluntarily placed on
1: Beautiful.
0: People,
1: so I love funny. The young people today.
0: All right, Tommy, think about space.
1: Okay.
0: The final frontier.
1: I'm there.
0: It'll be really hard to explore, colonize, and live out there, right?
1: I assume.
0: And really complicated to support the church out there. So should Catholics push for more space travel? And does your answer change if there are actual aliens out there?
1: Okay, first of all, there are aliens

0: something about the ecclesial difficulties of trying to figure out when Easter is on Venus. Or an Alpha Centauri.
1: Fair enough.
0: Like, should we even go for it, or is that just way too much hassle?
1: We should go for it. Okay. We need to claim it before any of the non-Catholic Christian groups get their flag up on there.
0: That's true. Yeah. What should the first diocese of Mars be called?
1: Wow. I don't know. The Red Diocese?
0: The Red Diocese.
1: Is that okay?
0: That sounds like a communist thing. You and the communists.
1: I'm not. No, you're placing that on me. Catholicism is naturally extends into space, in my opinion, right? Because we are the founders of the scientific method, right? The authors of the Big Bang, Father Lemaitre.
0: God is the author of the Big Bang.
1: Okay, that's a fair point. That's a very fair point. But we are with him on that move. I think we're so naturally the faith that would push us into space. I mean, there should be a Star Trek where everyone's Catholic, and the mission is to evangelize the Klingons. Not to fight them or befriend. Well, I guess befriend them.
0: How would one evangelize a Klingon?
1: Well, first you have to learn Klingon, which I know you can do. You said he is risen in Klingon.
0: I did.
1: On social media on Easter. No, you don't know.
0: I forget.
1: You knew it for a brief moment.
0: For a brief moment.
1: You're going to need to learn that if you're going to go up to space and evangelize them.
0: Evangelize the Klingons.
1: The message of the Catholic faith will speak to all aliens, and they will come home.
0: What if we find an unfallen species of alien?
1: Wow.
0: That have never
1: seen. That's pretty
0: incredible. Should we just leave them alone?
1: Yeah, I mean, if we find it, we probably already messed it up.
0: Dang it.
1: We're pretty good at messing things up.
0: This is risky.
1: But I would think that if there are aliens, they would want to be Catholic.
0: True.
1: Right? We have a timeless faith that really
0: If an alien had two heads, like the sports announcer in Star Wars Episode 1.
1: See, I've only seen the real three Star Wars.
0: Oh, okay.
1: Yeah.
0: Which one do you baptize?
1: Wow. I don't know. Do you pour over both at the same time?
0: Do you get put them together?
1: You could do immersion and then not even have to worry about it.
0: Ah, the Baptists are right.
1: No, that's not true. That is not true.
0: Space Baptists.
1: Take that back. I'm just saying it would solve the problem of the head, right? You wouldn't want one head getting jealous that the other one's getting all the grace. Fair enough, right?
0: Okay. Well, that's probably the weirdest conversation I've ever had on here. Send your comments to @RepentSubmitCTV. Now, get ready for the ridiculous argument of the day.
1: Welcome to the part of the show where one of us really loses it on a pressing matter threatening our church. Steve, what do you have for us today?
0: Fish fries.
1: What?
0: Yes. These evangelization murdering ceremonies of greed and gluttony have gone far enough.
1: Okay, honestly, I kind of want to hear this now.
0: Every year, Catholics gather in their church halls to commemorate the death of our Lord and his fasting in the desert by gorging on the fried flesh of God's creatures.
1: I mean, that's a little bit much, Steve.
0: It encourages on gluttony on a day that we should be fasting, and it keeps us from going out into the world and evangelizing.
1: What? How?
0: Well, obviously, it's impossible to go to these things and only eat a normal amount of food. Two pieces of fries and fish? Ugh. What are we all Catholics doing in the same room on the same day when there are souls walking around the neighborhood waiting to be saved? There are souls to save.
1: Building community is a good thing, Steve.
0: We should spend every Lenten Friday eating nothing and avoiding fellow Catholics.
1: Well, okay, I'm cutting you off. Fish fries, just like anything else, can be abused for something bad, but taking a practice of the church like abstaining from meat on Fridays and turning it into a place of fellowship and a casual event that non-Catholics can easily join is one of the best parts of cultural Catholicism. I'm gonna have to go ahead and call ridiculous on your argument, pal.
0: Time for a break. Grab your rosary and sneak in a decade. We'll be right back.
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3: 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And then you think, well, wait a minute, look at where the Lord has brought me thus far.
2: I am thrilled to be welcoming author Danny O'Dell to The Gist here today. Welcome, Danny, so glad you're here. Watch The Gist on Catholic TV.
0: Welcome back. National Sibling Day may not be until April 10th, but around here, it's always time to know thy sister.
4: America.
1: Today, we're talking about Sister Dolores Hart, OSB.

0: Sister Dolores graduated from Marymount, California University.
1: Go Mariners! She immediately went to Hollywood to become an actress, playing parts in Loving You with King Creole with co-star Elvis Presley.
0: Then she moved to Broadway, where she got a Tony nomination for her part in The Pleasure of His Company. During the run of that play, she took a day off and visited Regina Laudy's Abbey in Connecticut. 5 years, 6 movies, and 1 canceled engagement later, she joined the Abbey and became a nun.
1: The Sisters of her Abbey pray 6 times a day, and every summer they organize a local theater production as a community service to Bethlehem, Connecticut.
0: From 2001 to 2015, she was elected Mother Dolores, Prioress of the Abbey of Regina Laudis. And she's known for wearing a black beret on top of her habit to keep her head warm.
1: A documentary about her, God is Bigger Than Elvis, was nominated at the Academy Awards in 2012, which she attended. And she is the only Oscar-voting Academy member who is also a nun.
0: Now, it's time to figure out what her initials stand for.
1: All right. Let's see here.
0: OSB.
1: OSB. Oblates of Saint Bernard.
0: Order of Saint Benedict.
1: Okay. Let's see what it is. Sorry, Steve. It's Ordo Sancti Benedicti.
0: Ordo Sancti Benedicti.
1: Busted All by right. the vernacular again.
0: Here's
1: so here's to you, Sister Dolores Hart of the Ordo Sancti Benedicti.
2: And now, a memento mori.
0: Hey, Tommy.
1: Yes, Steve?
0: I just want you to know that one day you're going to see God face to face.
1: Wow.
0: It'll be right after you die.
1: Wow.
2: This has been a memento mori moment.
0: Stop hogging the charging cable. It's time to check my menchies.
1: Okay, listen close.
0: Okay.
1: At MCJoe9740419, I believe it's his telephone number, so everybody call him. He wants to know what we think of 40 Days for Life.
0: It's good.
1: I'm a fan.
0: Cool. At Jane Curvy Maker asks, is it better to walk out of a homily if it's demeaning or stay and glare menacingly the whole time?
1: First of all, it's Jane Covamaker. Got a little typo we found here.
0: Oh. Covamaker.
1: There it is. Okay, it is better. Okay, so this is, if it's demeaning.
0: Yeah.
1: I'm not sure, like if it's a bad homily,
0: yeah,
1: you should stay.
0: Yeah, of course.
1: If it's a homily that's saying something that's just out and out scandalous,
0: uh-huh,
1: I think you should get up and walk out, but come back for the Liturgy of the Eucharist.
0: Mm.
1: What do you think about that?
0: That's the thing. I don't think staying in your seat is agreeing with the homily.
1: Okay, that's fair.
0: But at the same time, walking out is protesting the homily, right?
1: Yeah, I mean, if it's bad enough, like if it's really endorsing bad stuff, you've got to get up, I think. If
0: yeah.
1: it's just like, I mean, we've all heard maybe shaky homilies.
0: Yeah.
1: Especially like on Trinity Sunday or something, right? I don't get up and walk out because of like a slight Trinitarian misstep. But if it was something like promoting something evil,
0: yeah,
1: I feel like you have to.
0: So you'd walk out, have a cigarette, and go back for the communion?
1: I wouldn't have a cigarette. I would maybe, you know, take the baby out. I guess that wouldn't look like a protest. But you have to come back. Mass is mass.
0: Mass is mass. You gotta go to mass.
1: Doesn't matter what the guy says in the homily. The Eucharist is still confected, no matter how bad he is. That's one of the beautiful things about the church.
0: Mm-hmm.
1: But I like making a statement. I'm in for it.
0: Okay, yeah. Degrading homilies, go ahead and walk out. We need
1: okay.
0: less degrading in.
1: But I've never walked out of a
0: neither
1: homily,
0: have
1: let's
0: I.
1: be real. And I don't really plan to.
0: I've definitely glared menacingly. It's effective, though.
1: Glaring menacingly?
0: Because so few people are looking at the priest during the homily anyway.
1: Yeah, why aren't you reading the bulletin like
0: a you're the
1: person?
0: Only one looking and it's like. Like, your point has gotten across.
1: Steve, multiple people have asked us about you using naughty language online. What do you have to say for yourself?
0: I don't use it on my Steve the Missionary account.
1: You shouldn't.
0: Because
1: why do you use it on your alt account that no one can find?
0: Because my mom can't find it.
1: Oh, Steve, God sees your tweets.
0: I think that my foul language on Twitter that represents only the words I'm saying and not the Catholic Church and not the Catholic TV.
1: Certainly not.
0: It is totally fine because it's a very specific way to say something. Sometimes that's the only way you can say it.
1: I
0: defend it that way.
1: We'll leave it at that. Don't cuss, boys and girls.
0: Boys and girls. You can send in all of your well-worded tweets to @RepentSubmitCTV anytime you like. And now, without further ado, it's time for Saint versus Saint. Today, we're having two corn-fed American boys duke it out. Blessed Solanus Casey and Blessed Stanley Rother.
1: I'm Solanus Casey. I'm a Capuchin friar named after St. Francis Solanus in South America.
0: And I'm Stanley Rother, a missionary priest from Oklahoma to Guatemala.
1: Both of those places sound super boring. Most of my ministry was done in Detroit and New York City.
0: I was sent as a missionary to, and I hope you can pronounce this, the Tuutsuhil people. And I had to learn their language in order to do my work. Learning Spanish wasn't good enough.
1: I played the violin for my brother friars, and I was really good at it.
0: Yeah, but you had a really terrible singing voice.
1: Okay, true. So I stopped playing for my brothers, and I just played for Jesus in the tabernacle instead.
0: That is adorable.
1: I was in charge of healing services, and even though I was just the porter at my friary, people came from all around to have me bless them.
0: I was freaking martyred.
1: Really? Wow. That's super cool.
0: Yeah, and when I return to Guatemala, I'm buried in Oklahoma, but my heart is buried under the altar at my church in Guatemala.
1: Well, I can't really compete with that. Let's take a look and see who won. Oh, come
0: Boom.
1: On.
0: Blessed Solanus Casey and Stanley Rother, pray for us. We'll see you after the break. Stay fresh, cabbage bags.
1: Cabbage bags?
0: It's not even the right word.
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4: Whoa! Whoa! Why? I can... I can see everything. I can see things in this room that I've never even seen before. This is, whoa, this is too much. Computer off.
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0: Welcome back to Repent and Submit. You gotta unplug your router and plug it back in again. It's time for the Catholic Internet. There are a lot of people online that have so many opinions about Pope Francis. Honestly, it's hard to cut through the noise and the fake news. So whenever Pope Francis does a thing, I go to wherepeteris.com. Where Peter is a website dedicated to unpacking the preaching of the Holy Father and defending him against the absolute nonsense that people say about him. Now, those are big words, but basically it's a website about getting Pope Francis's message out there. It's a beautiful message full of challenge and mercy, action and contemplation, prayer and work. And we should listen to it, because where Peter is, there is the church. Wherepeteris.com.
1: It's time for Last Rites!
0: Okay, Tommy, we have fun here.
1: We do.
0: We poke fun at the faith.
1: A little bit.
0: Is that okay? At what point are we committing blasphemy?
1: Whoa, blasphemy, that's a really intense word to bring up here.
0: It's also a thing, like people commit blasphemy.
1: It's true, okay, not me and you, I hope.
0: Well, you tell me. At
1: no.
0: What point, okay, what's the line? Like, we make fun of religious things.
1: Yes.
0: But where's the line?
1: I think it's fun to make fun of our cultural Catholicism a lot, mm-hmm. right? Because we're weird. Catholics
0: yes.
1: are weird, so we should kind of poke fun at ourselves.
0: Especially you.
1: Okay, I'll take that. Tough but fair. And some of the things that we can joke about include our faith, things that happen at Mass, right? Things in the Bible. There's some funny stuff in the Bible.
0: Yeah.
1: I think it's important that the humor that we're using with those touchy subjects, mm-hmm. like the Mass or the Bible or other things, is clean, right? Like, you never want to make a lewd joke about the Eucharist. But I can make a self-reflection joke about how I'm paranoid that I'm, like, chewing it too much when I'm going back to my seat and that people are seeing me, and so I have to, like, really focus on not making a chewing motion.
0: Okay.
1: Okay. Like, I'm not saying anything about the Eucharist. It's more about myself.
0: Okay.
1: So I think that you have to choose your jokes. Self-deprecating is always a good way to go, though, in my opinion.
0: Okay. So you're saying you can't make fun of the faith, you can only make fun of yourself doing the faith.
1: With the touchy subjects, that's what I'm saying.
0: Okay.
1: And never make fun of the Virgin Mary.
0: Okay. But what about the joke where, like, the one rock flies out of the crowd and pegs the woman caught adultery in the back of her head, and Jesus goes, Mom!
1: That's pretty funny.
0: That's pretty funny.
1: Yeah, that's funny.

0: And that's making fun of those
1: But it's
0: Virgin
1: not a
0: Mary.
1: Joke at her expense. It's a joke that points out a truth about her.
2: That's true.
1: Right?
2: Because she never sinned.
1: Thank God.
2: Thank God.
1: Yeah.
2: That's very
1: helpful. It's touching, though, because sometimes I could make a joke that I think is totally fine. And then I'm overwhelmingly told it's not fine.
2: Okay.
1: And so you also have to have a little humility and be like, well, maybe the way that I was putting that out there is not the way it's received, and you have to apologize and move on. So that happens sometimes. Mm-hmm. Humility is important. What do you think?
2: I'm just not a fan of humility in general. Like, what do you get when you're
1: humble? On his TV show.
2: On my TV show. I think that the problem with people like trying to police humor is, one, I think you and I have an extremely tame version of humor.
1: I would say so.
2: Even when we get in trouble.
1: We are not blue comics.
2: Yeah.
1: No.
2: But also, humor is what, like, humanizes so many things. It's what brings things down to a lived level. And so if you can't use humor when you talk about God, then what, like, how do you actually view God? Like, how close do you think you can get to God?
1: I see.
2: There's a lot of people who are, a friend of mine is like, I like God at arm's distance. I very much appreciate that. But, and I think a lot of it has to do with, like, you can't joke with God. I'm trying to come up with an example of what crosses the line, but not say it on TV. So that's going to be fun. But there is such a thing as blaspheming, as pointing at God and saying God is ridiculous, God is, you know, dumb or profane.
1: Yeah, that's crossing the line.
2: That's crossing the line, and there's plenty of ways to do that. But then there's also saying that, like, the profane, which is just the normal us, is constantly bumping up against the divine, and hilarity ensues.
1: That's nothing but funny. How can that not be funny?
2: Yeah, and so if you're trying to police that, then get out of my face. I don't care. Go away. And that's why I usually apologize less than you do, because
1: I see
2: most of what I do is usually about that meeting point of the sacred and the profane. That's where most art happens. That's where our humor happens. Mm-hmm. So get out of my face. I don't care.
1: We can't take ourselves too seriously.
2: That too.
1: And if people in the world are looking at a faith that takes itself too seriously, even though there's very serious things about our faith, the world doesn't know that until they've bought in.
2: Yeah.
1: And so if they see us and they're like, these people are way too serious, I think it can hurt evangelization too.
2: And the best jokes are about the most serious things, and you spit on my card, so thank you.
1: Thanks for telling everyone. Now, please be seated for a few announcements.
2: You are in desperate need of St. Joseph in your life. Yes, the earthly father of Jesus, the one who taught him how to walk, how to work, and how to pray. He is the greatest male saint in history, and he was just a lay dude doing his work and raising his family. How humble and amazing is that? The patron saint of fathers, the unborn, immigrants, workers, and the city of Cebu, Philippines. He is a powerful intercessor and an incredible teacher. Pray with St. Joseph today.
1: Well, that's our show. Hope you had as much fun as we did. We'll see you next week here on Catholic TV. The show has ended. Go in peace to love and serve the Lord and one another.
2: Thanks be to God. All right, Tommy. Is it a sin?
1: All right.
2: Drinking caffeine?
1: No.
2: Okay. Smoking nicotine?
1: No, but if you're addicted, maybe.
2: Okay. Eating a really, really greasy burger?
1: No, gosh, I hope not. I love greasy
2: probably
1: burgers.
2: Probably less healthy than the nicotine.
1: Okay, fair. Okay. Not a sin. Sorry, Steve.
2: Okay. Taking morphine from your doctor?
1: No, not at all.
2: Okay. Chemotherapy?
1: No. Why?
2: Okay. Taking a THC pill prescribed from your doctor?
1: No, but you're getting closer.
2: Okay, smoking marijuana.
1: It can be, yeah, I'd say so.
2: Cocaine.
1: Very simple.
2: Okay, cocaine, but it's the year 1830 and your doctor gave it to you.
1: I think it's okay.
2: Wow. 1830 cocaine, look out.
3: Hi, everyone. I'm Kevin Elson on the island of Oahu in Honolulu, Hawaii, and I'm at the Cathedral Basilica of Our Lady of Peace. This cathedral, which was established in the 1840s, is home to the mortal remains of St. Marian Cope, who was instrumental in serving the needs of those suffering from leprosy, not only here on this island, but also over in the leper colony on Molokai. She took over that position in Molokai after St. Damien de Booster died of leprosy. A first-class relic of St. Damien can also be found here in this cathedral. This is just one of the many Catholic destinations we take you to every week to show you the history, beauty, and treasures of the Catholic faith. So please join us every week for Catholic Destinations right here on the Catholic Television.

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1: Every Sunday, the Catholic TV Network brings you Masses from around the country. Starting at 10 a.m., live from the Basilica of the Sacred Heart at the University of Notre Dame. Then, at 4 p.m., from the San Fernando Cathedral in San Antonio, Texas, and from the Archdiocese of Boston at 7 p.m. Masses from around the country every Sunday on the Catholic TV Network.

0: The angel of the Lord declared to Mary,
1: and she conceived of the Holy Spirit.
0: Hail Mary, full of grace, the Lord is with thee. Blessed art thou among women, and blessed is the fruit of thy womb, Jesus.
1: Holy Mary, Mother of God, pray for us sinners, now and at the hour of our death. Amen.
0: Behold, the handmaid of the Lord.
1: Be it done unto me according to thy word.
0: Hail Mary, full of grace, the Lord is with thee. Blessed art thou among women, and blessed is the fruit of thy womb, Jesus.
1: Holy Mary, Mother of God, pray for us sinners, now and at the hour of our death. Amen.
0: And the Word was made flesh
1: and dwelt among us.
0: Hail Mary, full of grace, the Lord is with thee. Blessed art thou among women, and blessed is the fruit of thy womb, Jesus.
1: Holy Mary, Mother of God, pray for us sinners, now and at the hour of our death. Amen.
0: Pray for us, O Holy Mother of God,
1: that we may be made worthy of the promises of Christ.
0: Let us pray. Pour forth, we beseech thee, O Lord, thy grace into our hearts, that we, to whom the incarnation of Christ, thy Son, was made known by the message of an angel, may by his passion and cross be brought to the glory of his resurrection, through Christ our Lord.
1: Amen.
2: Hello again, I'm Joseph Pierce, your professor for this Catholic course on The Hobbit. As I promised last time, we have now come to the point in our lectures where we will meet the dragon. You remember, Thorin reminds Bilbo that the time has come for him to earn his reward. They found their way in, remember. We finished the last lecture with the miraculous opening of the secret door to the back door, if you like, of the dragon's lair. Now they have access is when Thorin reminds Bilbo it's time for him to earn his reward. Now, Bilbo, understandably, is somewhat angered by this suggestion and suggests that as he has already saved Thorin's life and rescued him from the wood elves, found the way into the cave, that perhaps he's already owed some reward. But nonetheless, in an act of magnanimity, he agrees to go down and explore the labyrinth of tunnels and find out where the dragon's lair is, where the dragon himself is guarding the treasure. None of the dwarves agree to go with him. Bilbo goes down, down, deeper and deeper into the labyrinth of tunnels until he finally finds himself at the dragon's den, in the dragon's lair, and finally sets eyes on the dragon itself. To say that Bilbo's breath was taken away is no description at all. There are no words left to express his staggerment, since men changed the language that they learned of elves in the days when all the world was wonderful. This is not the place to take a long tangential diversion to explore the linguistic ramifications of these words of the narrator. But suffice it to say that Tolkien, as a philologist, perceived that language, the very vehicle with which we think and communicate, is in the process of decay. If language, the tool that we need to perceive reality, is decaying or regressing, it throws into question the whole notion of progress. If modern English is a dumbed-down and decadent form of that spoken by our ancestors, whether it be the Old English of the Anglo-Saxons, which Tolkien loved, or the early modern English of Shakespeare, how can we engage intellectually with the cosmos we experience, as well as our ancestors did, or communicate that engagement to others? We are constrained within a linguistic straitjacket that continues to shrink, or to employ the language that the Anglo-Saxons might have used. Our word hoard is being depleted. Whether this entropic decay is unavoidable and unassailable, or whether it is the consequence of disenchantment and therefore reversible through re-enchantment, is an interesting and, in fact, vitally important question. It is, however, beyond the bounds of our present pursuit of Bilbo on his pilgrimage. Bilbo's staggerment is caused by his first sight of the sleeping Smaug. his wings folded like an immeasurable bat, and his belly encrusted with gold and bejeweled with gems from his long lying on the mountain of treasure, which serves as his bed and as the center of his world. As Bilbo looks around, he sees on the walls coats of mail and swords and spears and helms and axes. And the dragon is asleep on a mountain of gold and gems. Bilbo creeps forward and takes a large two-handled cup from beneath the sleeping dragon. And then, of course, he retreats up back to the other end of the tunnel. When Smaug awakes, the language that Tolkien uses is that his fury erupts like a volcano. The very mountain itself shakes. And in his anger, he knocks down the door from the inside and traps the hobbits in it. And we are told that dragons have no real use for all their wealth, but they know it to an ounce as a rule, especially after long possession. As with the clever inventions of the orcs, which we discussed earlier, the obsessive possessiveness of dragons is closer to home than we might at first realize. The dragon sickness is applicable to people whom we might know in our own lives, or perhaps it might even be applicable to ourselves, as a euphemism for the bourgeois materialism which is rife in our consumerist culture. Smaug's fury at the loss of a single, insignificant and practically useless trinket serves as a metaphor for modern man and his mania for possessing trash that he doesn't need. As if to make sure that we don't miss the applicable point, the narrator tells us on the following page that Smaug's rage, and I'm quoting, passes description, the sort of rage that is only seen when rich folk that have more than they can enjoy suddenly lose something that they have long had but have never before used or wanted. There is, however, a danger in seeing the dragon as a metaphor for man, especially if the metaphor is a mere manifestation of a human attribute. It is a danger which is rooted in anthropocentrism and the materialism it spawns. For Tolkien, dragons are not mere figments of the imagination. Still less are they mere figments of the imagination that are conjured for the sole purpose of teaching allegorical lessons. On the contrary, imaginary dragons are found in his story because real dragons are found in history. Real dragons are not like dinosaurs, which are purely natural creatures such as whales or elephants, but preternatural creatures like angels or demons. In fact, dragons in Christian iconography and Christian legend are always demonic. They're never merely big, like a Tyrannosaurus Rex, but are evil, like the devil himself. Thus, depictions in art of St. Michael's vanquishing of the devil often portray Satan as dragon-like. Similarly, the story of St. George and the dragon is ultimately about the saint's conquest of Satan, not about a noble warrior's conquest of a large and dangerous beast. For Christians, and let's not forget that Tolkien was a lifelong practicing Catholic, the devil and his demons are real. They are part of the supernatural fabric of reality. This being so, we begin to see that the reality of the presence of the dragon in Tolkien's work is actually the very, very reverse of its being a mere metaphor for man. It is not so much that a fictional creature serves as an allegory of man, but that a real creature, the devil, is shown to us in a way that is easier to see than is sometimes possible in our own cluttered and myopic lives. In showing us the dragon which is wasting fairyland, Tolkien is showing us the devil who is trying to waste our own souls and those of all men. Seeing the dragon as a mere metaphor is seeing it as a mirror which only shows us the surface of human behavior. Seeing the dragon as representing the real presence of demonic evil in both the story and the world beyond the story shows us a mirror that does not merely reveal the surface of man's character, but the depths of his soul and the spiritual struggles being waged there. The metaphorical understanding could be seen as the picture of a man. The metaphysical understanding could be seen as the picture of Dorian Gray. In other words, a portrait that does not simply reveal the contours of the subject's face, but the contents of his soul. In practical terms, Tolkien's metaphysical understanding of reality means that the dragon sickness is not simply about bad habits, such as acquisitiveness or possessiveness, but about the sin that causes the bad habits, such as avarice and pride. We shall see presently how Smaug's own deadly addiction will lead to his own downfall. First, let's return to the narrative at the point in which Bilbo, protected by the ring and the cloak of invisibility which it provides, revisits Smaug on a reconnaissance mission and engages the dragon in a game of riddling which is reminiscent of the episode under the other mountain with the miserable Gollum. This time, however, it is not a riddling competition in which the participants take turns, but one in which the hobbit teases the dragon in order to conceal his own identity and to discover the dragon's weaknesses. Without wishing to disclose his name to Smaug, Bilbo refers to himself in a series of ciphers. He is the clue finder, the web cutter, the stinging fly, and he that walks unseen. All of which is true, but none of which is likely to present much useful information to his adversary. Then he enunciates a riddle, the meaning of which leaps from the page and from the story itself with pyrotechnic brilliance as a revelation of the book's deepest religious significance. Quote, "I am he that buries his friends alive and drowns them and draws them alive again from the water." On the literal level, this riddle refers rather mundanely to Bilbo's burying of his friends in the barrels in the Elven King's palace, drowning them when the barrels are tossed into the river, and drawing them alive again from the water when he releases them from the barrels upon their arrival in Lake Town. On the allegorical level, however, a Christian reader would hardly fail to see the allusion to baptism. Our theological antennae are tuned to the clue being offered. We begin to see that the whole of The Hobbit is a figurative account of Bilbo's baptism into the fullness of life. He had been dead when trying to preserve the life of creature comfort at Bag End, his home in the Shire, and needed to die to himself, laying down his life self-sacrificially for others, which is the hallmark and meaning of love, in order to find the fullness of life. He had to lose his life in order to gain it. He had to bury his old life of self-centeredness in order to be resurrected into the new life of adventure. He had to risk death in order to find life. In short and in sum, he needed a baptism of death-defying and life-giving grace. Considering the dragon's role in the story, it is no wonder that Smaug scoffs at this particular riddle, whereas he'd clearly been impressed by the earlier riddles and would find the riddles which follow it better than this less than creditable one. Smaug the Proud is suitably impressed by Bilbo's boasts that he is the clue finder, the web cutter, the stinging fly, friend of bears, guest of eagles, ring winner, luck wearer, and the barrel rider, all of which are claims that might rightly be applied to a superhero who boasts of his strength. But the dragon scoffs at the riddle in which Bilbo's allusion to baptism comes closest to the words of Christ. Smaug has no interest in burying friends alive, drowning them, or bringing them back to life. He has no friends and devours his enemies with fire or eats them alive. For Smaug, the riddle of baptism is indeed not creditable. The clear allegorical aspect of the baptism riddle raises the question of the apparent introduction of Christ's voice into the narrative. Why are Bilbo's literal words possessed with the allegorical presence of the voice of Christ? The answer is best seen through a comparison with the demonic presence in The Lord of the Rings. Let's take just a few minutes to talk about the names of the evil characters in The Lord of the Rings. Sauron, the Dark Lord, gets his name from the Greek sauros, which means lizard or dragon or serpent. Saruman, S-A-R-U, is an anagram of S-A-U-R, again connecting Saruman and Sauron to sauros, to dragon or lizard or serpent. And Wormtongue, the old English word for serpent or dragon was Vyrm, W-Y-R-M, which is where we get our modern word worm from. So worm tongue means dragon tongue or serpent tongue. So we see the connection with the dark, evil character in The Lord of the Rings. Linguistically, the allegorical applicability comes. Sauron, Sauros, Saruman, Sauros, worm tongue, dragon tongue. And we see this emphasized in the story itself when Gandalf says to Wormtongue, "Down, snake, down on your belly," echoing the words of God the Father to the serpent in Genesis, in Eden. And then Gandalf says to Theoden, "See, Theoden, here is a snake." So twice in the space of two pages, the allegorical connection between serpent tongue, dragon tongue, and here is a snake, down on your belly, snake. And then finally, worm tongue bared his teeth, and then with a hissing breath, he spat before the king's feet. Worm tongue spits venom at the king as he had earlier spoken venom to him, poisoning him through the ear with his lies. Much as King Claudius poisons Hamlet's father with physical poison in the ear, and then poisons everyone else and the whole plot of the play with the poisonous lies that his lips convey to the poisoned ears of his dupes. And so we see that in The Lord of the Rings, we are not presented with a dragon in its customary physical form, such as Smaug appears to us in The Hobbit, but are presented instead with a variety of dragons in disguise, all of whom are afflicted with the self-same dragon sickness that pervades the earlier work. Sauron, a fallen angel, and Saruman, a fallen wizard, exhibit the dragon sickness in their obsessive desire to possess the ring, whereas Wormtongue, a fallen man, seeks to possess the king as a means of possessing the king's niece, Eowyn. In Sauron and Saruman, the sin which causes the dragon sickness is pride, whereas in the pathetically shriveled and golemized worm tongue, the cause of the dragon sickness is lust. In each case, the characters are ultimately destroyed by their addiction to deadly sins. We have seen how the demonic is disguised linguistically in the very names of Sauron, Saruman, and Wormtongue, suggestive of the presence of Satan in the characters themselves. Similarly, Bilbo's unwitting iteration of the words of Christ as the I Am in the baptism riddle is suggestive of Christ's presence in and with Bilbo as he faces the dragon. Again, here, an image, a figure of Satan. Even though he doesn't know it, Bilbo is not alone as he faces his powerful enemy. And let's not forget that Satan is the Hebrew word for enemy. Ultimately, the final confrontation between Bilbo and Smaug is a battle to the death between the humility of the hobbit and the pride of the dragon. As we shall see, and returning once again to the words of Christ, the proud will be humbled and the humble will be exalted. The battle of wits between Smaug and the invisible hobbit culminates in Smaug's boast that he is indestructible and that he is far more powerful than any who are foolish enough to challenge him. He says, "My armor is like tenfold shields. My teeth are swords. My claws, spears. The shock of my tail, a thunderbolt. My wings, a hurricane. And my breath, death." Bilbo asks whether it is true that dragons are more vulnerable underneath, especially in the region of the chest. "No blade can pierce me," gloats the dragon, and as if to prove the point, and prompted by Bilbo's flattery about the dragon's fine waistcoat of diamonds, he rolls over to show the hobbit his dazzling armor. In doing so, he inadvertently allows Bilbo to see that there is, in fact, an exposed patch of skin, as bare as a snail out of its shell, on his left breast. Having discovered Smaug's weak spot, Bilbo's reconnaissance mission is accomplished, and he beats a hasty retreat up the tunnel from whence he came. The positioning of the dragon's point of vulnerability directly over his heart, on the assumption that dragon physiognomy is the same as that of humans, conveys allegorical potency. Smaug's weak spot is not merely over the heart, it is of the heart. Morally speaking, his own lack of heart spiritually is the source of his weakness. It is the wickedness of his heart which will lead to his downfall. Recalling once again the words of Théoden and Gandalf that evil often hurts itself, we see that Smaug's pride has been his undoing. Having revealed his Achilles' heel, we are reminded of other instances in literature of pride preceding a fall. We could, in fact, begin with Achilles himself, of course, whose pride angers the gods and causes the deaths of countless Greek warriors, including Achilles' own closest friend. We recall Odysseus' boastfulness towards Polyphemus, or the boastfulness of Penelope's suitors in Ithaca. Perhaps an even better parallel is the story of Chanticleer from the Nun's Priest Tale by Chaucer, in which Chanticleer's downfall is caused by his boastful response to the fox's flattery. Chaucer's fable connects the pride of Chanticleer allegorically to the original sin of Adam, thereby casting the fox in the role of Satan. Chanticleer's subsequent fooling of the fox through the flattering of the fox's pride turns the tables on the fox, signifying Chanticleer's transformation into the new Adam, Christ. We can see that Tolkien's allegorical allusion to Christ in Bilbo's battle of wits with Smaug, or Satan, resonates with Chaucer's approach, both writers thereby baptizing the age-old pagan moralizing about the destructiveness of pride or hubris with the presence of Christ's redemption of humanity. Smaug smashes the mountainside in the vicinity of the hidden entrance, trapping the hobbits and dwarves inside the tunnel. In his anger at Bilbo, the dwarves once again sink into despair, but Bilbo once again felt a strange lightening of the heart, as if a heavy weight had gone from under his waistcoat. This strange feeling is similar to that experienced by Samwise Gamgee on the slopes of Mount Doom. After it becomes clear to Sam that Frodo lacks the necessary strength to climb the final stretch of the mountain, he resolves to try to carry Frodo himself, even though, in his own weakened state, he fully expects that he will not be able to do so. Sam staggers to his feet, with Frodo clinging to his back, and, to his amazement, he felt the burden light. Christians reading this passage will be reminded instantly of the words of Christ, that my yoke is sweet and my burden is light, from Matthew chapter 11. Considering that Sam is carrying Frodo, who, as the ring-bearer, in other words, the cross-bearer, is a figure of Christ, this gospel passage dovetails perfectly with Sam's situation. To extend that quote from Scripture, "Come to me, all you that labor and are burdened, and I will refresh you. Take up my yoke upon you and learn of me, because I am meek and humble of heart, and you shall find rest to your souls, for my yoke is sweet and my burden light." Thus we are told that Sam might have received some gift of final strength, and that he

did Frodo with no more difficulty than if he were carrying a hobbit child piggyback in some romp on the lawns or hayfields of the Shire. Clearly, a Christian reader will see this gift as a miraculous fulfillment of the promise of the gospel. It is a divine intervention at the crucial moment as the ring approaches its doom. Compared with the doom-laden gravitas of Sam's amazement at his feeling his burden light, Bilbo's feeling of a strange lightening of the heart seems almost light-hearted. Yet it seems inescapable that the same gift has been given. On a deeper theological note, the varying response of the dwarves and the hobbit to the same desperate and hopeless situation is indicative of the state of their souls. Despair is a sin because it is the denial of the theological virtue of hope. It is inextricably connected to pride. The dwarves fall into despair because they have already fallen into pride. The hobbit, on the other hand, receives the gift of hope because he has humility. One is reminded of Chesterton's whimsically sagacious quip that angels can fly because they take themselves lightly, whereas the devil fell by the force of gravity, in other words, by taking himself too seriously. It is therefore not surprising that Bilbo, having received the strange gift of lightheartedness, encourages his companions by reminding them that while there's life, there's hope. With the only safe escape route blocked, Bilbo and the dwarves have little option but to make their way towards the great hall in which the dragon had made his lair and in which all the treasure is hoarded. To their great relief, they discover that the dragon is not at home, Smaug having flown off to attack Lake Town in his unquenched rage at the loss of the solitary trinket that Bilbo had taken from him. We should note, by the way, that Bilbo is not really a burglar or a thief. He is not stealing from the dragon because Smaug is himself the thief who has stolen the treasure from others. Bilbo had simply returned the treasure that he had burgled to Thorin, its rightful owner. Discovering the unguarded treasure, the dwarves are ecstatic with excitement. Bilbo, however, is more level-headed and is not besotted by the mountain of wealth beneath his feet. Mr. Baggins kept his head more clear of the bewitchment of the hoard than the dwarves did. Long before the dwarves were tired of examining the treasures, he became weary of it and sat down on the floor, and he began to wonder nervously what the end of it all would be. "I would give a good many of these precious goblets," he thought, "for a drink of something cheering out of one of Bjorn's wooden bowls." So a reference to the Franciscan Bjorn there with his wooden bowls with no gold or silver. As with Bilbo's hopefulness when all the dwarves were desperate, he once again finds himself responding very differently from his companions to a common experience. As with the earlier situation, the differing response is connected to the respective state of the hobbits' and dwarves' souls. The attachment and desire that the dwarves feel towards the treasure is a sign of the dragon sickness with which they are afflicted, an affliction that is described pointedly by the narrator as a bewitchment. They are under the spell of that which they would possess. They are possessed by it. Bilbo, on the other hand, sees more true wealth in the Franciscan simplicity of Beorn's hospitality, served up in humble wooden bowls, than all the opulence that a treasure hoard can offer. He is protected from the bewitchment of the dragon sickness by his humility, by his detachment, and by his simplicity of heart. Meanwhile, Smaug is wreaking havoc on the hapless and helpless people of Lake Town. Nothing can stop the dragon in his destructive rage, except the pride of the dragon himself. The old thrush, having heard of Smaug's prideful error in unwittingly showing Bilbo the unprotected weak spot on his left breast, conveys the news to Bard the Bowman. Bard only has one arrow left, but he is helped by the providential rising of the moon at the exact moment that Smaug swoops in for the kill. The dragon's gem-encrusted body gleams in the moonlight, but not in the one place in which there are no gems and in which his body is

is exposed. Barred arrow flies true to its mark, and Smaug, with a deafening shriek, plunges to his death. The way in which the dragon is killed is awash with Christian allegorical significance. He is killed by the darkness of his heart, symbolized by the absence of light reflected from the surface of the weak spot in his left breast. Delving even deeper into the theological applicability of the dragon's downfall, we can see the connection between the light of the moon and the light of grace. We have seen how Tolkien uses the sun to signify the reflected light of God's presence, which disperses the shadow of evil. Here we see that the light of the moon, which is not really the moon's light at all, but the reflected light of the sun, serves as a symbol of the grace of God. When the light falls onto the black hole of darkness or evil, no light of virtue is reflected. The failure of the wickedness of the heart to respond to the light of grace is the cause of its spiritual death. Smaug's physical death is therefore a moral consequence of his spiritual death. As with the setting of the sun, which had providentially shown Bilbo and the dwarves the hidden door to Smaug's subterranean lair, the rising of the moon had providentially shown Bard the hidden door to Smaug's blackened heart. The courage of hobbits and men had been necessary for the defeat of the dragon, and so had the supernatural intervention of the hidden hand of providence, of grace. We should not, however, forget the third crucial ingredient, as important and as indispensable to the dragon's defeat as human and hobbit virtue and providential aid. It was Smaug's own self-destructive pride, which had been the ultimately necessary precedent for his fall. And here we conclude our seventh lecture in this course on the Hobbit. Please join me again next time for our eighth and final lecture, in which we'll discuss the climactic battle of the five armies and the conclusion to the novel in terms of Bilbo's growth of character. Thank you.

0: Yo, surf fans, welcome to the God Rocks Annual Surf Contest, where stones from all over have come to catch a wave, hoping to bring home the Kamuka Surfing Trophy. Isn't that right, Sapphire?
1: Sure is, Flint. And don't we have an outstanding lineup of surfers this year? Why, they're the Beach Stones, just arrived from the coast, looking fine and ready to ride. Hi, Beach Stones! My Soul Stone sisters are here, too. Bless you, girls!
0: And here comes Chip Livingstone and the God Rocks Band. You kids ready to catch a wave?
2: Sure are.
3: Hey, Flint.
4: We're ready.
0: Yeah. What do we have here? A rock hound wanting to enter the surfing contest? Well, there doesn't seem to be any rule that says a rock hound can't enter, so you're in, partner.
4: Way to go, Rock.
5: You're an official surf hound, dude.
4: Like it.
0: Now hold up, surf fans. There appears to be one more wave right around the...
6: Who's up for a little surf? And turf.
3: Uh-oh.
4: Or...
5: Huh?
4: Or...
6: Kamuka Muka mine. Kamuka Muka all mine.
0: We'll just have to see about that, Org, when all 13 surfer rocks ride the waves together until only one surfer dude...
1: Or dudette!
0: ...remains standing to win the Kamuka Muka Trophy. What say, Surf Stones? Are you ready to ride?
4: Bring it!
3: Woo-hoo!
6: Yeah!
0: Ready? Set? Go catch a wave! Daring surface stones paddling out to Muka Muka Point to catch themselves a monster wave. But I could see

0: two sinking stones, which leaves 11 remaining in the contest. Rocks can live underwater, and some of our biggest surf fans have gills and fins. Hey, beach stones, what happened out there?
1: Slip, slop.
2: Splish, splash.
0: I hear you, and I feel your pain. Now get out of here, because we're going back to the beach.
3: Mind if I join you?
4: Hey, Splinter, what's up, Stone?
5: Kamuka Muka Mine, it's Surfing Turf Time!
6: Woo-wee!
3: This is Spike.
4: Yeah!
6: See ya, boys!
3: Whoa!
5: Surf and turf!
3: Huh?
6: Hey, that's not fair!
0: We've got 9 Surfer Stones remaining.
6: Looks like Splinter and Bango are all washed up!
3: What hit me?
5: Hey, little rock hound! Time to play fetch! How'd you like a nice, juicy bone? Go get it! I'm bad to the bone!
7: Why'd you do that? Now you're out of the contest!
0: Too bad for that little rock hound. He'd rather catch a bone than a wave.
6: Sorry, Ruff.
0: It's halftime, Rocks. So come on in for a short break as we talk to a few more sinking stones.
3: We got knocked right off a board
0: by some kind of sea monster. Yeah, sure you did. And what happened to you? That was really rough. I mean, really rough.
3: Let's play some music.
8: I dig those surfer tunes.
6: Me too.
9: Love is patient.
5: Slide before they take another ride.

0: The competition is gonna be wet and wild. You rock and roll.
1: Yeah, we're ready.
0: Set. Go catch a wave. With 8 stones on the surf, the competition is fierce for this year's Kamuka Muka Trophy. Hold on. We've got 1, 2, 3. No, 4 surfers in the drink. It's like they were slip sliding on us.
2: I'm a sinking stone.
3: What happened?
2: I don't know.
3: Slippery slime dipped your ride.
2: Huh? What do you mean?
3: Slime.
0: Only 4 surfers remain going for the Kamuka Muka prize.
4: Something is cracked.
0: Totally.
5: Really strange. Yeah, hello.
4: Whoa. Oh, I'm okay.
0: Well, I need a little break. With only Jim and Org remaining, we are just moments away from crowning our new Kamuka Muka King or Queen.
4: Good luck, Org.
5: Go, Jim. You can do it.
2: Yeah.
0: Ready, set. Go catch a wave!
2: Slip and slide, cutie! Missed!
0: Here they come, folks, and they're neck and neck.
2: Come on, come on, come on, girly!
4: Oh, whoa!
0: Ah, Jim seems to be in some kind of trouble. She's struggling, and no, wait! She's okay! And pushing ahead of Orr!
2: What? We'll see about that!
0: Jim is coming up fast.
4: You didn't forget me, did you, Org?
0: It's gonna be a fight to the finish, folks.
4: Woohoo!
2: How did you do it? Org need more power! More power! Uh-oh.
0: Org seems to be flying.
5: Spiking. Where's he going?
2: He's gone.
4: I hope Org's okay.
0: Jim is our new Kamuka Muka Surfing Queen!
4: Congratulations, Jim! Thanks, everybody. But the Kamuka Muka Trophy really belongs to everyone who played fair and had fun.
0: Speaking of fun, here comes another one of our fun-loving surfers right now. What a good sport. Org just couldn't miss congratulating Jim on her victory.
4: Thanks, Org. Don't worry. Maybe you'll do better.

0: everyone. Welcome to the Parable Playhouse. Today's story is called The Unforgiving Servant, and it's based upon a story that Jesus taught. Long ago, there was a servant who had borrowed a great deal of money from the king of the land. The servant had come to the castle because it was past the time for him to pay.
1: Greetings, your royal kingness. I've come to talk to you about all that money I borrowed.
2: I'm glad to hear that. I was beginning to think you'd never pay me back that $1 million I loaned you.
1: Well, that's just the thing, oh great king. You see, I can't pay back any of that money. I'm broke, really. Really. I mean, really, really broke.
2: What?
1: Oh, your highness, the way the royal investment market's been tanking these days, my portfolio's totally wasted. Gone. Vanished. Poof! I don't have a penny to my name.
2: Unacceptable. You owe me. I've got a kingdom to run, you know. And if you can't pay me back with money, I'll have to take all your stuff instead.
1: No, not all my stuff.
2: Summon the royal collectors! Collect all this servant's stuff and take it to the royal stuff pile to be auctioned. Start with his musical-y stuff.
1: My bass guitar? You're taking my bass guitar? And my boogie box bass amp?
2: Yep.
1: No, not my entire comic book collection.
3: Strike it!
2: Yep's, the comic books too.
1: Not my 3D TV.
2: Great so, and the 3D glasses. Move along.
4: Hey, that's my motorcycle.
2: And I'll be taking your house, too.
1: Oh, I love that house. Well, at least I've still got my...
2: Yo-yo?
1: No. You're taking my yo-yo?
2: Yo.
1: No, not my yo-yo. My mama gave me that yo-yo. Oh, no. My yo-yo. Sorry, King. I'm sorry I lost all your money. I'm still not my yo-yo. Mama. Mama? Mama!
2: All right. You can have your yo-yo.
1: I can?
3: Oh, yo-yo.
2: Yes. And your house. And the TV and the comic books. And your motorcycle.
1: My boogie-woogie bass amp, too?
2: Yes. All of it. Your debt is forgiven. Just stop crying. These are tough times for everyone. So off you go and have a nice day.
1: Oh, thank you. Thank you.
0: Yes. And so the servant left happily, knowing the generous king had forgiven him all the money he owed. On his way out of the castle, the servant came upon a person that owed him some money.
1: So there you are. I've been looking for you.
5: Me?
1: Where's that money you owe me?
5: Huh?
1: $7.53. I want it now.
5: Can I pay you back next week? I just need a little more time, I promise.
1: Not good enough, Buster. If you can't pay me back this minute, I'll have to take all your stuff instead.
5: What?
1: Starting with that nice guitar on your back.
5: My guitar?
1: Hand it over. You people think you can just borrow my money and run off with it, don't you?
5: No, I was gonna pay you back, honest.
1: Give me your hat, too.
5: What?
1: What else you got?
5: My dog? You're taking my dog?
1: I'll be selling all this stuff on eBay this afternoon.
5: What?

The king looked a little angry. What do you think he's gonna say to the servant that he had forgiven? Was he happy with the way the servant treated the other guy? In the parable that Jesus taught, here's what the master said to his servant. You wicked servant! I canceled all that debt of yours because you begged me to. Shouldn't you have had mercy on your fellow servant just as I had on you? The master was so angry,

He then made the servant pay back all he owed. God wants us to be forgiving to others. And remember, God always forgives us when we ask Him.

0: Mom, I said I was sorry.
1: Yes, and Nuggie accepts your apology, dear. Next time, just try to be a little more considerate of your sister's feelings, won't you?
0: Okay, I guess, but you...
1: No buts about it, young man. What you need is a little fruit of the spirit. There are 9 varieties, and they're all good for you. Isn't that right, Ruff?
0: Ruff! Ruff's a rock hound, Mom. He eats meat. What would he know about exotic fruit?
1: You might be surprised what Ruff knows if you ask him.
0: Woo-hoo!
1: Now, don't forget to pick up those other groceries I asked you for, okay?
0: Sure thing, Mom. Come on, boy. Let's go shop. Ruff! Ruff! Ruff! I've got everything on my mom's list, but this door seems fresh out of the fruit of the spirit.
2: Hey, Chip. What are you doing here?
0: Hey, Jem. I'm just picking up some groceries for my mom.
2: Oh, that's nice. Can I help?
0: Yeah. Do you know where they keep the fruit of the spirit?
2: Huh?
0: You know, 9 varieties. Very exotic. Good for you.
2: Sorry. It's all apples and oranges to me. Hey, Ruff. How you doing, boy?
0: Ruff! My mom says I should ask Ruff about the fruit of the spirit.
2: It doesn't sound like the kind of fruit that you find at a grocery store.
0: Okay, Ruff. How about it? Show me the fruit of the spirit.
3: Ruff! Ruff! Ruff!
0: Hey, where are you going?
2: Well, don't look at me. You asked him, didn't you? What are you looking at, Ruff? What are you trying to show us?
0: Don't tell me you think he's actually
2: going to... Look, Chip. A nest with baby birds and their parents. Isn't that cute?
0: Yeah, I guess so.
2: See how the parents love their babies? That's what Ruff's trying to tell us, aren't you, boy?
0: Ooh, huh?
2: The first fruit of the spirit is love.
0: Oh, come on.
2: Let's go. Ruff's going to show us another fruit of the spirit.
0: I don't believe this.
2: Ruff's digging up something.
0: Are you sure you want to see this?
2: Shh. He's about to show us another fruit of the spirit. Look, he stopped.
0: It's a bone.
2: No, wait.
0: He certainly seems happy, doesn't he?
2: That's not just happiness. That's pure joy. Joy must be the second fruit of the spirit. You see, Ruff does know something.
0: Okay, okay. Look, that's Splinter's house right over there. Do you mind if we pop in for a minute? I gotta do something.
2: Sure.
3: Ruff, Ruff.
0: Hey, Splinter.
4: Hey, Chip, Jem. Hi, Ruff. What's up?
0: Nothing much, but, hey, can I use your,
4: Yeah, no problem. As soon as Carver's finished.
0: Oh.
2: What are you playing, Splint?
4: It's called Wacky War. Your rocks keep whacking their rocks until there's no more rocks to whack.
2: Seems kind of violent to me.
4: Hey, Ruff, get down. What are you doing? Now look what you've done. You've messed up the game. This is Wacky War. Those rocks aren't supposed to be hugging each other.
2: They've made peace.
4: Huh?
2: Peace is the third fruit.
4: What?
0: It's a long story. Finally.
5: Whoops, forgot to wash my hands.
0: Come on. Whoops. It was him.
4: Ooh. Just have a little patience.
0: Patience?
2: That's it. Patience is the fourth fruit.
5: Oh, hey, Chip. Whoa, what's the hurry?
2: It's amazing. Ruff's showing Chip the 9 fruit of the spirit. So far, there's love, joy, peace, and patience.
0: Patience, yeah, I know.
5: Where's Ruff going now?
2: Come on, let's go.
5: Ruff's helping that old fossil cross the street.
6: Oh, why, thank you. What a kind little rock hound you are.
2: Kindness must be the 5th fruit of the spirit.
4: Ruff is amazing. How'd he ever learn about the fruit of the spirit?
0: You'll have to ask my mom about that. My mom! Oh, no! I left her groceries back there on the street.
6: Thank you. Thank you. Oh, the Lord is good. Who else could have known my cupboards were all empty at home? The goodness of God is everywhere.
0: I'm grounded for sure.
2: No, don't you see? Goodness is the 6th fruit of the spirit.
5: It's good to give to the poor and needy.
4: Just look at how happy that nice old fossil is.
0: Okay, okay.

0: goodness is the sixth fruit? So what's number seven? Not now, boy. We can play fetch later. You're supposed to show me the fruit of the spirit. Okay, just a few throws. Go fetch.
1: Ralph will do anything for you, huh?
2: A rock's best friend.
0: Go fetch.
3: Always by your side.
0: My faithful old rock hound, Ruff.
1: What'd you say?
0: My faithful...
1: That's old... it!
4: Faithfulness is the seventh fruit of the spirit!
1: Oh, look, a cute little kitty rock. Look how soft and gentle she is. No, Ruff, you'll scare the kitty rock. Be gentle.
0: Jem, I think Ruff's trying to tell you that gentleness is the eighth fruit of the spirit.
1: Gentleness? Oh!
0: Ruff, come back here! Leave that kitty rock alone!
3: Don't do it, Ruff! You'll regret it for the rest of your dog days!
2: Come here, Ruff! Come on, boy!
1: Don't you dare hurt that kitty rock, Ruff!
0: Ruff, what's gotten into you? Are you cracked? I've never seen you act this way before. Where's your self-control, bud? Where's your self-control? What? What did I say? Self-control? You were trying to tell me self-control?
1: It's the ninth fruit of the spirit.
0: Oh. And so that's how I lost your groceries and got to know about the fruit of the spirit.
5: That's okay, dear. It sounds as if that sweet old fossil really needed those groceries. And I'm glad you learned about the fruit of the spirit. Galatians 5, verse 12. I sing them to Ruff in the kitchen all the time. Love, joy, peace, patience, kindness, goodness, faithfulness.
0: Definitely not found in the fruit section.

Welcome to the Parable Playhouse. Our play today is based upon a story that Jesus taught called The Parable of the Hidden Treasure. It's about finding a treasure so wonderful that you would give up all that you have to call it your own. It's called a hidden treasure because not everyone that sees it recognizes its true value. Let's begin our story.

0: Once upon a time, there was a guitar shop filled with, well, guitars. There were many different kinds of guitars in the shop, and every day, musicians would stop and look at them. There were six-string guitars, acoustic guitars, electric guitars, bass guitars, all kinds of guitars, including one not-so-nice-looking guitar that had been in the window for a long time.
1: So I've been saving up all my allowance for 2 years so I can... Whoa, do you see that?
2: What?
1: That guitar in the window. It's amazing.
2: What guitar?
1: Come on, you don't see it? There.
2: That beat-up thing?
1: It's a treasure. Ah, oh, Stone, I've got to have it.
2: Huh?
1: Excuse me, I'm interested in that beautiful guitar on display in your window.
3: Which one?
1: That one.
3: Oh, that's a very rare instrument. Not everyone can see that.
2: Yeah, I sure can't.
3: And I'm pretty sure you can't afford it.
1: I'll give you everything I got. Here's my entire 2 years' allowance. My life savings.
2: What? Are you cracked?
3: No, I don't think so.
1: Look, I'll give you my life savings and my Rockin' Backer Classic Electric.
2: You are cracked! That Rockin' Backer Classic's worth lots more than that old beat-up box of strings.
1: And you can take the shirt off my back, too. That's all I've got. Please?
3: You've got yourself a deal. I'll take all that you have for the only guitar in my shop worth having.
0: Saw a treasure in that old guitar that no one else could see, and he gave up everything that he had to own it. In the story that Jesus taught, a man found a treasure that was hidden in a field. When he found it, he gave up everything he had to buy the field and have the treasure.
1: Jesus was teaching us that knowing God and the kingdom of heaven is like finding a treasure too. When people see how wonderful God is and how good it is to live in God's kingdom, they will give up everything in the world to follow him.
0: Dear Jesus, help us to remember that your word and your truths are a treasure, more valuable than anything in the whole world. Amen.

0: I'm Sonia Corbett, Catholic Evangelista, inviting you to join me here on Evangelista Bible Study this week as we look at the Old Testament liturgical calendar and feasts and their fulfillment in the Catholic liturgical year.
1: Hi everyone, Kevin Nelson here, hoping you can join us on Monday for This Is The Day. Maria Ruiz Scarpalanda joins us to discuss American Martyr, the Stanley Rother story, a new documentary about the life and legacy of Blessed Stanley. We'll explore the remarkable witness of this missionary priest and why his story of faith, courage, and sacrifice continues to inspire the church today. It's going to be a great show. 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
2: Hello, I'm Bishop David Bonner of the Diocese of Youngstown. 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

0: In the name of the Father, and of the Son, and of the Holy Spirit.
1: Amen.
0: The Lord be with you.
1: And with your spirit.
0: Calling to mind our sins, we ask the Lord for pardon and strength.
1: Lord Jesus, you healed the sick. Lord, have mercy.
2: Lord, have mercy.
1: Lord Jesus, you forgave sinners. Christ, have mercy.
2: Christ, have mercy.
1: Lord Jesus, you gave yourself to heal us and bring us strength. Lord, have mercy.
2: Lord, have mercy.
0: May Almighty God have mercy on us, forgive us our sins, and bring us to everlasting life.
1: Amen.
0: Glory to God in the highest.
1: And on earth, peace to people of goodwill.
2: We praise you, we bless you, we adore you, we glorify you. We give you thanks for your great glory. Lord God, heavenly King, O God, almighty Father, Lord Jesus Christ, only begotten Son, Lord God, the Lamb of God, Son of the Father, you take away the sins of the world. Have mercy on us. You take away the sins of the world. Receive our prayer. You are seated at the right hand of the Father. Have mercy on us. For you alone are the Holy One. You alone are the Lord. You alone are the Most High, Jesus Christ, with the Holy Spirit, in the glory of God the Father. Amen.
0: Let us pray. O God, who have prepared for those who love you good things which no eye can see, fill our hearts, we pray, with the warmth of your love, so that, loving you in all things and above all,

0: all things, we may attain your promises, which surpass every human desire. Through our Lord Jesus Christ, your Son, who lives and reigns with you in the unity of the Holy Spirit, God forever and ever.
1: Amen.
2: A reading from the book of the prophet Isaiah. Thus says the Lord, observe what is right, do what is just, for my salvation is about to come, my justice about to be revealed. The foreigners who join themselves to the Lord, ministering to him, loving the name of the Lord, and becoming his servants, all who keep the Sabbath free from profanation and hold to my covenant, them I will bring to my holy mountain and make joyful in my house of prayer. Their burnt offerings and sacrifices will be acceptable on my altar, for my house shall be called a house of prayer for all peoples. The word of the Lord.
1: Thanks be to God.

0: A reading from the letter of St. Paul to the Romans.
1: Brothers and sisters, I am speaking to you Gentiles. Inasmuch as I am the apostle to the Gentiles, I glory in my ministry in order to make my race jealous and thus save some of them. For if their rejection is the reconciliation of the world, what will their acceptance be but life from the dead? For the gifts and the call of God are irrevocable. Just as you once disobeyed God, but have now received mercy because of their disobedience, so they have now disobeyed in order that, by virtue of the mercy shown to you, they too may now receive mercy. For God delivered all to disobedience, that he might have mercy upon all. The word of the Lord.
2: Thanks be to God.

0: The Lord be with you. A reading from the Holy Gospel according to Matthew. At that time, Jesus withdrew to the region of Tyre and Sidon. And behold, a Canaanite woman of that district came and called out, "Have pity on me, Lord, Son of David. My daughter is tormented by a demon." But Jesus did not say a word in answer to her. Jesus' disciples came and asked him, "Send her away, for she keeps calling out after us." He said in reply, "I was sent only to the lost sheep of the house of Israel." But the woman came and did Jesus homage, saying, "Lord, help me." He said in reply, "It is not right to take the food of the children and throw it to the dogs." She said, "Lord, please, for even the dogs eat the scraps that fall from the tables of their masters." Then Jesus said to her in reply, "O woman, great is your faith. Let it be done for you as you wish." And the woman's daughter was healed from that hour. The Gospel of the Lord.
1: The Canaanites were the ancient enemies of the Israelites. And here we find Jesus in Tyre and Sidon in pagan territory. And this woman cries out, "Have pity on me. My daughter is tormented." And then we have this little moment of dialogue, preceded by a very interesting phrase. The gospel tells us, but Jesus did not say anything to answer her. That silence can trouble us because we've all experienced it. We've prayed for healing. We've prayed for a loved one, for maybe our own children, to return to the church. We've prayed for situations in the family. We've prayed for peace. Yet heaven can seem so very quiet. But silence is not absence. Jesus is always with us, even when he is silent. Yet this woman refuses to give up. Every obstacle only brings her closer to Jesus. She's ignored. She's discouraged by the disciples. She hears difficult words from the Lord himself. But instead of walking away, she kneels. That's the difference between pride and faith. Then she gives this profound prayer. "Even the dogs eat the scraps that fall from the tables of their masters." And then Jesus says to her, "Woman, great is your faith." This is a miracle that begins not with power, but with trust, not with demanding, but with surrender. And so know that when people pray for their children who've left the faith, or for healing for a friend or for a family member, don't stop praying. If the gospel teaches us anything, it teaches us that delays are not denials. The Lord may seem silent to us, but he is always listening. And when the day comes and we find ourselves before the Lord, may he tell us, "Great is your faith." Maybe we feel far from God. Maybe we feel like a pagan more than we do a Christian. Maybe we've been away from the church for a long time. Maybe we've been alienated from our parishes. Allow Christ to touch your heart. Accept his offer. Receive the scrap that comes from the table and know how much he loves you. I believe in one God,
0: Father Almighty,
1: maker of heaven and earth, of all things visible and invisible. I believe in one Lord Jesus Christ, the only begotten Son of God, born of the Father before all ages, God from God, light from light, true God from true God, begotten, not made, consubstantial with the Father. Through him all things were made. For us men and for our salvation, he came down from heaven, and by the Holy Spirit was incarnate of the Virgin Mary, and became man. For our sake was crucified under Pontius Pilate. He suffered death and was buried, and rose again on the third day, in accordance with the Scriptures. He ascended into heaven, and is seated at the right hand of the Father. He will come again in glory to judge the living and the dead, and his kingdom will have no end. I believe in the Holy Spirit, the Lord, the giver of life, who proceeds from the Father and the Son, who with the Father and the Son is adored and glorified, who has spoken to the prophets. I believe in one holy Catholic and Apostolic Church. I confess one baptism for the forgiveness of sins, and I look forward to the resurrection of the dead and the life of the world to come. Amen. My brothers and sisters, God our Father is generous to us with the gift of faith and wills the salvation of all mankind. Let us now pray for the spread of his kingdom.
0: For the mission of the church, may she continue to proclaim Christ's light to everyone and let it shine through the life of the church. We pray to the Lord.
1: Lord, hear our prayer.
0: For Christians in our government, may their faith, hope, and love be manifest in every aspect of their public life, so that they may be good leaders of all the people. We pray to the Lord.
2: Lord, hear our prayer.
0: For an openness to life within the sacrament of marriage and an increase in vocations to the priesthood, the permanent diaconate, and religious life, we pray to the Lord.
2: Lord, hear our prayer.
0: And for all those who have died, may they be raised to new life in Christ. We pray to the Lord.
2: Lord, hear our prayer.
1: Father, you forgive us by our sins, from our sins, and give us the gift of faith. May your mercy be known to everyone through Christ our Lord.
0: Amen.

0: pray, brothers and sisters, that my sacrifice and yours may be acceptable to God the Almighty Father.
1: Lord, accept the sacrifice at your hands for the praise and glory of his name, for our good, and the good of all his holy church.
0: Receive our oblation, O Lord, by which is brought about a glorious exchange, that by offering what you have given, we may merit to receive your very self, through Christ our Lord.
1: Amen.
0: The Lord be with you.
1: And with your spirit.
0: Lift up your hearts.
1: We lift them up to the Lord.
0: Let us give thanks to the Lord our God.
1: It is right and just.
0: It is truly right and just, our duty and our salvation, always and everywhere, to give you thanks, Lord, Holy Father, Almighty and Eternal God. For we know it belongs to your boundless glory that you came to the aid of mortal beings with your divinity, and even fashioned for us a remedy out of mortality itself, that the cause of our downfall might become the means of our salvation through Christ our Lord. Through him, the host of angels adores your majesty and rejoices in your presence forever. May our voices, we pray, join with theirs in one chorus of exultant praise as we acclaim.

You are indeed holy, O Lord, and all you have created rightly gives you praise. For through your Son, our Lord Jesus Christ, by the power and working of the Holy Spirit, you give life to all things and make them holy. And you never cease to gather a people to yourself, so that from the rising of the sun to its setting, a pure sacrifice may be offered to your name. Therefore, O Lord, we humbly implore you, by that same Spirit, graciously make holy these gifts we have brought to you for consecration, that they may become the body and blood of your Son, our Lord Jesus Christ, at whose command we celebrate these mysteries. For on the night he was betrayed, he himself took bread, and giving you thanks, he said the blessing, broke the bread, and gave it to his disciples, saying, "Take this, all of you, and eat of it, for this is my body, which will be given up for you." In a similar way, when supper was ended, he took the chalice, and giving you thanks, he said the blessing and gave the chalice to his disciples, saying, "Take this, all of you, and drink from it. For this is the chalice of my blood, the blood of the new and eternal covenant, which will be poured out for you and for many for the forgiveness of sins. Do this in memory of me." The mystery.

Therefore, O Lord, as we celebrate the memorial of the saving passion of your Son, his wondrous resurrection and ascension to heaven, and as we look forward to his second coming, we offer you in thanksgiving this holy and living sacrifice. Look, we pray, upon the oblation of your church, and recognizing the sacrificial victim by whose death you willed to reconcile us to yourself. Grant that we who are nourished by the body and blood of your Son and filled with his Holy Spirit may become one body, one spirit in Christ. May he make of us an eternal offering to you, so that we may obtain an inheritance with your elect, especially with the most blessed Virgin Mary, Mother of God, with blessed Joseph, her spouse, with your blessed apostles and glorious martyrs, and with all the saints, on whose constant intercession in your presence we rely for unfailing help. May the sacrifice of reconciliation, we pray, O Lord, advance the peace and salvation of all the world. Be pleased to confirm in faith and charity your pilgrim church on earth, with your servant Leo, our Pope, Robert, our Bishop, the Order of Bishops, all the clergy and the entire people you have gained for your own. Listen graciously to the prayers of this family whom you have summoned before you. In your compassion, O merciful Father, gather to yourself all your children scattered throughout the world, to our departed brothers and sisters, and to all who are pleasing to you at their passing from this life. Give kind admittance to your kingdom. There we hope to enjoy forever the fullness of your glory through Christ our Lord, through whom you bestow on the world all that is good.

0: At the Savior's command and formed by divine teaching, we dare to say, Our Father, who art in heaven, hallowed be thy name. Thy kingdom come, thy will be done, on earth as it is in heaven. Give us this day our daily bread, and forgive us our trespasses, as we forgive those who trespass against us. And lead us not into temptation, but deliver us from evil. Deliver us, Lord, we pray, from every evil. Graciously grant peace in our days, that by the help of your mercy we may be always free from sin and safe from all distress as we await the blessed hope and the coming of our Savior, Jesus Christ.
1: For the kingdom, the power, and the glory are yours, now and forever.
0: Lord Jesus Christ, who said to your apostles, Peace I leave you, my peace I give you, look not on our sins, but on the faith of your church, and graciously grant her peace and unity in accordance with your will, who live and reign forever and ever.
1: Amen.
0: The peace of the Lord be with you always.
1: And with your spirit. Let us offer each other the sign of peace.

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Blessed are those called to the supper of the Lamb. Lord, I am not worthy that you should enter under my roof, but only say the word and my soul shall be healed.

0: Let us pray. 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
1: Amen.
0: Do not hesitate to reach out to your parish. As the Canaanite woman called out to Jesus, never be afraid to reach out to your parish family and to ask the priest to bring our Lord to you. The Lord be with you.
1: And with your spirit. Bow down for the blessing.
0: May the Lord bless you and keep you.
1: Amen. Amen.
0: May he let his face to shine upon you and show you his mercy.
1: Amen. Amen.
0: May he turn his countenance toward you and give you his peace.
1: Amen.
0: And may the blessing of Almighty God, the Father, the Son, and the Holy Spirit come down on you and remain with you forever.
1: Amen. Go in peace, glorifying the Lord by your life.
0: Thanks be to God.

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1: Everything changed from that moment I found out I was pregnant. Without the Knights of Columbus donating these ultrasounds to the Women's Care Center, I don't think I would have ever have kept my son. I wanted to either put him up for adoption or I was either gonna have an abortion. I was still in high school. I was so scared, I was so nervous. But when I saw him, my baby on the ultrasound, and I heard his heartbeat, I remember just falling in love with, it was a tiny little peanut. That's when I'm like, I wanna keep him. This is my child. So I'm very grateful for getting the opportunity to have and see my son, and just that changed my life completely. Thank you, Knights of Columbus.

0: Hello, I'm Bishop Reed in the Cathedral of St. Mary of the Immaculate Conception in Peoria. Join me in praying today the mysteries of the Holy Rosary right here on Catholic TV.
1: I cannot wait. I cannot wait. There's a new helmet that's just been invented. It's sort of like a superhero helmet that allows you to see everything all at once. Not only will I be able to see what's in front of me, but what is beside me, behind me, above me, and below me, all at the same time. This is unbelievable. It's an ultra vision helmet. And okay, all right, if you're ready, I'm ready. Okay, computer. On. Whoa! Whoa! Why? I can I can see everything. I can see things in this room that I've never even seen before. This is whoa! This is too much. Computer off. Whoa! That was too much. I saw everything all at the same time. I saw things I can't even talk about. Unbelievable. Ultra vision. I think this is gonna need to be repaired a bit, because too much is too much. and yet, one of the things that we believe about the depth of God's love for us is that He can see us in that same way. He knows everything about us. He nurtures everything about us. He calls us to consolation and new beginnings. He knows everything about us because He can see sights beyond all telling, and He loves us anyway. That truly is what looking at Him through the eyes of faith is about. So how can we do that? How can we look at the world around us through the eyes of faith? Well, we'll look at how today. I'm Father Dan O'Connell, and this is We've Got to Talk. And I might try this one more time. Computer, on. Whoa, too much.

I've talked for many, many years now about the fact that I'm really kind of lucky. Every summer for most of my priesthood, I work in the City of London for the Archdiocese of Westminster. And over the course of, I think this is my 38th year possibly doing that, I've made many, many friends. Parishioners, clergy, lay people. There is a family that I'm very, very close to. They're my London family. And over the many years, the kids have grown up and have families of their own. That's how long I've been around. And one of them has a dog. And so I can say that there is a dog in my life, and her name is Coco. And obviously, because I can only get to London once a year in the summer, that means that I only see Coco once a year. And I always gear up. It's usually because I'm going over to the house, which is kind of outside the City of London, really. I'm going over there for lunch or dinner and a bit of a reunion. And so I always begin the morning knowing that I am going to see Coco. And I do. Now, Coco is a dog. And dogs, at times, have a tendency to bark. And Coco barks. Coco barks at people walking by the house. Coco might bark at birds flying by. Coco likes to bark like most dogs do. And so, usually when any of us arrive, and I'm usually arriving with other friends, whenever we walk into the house, Coco starts to bark. And if they hold her back, it makes it even worse because Coco wants to get to whoever is walking in the front door. And if they let her go, well, you've got to be ready for the possibility of Coco jumping all over you. Because as soon as Coco, who is in the midst of a crazy barking situation, sees anyone, she runs right over and gets ready to jump. And so I love dogs. I love Coco. And so I am always ready. And I'm always amazed by one thing. As she runs over to me and I look at her face, I see something. And what I see is, for whatever reason, Coco seems to know me. And it's always amazed me because, in all honesty, Coco sees me only once a year. She only sees me once a year. And so you would think that after 12 long months have gone by, seeing that Coco only sees me perhaps the third week of July, once a year, you would think that she would have no idea who I was. And so I am ready for Coco to not only bark, I am ready for Coco to growl, I am ready for Coco to perhaps even snap at me until maybe I'm brave enough to put out my hand to let her know I'm not an enemy. But it's almost immediate. I mean, you would think she would forget my face after a year. But it's almost immediate that as soon as I show up, she runs over. I swear that Coco smiles. And she runs over to me as if we saw each other yesterday. Her tail wagging, her mouth open, panting away, seemingly smiling. Coco seems to be completely convinced in the moment that it's me. Even when I think about it, I'm amazed. Once a year,
How does Coco retain that information? I was truly, truly filled with more questions than answers. And so I asked a few questions about her intelligence. I asked some questions about her being good with people, and she is, but she's not too good with strangers. Coco, to this day, still doesn't

like strangers. And yet, I would think I would be described as a stranger once a year. And yet, that's not the category to which Coco

merely with their eyes. Dogs have powers, superpowers perhaps. Dogs have powers that we don't have. Dogs recognize us with a sense far deeper than sight. Dogs seem to be able to perceive our intentions. Dogs seem to be able to perceive our essence. Dogs know our sense. When dogs first meet us, they sniff and smell. And the amazing thing is, they file away. They file that scent away, and it helps them see us in ways that we can't even see ourselves or one another. Everything about us seems to be registered in that scent. So in a very real way, I think it's kind of safe to say that dogs know us, dogs see us, dogs understand us far beyond appearance. They are not interested at all in our appearance because the way they register us, that recognition of who we are, what we are, I wonder sometimes even why we are, goes far beyond what the human eye can see or do or understand. In other words, if I was going to put this in a different kind of way, in a lot of ways, and people that know dogs know far more about this than I do, I'm speaking about one experience. In other words, the dog doesn't just see me once I have been sniffed and recognized and filed away. The dog doesn't merely see me, the dog knows me. When I come to that front door, when that dog perceives who I am, the dog not only recognizes me, but Coco knows me, probably better than some people that I think I know. You know, the Old Testament is filled with stories about God seeing his people, God recognizing his people. And there is such an important story because it's all about the choosing of David as eventual king. It's all about the prophet Samuel being a human being and only looking at appearances. And what the prophet and his retinue know is that God has sent them to Jesse's house to find the new king. Now remember, Samuel and those around him, even the boy's father, recognize appearance, but God recognizes the heart. Do you know what that means? God recognizes the heart. It means that God looks far beyond the physical. In a very real way, he's inviting Samuel to plug into the way that God sees people and change his viewpoint, because brother after brother after brother is introduced, and God doesn't accept any of them. But then finally, someone says, is there anyone else? Is there anyone else? And in comes David, if I remember correctly, the smallest, probably at the time, the weakest, the youngest. And that's the one that God is calling to relationship. And the prophet finally understands this. God is trying to change his viewpoint. Don't be fooled by human appearance. God invites, and it works.
those around him. Trust God.

0: God that God sees something in this young man. His mood shifts slightly from fear, penance, to hope. And God reminds him that through this leader, light might come, that light is coming. So much, my friends, of Scripture revolves around the importance of seeing, but not seeing as we do, seeing as God does. God could see in David a future that would be good for his people. We are invited to see as God sees. How? Well, he's given us a method. He's given us a person. And we will look at that person in a minute, because we'll be back after this.
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3: Hi, I'm Bishop Reed. 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

In the gospel, Jesus performs miracles. And very often, his miracles are about restoring us to the way God wants us to be. And one of the great, great stories in the gospel is the story of Jesus giving sight to the man born blind. A man who has not seen, a man who cannot see. Jesus allows, once again, his heart to be moved with pity, and the man has his sight given. He can see. His life changes. But the gospel story exists for you and for me for a reason far beyond the physical sight of that blind man. Because the gospel isn't merely about physical sight, it's about how we see. It's about how we understand. It's about how we perceive reality. The man who was once blind, as the story continues, gradually comes to see a bit more clearly who Jesus is. We can see throughout the story that because his sight has been given, not merely the ability to see with his eyes, but perhaps the ability to also see with his heart, we see a change in him. He sees as Jesus does. His faith is touched and he believes. Meanwhile, the religious leaders who play a big part in this story, they're the ones who see perfectly well physically, but because of their stubbornness, because of their prejudice, because of their selfishness, they remain spiritually blind. The blind man can see physically and spiritually, but they can't. The Pharisees look directly at Jesus. Their eyesight is perfect, but they can't recognize who he is because they are not looking with the eyes of faith or listening

0: with the ears of faith. Their vision is limited to what their eyes can measure and understand. Their vision is limited because of the obstacles they allow to be placed in their way. Their own fear, worry, anger, and prejudice. They just can't see. And they don't, because they refuse to believe in the presence of Jesus. The man born blind, however, as the story continues, as he talks about Jesus, as he learns to appreciate Jesus' power in his life, he begins to perceive something a bit deeper. His eyes have been opened physically, yes, but more importantly, he begins to perceive and see and understand in a whole new way. And by the end of the story, we hear him simply insinuate, "Yes, Lord, I believe." My friends, that's the kind of sight that Jesus seeks to give to us. True sight is not just about the eyes. It's about recognition. And that is exactly how God sees us. He doesn't merely look at our outward appearance. He doesn't merely look at our successes. He doesn't merely look at our failures. He doesn't merely look at our points of virtue or even our sinfulness. God goes far beyond. In the moment when our God looks at us, he looks at us with his eyes, and his eyes perceive who we really are. Even in a lot of ways, more importantly, he sees who we can be. That's what growing in grace is really all about. That's what deepening our spiritual life, our interior life, is really all about. God sees everything about us, including our potential and the goodness that can be ours when we allow ourselves to give ourselves over to him in the moment. What that story truly reminds us of is the fact that God is always working in us. He's always listening. He is always calling. He is always healing. He's always consoling. And when we allow that presence and the power of that presence to be a part of our daily life, my friends, our eyesight, our vision can be restored. And we can start looking at those around us with the eyes of faith, which is exactly how he wants us to see. It's how he wants us to be. You know, in a very real way, God perceives us with a depth that goes far beyond surface vision. God knows us in ways that we can barely imagine. God recognizes us as his children. As he looks at the world, as he looks at us as a people, as he looks at us as individuals, he sees us exactly as to who he's called us to be. Just as Coco somehow recognizes me instantly, even after a year, God knows me. God knows us immediately and completely. Not because of what we look like, but because of who we are. You know, there are times in our own lives, we have days when we might be overly aware of our weakness. We might be overly aware of our fragility. We might be overly aware of our struggles. We might be overly aware of our own blindness. But when we're in relationship with God, we have to remember each and every day that he doesn't see us in that way. He does not see us merely as broken people trying to get things right. He sees potential. He sees power. He sees light. He sees goodness. He sees us as we really are. And my friends, who are we really? Who are you really? We were all made in the image of God. But potential for light is in us all the time. When we stand in darkness, we have a choice. Will we stay in the darkness with the inability to see and understand, or will we move? Will we turn? Will we step into His light in a whole new way? That's what growing in faith is all about. That's what deepening faith is all about. It doesn't make the darkness go away and never bother us again, but it does remind us that we have power over the darkness. We don't have to make the wrong choice. We don't have to empower anything that we don't want to. His invitation to us every day is that we accept the grace to help us see ourselves, one another, and Him as He does, looking through the eyes of faith. We've got to talk, but not about that helmet, because I don't think it's ready just yet. We've got to talk. We've got to talk about vision. You know, St. Paul puts it beautifully. Once you were in darkness, but now you are in the light of the Lord. Live as children of the light. You know, my friends, there's a subtlety in that phrase that I think is so important. He doesn't say, become children of the light someday. He doesn't say, become children of the light next week. He says, live like children of the light now. Because we have the choice now. Because in Christ, our sight is always being restored. Our vision is always being made clearer. Our understanding of ourselves and those around us and God is always becoming deeper, even when we feel uncertain. Even when we feel we can't see clearly in the moment, when we turn to Him, Jesus will call us out of that darkness into a light that will offer us so many gifts, a light that will not only deepen our faith in our relationship with Him, but it's a light that will help us see clearly. Maybe not everything at the same time. We probably wouldn't want that power, but it will give us the vision that we need to continue this journey that we call life without stumbling, without falling, without hurting ourselves or anyone around us. He gives us the ability to clear up, to throw away our blurred vision. He says, how wonderful it is to begin each day in His power, in His light. How wonderful the world can be when we allow ourselves to look at it and everyone in it, ourselves included, in the way that He does. And my friends, that's the gift that He seeks to give to us every day. That's the kind of sight that helps us recognize truth and grace and God at work. And my friends, that's the greatest miracle of all. Till next time, I'm Father Dan O'Connell, and this is We've Gotta Talk.
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1: Hi everyone, Kevin Nelson here, hoping you can join us on Monday for This Is The Day. Maria Ruiz Scarfalanda joins us to discuss American Martyr, the Stanley Rother story, a new documentary about the life and legacy of Blessed Stanley. We'll explore the remarkable witness of this missionary priest and why his story of faith, courage, and sacrifice continues to inspire the church today. It's going to be a great show. 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

0: Mi nombre es América y he recibido dos trasplantes de riñones. 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
3: 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I'm Father Cedric Pizzegna. 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I am producing a series about authentic discipleship. It all begins with a call, and I want to share with you from the Gospel of Matthew. This is chapter 4. Jesus was walking by the Sea of Galilee, and as he was walking, he saw two brothers, Simon, who is called Peter, and Andrew, his brother. They were casting a net into the sea because they were fishermen. He said to them, "Follow me, and I will make you fishers of men." Immediately, they left their nets and they followed Jesus. Going on from there, he walked a little bit farther, saw two other brothers, James, son of Zebedee, John, his brother, in the boat with Zebedee, their father. They were mending their nets and he called them. Immediately, they left the boat and their father and followed Jesus. I want to proclaim to you something that's very challenging. I want to push you during this series. I want you to get deeper with Jesus because discipleship is more than going to church. Yes, I'm glad if you go to church. Church is the expression of our faith and we worship and it's important, but that's not Christianity in and of itself. It's more than going to church, certainly more than wearing a cross around your neck. I want to proclaim to you authentic discipleship. Let me do it with this humorous little story. I'll begin with this. It's about a chicken and a pig, and they were walking along the side of the road, and they came upon a homeless person who was very hungry. The chicken looked at the pig and said, "Hey, why don't we make for him a bacon and egg breakfast?" And the pig thought to himself, he said, "No way." And he told the chicken, "For you, that's an offering, but for me, it's a total commitment." Some people, when it comes to discipleship, they give an offering. They follow Jesus at a distance. But Jesus is after total commitment. Did you notice? They left their nets. They left their boat. They even left their father. We're talking about livelihood, relationships, money, everything. Total commitment to Jesus. That's authentic discipleship. It's real. It's true. It's not false. Call stories like we just heard in the gospel today, Matthew chapter 4, they invigorate me. They energize me. Whether it be Moses at the burning bush, Samuel, remember, "Here am I, Lord, I come to do your will." Isaiah said the same thing. Jeremiah thought he was too young, but God called him. Paul the apostle. When I hear call stories, no matter who it is of, it invigorates me because I sense God calling me again. Yes, I've been called a long time ago, but God calls us over and over and over again. And he wants a deeper commitment. He wants us, like the disciples in the story, to be all in.

One time I received a recall notice on my car. A recall notice means that there's something wrong, you got to bring it in to get it serviced. And in some ways, no matter how long you've been in the program, no matter how long you've been a disciple, whether it's from birth or whenever, we get recall notices because God wants to do some servicing, if you will, in our life, some repair, some transformation. He wants us to go deeper. And when it comes to a call, it's always God's initiative. God is the one who does the calling. We are the one who need to respond. And when God calls, he takes the initiative and he calls by name. All throughout the Bible, people that are called by name. And rightly so, because God is the one who gave us our name in the first place. In fact, it says in the letter to the Ephesians, before the world began, and I looked that up in Google, 4.5 billion years ago, before the world began, God chose us, had us in mind, called us by name. Wow, 4.5 billion years ago, you were called. And now here we are in life, being called by God over and over again. It invigorates me, energizes me, motivates me to want to follow even more. What is your call? Yeah, we're called. You're called, I'm called. What is it? Number one, it's an invitation. God is inviting us to follow Jesus, to get to know Jesus, to have a personal relationship with Jesus. That was the number one thing that Jesus called his disciples to. He said, come to me, all you who are burdened and laboring and heavy laden, I'll give you rest. He wants us to come to him, to get to know him, to surrender to him. How do you do that? First of all, prayer, of course. You get to know Jesus in prayer. I love this saying, prayer is to the soul like rain is to the soil. It causes growth, causes intimacy. Then, of course, spend time in silence with Jesus, watching good television programs. If you're Catholic, celebrating the sacraments, confession, going to Mass, surrendering yourself to Jesus. That's our number one call, to get to know Jesus, develop your relationship with Jesus. That is primary, that is key. All of us are called to that. And then, number two, we are called to follow Jesus. I remember growing up, we played that game, follow the leader. Leader moves his right hand, you move your right hand. Leader moves his left hand, you move your left hand. You follow the leader. But when it comes to following Jesus, it's not so much the body that we're talking about as your morality, your mind, your decisions, your heart. Jesus wants us to become like him. Years ago, that little wristband came out, what would Jesus do? And another one, what would Jesus say? And in some ways, that's really correct. We have to become like Christ. As a Catholic priest, I'm an alter Christi, another Christ. And it's the same for every Christian. Notice the name, Christian, partisans of Christ. We become like Christ. We follow him. We are the light of the world and the salt of the earth. And that's our call also, to become a fisher of men and women. It's exactly what happened at the Sea of Galilee. There were fishermen. Jesus said, follow me and I'll make you a fisher of men. Wow. We are the light of the world. We are the salt of the earth. It's really important that we understand that following Jesus, we want to, our purpose, our destiny is to make a difference in the world, to reach out to people. That is so key. So it's real simple. What is our call? Our call is to come to Jesus, develop a relationship with him, become like Jesus, be transformed into his image, and proclaim Jesus to make a difference in the world. It's real simple, not complicated, and all of us have that call. We have all been called even before the world began. I want to make a quick distinction between call and vocation. We've all heard that term, vocation. We are all called to those three things, personal relationship, being transformed, making a difference, but we all do it in different ways. For example, some have the vocation to be married.
Some have the vocation to be a religious or a minister or a priest, sister or brother.

Some have the vocation to the single life. Whatever your vocation is, whether it be single, married, or religious, the call is the same, as I said, to come to know Jesus, be transformed, proclaim Jesus. And I'll talk about that in subsequent

confident decision to follow Jesus. Immediately, it said, there was urgency to this. They left their nets, their father, their boat, and they followed Jesus. And that's the thing about a call. It demands a response. The whole world is called. The whole world. Only some respond. Only some respond fully to the call. And that's what I'm hoping for you. I want to challenge you in this series. I want to push you. I want to help you. I want to motivate you to get deeper, to have authentic discipleship. I want to also express that a call is not just a one-time thing. As I said, we are recalled over and over again. It's like a marriage. When you have that marriage ceremony and you consent to your husband or wife, you make that decision to say, I do. Well, that's really wonderful on the wedding day and during the marriage. But that I do consent, that decision, that call, if you will, needs to be expressed over and over and over again every day. Forgiving, being generous, being loving. A call, therefore, is not just a one-time thing. It's a 24/7 lifestyle. I want to really impress that upon you. And you are being called deeper. Love that song, if you've ever heard it. The words are, I will choose Christ. It's about a decision, a response, radical response. I will choose love. I will choose to serve. I give my heart, give my life. I give my all to you. Wow. Discipleship. A call demands a full response. I think about that haunting scene. If you remember in the Gospels, Jesus was captured. He was being led to trial, and Peter followed, it says in the Gospel, at a distance. At a distance. He had been with Jesus for 3 years. He proclaimed to Jesus, I will follow you anywhere. I will give my life to you. I will give my life for you. And then when he was captured, when Jesus was captured, he followed at a distance. And that's exactly what happens, I think, in many people's lives. They follow Jesus at a distance. Instead of the close, intimate walk that he wants with us, they kind of hedge their bets and back off a little bit. They let the world, they let the enticements of life cloud the vision, the discipleship. We have to be careful about that because it demands a response that is full-hearted. There is a cost to following Jesus, and it's expensive, let me tell you. It was never meant to be easy. It is hard. It's difficult. It demands everything that we have. As a Catholic priest, sometimes when I preside at Mass, I wear red, wear green for ordinary time and purple for Lent and Advent. But I wear red during the feast day of a martyr. The word martyr means a witness. That's somebody who has died for Jesus. Could be St. Paul the Apostle, St. Peter the Apostle. Do you realize that all the apostles were martyred? Except maybe John, we're not quite sure. But all the apostles were martyred. And red is the color of blood. That's why I wear red on an apostle's day or some of the other martyrs in our church. There are strings attached to following Jesus. There's a cord connected that should not be cut. Have you counted the cost? It's not just going to church. It's not just wearing a cross around your neck. It's costly. I studied marketing in college, business. I have a business background. Marketing is that discipline, if you will, about how to entice people, to attract them, persuade them to buy a product.

product. You sweet talk them a little bit, if you will, tell them the benefits of the product, try to convince them to buy it. I think Jesus would have flunked marketing 101. He was not a sweet talker. He did not sugarcoat when it comes to talking about discipleship. In fact, just the opposite. It says in the Gospels that big crowds were following him. He turned around and rudely said, "If anyone comes to me and does not hate his father and mother, wife and children, even their own life, they can't be my disciple." He would have flunked marketing 101. "Whoever does not bear his own cross and come after me cannot be my disciple," he said. Jesus was not interested in lukewarm, half-hearted, wishy-washy disciples. Pardon me for getting a little bold here. In fact, he wants you all in. He wants total commitment. He wants intimacy with you. He doesn't want you following at a distance. One time, I was just north of Orlando, a place called Leesburg, Florida. I was preaching there, preaching a parish mission. Walked into the pastor's office, and I see this painting on the wall that struck me. It was a haunting painting. Comes from 1883, Jean-Leon Gorny painted the Christian Martyr's Last Prayer. It was a horrific scene. Here's 25 Christians huddled in prayer. They're in the Circus Maximus in Rome. Thousands of people, it's like a sporting event, are spectating. The lions, the ferocious lions, were just being let loose. Other Christians, their bodies were being burned at the stake. And here's this gruesome, sickening, ghastly scene of these Christians praying as they're about to be eaten alive by these ferocious lions. This is what happened 2,000 years ago. Martyrdom, there was a cost. It was hard to follow Jesus. The state was against Christianity, the state being Rome at the time. I've studied in Rome. Of course, now Christianity was legalized way back in the year 323, and Rome is the headquarters of the Catholic Church. I studied in Rome. It's the place of martyrs. St. Agnes, this young girl who gave her life for Christ, St. Lawrence, the deacon who was killed for Christ, Peter, Paul. And the blood has soaked the ground of Rome, the blood of martyrs. And that's why the Catholic Church, for one, over a billion believers, and other denominations too, from these early martyrs. Pope John Paul II, in an apostolic letter, The Advent of the New Millennium, said, "There have been more martyrs in the 20th century than in all the other centuries combined." Now, you're probably not called to be a martyr, let's hope not. But Christianity is still something radical and demanding, and we must count the cost. Jesus told parables about that, about if you want to follow me, count the cost. It's difficult. It's not easy. You may not be called to be a martyr, but we are all called, if we follow Jesus authentically, that's what this is all about. Pardon me for pushing you a little here. We must forgive people. That can be so hard. Be generous to people. It's better to give than to receive. Be dedicated to prayer, service, getting involved, participating in the community. Christianity was never meant to be a privatized thing. It's about community. It's about involvement. It's about getting together with others. It's not a spectator sport. Mark my words, says this all over the place in the Bible. You will be judged by your deeds, by your actions. That's why following Jesus is so important, becoming like him, who of course washed our feet and invited us to wash the feet of each other.

In the call story, I noticed that Peter and Andrew left their nets. James and John left their boat, left their father behind. How hard is that, to leave things behind? Gave my life to Jesus in college. Born and brought up Catholic, but following him at a big distance, didn't really know who he was. But then I made a surrender. Heard the call. Wanted to be an authentic disciple. It was hard for me because I was afraid. I was afraid of what people thought of me. I was shy. I didn't really like getting involved in all that. Institutionalized religion. All these people and their judgments. But I did. I got involved. Remember at the Last Supper, as I said, Jesus washed our feet and he said, if I do it, you must wash the feet of one another. And I became a lay volunteer right after college. Here I am, this young man, 22 years old, and I stepped out in faith, didn't know what to do, but I wanted to get involved because I felt the call. And I remember before I went to Missouri, I've never even flown on an airplane before. I didn't exactly know where I was going to be going. I remember they had a going away party for me, my family, my friends, and there in Feeding Hills, Massachusetts, where I lived. It was a great celebration and everything, but in the pit of my stomach, I felt sick. Because I didn't know where I was going. But I wanted to follow Jesus authentically. Make a long story short, went to Missouri, youth ministry, taught in a school, reached out to elderly, felt a deeper call to become a priest, preached for 30 years on the road, parish missions, calling people to Christ. God opened the door for television and radio. The rest is history. And Jesus said, anybody who leaves family or home or parents or money or houses will receive in this age 100 times more, and in the age to come, life eternal. You see, God is not outdone in generosity. And when you give yourself to Christ in discipleship, you will receive so much more meaning, fulfillment, blessing, grace. Wow.

What do you need to leave behind? We all need to leave things behind to get involved. I want to push you to do that. Recently, I was involved in a penance service, a big confession service. There were hundreds of people there, about 15 priests. People waited hours to go to confession. And what were they doing? They were leaving things behind. Things like laziness, addictions, habitual sins. There is a cost to following Jesus. Peter and Andrew, James and John, they left nets and boats and their father. And we have to leave things too. Is there something you need to leave behind right now? I invite you to let go and follow Jesus, to make a move. The earliest designation for discipleship or Christians in the early church wasn't Christian, it wasn't Catholic, it was the disciples called themselves the Way. Why? Because they followed Jesus, who is the way, the truth, and the life. They were on the way to heaven. And the way is a term or a designation that designates the journey, the pilgrimage. Discipleship, you don't arrive all at once. Remember, Paul the Apostle said that. He says, I haven't arrived yet. It's a journey of maturity and growth and progression. You get better and better and deeper and deeper. And that's what I'm inviting you to. That's what God is calling you to. Progression, movement, going forward. Don't stay stuck. We are all called, you and I. Take a moment now and receive that call. Take a moment now and respond to that call. What is the call? Number one, to come closer to Jesus. Number two, to follow Jesus, to become like him. And number three, to make a difference.

0: proclaim Jesus. I remember I watched that play one time. It was called Godspell. They had that beautiful song, it's 24/7 discipleship. That song was day by day. The verses were simply this: day by day, O dear Lord, three things I pray: to see thee more clearly, love thee more dearly, follow thee more nearly, day by day. Jesus is calling you right now, and he's saying, come, follow me. The disciples had an immediate response. They left everything, and I'm praying right now, you will come and follow Jesus. Don't just live, live with passion. Greetings, I'm Father Cedric Pizzegna. Finally, it's ready, my new book about the meaning of suffering, Thorns Have Roses. Over 200 pages about the meaning of your suffering. This book is really gonna touch you. 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Go to my secure website. Don't waste your sufferings. You can see more through a teardrop than you can through a telescope. May Almighty God bless you, Father, Son, and Holy Spirit. Amen.
1: 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Thank you.
2: One evening I was called to pray for a dying man who was greatly suffering. When I was at his bedside, I began to say the chaplet which the Lord had taught me. When I finished, I wanted to pray the litany to the saints, but I heard these words.
3: Keep saying the chaplet. Pray it from the depths of your heart.
2: I slowly took off the crucifix around my neck and kissed it. Then I put it on the chest of the dying man and said to Jesus, look at his soul as you look at mine with great love. Please grant him the mercy of a happy death. His suffering ceased, and he died peacefully. Oh, how much we should pray for the dying. I have come to realize more and more how much every soul needs God's mercy throughout life, and especially at the hour of death. Our Lord has taught me that this chaplet, when said with trust, will save countless number of souls.

0: coming up this season on The Gist.
1: And new season, new Pope. 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
5: 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Maria Ruiz Scarpalanda joins us to discuss American Martyr, the Stanley Rother story, a new documentary about the life and legacy of Blessed Stanley. 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

Lord, open my lips, and my mouth will proclaim your praise. Come, worship the Lord, for we are his people, the flock he shepherds. Come, let us sing to the Lord and shout with joy to the rock who saves us. Let us approach him with praise and thanksgiving and sing joyful songs to the Lord. The Lord is God, the mighty God, the great King over all the gods. He holds in his hands the depths of the earth and the highest mountains as well. He made the sea, it belongs to him, the dry land too, for it was formed by his hands. Come then, let us bow down in worship, bending the knee before the Lord our Maker, for he is our God and we are his people, the flock he shepherds. Today, listen to the voice of the Lord. Do not grow stubborn as your fathers did in the wilderness, when at Meribah and Massah they challenged me and provoked me, although they had seen all my works. 40 years I endured that generation. I said, they are a people whose hearts go astray, and they do not know my ways. So I swore in my anger, they shall not enter into my rest. Glory be to the Father, and to the Son, and to the Holy Spirit. As it was in the beginning, is now, and ever shall be, world without end. Amen. Come, worship the Lord, for we are his people, the flock he shepherds.

Praise the Lord, for his loving kindness will never fail. Give thanks to the Lord, for he is good, for his love endures forever. Let the sons of Israel say, his love endures forever. Let the sons of Aaron say, his love endures forever. Let those who fear the Lord say, his love endures forever. I called to the Lord in my distress. He answered and freed me. The Lord is at my side. I do not fear. What can man do against me? The Lord is at my side as my helper. I shall look down on my foes. It is better to take refuge in the Lord than to trust in men. It is better to take refuge in the Lord than to trust in princes. The nations all encompassed me. In the Lord's name I crushed them. They compassed me about. In the Lord's name I crushed them. They compassed me about like bees. They blaze like a fire among thorns. In the Lord's name I crushed them. I was hard pressed and was falling, but the Lord came to help me. The Lord is my strength and my song. He is my Savior. There are shouts of joy and victory in the tents of the just. The Lord's right hand has triumphed. His right hand raised me. The Lord's right hand has triumphed. I shall not die. I shall live and recount his deeds. I was punished. I was punished by the Lord, but not doomed to die. Open to me the gates of holiness. I will enter and give thanks. This is the Lord's own gate where the just may enter. I will thank you, for you have answered, and you are my Savior. The stone which the builders rejected has become the cornerstone. This is the work of the Lord, a marvel in our eyes. This day was made by the Lord. We rejoice and are glad. O Lord, grant us salvation. O Lord, grant success. Blessed in the name of the Lord is he who comes. We bless you from the house of the Lord. The Lord God is our light. Go forward in procession with branches, even to the altar. You are my God, I thank you. My God, I praise you. Give thanks to the Lord, for he is good, for his love endures forever. Glory be to the Father, and to the Son, and to the Holy Spirit, as it was in the beginning, is now, and ever shall be, world without end. Amen. Lord God, you have given us the great day of rejoicing. Jesus Christ, the stone rejected by the builders, has become the cornerstone of the church, our spiritual home. Shed upon your church the rays of your glory, that it may be seen as the gate of salvation open to all nations. Let cries of joy and exultation ring out from its tents to celebrate the wonder of Christ's resurrection. Praise the Lord, for his loving kindness will never fail. Bless the Lord, all you works of the Lord. Blessed are you, O Lord, the God of our fathers, praiseworthy and exalted above all forever. And blessed is your holy and glorious name, praiseworthy and exalted above all for all ages. Blessed are you in the temple of your holy glory, praiseworthy and glorious above all forever. Blessed are you on the throne of your kingdom, praiseworthy and exalted above all forever. Blessed are you who look into the depths from your throne upon the cherubim, praiseworthy and exalted above all forever. Blessed are you in the firmament of heaven, praiseworthy and glorious forever. Bless the Lord, all you works of the Lord. Praise and exalt him above all forever. Glory be to the Father, and to the Son, and to the Holy Spirit, as it was in the beginning, is now, and ever shall be, world without end. Amen. Bless the Lord, all you works of the Lord. Let everything that breathes give praise to the Lord. Praise God in his holy place. Praise him in his mighty heavens. Praise him for his powerful deeds. Praise his surpassing greatness. Oh, praise him with sound of trumpet. Praise him with lute and harp. Praise him with timbrel and dance. Praise him with strings and pipes. Oh, praise him with resounding cymbals. Praise him with clashing of cymbals. Let everything that lives and that breathes
give praise to the Lord. Glory be to the Father, and to the Son, and to the Holy Spirit, as it was in the beginning, is now, and ever shall be, world without end. Amen. Lord God, maker of heaven and earth and of all created things, you make your just ones holy, and you justify sinners who confess your name. Hear us as we humbly pray to you. Give us eternal joy with your saints. Let everything that breathes give praise to the Lord. Remember that Jesus Christ, a descendant of David, was raised from the dead. You can depend on this. If we have died with him, we shall also live with him. If we hold out to the end, we shall also reign with him. But if we deny him, he will deny us. If we are unfaithful, he will still remain faithful, for he cannot deny himself. We give thanks to you, O God, as we call upon your name. We give thanks to you, O God, as we call upon your name. We cry aloud, how marvelous you are, as we call upon your name. Glory be to the Father, and to the Son, and to the Holy Spirit. We give you thanks, O God, as we call upon your name. No one pours new wine into old wineskins. New wine should be put into new wineskins. Blessed be the Lord, the God of Israel. He has come to his people and set them free. He has raised up for us a mighty Savior, born of the house of his servant David. Through his holy prophets, he promised of old that he would save us from our enemies, from the hands of all who hate us. He promised to show mercy to our fathers and to remember his holy covenant. This was the oath he swore to our father Abraham, to set us free from the hands of our enemies, free to worship him without fear, holy and righteous in his sight all the days of our life. You, my child, shall be called the prophet of the Most High, for you will go before the Lord to prepare his way, to give his people knowledge of salvation by the forgiveness of their sins. In the tender compassion of our God, the dawn from on high shall break upon us, to shine on those who dwell in darkness and in the shadow of death, and to guide our feet into the way of peace. Glory be to the Father, and to the Son, and to the Holy Spirit, as it was in the beginning, is now, and ever shall be, world without end. Amen. No one pours new wine into old wineskins. New wine should be put into new wineskins. Open your hearts to praise the God of power and goodness, for he loves us and knows our needs. We praise you, Lord, and trust in you. We bless you, Almighty God, King of the universe, because you called us while we were yet sinners to acknowledge your truth and to serve your majesty. We praise you, Lord, and we trust in you. O God, you opened the gates of mercy for us. Let us never turn aside from the path of life. We praise you, Lord, and we trust in you. As we celebrate the resurrection of your beloved Son, help us to spend this day in a spirit of joy. We praise you, Lord, and we trust in you. Give to your faithful, O Lord, a prayerful spirit of gratitude, that we may thank you for all your gifts. We praise you, Lord, and trust in you.

gathering together all of our needs and intentions, we offer the prayer that Jesus taught us. Our Father, who art in heaven, hallowed be thy name. Thy kingdom come, thy will be done, on earth as it is in heaven. Give us this day our daily bread, and forgive us our trespasses, as we forgive those who trespass against us. And lead us not into temptation, but deliver us from evil. Amen. Almighty God, every good thing comes from you. Fill our hearts with love for you, increase our faith, and by your constant care, protect the good you have given us. We ask this through our Lord Jesus Christ, your Son, who lives and reigns with you in the unity of the Holy Spirit, God forever and ever. Amen. The Lord be with you. Blessed be the name of the Lord, now and forever. Our help is in the name of the Lord, who made heaven and earth. And may Almighty God bless you, the Father, the Son, and the Holy Spirit. Amen. Go in peace. Thanks be to God.

0: Hi, everyone. I'm Kevin Nelson. Here's a look at what's going on this week in the news. We begin with news from around the country. In Illinois, the Thomas More Society, a Catholic-run public interest law firm, has filed a federal lawsuit on behalf of Springfield Bishop Thomas Pepperocki, Lutheran Care Center in Altamont, and four Illinois physicians. The suit aims to block a new physician-assisted suicide law before it takes effect September 12th. The suit argues the End of Life Options for Terminally Ill Patients Act violates religious and free speech protections under the First and 14th Amendments. The law allows patients with a terminal illness and a prognosis of 6 months or less to request medication to end their lives. Two doctors must confirm the diagnosis, while a mental health professional may determine whether the patient is capable of making the decision. The law also says healthcare entities cannot prevent professionals from providing assisted suicide outside their employment. The Thomas More Society said the law further threatens the integrity of religious healthcare institutions' identity and mission. In news from around the world, following a magnitude 7.4 earthquake that devastated the country of Colombia on August 10th, international assistance alongside church operations are delivering emergency medical supplies, food, and rescue personnel into the disaster zone. At least 265 people have died, with thousands injured and many more missing under the collapsed buildings. Pope Leo XIV has already sent a message of closeness to the nation, and now he is sending a donation to help in the recovery efforts.
1: Pope Leo XIV has sent 100,000 euros in aid to the areas affected by the earthquake in Colombia. This is an initial contribution, similar to the aid the Vatican provided after the earthquake in Venezuela in June. The funds, which were sent through the Dicastery for the Service of Charity, will be allocated to emergency relief efforts in the hardest hit diocese. They will be administered by the Pastoral Caritas Office of the Bishops' Conference, which expressed its gratitude for the Pontiff's assistance. The Colombian Bishops' Conference expressed its deep gratitude for this new gesture of closeness from Pope Leo XIV and for the solidarity of the Universal Church with the Colombian people. In communion with the Holy Father, reaffirms its commitment to support affected families and communities, strengthen networks of solidarity, and, through the Church's pastoral and charitable work, help those most in need. The mission is to provide emergency assistance to those hit hardest by the August 10th earthquake, which measured 7.4 in magnitude. Its epicenter was in San Jose del Palmar, but was also felt in neighboring countries, including Ecuador and Panama.
0: More news from around the country. The Diocese of Youngstown, Ohio, announced recently that the official documentation on Rhoda Wise, an Ohio laywoman, wife, adoptive mother, Catholic convert, and mystic, has been submitted to the Vatican's Dicastery for the Causes of Saints. The Dicastery's Theological and Historical Commissions will investigate her

0: heroic virtues and could recommend that the Pope declare her venerable. Wise was declared a servant of God in 2017 when the late Bishop George Murray of Youngstown opened her sainthood cause. Wise was born into a Protestant family in 1888 and endured significant hardships, including infertility, the death of one of her adopted daughters, and a husband struggling with alcoholism and unemployment. She later experienced visions of Jesus and Saint Therese of Lisieux and was associated with the stigmata and hundreds of reported healings. Among those who attributed a healing to Wise was Mother Angelica, founder of EWTN. She said Wise prayed with her during a novena to St. Therese, after which a painful stomach condition was healed. Wise died in 1948, and her former home in Canton, Ohio, continues to be a place of pilgrimage. More news from around the world. Preparations are ongoing as France prepares to receive Pope Leo XIV for an apostolic visit in late September. The Pope is expected to visit a number of significant places while in the country. The theme for the Pope's visit to France focuses on life and is taken from the Gospel of John.
1: Pope Leo XIV has chosen the motto for his apostolic visit to France, "So that the world may have life." It comes from the Gospel of St. John and the Bread of Life discourse. The emphasis on life does more than point to the Eucharist. It may also carry a second meaning. It comes after France's National Assembly approved a bill on June 30th to legalize euthanasia, administered by a doctor, and self-administered assisted suicide. According to diplomatic sources cited by OSV News, the Pope might also visit the largest and most renowned palliative care institution in France and Europe, the Jean Garnier Medical Center in Paris. The logo also complements the central concept of celebrating life. It features a dove carrying an olive branch, which symbolizes a return to life, just like the bird that returned to Noah's Ark. The visual design blends the Gothic-style rose windows often found in France's medieval cathedrals with a more modern Art Deco aesthetic. The design uses the colors of the French flag, along with orange for light and green for hope. Pope Leo XIV will arrive in Paris on September 25th and will attend a prayer vigil at the Stade de France. The next day, he will celebrate Mass at Place de la Concorde. He will also visit the Shrine of Our Lady of Lourdes before traveling to Metz on September 28th to celebrate Mass at the Saint-Étienne Cathedral. The visit to Metz also carries a certain symbolic significance. The city, located in the heart of Europe, was historically a point of contention between France and Germany. Today, it stands as a symbol of reconciliation and European identity.
0: And finally in the news, with the 2000th anniversary of the baptism of Jesus Christ coming up in 2030, major preparations are underway in the country of Jordan to welcome pilgrims. At Bethany Beyond the Jordan, the site of the baptism and a UNESCO World Heritage Site, a $120 million development project is underway. The initiative features a new baptism museum, a dedicated pilgrim and visitor village, and walking trails. The sacred site marks the beginning of Christ's public ministry and holds a unique place in modern church history as the only location visited by four popes. That's St. Paul VI, St. John Paul II, Pope Benedict XVI, and Pope Francis. Millions of Christian pilgrims are expected to journey to Jordan by 2030. Cardinal Pier Battista Pisabella, the Latin Patriarch of Jerusalem, who is helping with preparations, said that through the commemoration of Christ's baptism, we can make 2030 not just a memory of the past, but a prophetic sign of unity, peace, and living faith for the whole world. Well, that is all the information we have for you at this time. I'm Kevin Elson. Don't forget, you can keep up to date on Catholic news throughout the week with Catholic News Break right here on the Catholic TV Network.

My confirmation saint is Saint Joseph. I picked him because he's both a hard worker and a good family man as well, a protector and provider of the Holy Family. Already in high school, I knew I had a tendency to overwork, but I had a desire to be a loving husband and father as well. So that was my reason for picking Saint Joseph, but God had other plans because Saint Joseph is also a celibate spouse and a spiritual father, much like I am today.

Very often I get the question, what if I feel attracted to both the priesthood and marriage? Well, in the Latin Church, married priesthood isn't really a possibility. So what's going on here? In psychology, there's this idea called Maslow's hierarchy of needs. Namely, some things are more fundamental than others, which may be of a higher value. For example, food and water are essential, but obviously that's not our highest value, like friendship. I need food to live, but I shouldn't give up my friends for a meal. Hebrews 5 verse 1 says that a priest is chosen from among men. So first and foremost, a priest is a human being, a man, and as such with all the human needs and desires of all men. It's normally unhealthy for a man called to the priesthood to experience a desire for marriage and children, among other things. In fact, if a man doesn't have the love and capacity and some desire to be a husband and a father, that might be problematic. But not every man has a desire to be a priest or to live a life of prayer and service and celebrate the sacraments and so on and so forth. So if a man does have those desires, even if he has the desire to marriage, he should take his discernment very seriously. And he very likely has a call to the priesthood or religious life. St. Paul in 1 Corinthians 7 even goes so far as to say that anyone who can be celibate should do so for the sake of the Lord. And in that way, they'll be able to be more concerned with the things of God and give their lives to him. When I heard this verse and reflected on that, I realized if God is calling me to do this, perhaps I could be celibate. And that's what made me begin to ask and discern if this is what God is calling me to do. Hearing St. Paul's advice and realizing that I could live that way was what made me begin to seriously discern and ask if God was calling me to the celibate life. At the same time, everything felt so conflicted when I was discerning. Discernment can be a very confusing and angsty time where you don't know which side is up. But in retrospect, I see that all my desires, all that I am, points in one direction. Everything makes sense that this is my vocation because this is who I am and who God has made me to be. God will fulfill and satisfy the deepest desires of your heart. He wants you to be happy. He is the one who has made you and planted those desires in your heart, and he will fulfill them. My desire for loving intimacy and true fatherhood, which I thought was to be in marriage, has been fulfilled in my priestly life and ministry. In some of the upcoming episodes, we'll look at other objections to the priesthood, but also glimpses in what it means to be a priest. But even now, if you feel some attraction to the life of the priesthood, I encourage you to discern that seriously, to find a spiritual director to help you, to pray at least 30 minutes a day, and to ask Jesus if this is what he's asking you to do with your life.

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1: Whoa! Whoa! 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This is, whoa! This is too much. Computer off.
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2: 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All throughout the day, let us pray right here on Catholic TV.

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Hello, everyone. I'm Father Reed. Thank you for joining me today in praying the glorious mysteries of the Most Holy Rosary of the Blessed Virgin Mary here at the Cathedral of Our Lady of the Angels in Los Angeles. This stark yet very beautiful place of worship designed by José Rafael Moneo, a Spanish architect, is the mother church for the Archdiocese of Los Angeles. In this beautiful postmodern structure, decorated primarily by light and the images of the communion of the saints, the Church of Los Angeles gathers to worship the Lord Jesus and welcome his glorious risen presence into their lives and celebrate the resurrection. And so, in this grand cathedral, 12 stories high, 330 feet in length, we now pause to meditate upon the glorious mysteries of the Rosary. And so let us pray in the name of the Father and of the Son and of the Holy Spirit. Amen. I believe in God, the Father, the Almighty, creator of heaven and earth. I believe in Jesus Christ, his only Son, our Lord, who was conceived by the Holy Spirit, born of the Virgin Mary, suffered under Pontius Pilate, was crucified, died, and was buried. He descended to the dead. On the third day, he rose again. He ascended into heaven and is seated at the right hand of the Father. He will come again in glory to judge the living and the dead. I believe in the Holy Spirit, the Holy Catholic Church, the communion of saints, the forgiveness of sin, the resurrection of the body, and life everlasting. Amen. Our Father, who art in heaven, hallowed be thy name, thy kingdom come, thy will be done, on earth as it is in heaven. Give us this day our daily bread, and forgive us our trespasses, as we forgive those who trespass against us. And lead us not into temptation, but deliver us from evil. Amen. Hail Mary, full of grace, the Lord is with thee. Blessed art thou among women, and blessed is the fruit of thy womb, Jesus. Holy Mary, Mother of God, pray for us sinners now and at the hour of our death. Amen. Hail Mary, full of grace, the Lord is with thee. Blessed art thou among women, and blessed is the fruit of thy womb, Jesus. Holy Mary, Mother of God, pray for us sinners now and at the hour of our death. Amen. Hail Mary, full of grace, the Lord is with thee. Blessed art thou among women, and blessed is the fruit of thy womb, Jesus. Holy Mary, Mother of God, pray for us sinners, now and at the hour of our death. Amen. Glory be to the Father, and to the Son, and to the Holy Spirit, as it was in the beginning, is now, and ever shall be, world without end. Amen. The first glorious mystery, the resurrection of Jesus. It was in the quiet of that Easter Sunday morning that Jesus rose from the dead. And every Sunday, indeed every day, here at the Cathedral of Our Lady of the Angels, people gather here from this Archdiocese of Los Angeles and from all over the country and the world to celebrate that fact that Jesus, who died for us sinners, is truly alive, and he continues to remain with this church, with our church, until the end of time. His risen body and blood is our food in the Holy Eucharist. That precious food, the living bread come down from heaven, the flesh and blood of the risen one, is shared with men and women, boys and girls daily here in this glorious temple of worship. We, believing in the risen Christ and his presence with us, recall this great mystery of our faith. For if Jesus has not been raised, then our faith is meaningless, but we know he is alive, he is risen, and he lives among us. And so we pray, Our Father who art in heaven, hallowed be thy name, thy kingdom come, thy will be done on earth as it is in heaven. Give us this day our daily bread, and forgive us our trespasses, as we forgive those who trespass against us. And lead us not into temptation,
but deliver us from evil. Amen. Hail, Mary, full of grace, the Lord is with thee. Blessed art thou among women, and blessed is the fruit of thy womb, Jesus. Holy Mary, Mother of God, pray for us sinners now and at the hour of our death. Amen. Hail, Mary, full of grace, the Lord is with thee. Blessed art thou among women, and blessed is the fruit of thy womb, Jesus. Holy Mary, Mother of God, pray for us sinners now and at the hour of our death. Amen. Hail, Mary, full of grace, the Lord is with thee. Blessed art thou among women, and blessed is the fruit of thy womb, Jesus. Holy Mary, Mother of God, pray for us sinners now and at the hour of our death. Amen. Hail, Mary, full of grace, the Lord is with thee. Blessed art thou among women, and blessed is the fruit of thy womb, Jesus. Holy Mary, Mother of God, pray for us sinners now and at the hour of our death. Amen. Hail, Mary, full of grace, the Lord is with thee. Blessed art thou among women, and blessed is the fruit of thy womb, Jesus. Holy Mary, Mother of God, pray for us sinners, now and at the hour of our death. Amen. Hail, Mary, full of grace, the Lord is with thee. Blessed art thou among women, and blessed is the fruit of thy womb, Jesus. Holy Mary, Mother of God, pray for us sinners, now and at the hour of our death. Amen. Hail, Mary, full of grace, the Lord is with thee. Blessed art thou among women, and blessed is the fruit of thy womb, Jesus. Holy Mary, Mother of God, pray for us sinners, now and at the hour of our death. Amen. Hail, Mary, full of grace, the Lord is with thee. Blessed art thou among women, and blessed is the fruit of thy womb, Jesus. Holy Mary, Mother of God, pray for us sinners, now and at the hour of our death. Amen. Hail, Mary, full of grace, the Lord is with thee. Blessed art thou among women, and blessed is the fruit of thy womb, Jesus. Holy Mary, Mother of God, pray for us sinners, now and at the hour of our death. Amen. Hail, Mary, full of grace, the Lord is with thee. Blessed art thou among women, and blessed is the fruit of thy womb, Jesus. Holy Mary, Mother of God, pray for us sinners now and at the hour of our death. Amen. Glory be to the Father, and to the Son, and to the Holy Spirit, as it was in the beginning, is now, and ever shall be, world without end. Amen. O my Jesus, forgive us our sins. Save us from the fires of hell. Lead all souls to heaven, especially those who are in most need of thy mercy. The second glorious mystery, the ascension of Jesus. When Jesus took his chosen band to a mountaintop to say farewell to them, but not goodbye, he commissioned them. He sent them to teach all people what he had taught them and to baptize in the name of the Father and of the Son and of the Holy Spirit. That mission given to the apostles continues to be performed day in and day out in the church here in Los Angeles, throughout the nation and this world, primarily through the ministry of our Holy Father, the Pope, the College of Bishops, and those who collaborate with them. The beautiful baptismal font here at the rear of the cathedral.

Hallowed be thy name. Thy kingdom come, thy will be done, on earth as it is in heaven. Give us this day our daily bread, and forgive us our trespasses, as we forgive those who trespass against us. And lead us not into temptation, but deliver us from evil. Amen. Hail Mary, full of grace, the Lord is with thee. Blessed art thou among women, and blessed is the fruit of thy womb, Jesus. Holy Mary, Mother of God, pray for us sinners, now and at the hour of our death. Amen. Hail Mary, full of grace, the Lord is with thee. Blessed art thou among women, and blessed is the fruit of thy womb, Jesus. Holy Mary, Mother of God, pray for us sinners, now and at the hour of our death. Amen. Hail Mary, full of grace, the Lord is with thee. Blessed art thou among women, and blessed is the fruit of thy womb, Jesus. Holy Mary, Mother of God, pray for us sinners, now and at the hour of our death. Amen. Hail Mary, full of grace, the Lord is with thee. Blessed art thou among women, and blessed is the fruit of thy womb, Jesus. Holy Mary, Mother of God, pray for us sinners, now and at the hour of our death. Amen. Hail Mary, full of grace, the Lord is with thee. Blessed art thou among women, and blessed is the fruit of thy womb, Jesus. Holy Mary, Mother of God, pray for us sinners, now and at the hour of our death. Amen. Hail Mary, full of grace, the Lord is with thee. Blessed art thou among women, and blessed is the fruit of thy womb, Jesus. Holy Mary, Mother of God, pray for us sinners, now and at the hour of our death. Amen. Hail Mary, full of grace, the Lord is with thee. Blessed art thou among women, and blessed is the fruit of thy womb, Jesus. Holy Mary, Mother of God, pray for us sinners, now and at the hour of our death. Amen. Hail Mary, full of grace, the Lord is with thee. Blessed art thou among women, and blessed is the fruit of thy womb, Jesus. Holy Mary, Mother of God, pray for us sinners, now and at the hour of our death. Amen. Hail Mary, full of grace, the Lord is with thee. Blessed art thou among women, and blessed is the fruit of thy womb, Jesus. Holy Mary, Mother of God, pray for us sinners, now and at the hour of our death. Amen. Hail Mary, full of grace, the Lord is with thee. Blessed art thou among women, and blessed is the fruit of thy womb, Jesus. Holy Mary, Mother of God, pray for us sinners, now and at the hour of our death. Amen. Glory be to the Father, and to the Son, and to the Holy Spirit, as it was in the beginning, is now, and ever shall be, world without end. Amen. O my Jesus, forgive us our sins. Save us from the fires of hell. Lead all souls into heaven, especially those who are in most need of thy mercy. The third glorious mystery, the descent of the Holy Spirit. On Pentecost, the Holy Spirit came with a rushing wind and as tongues of flame upon the heads of those who had been sent to preach the gospel. And from that moment on, they were fearless in doing just that. In this glorious building, the Cathedral of Our Lady of the Angels, like every cathedral, there is the cathedra, or the chair of the local bishop. The Archbishop of Los Angeles sits in that chair when he presides over the liturgy here. It is a sign of his authority to teach that very gospel that was given to the apostles to preach. The message, that holy word, that good news, continues to be given to people day in and day out here in this cathedral and throughout the church universal. And it is the inspiration, the power, the wisdom of God's Holy Spirit that enables that to happen. For the good news, Jesus is risen from the dead, is preached this day here in this place to every creature under heaven. That is the mission that was given us by the Lord, and inspired by the Holy Spirit, we continue to preach that good news. Our Father who art in heaven, hallowed be thy name.
Thy kingdom come, thy will

be done on earth as it is in heaven. Give us this day our daily bread, and forgive us our trespasses as we forgive those who trespass against us. And lead us not into temptation, but deliver us from evil. Amen. Hail Mary, full of grace, the Lord is with thee. Blessed art thou among women, and blessed is the fruit of thy womb, Jesus. Holy Mary, Mother of God, pray for us sinners, now and at the hour of our death. Amen. Hail Mary, full of grace, the Lord is with thee. Blessed art thou among women, and blessed is the fruit of thy womb, Jesus. Holy Mary, Mother of God, pray for us sinners, now and at the hour of our death. Amen. Hail Mary, full of grace, the Lord is with thee. Blessed art thou among women, and blessed is the fruit of thy womb, Jesus. Holy Mary, Mother of God, pray for us sinners, now and at the hour of our death. Amen. Hail Mary, full of grace, the Lord is with thee. Blessed art thou among women, and blessed is the fruit of thy womb, Jesus. Holy Mary, Mother of God, pray for us sinners, now and at the hour of our death. Amen. Hail Mary, full of grace, the Lord is with thee. Blessed art thou among women, and blessed is the fruit of thy womb, Jesus. Holy Mary, Mother of God, pray for us sinners, now and at the hour of our death. Amen. Hail Mary, full of grace, the Lord is with thee. Blessed art thou among women, and blessed is the fruit of thy womb, Jesus. Holy Mary, Mother of God, pray for us sinners, now and at the hour of our death. Amen. Hail Mary, full of grace, the Lord is with thee. Blessed art thou among women, and blessed is the fruit of thy womb, Jesus. Holy Mary, Mother of God, pray for us sinners, now and at the hour of our death. Amen. Hail Mary, full of grace, the Lord is with thee. Blessed art thou among women, and blessed is the fruit of thy womb, Jesus. Holy Mary, Mother of God, pray for us sinners, now and at the hour of our death. Amen. Hail Mary, full of grace, the Lord is with thee. Blessed art thou among women, and blessed is the fruit of thy womb, Jesus. Holy Mary, Mother of God, pray for us sinners, now and at the hour of our death. Amen. Hail Mary, full of grace, the Lord is with thee. Blessed art thou among women, and blessed is the fruit of thy womb, Jesus. Holy Mary, Mother of God, pray for us sinners, now and at the hour of our death. Amen. Glory be to the Father, and to the Son, and to the Holy Spirit, as it was in the beginning, is now, and ever shall be, world without end. Amen. O my Jesus, forgive us our sins. Save us from the fires of hell. Lead all souls to heaven, especially those most in need of thy mercy. The fourth glorious mystery, the Assumption of the Blessed Virgin Mary, body and soul into heaven. This great honor given to the Mother of God is something that has touched the lives of numerous individuals over the course of the history of the Church. One such individual was a Mexican man by the name of Juan Diego. Once the Virgin Mary appeared to him, and in order to prove that her appearance, her words to him were real, she created the great miracle of her image produced by the flowers that he placed on his tilma, his cloak. Our Lady of Guadalupe, the patroness of the Americas. People come here to this sacred space, the Cathedral of Our Lady of the Angels, and they ask for the Blessed Mother's help all the time, especially under the title of Our Lady of Guadalupe. Our Lady appeared to Juan Diego and has appeared to others over the course of the history of the Church, reminding us of her holiness, of her place in heaven, of her ability to pray for us, to be our great advocate, she who was assumed body and soul into the glory of heaven. And so, we pray together. Our Father, who art in heaven, hallowed be thy name. Thy kingdom come, thy will be done, on earth as it is in heaven. Give us this day our daily bread, and forgive

us our trespasses, as we forgive those who trespass against us. And lead us not into temptation, but deliver us from evil. Amen. Hail Mary, full of grace, the Lord is with thee. Blessed art thou among women, and blessed is the fruit of thy womb, Jesus. Holy Mary, Mother of God, pray for us sinners, now and at the hour of our death. Amen. Hail Mary, full of grace, the Lord is with thee. Blessed art thou among women, and blessed is the fruit of thy womb, Jesus. Holy Mary, Mother of God, pray for us sinners, now and at the hour of our death. Amen. Hail Mary, full of grace, the Lord is with thee. Blessed art thou among women, and blessed is the fruit of thy womb, Jesus. Holy Mary, Mother of God, pray for us sinners, now and at the hour of our death. Amen. Hail Mary, full of grace, the Lord is with thee. Blessed art thou among women, and blessed is the fruit of thy womb, Jesus. Holy Mary, Mother of God, pray for us sinners, now and at the hour of our death. Amen. Hail Mary, full of grace, the Lord is with thee. Blessed art thou among women, and blessed is the fruit of thy womb, Jesus. Holy Mary, Mother of God, pray for us sinners, now and at the hour of our death. Amen. Hail Mary, full of grace, the Lord is with thee. Blessed art thou among women, and blessed is the fruit of thy womb, Jesus. Holy Mary, Mother of God, pray for us sinners, now and at the hour of our death. Amen. Hail Mary, full of grace, the Lord is with thee. Blessed art thou among women, and blessed is the fruit of thy womb, Jesus. Holy Mary, Mother of God, pray for us sinners, now and at the hour of our death. Amen. Hail Mary, full of grace, the Lord is with thee. Blessed art thou among women, and blessed is the fruit of thy womb, Jesus. Holy Mary, Mother of God, pray for us sinners, now and at the hour of our death. Amen. Hail Mary, full of grace, the Lord is with thee. Blessed art thou among women, and blessed is the fruit of thy womb, Jesus. Holy Mary, Mother of God, pray for us sinners, now and at the hour of our death. Amen. Hail Mary, full of grace, the Lord is with thee. Blessed art thou among women, and blessed is the fruit of thy womb, Jesus. Holy Mary, Mother of God, pray for us sinners, now and at the hour of our death. Amen. Glory be to the Father, and to the Son, and to the Holy Spirit, as it was in the beginning, is now, and ever shall be, world without end. Amen. O my Jesus, forgive us our sins. Save us from the fires of hell. Lead all souls into heaven, especially those in most need of thy mercy. The fifth glorious mystery, the coronation of the Blessed Virgin Mary. Mary's crown, of course, is not made of metal and precious stones, but something far more valuable, far more precious. Her crown is the fullness of grace. Her crown is the eternal life won for her and all of us by her Son. This cathedral here in Los Angeles is dedicated to Our Lady of the Angels. She is the Queen of the Angels, the Queen of all the saints. It is our firm hope that one day we will enjoy the fullness of eternal life as well that is hers in abundance, for she has been crowned with the fullness of grace and risen life. Our Father who art in heaven, hallowed be thy name. Thy kingdom come, thy will be done on earth as it is in heaven. Give us this day our daily bread, and forgive us our trespasses as we forgive those who trespass against us. And lead us not into temptation, but deliver us from evil. Amen. Hail Mary, full of grace, the Lord is with thee. Blessed art thou among women, and blessed is the fruit of thy womb, Jesus. Holy Mary, Mother of God, pray for us sinners, now and at the hour of our death. Amen. Hail Mary, full of grace, the Lord is with thee. Blessed art thou among women, and blessed is the fruit of thy womb, Jesus. Holy Mary, Mother of God, pray for us sinners, now and at the hour of our death. Amen. Hail Mary, full of grace, the Lord is with thee. Blessed art thou among women,

and blessed is the fruit of thy womb, Jesus. Holy Mary, Mother of God, pray for us sinners, now and at the hour of our death. Amen. Hail Mary, full of grace, the Lord is with thee. Blessed art thou among women, and blessed is the fruit of thy womb, Jesus. Holy Mary, Mother of God, pray for us sinners, now and at the hour of our death. Amen. Hail Mary, full of grace, the Lord is with thee. Blessed art thou among women, and blessed is the fruit of thy womb, Jesus. Holy Mary, Mother of God, pray for us sinners, now and at the hour of our death. Amen. Hail Mary, full of grace, the Lord is with thee. Blessed art thou among women, and blessed is the fruit of thy womb, Jesus. Holy Mary, Mother of God, pray for us sinners, now and at the hour of our death. Amen. Hail Mary, full of grace, the Lord is with thee. Blessed art thou among women, and blessed is the fruit of thy womb, Jesus. Holy Mary, Mother of God, pray for us sinners, now and at the hour of our death. Amen. Hail Mary, full of grace, the Lord is with thee. Blessed art thou among women, and blessed is the fruit of thy womb, Jesus. Holy Mary, Mother of God, pray for us sinners, now and at the hour of our death. Amen. Hail Mary, full of grace, the Lord is with thee. Blessed art thou among women, and blessed is the fruit of thy womb, Jesus. Holy Mary, Mother of God, pray for us sinners, now and at the hour of our death. Amen. Hail Mary, full of grace, the Lord is with thee. Blessed art thou among women, and blessed is the fruit of thy womb, Jesus. Holy Mary, Mother of God, pray for us sinners, now and at the hour of our death. Amen. Glory be to the Father, and to the Son, and to the Holy Spirit, as it was in the beginning, is now, and ever shall be, world without end. Amen. O my Jesus, forgive us our sins, save us from the fires of hell, lead all souls to heaven, especially those who are in most need of thy mercy. Hail, Holy Queen, Mother of Mercy, our life, our sweetness, and our hope. To thee do we cry, poor banished children of Eve. To thee do we send up our sighs, mourning and weeping in this valley of tears. Turn then, most gracious advocate, thine eyes of mercy toward us. And after this, our exile, show unto us the blessed fruit of thy womb, Jesus. O clement, O loving, O sweet Virgin Mary, pray for us, O Holy Mother of God, that we may be made worthy of the promises of Christ. In the name of the Father, and of the Son, and of the Holy Spirit, amen. Well, thank you for joining me in praying the Rosary and meditating upon these glorious mysteries here in the Cathedral of Our Lady of Angels, the Mother Church of the Archdiocese of Los Angeles. May Our Lady of the Angels, Queen of the Angels, and Queen of the Saints, bless you with her powerful intercession and friendship.

If you're looking at me right now, that means you're about to watch the Notre Dame Mass, which is wonderful. So glad you're going to pray with us. 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

Good morning. My name is Father Brian Ching, a Holy Cross priest and the rector of the Basilica of the Sacred Heart. Today we observe the 20th Sunday in Ordinary Time. Our first reading from the prophet Isaiah, as well as our gospel from St. Matthew, speak of the universality of God's call to salvation. All peoples and nations are invited to worship the Lord. In healing the Canaanite woman, Jesus signals that his saving grace is intended for all, saints and sinners, believer and unbeliever alike. St. Paul fulfills this mission of Jesus by proclaiming the good news of salvation to the Gentiles, that God might have mercy on us all. Thank you for joining us for Mass today.

0: In the name of the Father, and of the Son, and of the Holy Spirit. The Lord be with you. Friends, we gather today in this basilica to celebrate a special occasion and anniversary. 138 years ago, Bishop Dwenger chrismated these walls and lit our consecration candles and officially consecrated this space to the Lord. And so we celebrate the anniversary of the dedication of this basilica. We give thanks to God for the generations of students and faculty and staff who have worshiped here. And we ask God's continued grace that we may continue to glorify him in all that we do in this sacred space. To prepare ourselves to celebrate these sacred mysteries, let us acknowledge our sins and ask the Lord for his mercy and forgiveness. I confess, to Almighty God, and to you, my brothers and sisters, that I have greatly sinned in my thoughts and in my words, for what I have done and what I have failed to do, through my misgrievous fault. Therefore, I ask that Saint Mary, the Virgin, all the angels and saints, and you, my brothers and sisters, to pray. May Almighty God have mercy on us, forgive us our sins, and bring us to life everlasting. Amen. Lord, have mercy.
1: Lord, have mercy.
0: Christ, have mercy.
1: Christ, have mercy.
0: Lord, have mercy.

0: Let us pray. O God, who year by year renew for us the day when this, your holy temple, was consecrated, hear the prayers of your people and grant that in this place, for you there may always be pure worship and for us fullness of redemption. Through our Lord Jesus Christ, your Son, who lives and reigns with you in the unity of the Holy Spirit, God, forever and ever.
1: A reading from the first book of Kings. In those days, Solomon stood before the altar of the Lord in the presence of the whole community of Israel. And stretching forth his hands toward heaven, he said, Lord, God of Israel, there is no God like you in heaven above or on earth below. You keep your covenant of mercy with your servants, who are faithful to you with their whole heart. Can it indeed be that God dwells on earth? If the heavens and the highest heavens cannot contain you, how much less this temple which I have built? Look kindly on the prayer and petition of your servant, O Lord my God, and listen to the cry of supplication I, your servant, utter before you this day. May your eyes watch night and day over this temple, the place where you have decreed you shall be honored. May you heed the prayer which I, your servant, offer in this place. Listen to the petitions of your servant and of your people Israel, which they offer in this place. Listen from your heavenly dwelling and grant pardon. The word of the Lord.

A reading from the letter of St. Paul to the Ephesians. Brothers and sisters, you are no longer strangers and sojourners, but you are fellow citizens with the holy ones and members of the household of God, built upon the foundation of the apostles and prophets, with Jesus Christ himself as the capstone. Through him, the whole structure is held together and grows into a temple sacred in the Lord. In him, you also are being built together into a dwelling place of God in the Spirit. The word of the Lord.

"Who do people say that the Son of Man is?" They replied, "Some say John the Baptist, others Elijah, still others Jeremiah or one of the prophets." He said to them, "But who do you say that I am?" Simon Peter said in reply, "You are the Christ, the Son of the living God." Jesus said to him in reply, "Blessed are you, Simon, son of Jonah, for flesh and blood has not revealed this to you, but my heavenly Father. And so I say to you, you are Peter, and upon this rock I will build my church, and the gates of the netherworld shall not prevail against it. I will give you the keys to the kingdom of heaven. Whatever you bind on earth shall be bound in heaven, and whatever you loose on earth shall be loosed in heaven." The Gospel of the Lord.

In today's first reading, Solomon, the great builder of the temple, captures perfectly the paradox of these buildings. He ponders how it is that God, who cannot even be contained by the heavens and the earth, could dwell here on earth and in earthly buildings. That God, who is so immense in majesty, could possibly be contained in any singular human-made structure. And yet, immediately after having that thought, he begins to pray to God in the temple. And so he knows and trusts, even in the midst of his pondering, that somehow God is there. God is present. God is listening. It's an important paradox to ponder for us. We know that wherever two or three are gathered in his name, there also he is. We know that these buildings are not necessary for God to come to us or to be present to us or for God to even dwell in. We know that the church is far larger or greater than any single edifice. We know that no building built by man, no matter how beautiful or large or grand it is, can even compare to the majesty of our God. And yet, at the same time, these structures, these buildings, these churches represent and present for us enduring symbols of faith, tangible and concrete elements that God is indeed present to us and that God comes to us here in this world and makes himself known to us and gives himself to us in concrete, tactile, physical ways. Though these buildings are, at the end of the day, not immortal, they help us and invite us to contemplate the grandeur of God. Because they have endured well before our time and will last. Hopefully, this one, well after our demise. They are symbols of God's greatness and God's grandeur because they are much larger than us. They're bigger than us. They're greater than us. They're far more long-lasting than us. And coming into these spaces connects us to a God and a church that is so much larger than we are. There are reminders to us that our faith is not just an individual faith between us and the Lord,

but that we are part of a community of believers, of the body of Christ throughout the world. And every time we gather in this space, we experience just a small slice of being part of that body and of sharing in the Lord's goodness. This particular, in a unique way, invites us to contemplate this mystery. Its very arrangement helps us understand our place in the cosmic reality, its ceiling adorned with angels and stars to remind us of the heavens, us here below on the earth, and the saints, the powerful intercessors between heaven and earth, literally existing between us and the heavens in this building, reminding us of their enduring intercession and their powerful prayer. Though we know that these buildings aren't perfect, that they are fallible, that they will at some point come to an end, they are still for us reminders of the church that God has built and that God has given us, a reminder of the promise that he has made to Peter, that the gates of the netherworld shall never prevail against us. These edifices, strong and sturdy in their construction, beautiful in their adornment, help us and invite us deeper into the mystery of the body of Christ, the church, by assuring us that we are never alone in the life of faith, by inviting us to make the journey of faith with our fellow believers, and by being for us a steadfast sign of God's promise, of God's glory, of God's grandeur. And so as we gather on this day to celebrate the anniversary of the dedication of this beautiful basilica, may we not simply be taken in by its adornment or its beauty, but be reminded most profoundly of God's goodness, of God's creation, and of God's promise, so that what we celebrate here in this earthly building, in the Holy Eucharist, we will one day celebrate together forever in the heavenly Jerusalem at the eternal banquet feast of the Lord.

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I believe in one God, the Father.

0: Gathered in this sacred place where God dwells among his people, let us bring our prayers and petitions before our Heavenly Father with faithful hearts.
1: For the Holy Church of God, for Pope Leo, our bishops, and all the faithful, built upon the rock of Peter's confession, may we courageously proclaim Jesus as the Christ and Son of the living God. Let us pray to the Lord. Lord, hear our prayer. For leaders of nations and all public authorities, may God grant them wisdom to promote justice, seek lasting peace, and advance the common good for all families and communities across the world. Let us pray to the Lord.
2: Lord, hear our prayer.
1: For the University of Notre Dame and all who enter this Basilica of the Sacred Heart, as we celebrate its dedication, may this sacred place be a true house of prayer, renewing us as living stones built on Christ. Let us pray to the Lord.
2: Lord, hear our prayer.
1: For an increase in vocations to the priesthood and religious life, especially in the Congregation of Holy Cross, may many young people answer the Lord's call with courage, joy, and a heart devoted to his Sacred Heart. Let us pray to the Lord.
2: Lord, hear our prayer.
1: For all who carry heavy burdens of illness, poverty, or grief, may they experience the healing presence of Christ, who overcomes the powers of darkness and finds strength through the loving care of our community. Let us pray to the Lord.
2: Lord, hear our prayer.
1: For all who have died, especially members of the Notre Dame family and the Congregation of Holy Cross, may they be welcomed into the heavenly sanctuary and share in the eternal glory of the resurrection. Let us pray to the Lord.
0: Gracious Father, you build your church upon the rock of faith, and you hear the prayers of your people. Receive the petitions we bring before you today with trust in your enduring mercy, through Christ our Lord.
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Pray, brothers and sisters, that my sacrifice and yours may be acceptable to God, the Almighty Father. Recalling the day when you were pleased to fill your house with glory and holiness, O Lord, we pray that you may make of us a sacrificial offering always acceptable to you, through Christ our Lord. Amen. The Lord be with you. Lift up your hearts. Let us give thanks to the Lord our God. It is truly right and just, our duty and our salvation, always and everywhere to give you thanks, Lord, Holy Father, Almighty and Eternal God, through Christ our Lord. For in this visible house that you have let us build, and where you never cease to show favor to the family on pilgrimage to you in this place, you wonderfully manifest and accomplish the mystery of your communion with us. Here you build up for yourself the temple that we are, and cause your church, spread throughout the world, to grow ever more and more as the Lord's own body, till she reaches her fullness in the vision of peace, the heavenly city of Jerusalem. And so with the countless ranks of the blessed, in the temple of your glory we praise you, we bless you, and proclaim your greatness as we acclaim.

You are indeed holy, O Lord, and all you have created rightly gives you praise. For through your Son, our Lord Jesus Christ, by the power and working of

the Holy Spirit. You give life to all things and make them holy. And you never cease to gather a people to yourself, so that from the rising of the sun to its setting, a pure sacrifice may be offered to your name. Therefore, O Lord, we humbly implore you by the same Spirit, graciously make holy these gifts we have brought to you for consecration, that they may become the body and blood of your Son, our Lord Jesus Christ, at whose command we celebrate these mysteries. For on the night he was betrayed, he himself took bread, and giving you thanks, he said the blessing, broke the bread, and gave it to his disciples, saying, "Take this, all of you, and eat of it, for this is my body, which will be given up for you."

In a similar way, when supper was ended, he took the chalice, and giving you thanks, he said the blessing, and gave the chalice to his disciples, saying, "Take this, all of you, and drink from it, for this is the chalice of my blood, the blood of the new and eternal covenant, which will be poured out for you and for many, for the forgiveness of sins. Do this in memory of me."

Therefore, O Lord, as we celebrate the memorial of the saving passion of your Son, his wondrous resurrection and ascension into heaven, and as we look forward to his second coming, we offer you in thanksgiving this holy and living sacrifice. Look, we pray, upon the oblation of your church, and recognizing the sacrificial victim, by whose death you willed to reconcile us to yourself, grant that we, who are nourished by the body and blood of your Son, and filled with his Holy Spirit, may become one body, one spirit in Christ. May he make of us an eternal offering to you, so that we may obtain an inheritance with your elect, especially with the most blessed Virgin Mary, Mother of God, with blessed Joseph, her spouse, with your blessed apostles and glorious martyrs, and with all the saints on whose constant intercession in your presence we rely for unfailing help. May this sacrifice of our reconciliation, we pray, O Lord, advance the peace and salvation of all the world. Be pleased to confirm in faith and charity your pilgrim church on earth, with your servant Leo, our Pope, and Kevin, our Bishop, the order of bishops, all the clergy, and the entire people you have gained for your own. Listen graciously to the prayers of this family, whom you have summoned before you. In your compassion, O merciful Father, gather to yourself all your children, scattered throughout the world. To our departed brothers and sisters, and to all who were pleasing to you after passing from this life, give kind admittance to your kingdom. There we hope to enjoy forever the fullness of your glory, through Christ our Lord, through whom you bestow on the world all that is good. Through him and with him and in him, O God, almighty Father, in the unity of the Holy Spirit, all glory and honor is yours forever.

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1: Deliver us, Lord, we pray, from every evil, and graciously grant peace in our days, that by the help of your mercy we may be always free from sin and safe from all distress, as we await the blessed hope and the coming of our Savior, Jesus Christ. Lord Jesus Christ, who said to your apostles, "Peace I leave you, my peace I give you," look not on our sins, but on the faith of your church, and graciously grant her peace and unity in accordance with your will, who live and reign forever and ever. The peace of the Lord be with you always. Let us offer each other the sign of peace.

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Blessed are those called to the supper of the Lamb. Lord, I am not worthy that you should enter under my roof. Only say the word, my soul shall be healed.

Please join in singing our communion hymn, number 950 in the red hymnal, I Am the Bread of Life, number 950. We will sing both English and Spanish verses.

0: Let us pray. May the people consecrated to you, O Lord, we pray, receive the fruits and joy of your blessing, that the festive homage that they have offered to you today in the body may redound upon them as a spiritual gift, through Christ our Lord. Last year, a very amazed middle schooler asked me how we can burn the candles every year and they never run out. So they are not the same candles as the consecration day, but the same sconces and the same location. It's my pleasure to remind everyone today that for your devout participation in this Holy Mass, celebrating the anniversary of the dedication of this basilica, the Apostolic See is pleased to grant the favor of a plenary indulgence, along with the usual conditions of sacramental confession and praying for the Holy Father. The Lord be with you. Bow down for the blessing. May God, the Lord of heaven and earth, who has gathered you today in memory of the dedication of this church, make you abound in heavenly blessings. Amen. And may he, who has willed that all his scattered children be gathered together in his Son, grant that you may become his temple and the dwelling place of the Holy Spirit. Amen. Thus may you be made thoroughly clean, so that God may dwell within you, and you may possess with all the saints the inheritance of eternal happiness. Amen. And may the blessing of Almighty God, the Father, and the Son, and the Holy Spirit descend upon you and remain with you forever.
1: Amen.
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Thank you for joining us for Mass from the Basilica of the Sacred Heart on the campus of the University of Notre Dame. 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

Hello, I'm Bishop Reed here in Christ Cathedral in Garden Grove, California. I want to invite you to join me in meditating on the mysteries of the Holy Rosary throughout the course of every day, right here on Catholic TV, America's Catholic Television Network. 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

Hi, everyone. Kevin Nelson here, hoping you can join us on Monday for This Is The Day. Maria Ruiz Scarpalanda joins us to discuss American Martyr, the Stanley Rother story, a new documentary about the life and legacy of Blessed Stanley. We'll explore the remarkable witness of this missionary priest and why his story of faith, courage, and sacrifice continues to inspire the church today. It's going to be a great show. Please join us on This Is The Day right here on Catholic TV.

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2: Laudator Jesus Christus. 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Welcome to this live broadcast of Pope Leo XIV's weekly general audience in St. Peter's Basilica due to high heat here in Rome. I am Sister Christine Massivo.
3: And I am Kelsey Gussie, and we will be providing the English language commentary and translations for this event. 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
2: And to all of you joining us through all our media partners, EWTN-TV, Catholic Faith Network in America, Salt and Light TV, Shalom World TV, Atmadashan TV in India, Catholic TV, Radio Maria England, Luminous Radio in India, and Radio Maria Papua New Guinea, a very special welcome.
3: As Sister Christine mentioned, the audience this week is not being held in St. Peter's Square or in Paul VI Hall, but in St. Peter's Basilica due to the extreme heat that we've been having here in Rome. But that has not stopped the crowds from gathering, as you can see, in the central aisle of the Basilica, and people have come from all over the world to greet Pope Leo.
4: Viva, viva, viva, viva, viva, Mexico, Mexico.

0: This is Pope Leo's second general audience after his rest at Castel Gandolfo. And in last week's catechesis on Sacrosanctum Concilium, the Second Vatican Council Constitution on the Liturgy. Reflecting on the ecclesial dimension of liturgical prayer and describing the liturgy as the place of encounter of God's initiative in drawing near to humanity in his Son.
1: As Sister Christine mentioned last week, Pope Leo continued his catechesis on the Second Vatican Council's document, Sacrosanctum Concilium, and it focused a lot on the term prayer, designating the liturgy as a whole. And the Holy Father explained last week, this perspective was decisive because it guided the liturgical reform, making the active participation of the faithful the liturgy's central pillar. And the liturgy is presented first and foremost as the place of encounter of God's initiative in drawing near to humanity in his Son.

In the crowd, we can see people from different countries with different flags, different shirts. They are all gathered at this general audience to greet Pope Leo the 14th and to receive his blessings.

And of those of us who are joining us at this time, we all welcome you to Popleo's general audience for today.

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2: And now we will hear Pope Leo's catechesis in Italian.
3: Cari fratelli e sorelle,
4: dear brothers and sisters, the fifth chapter of the Concilia Constitution, Sacrosanctum Concilium, is dedicated to the liturgical year, a theme we would like to look at today to explain its value in the life of every believer. First of all, it is important to note that this way of referring to the cycle of Christian feasts as the liturgical year became widespread in the ecclesiastical languages thanks to the work of the servant of God, Abbot Prosper Geronimo.
2: In the encyclical Mediator Dei, Pope Pius XII states that it is not a cold and lifeless representation of the events of the past, or a simple and bare record of a former age. The liturgical year is, rather, Christ himself, who is ever living in his church. Here he continues that journey of immense mercy, which he lovingly began in his mortal life, with the design of bringing men to know his mysteries and, in a way, live by them. These mysteries are ever present and active. The liturgical year should thus be understood as a constant renewal of the work of salvation, which Christ accomplishes in history. As she journeys through this temporal cycle, the Church remains in contact with the Lord's redemptive action, so that all the faithful may be filled with His grace. The encounter with Jesus, who died and rose again for us, is the purpose that the Church always pursues, placing the celebration of the Paschal event at the center of every moment.
4: Hence, the Council Fathers considered the foundation and kernel of the whole liturgical year to be Sunday, the original feast day. In various modern languages, its name indicates that it is the Dies Domini, the Lord's Day. Even in those languages where the reference to the Day of the Sun has prevailed, the link with Christ can be discerned. He is the true Sun of Righteousness who enlightens every person.
3: San Giovanni Paolo II,
4: St. John Paul II, in the Apostolic Letters, Dies Domini, teaches that Sunday is the day of the Lord, the day of the Church, the day of man, and finally, the day of days. Since Sunday is the weekly Easter, recalling and making

0: making present the day upon which Christ rose from the dead. It is also the day which reveals the meaning of time. Springing from resurrection, it cuts through human time, the months, the years, the centuries, like a directional arrow which points them towards their targets, Christ's second coming. Sunday foreshadows the last day, the day of parousia, when we shall all rise again.
1: Per santificare la domenica è fondamentale celebrare l'Eucaristia.
2: To sanctify Sunday, it is essential to celebrate the Eucharist. Listening to the Word and partaking of the body of Christ entail, according to the Council Fathers, the coming together in unum, that is, the joyful gathering of the faithful. In this assembly, the Christian community makes visible its communion with the Lord and bears witness to its belonging to Christ and its fidelity to the Church. This assembly cannot be substituted by a solely virtual presence, nor can it be reduced to a merely passive gathering. The liturgical assembly is, in fact, fulfilled through the active participation of brothers and sisters, called together to thank God who has begotten them again through the resurrection of Jesus Christ from the dead unto a living hope. In this regard, I urge everyone to seek the best possible conditions so that even those who are unable to take time off work on Sundays may take part in Holy Mass.
0: Dear friends, the liturgical year, punctuated by Sunday, has an interesting history in which the faith and devotion of the Church are interwoven. Indeed, from as early as the second century, the celebration of the weekly Easter was joined by that of the annual Easter, the most solemn festival, extending over the most joyful period of 50 days, culminating in Pentecost and prepared for the season of Lent, with its penitential character. The development of the Christmas cycle, which took place later and was modeled on the Paschal cycle, has made it possible to relieve the mysteries of the incarnation of the Word of God, of his birth and of his manifestation to the world. The Church then incorporated into various times of the veneration of the Blessed Mary, joined by an inseparable bond to the saving work of her Son, and the memory of the mysteries of other saints who sing God's perfect praise in heaven and offers prayers for us.
2: The liturgical year thus repeats in sacramental form the teaching of the history of salvation, guiding the faithful from the expectation of the Messiah to the fullness of the Paschal mystery and to the anticipation of future glory. In it, the Church celebrates the salvific relevance of the mystery of Christ, enabling believers to participate in it ever more deeply. For this reason, the liturgical year constitutes the guiding principle and the essential framework for all pastoral action.

0: And as Pope Leo makes his way down from the main altar in the Basilica of St. Peter's this morning, we just reflect again on the fact that he touched on the conciliar constitution, Sacrosanctum Concilium, once again, and the importance of the liturgical year.
1: This ends our live broadcast of Pope Leo Weekly's general audience in St. Peter's Basilica. 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I am Sister Christine Massivo, CPS.
0: And I'm Kelsey Gussie, and it has been our pleasure providing the English commentary and translations for you today. 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
1: Until next time, Laudato Jesus Christus. Praised be Jesus Christ.

Hi, everyone. I'm Kevin Nelson on the island of Oahu in Honolulu, Hawaii, and I'm at the Cathedral Basilica of Our Lady of Peace. This cathedral, which was established in the 1840s, is home to the mortal remains of St. Marian Cope, who was instrumental in serving the needs of those suffering from leprosy, not only here on this island, but also over in the leper colony on Molokai. She took over that position in Molokai after St. Damien de Bustere died of leprosy. A first-class relic of St. Damien can also be found here in this cathedral. This is just one of the many Catholic destinations we take you to every week to show you the history, beauty, and treasures of the Catholic faith. So please join us every week for Catholic Destinations right here on the Catholic Television Network. Hi everyone, Kevin Nelson here, hoping you can join us on Monday for This Is The Day. Maria Ruiz Scarpalanda joins us to discuss American Martyr, the Stanley Rother story, a new documentary about the life and legacy of Blessed Stanley. We'll explore the remarkable witness of this missionary priest and why his story of faith, courage, and sacrifice continues to inspire the church today. It's going to be a great show. Please join us on This Is The Day right here on Catholic TV.

0: The angel of the Lord declared to Mary,
1: and she conceived of the Holy Spirit.
0: Hail Mary, full of grace, the Lord is with thee. Blessed art thou among women, and blessed is the fruit of thy womb, Jesus.
1: Holy Mary, Mother of God, pray for us sinners, now and at the hour of our death. Amen.
0: Behold, the handmaid of the Lord.
1: Be it done unto me according to thy word.
0: Hail Mary, full of grace, the Lord is with thee. Blessed art thou among women, and blessed is the fruit of thy womb, Jesus.
1: Holy Mary, Mother of God, pray for us sinners, now and at the hour of our death. Amen.
0: And the Word was made flesh,
1: and dwelt among us.
0: Hail Mary, full of grace, the Lord is with thee. Blessed art thou among women, and blessed is the fruit of thy womb, Jesus.
1: Holy Mary, Mother of God, pray for us sinners, now and at the hour of our death. Amen.
0: Pray for us, O Holy Mother of God,
1: that we may be made worthy of the promises of Christ.
0: Let us pray. For forth we be

0: Teach thee, O Lord, thy grace into our hearts, that we, to whom the incarnation of Christ, thy Son, was made known by the message of an angel, may by his passion and cross be brought to the glory of his resurrection, through Christ our Lord.
1: Amen.

Laudator Jesus Christus, praised be Jesus Christ, and welcome to Vatican Radio's live-streamed broadcast of Pope Leo's Angelus for the 20th Sunday in Ordinary Time. The Holy Father will lead the Marian prayer from his summer residence in Castel Gandolfo, just outside of Rome. Yesterday in Castel Gandolfo, the Holy Father celebrated Mass for the Solemnity of the Assumption in the local Pontifical Parish Church, and also led the faithful in the Angelus from the square. Today, of course, he'll pick up again the regular Sunday Angelus. To all of you joining us today, whether you're joining us through the various Vatican media channels, the Vatican audio or radio app, the Vatican News web portal, or our Vatican News YouTube channel, or by means of one of our partner stations, including EWTN-TV, Catholic Faith Network in America, Salt and Light TV, Radio Maria England, Mata TV India, Shalom World Television Networks USA, Atmadarshan TV, Catholic TV, Luminous Radio India, or Radio Maria Papua New Guinea, a very warm welcome one and all. My name is Christopher Wells. I'll be providing the English language translation of the Pope's reflection at today's Angelus. Today, the Pope will be commenting on the Gospel reading for this Sunday, taken from the Gospel of St. Matthew. At that time, Jesus withdrew to the region of Tyre and Sidon. And behold, a Canaanite woman of that district came out and called out, "Have pity on me, Lord, Son of David. My daughter is tormented by a demon." But Jesus did not say a word in answer to her. Jesus' disciples came and asked him, "Send her away, for she keeps calling out after us." He said in reply, "I was sent only to the lost sheep of the house of Israel." But the woman came and did Jesus homage, saying, "Lord, help me." He said in reply, "It is not right to take the food of the children and throw it to the dogs." She said, "Please, Lord, for even the dogs eat the scraps that fall from the table of their masters." Then Jesus said to her in reply, "O woman, great is your faith. Let it be done for you as you wish." And the woman's daughter was healed from that hour. That's the Gospel from the 20th Sunday in Ordinary Time. Recalling the healing by Jesus of the daughter of a Canaanite woman, a foreigner, from Jesus' point of view. And certainly very interesting reading today. In a few moments, we'll have the Holy Father's reflection on that. For those of you listening on the radio, we're seeing the Holy Father has approached the doorway of the papal residence, greeting the faithful gathered in the square, where he will begin his Angelus address. Cries, of course, of Viva Papa, along with the Pope. Pope Francis begins, "Dear brothers and sisters, happy Sunday. Yesterday, we contemplated the Virgin Mary and her unbreakable bond with her Son. Not even death could sever that union of persons and soul and body, which is eternal life. Every Sunday reminds us that the same fulfillment is reserved for those who follow Jesus. His

0: Resurrection is not a past event, but new life that draws us in. This is demonstrated today by the Canaanite woman, who is the protagonist of the gospel proclaimed at Mass. Although she did not belong to his people, and she lived in this foreign land, she persistently sought to speak with Jesus, following him like a disciple who already had a bond with him. They had probably never met before, yet in a mysterious way, faith had already taken root in her. She does not desire anything for herself, but rather peace for her tormented daughter. She places her trust in Jesus, in whom she recognizes the Messiah, a descendant of David. Evangelist does not hide the obstacles faced by this woman. The disciples see her as a nuisance, and Jesus himself resists her pleas. The Master had actually withdrawn to that region, and we can imagine that, as on other occasions, he was seeking a secluded place to pray with and instruct his disciples. At that moment, however, something unexpected happens. Reflecting upon this, we can understand Jesus' obedience in fulfilling his mission by allowing himself to be moved by what he sees and hears. Finally, he says to her, "Woman, great is your faith. Let it be done for you as you wish." Even today, the Church can be surprised by God's work and spread the peace of Christ beyond boundaries already drawn. Her mission is anticipated by divine grace, which works in the depths of our consciences, so that in every encounter, even those that disrupt our own plans, we are to listen attentively by opening our eyes and opening our hearts to what God wants to tell us. From the Canaanite woman, we learn humility and determination. Thanks to her faith, we learn that God's table is set for everyone and that no one is left merely with crumbs, because each person has his or her own proper place with the Father. In the light of this faith, inequalities, discrimination, and barriers that trample on the dignity of too many of God's sons and daughters becomes unbearable. Dear brothers and sisters, we are the Church of Jesus Christ in a troubled world, a world that seeks peace. Let us ask Mary, our Mother, to intercede for us, because on her lips is proclaimed the strongest and most innovative hymn ever articulated, the Magnificat. It is the song of one who now sees reality through God's eyes, and for this reason does not lose hope and acts in charity.
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0: And at the conclusion of the Angelus prayer, the Holy Father gives his blessing, which he sends not only to those present, but also to all those listening in live to this broadcast.
1: Cari fratelli e sorelle,
0: dear brothers and sisters,
1: rinnovo il mio
0: appello, my appeal,
1: affinché cessino le ripetute violenze contro la popolazione civile palestinese in Cisgiordania.
0: E chiedo con urgenza, I request with urgency, I urgently request,
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0: 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For, just
1: questa
0: and
1: settimana
0: peace.
1: Avranno inizio i giochi del Mediterraneo che si svolgeranno a Taranto.
0: Recalls the opening of the Mediterranean Games in the Italian city of Taranto.
1: Di Africa, Asia ed Europa che appartengono all'area mediterranea. Auguro che tale evento sportivo sia una profezia di pace e di fratellanza tra i popoli di questa regione e del mondo intero.
0: It's worth noting that the Holy See's official sports association and team, I forgot to go back down, is also taking part with four athletes participating in those games. Holy Father goes on to welcome all those pilgrims from Italy and around the world who are here in Castel Gandolfo.
1: Nel salutare i polacchi,
0: he greets pilgrims from various countries, including Poles.
1: Estendo la mia benedizione alle numerose partecipanti al tradizionale pellegrinaggio al santuario di Piekary Słońskie nell'Alta Slesia. E a tutti voi auguro una buona domenica.
0: And to all of you, I wish you a very happy Sunday. And the coordinated chant there of Long Live the Pope. Castel Gandolfo is a fairly small town, and so, relatively small crowd, but the Holy Father is able to greet a few people here. For those of you listening in on the radio, who don't have the video available, the Holy Father is stepping down into the piazza where he'll be able to greet some of the faithful. Once again, Pope Leo reflected this morning on the gospel reading concerning the healing of the daughter of the Canaanite woman. The Holy Father making a little turnabout the square right now, where several hundred people are gathered to greet him here. Largely, of course, residents of Castel Gandolfo, but of course, a fair number of pilgrims and tourists.

0: from around the world. Holy Father is able to greet and bless a few babies along the way and shake hands with some of the people who are here in this small Italian town. Many of you probably already know it's typical for the Pope, certainly in recent decades, not every summer, but often to go up to the town of Castel Gandolfo for a few weeks in the summer. It's described often as the Pope's summer vacation, but of course the Holy Father continues to work and pray throughout those days. It does give him a little bit of a break from some of the more strenuous duties throughout the year. And after a few weeks in Castel Gandolfo, he typically returns to the Vatican. Before making a second trip, where he is now, to Castel Gandolfo for the Feast of the Assumption. The Holy Father's visit over this long weekend at Ferragosto. The Assumption is a very important major summer holiday for the country of Italy. And the Holy Father usually takes that in Castel Gandolfo in part to thank the people there for welcoming him, but also to, as an expression of pastoral solicitude. It's a nice opportunity for the Holy Father to be at something of a regular parish and visit with the faithful there. Here, after taking a turn about the square in his modified papal golf cart, the Holy Father is able to get out and greet a few people. He's speaking right now with some children and receiving a gift. It looks like a Lego toy, along with some pictures and letters from the children. We're talking to him and posing for a few pictures with some of the youngest kids there. So again, a good opportunity to be with people in kind of a more intimate setting as opposed to the vast crowds in St. Peter's Square. And with that brief encounter with a few of the children here at Castel Gandolfo, the Holy Father is concluding his Angelus audience today. A very warm thank you once again to all those participating and listening in on our broadcast this morning. Special thanks especially to all of our partner stations, as well as to our technicians and producers in the studio. My name is Christopher Wells, and we conclude as always, Laudetur Jesus Christus.
1: I'm Sonia Corbett, Catholic Evangelista, inviting you to join me here on Evangelista Bible Study this week as we look at the Old Testament liturgical calendar and feasts and their fulfillment in the Catholic liturgical year.

0: Hi, everyone. I'm Kevin Nelson. Here's a look at what's going on this week in the news. We begin with news from around the country. In Illinois, the Thomas More Society, a Catholic-run public interest law firm, has filed a federal lawsuit on behalf of Springfield Bishop Thomas Paprocki, Lutheran Care Center in Altamont, and four Illinois physicians. The suit aims to block a new physician-assisted suicide law before it takes effect September 12th. The suit argues the End-of-Life Options for Terminally Ill Patients Act violates religious and free speech protections under the First and 14th Amendments. The law allows patients with a terminal illness and a prognosis of 6 months or less to request medication to end their lives. Two doctors must confirm the diagnosis, while a mental health professional may determine whether the patient is capable of making the decision. The law also says healthcare entities cannot prevent professionals from providing assisted suicide outside their employment. The Thomas More Society said the law further threatens the integrity of religious healthcare institutions' identity and mission. In news from around the world, following a magnitude 7.4 earthquake that devastated the country of Colombia on August 10th, international assistance alongside church operations are delivering emergency medical supplies, food, and rescue personnel into the disaster zone. At least 265 people have died, with thousands injured and many more missing under the collapsed buildings. Pope Leo XIV has already sent a message of closeness to the nation, and now he is sending a donation to help in the recovery efforts.
1: Pope Leo XIV has sent 100,000 euros in aid to the areas affected by the earthquake in Colombia. This is an initial contribution, similar to the aid the Vatican provided after the earthquake in Venezuela in June. The funds, which were sent through the Dicastery for the Service of Charity, will be allocated to emergency relief efforts in the hardest-hit diocese. They will be administered by the Pastoral Caritas Office of the Bishop's Conference, which expressed its gratitude for the Pontiff's assistance. The Colombian Bishop's Conference expressed its deep gratitude for this new gesture of closeness from Pope Leo XIV and for the solidarity of the Universal Church with the Colombian people. In communion with the Holy Father, reaffirms its commitment to support affected families and communities, strengthen networks of solidarity, and, through the Church's pastoral and charitable work, help those most in need. The mission is to provide emergency assistance to those hit hardest by the August 10th earthquake, which measured 7.4 in magnitude. Its epicenter was in San Jose del Palmar, but was also felt in neighboring countries, including Ecuador and Panama.
0: More news from around the country. The Diocese of Youngstown, Ohio, announced recently that the official documentation on Rhoda Wise, an Ohio laywoman, wife, adoptive mother, Catholic convert, and mystic, has been submitted to the Vatican's Dicastery for the Causes of Saints. The Dicastery's theological and historical commissions will investigate her heroic virtues and could recommend that the Pope declare her venerable. Wise was declared a servant of God in 2017 when the late Bishop George Murray of Youngstown opened her sainthood cause. Wise was born into a Protestant family in 1888 and endured significant hardships, including infertility, the death of one of her adopted daughters, and a husband struggling with alcoholism and unemployment. She later experienced visions of Jesus and Saint Therese of Lisieux and was associated with the stigmata and hundreds of reported healings. Among those who attributed a healing to Wise was Mother Angelica, founder of EWTN. She said Wise prayed with her during a novena to St. Therese, after which a painful stomach condition was healed. Wise died in 1948, and her former home in Canton, Ohio, continues to be a place of pilgrimage. More news from around the world. Preparations are ongoing as France prepares to receive Pope Leo XIV for an apostolic visit in late September. The Pope is expected to visit a number of significant places while in the country. The theme for the Pope's visit to France focuses on life and is taken from the Gospel of John.
1: Pope Leo XIV has chosen the motto for his apostolic visit to France, "So that the world may have life." It comes from the Gospel of St. John and the Bread of Life discourse. The emphasis on life does more than point to the Eucharist. It may also carry a second meaning. It comes after France's National Assembly approved a bill on June 30th to legalize euthanasia, administered by a doctor, and self-administered assisted suicide. According to diplomatic sources cited by OSV News, the Pope might also visit the largest and most renowned palliative care institution in France and Europe, the Jean Garnier Medical Center in Paris. The logo also complements the central concept of celebrating life. It features a dove carrying an olive branch, which symbolizes a return to life, just like the bird that returned to Noah's Ark. The visual design blends the Gothic-style rose windows often found in France's medieval cathedrals with a more modern Art Deco aesthetic. The design uses the colors of the French flag, along with orange for light and green for hope. Pope Leo XIV will arrive in Paris on September 25th and will attend a prayer vigil at the Stade de France. The next day, he will celebrate Mass at Place de la Concorde. He will also visit the Shrine of Our Lady of Lourdes before traveling to Metz on September 28th to celebrate Mass at the Saint-Étienne Cathedral. The visit to Metz also carries a certain symbolic significance. The city, located in the heart of Europe, was historically a point of contention between France and Germany. Today, it stands as a symbol of reconciliation and European identity.
0: And finally in the news, with the 2000th anniversary of the baptism of Jesus Christ coming up in 2030, major preparations are underway in the country of Jordan to welcome pilgrims. At Bethany Beyond the Jordan, the site of the baptism and a UNESCO World Heritage Site, a $120 million development project is underway. The initiative features a new baptism museum, a dedicated pilgrim and visitor village, and walking trails. The sacred site marks the beginning of Christ's public ministry and holds a unique place in modern church history as the only location visited by four popes. That's St. Paul VI, St. John Paul II, Pope Benedict XVI, and Pope Francis. Millions of Christian pilgrims are expected to journey to Jordan by 2030. Cardinal Pier Battista Pisabella, the Latin Patriarch of Jerusalem, who is helping with preparations, said that through the commemoration of Christ's baptism, we can make 2030 not just a memory of the past, but a prophetic sign of unity, peace, and living faith for the whole world. Well, that is all the information we have for you at this time. I'm Kevin Elson. Don't forget, you can keep up to date on Catholic news throughout the week with Catholic News Break right here on the Catholic TV Network.
2: Hi, everyone. I'm Kevin Nelson here in Alexandria, Virginia. And behind me is the Basilica of St. Mary. And in 2018, this Church of St. Mary officially was designated as a minor basilica by the Vatican. 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This Basilica of St. Mary is just one of the many Catholic destinations we take you to every week to show you the history, beauty, and treasures of the Catholic faith. 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
4: Hello, I'm Bishop Reed here in Christ Cathedral in Garden Grove, California. I want to invite you to join me in meditating on the mysteries of the Holy Rosary throughout the course of every day, right here on Catholic TV, America's Catholic Television Network.

0: Welcome, everyone, to the Sunday Mass. I'm Kevin Nelson here, and thank you for joining us on Catholic TV and Channel 56. We welcome all of you who are joining us today. Our celebrant for today's Mass is Father Dennis Nacaran, who's at St. John's Seminary in Brighton, Massachusetts. Before we begin Mass, I just want to call your attention to our August magazine, and we will be having our September magazine coming up shortly as well. And there is an envelope in the magazine as well. Our meal has been down a little bit, so if you are able to do so, if you could send that in, we would greatly appreciate that. And I also want to let you know our telethon is coming up in September as well, September 18th and 19th from 9 a.m. to 9 p.m. So if you have the opportunity, mark that in your calendar. It would be great if you could watch for those days as well. So without further ado, let's turn things over now to Father Dennis to begin Mass.
1: Turn your eyes, O God, our shield, and look on the face of your anointed one. One day within your courts is better than a thousand elsewhere. In the name of the Father, and of the Son, and of the Holy Spirit. Amen. The grace of our Lord Jesus Christ, and the love of God, and the communion of the Holy Spirit be with you all.
2: And with your spirit.
1: My brothers and sisters, let us acknowledge our sins, and so prepare ourselves to celebrate the sacred mysteries. You were sent to heal the contrite of heart. Lord, have mercy.
2: Lord, have mercy.
1: You came to call sinners. Christ, have mercy.
2: Christ, have mercy.
1: You are seated at the right hand of the Father to intercede for us. Lord, have mercy.
2: Lord, have mercy.
1: May Almighty God have mercy on us, forgive us our sins, and bring us to everlasting life.
3: Amen.
1: Glory to God in the highest. And on earth, peace to people of goodwill. We praise you, we bless you, we adore you, we glorify you. We give you thanks for your great glory. Lord God, heavenly King, O God, almighty Father, Lord Jesus Christ, only begotten Son, Lord God, Lamb of God, Son of the Father, you take away the sins of the world, have mercy on us. You take away the sins of the world, receive our prayer. You are seated at the right hand of the Father, have mercy on us. For you alone are the Holy One, you alone are the Lord, you alone are the Most High, Jesus Christ, with the Holy Spirit, in the glory of God the Father. Amen. Let us pray. O God, who have prepared for those who love you good things which no eye can see, fill our hearts, we pray, with the warmth of your love, so that loving you in all things and above all things, we may attain your promises which surpass every human desire. Through our Lord Jesus Christ, your Son, who lives and reigns with you in the unity of the Holy Spirit, God forever and ever.
2: Amen.
4: A reading from the book of the prophet Isaiah. Thus says the Lord, observe what is right, do what is just, for my salvation is about to come, my justice about to be revealed. The foreigners who join themselves to the Lord, ministering to him, loving the name of the Lord, and becoming his servants, all who keep the Sabbath free from profanation and hold to my covenant, them I will bring to my holy mountain and make joyful in my house of prayer. Their burnt offerings and sacrifices will be acceptable on my altar, for my house shall be called a house of prayer for all peoples. The word of the Lord.
2: Thanks be to God.

0: Romans, brothers and sisters, I am speaking to you Gentiles, inasmuch as I am the apostle to the Gentiles. I glory in my ministry in order to make my race jealous and thus save some of them. For if their rejection is the reconciliation of the world, what will their acceptance be but life from the dead? For the gifts and the call of God are irrevocable. Just as you once disobeyed God, but have now received mercy because of their disobedience, so they have now disobeyed in order that, by virtue of the mercy shown to you, they too may now receive mercy. For God delivered all to disobedience, that he might have mercy upon all. The word of the Lord.
1: Thanks be to God.

0: The Lord be with you.
1: And with your spirit.
0: A reading from the Holy Gospel according to Matthew.
1: Glory to you, O Lord.
0: At that time, Jesus withdrew to the region of Tyre and Sidon. And behold, a Canaanite woman of that district came and called out, "Have pity on me, Lord, Son of David. My daughter is tormented by a demon." But Jesus did not say a word in answer to her. Jesus' disciples came and asked him, "Send her away, for she keeps calling out after us." He said in reply, "I was sent only to the lost sheep of the house of Israel." But the woman came and did Jesus homage, saying, "Lord, help me." He said in reply, "It is not right to take the food of children and throw it to the dogs." She said, "Please, Lord, for even the dogs eat the scraps that fall from the table of their masters." Then Jesus said to her in reply, "O woman, great is your faith. Let it be done for you as you wish." And the woman's daughter was healed from that hour. The Gospel of the Lord.
2: Praise to you, Lord Jesus Christ.
0: All of our readings today point towards one beautiful reality, which is the reality that Jesus came for the salvation of all. Jesus came to save not just a few, not just the elite, not just a few special people, but Jesus came to save everybody. There was a lot of misconception around the idea of salvation, right? That salvation has to be earned, that salvation has to be won, or that one has to gain a particular favor in order to be saved, and that salvation was going to be restricted to just a few. And yet we see from the Old Testament, we see in the New Testament, we see in the Gospel, that the salvation that Jesus has won for us is a universal salvation, that salvation is offered to everyone. Jesus came not to save a few. Jesus came to save many. Jesus came to save everyone. No one is impossible to save. There is no one person who is so far gone that they cannot be saved. And in fact, Jesus is here to save everyone. Now, of course, we can accept or reject that salvation, right? The free will is in our hands in order to either accept the salvation that Jesus has won for us or to reject it. That's the beauty of free will and the mystery of free will. But Jesus came to save all. And in fact, the final mission that Jesus came to give his disciples after his ascension was that he gave the mission to go out to the whole world and proclaim the gospel, to go out to the whole world to teach and to preach.

to teach all that Jesus has taught them, and to preach Jesus Christ crucified. There was a period of time where it seemed that holiness was thought to

0: decades have reaffirmed that universal call to holiness. My brothers and sisters, all of us, every single one of us, is called to be holy. Holiness means that we put aside what we want and to be able to look to God as the center of our life. Not to serve ourselves, but to serve our Lord. And in serving our Lord, to be able to love him above all else and to love our neighbors as ourselves in the way that the Lord loves us. No one is immune to that. No one is deprived of that. That call is universal. Can we accept that call? Can we look to that call no matter where we are in life? We could be so far gone. We can be regularly in the pews. Holiness is for all of us, and we need to proclaim that salvation and that call to holiness to everyone, no matter where we are in life, because Jesus is calling you to be holy. Glory be to the Father, and to the Son, and to the Holy Spirit, as it was in the beginning, is now, and ever shall be, world without end. Amen. I believe in one God, the Father Almighty, maker of heaven and earth, of all things visible and invisible. I believe in one Lord Jesus Christ, the only begotten Son of God, born of the Father before all ages, God from God, light from light, true God from true God, begotten, not made, consubstantial with the Father. Through him all things were made. For us men and for our salvation, he came down from heaven, and by the Holy Spirit was incarnate of the Virgin Mary and became man. For our sake, he was crucified under Pontius Pilate. He suffered death and was buried, and rose again on the third day in accordance with the scriptures. He ascended into heaven and is seated at the right hand of the Father. He will come again in glory to judge the living and the dead, and his kingdom will have no end. I believe in the Holy Spirit, the Lord, the giver of life, who proceeds from the Father and the Son, who with the Father and the Son is adored and glorified, who has spoken through the prophets. I believe in one holy, Catholic, and apostolic church. I confess one baptism for the forgiveness of sins, and I look forward to the resurrection of the dead and the life of the world to come. Amen. Calling upon God, our heavenly and merciful Father, from whom all good things come, we now bring to him our needs and our petitions.
1: For the universal mission of the Church to all peoples, we pray to the Lord.
2: Lord, hear our prayer.
1: For societies that discriminate against racial or religious minorities, we pray to the Lord.
2: Lord, hear our
1: prayer. For families who have migrated from other nations into our community, we pray to the Lord.
2: Lord, hear our prayer.
1: And for all those who have entered into eternal life, we pray to the Lord.
2: Lord, hear our prayer.
0: Loving Father, you look upon us with such serene kindness. Hear our prayers and answer them according to your most holy will. We make this prayer through Christ our Lord.
3: Amen. Amen.

0: Pray, brothers and sisters, that my sacrifice and yours may be acceptable to God, the Almighty Father.
1: Lord, accept this sacrifice at your hands for the praise and glory of his name, for our good and the good of all his holy church.
0: Receive our oblation, O Lord, by which is brought about a glorious exchange, that by offering what you have given, we may merit to receive your very self, through Christ our Lord.
1: Amen.
0: The Lord be with you.
2: And with your spirit.
0: Lift up your hearts.
2: We lift them up to the Lord.
0: Let us give thanks to the Lord our God.
1: It is right and just.
0: It is truly right and just, our duty and our salvation, always and everywhere to give you thanks, Lord, Holy Father, Almighty and Eternal God, through Christ our Lord. For out of compassion for the waywardness that is ours, he humbled himself and was born of the Virgin. By the passion of the cross, he freed us from unending death, and by rising from the dead, he gave us life eternal. And so with angels and archangels, with thrones and dominions, and with all the hosts and powers of heaven, we sing the hymn of your glory as without end we

You are indeed holy, O Lord, and all you have created rightly gives you praise. For through your Son, our Lord Jesus Christ, by the power and working of the Holy Spirit, you give life to all things and make them holy. And you never cease to gather a people to yourself, so that from the rising of the sun to its setting, a pure sacrifice may be offered to your name. Therefore, O Lord, we humbly implore you, by the same Spirit, graciously make holy these gifts we have brought to you for consecration, that they may become the body and blood of your Son, our Lord Jesus Christ, at whose command we celebrate these mysteries. For on the night he was betrayed, he himself took bread, and giving you thanks, he said the blessing, broke the bread, and gave it to his disciples, saying, "This, all of you, and eat of it, for this is my body, which will be given up for you."

In a similar way, when supper was ended, he took the chalice, and giving you thanks, he said the blessing, and gave the chalice to his disciples, saying, "Take this, all of you, and drink from it, for this is the chalice of my blood, the blood of the new and eternal covenant, which will be poured out for you and for many for the forgiveness of sins. Do this in memory of me."

Therefore, O Lord, as we celebrate the memorial of the saving passion of your Son, his wondrous resurrection and ascension into heaven, and as we look forward to his second coming, we offer you in thanksgiving this holy and living sacrifice. Look, we pray, upon the oblation of your church and recognizing the sacrificial victim by whose death you will to reconcile us to yourself. Grant that we who are nourished by the body and blood of your Son and filled with his Holy Spirit may become one body, one spirit in Christ. May he make of us an eternal offering to you so that we may obtain an inheritance with your elect, especially with the most blessed.

0: Blessed Virgin Mary, Mother of God, with Blessed Joseph, her spouse, with your blessed apostles and glorious martyrs, and with all the saints on whose constant intercession in your presence we rely for unfailing help. May this sacrifice of our reconciliation, we pray, O Lord, advance the peace and salvation of all the world. Be pleased to confirm in faith and charity your pilgrim church on earth, with your servant Leo, our Pope, and Richard, our Bishop, the order of bishops, all the clergy, and the entire people you have gained for your own. Listen graciously to the prayers of this family whom you have summoned before you. In your compassion, O merciful Father, gather to yourself all your children scattered throughout the world. To our departed brothers and sisters, and to all who were pleasing to you at their passing from this life, give kind admittance to your kingdom. There we hope to enjoy forever the fullness of your glory, through Christ our Lord, through whom you bestow on the world all that is good. Through him and with him and in him, O God, almighty Father, in the unity of the Holy Spirit, all glory and honor is yours forever and ever.
1: Amen. Amen.
0: At the Savior's command, informed by divine teaching, we dare to say, Our Father, who art in heaven, hallowed be thy name. Thy kingdom come, thy will be done, on earth as it is in heaven. Give us this day our daily bread, and forgive us our trespasses, as we forgive those who trespass against us. And lead us not into temptation, but deliver us from evil. Deliver us, Lord, we pray, from every evil. Graciously grant peace in our days, that by the help of your mercy, we may be always free from sin and safe from all distress, as we await the blessed hope and the coming of our Savior, Jesus Christ.
2: For the kingdom, the power, and the glory are yours, now and forever.
0: Lord Jesus Christ, who said to your apostles, Peace I leave you, my peace I give you, look not on our sins, but on the faith of your church, and graciously grant her peace and unity in accordance with your will, who live and reign forever and ever.
2: Amen.
0: The peace of the Lord be with you always.
1: And with your spirit. Lamb of God, you take away the sins of the world. Have mercy on us. Lamb of God, you take away the sins of the world. Have mercy on us. Lamb of God, you take away the sins of the world. Grant us peace.

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Blessed are those called to the supper of the Lamb. Lord, I am not worthy that you should enter under my roof, but only say the word and my soul shall be healed.

0: Let us pray. Made partakers of Christ through these sacraments, we humbly implore your mercy, Lord, that conformed to his image on earth, we may merit also to be his co-heirs in heaven, who lives and reigns forever and ever.
1: Amen.
0: The Lord be with you.
1: And with your spirit.
0: May Almighty God bless you, the Father, and the Son, and the Holy Spirit.
1: Amen.
0: Go in peace, glorifying the Lord by your life.
1: Thanks be to God.

We have worshiped God, the Father, the Son, and the Holy Spirit. The Lord has invited us to the altar, and this great prayer has brought benefit to ourselves, the church, and the whole world. 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

0: Saint Michael the Archangel, defend us in battle. Be our protection against the wickedness and snares of the devil. May God rebuke him, we humbly pray. And do thou, O Prince of the Heavenly Host, by the power of God, cast into hell Satan and all the evil spirits who prowl through the world seeking the ruin of souls. Amen.
1: Hi everyone, Kevin Nelson here, hoping you can join us on Monday for This Is The Day. Maria Ruiz Scarpalanda joins us to discuss American Martyr, the Stanley Rother story, a new documentary about the life and legacy of Blessed Stanley. We'll explore the remarkable witness of this missionary priest and why his story of faith, courage, and sacrifice continues to inspire the church today. It's going to be a great show. Please join us on This Is The Day right here on Catholic TV.

0: Hey, everybody. Welcome back to Walk in Faith. This is exciting. I have Monsignor Jamie, who, like I said, who traveled all the way from Brooklyn to be with me. But we have Alejandro and Ali back. Thank you, Alejandro. I really appreciate this.
1: Well, thank you for having us.
0: And I know you don't like to be on camera, so I have a priest who will sort of help us out.
1: To help me out.
2: We may need
0: you're usually behind the camera filming. Now you're in front. But Alejandro, I want to just read this to you, right? And I don't think you've read the book yet, but this is what Ali wrote about you, right? So, I mean, like most of us, I watch Bella, little boy, been a fan, right? You know, always feel like we're in the similar circle. But when I read this, she said, let me read this. Alejandro is the answer to my prayers. He was delivered to me. He's trustworthy and kind. But what's more important is that he leads our family and is our biggest protector and supporter. He makes sure we're in church every single Sunday, and he reminds us to bring gratitude in every day, to always put God first, and being fully faithful in surrendering to his plan. He has high standards for himself, and he always is trying to be better and do better. When you have someone like that in your life, it makes you want to do better. He is the most incredible partner to me, and I don't think I would be in a place where I am without him. I feel like he's my gift from God.
2: Mm-hmm.
0: Amazing.
3: Oh. That's beautiful. That's
0: right?
1: Yeah, I have to compose myself. You were right.
0: When I read that, I was like, I said, this is when we do these men's conferences and we try to teach men how to be, you know, godly men, mm-hmm. that's all I have to read. And I said, the end of the conference.
2: This is what you need.
0: I will. But this is what you need to follow.
2: It's all true.
0: Unbelievable.
3: And you can tell it came right from the heart.
2: Yeah, and I've told him this many times in many of a card or when I'm speaking about him in front of our children, when we're saying what we're grateful for. You know this, that's how I feel about you.
1: Well, now I do.
2: It's nice to hear, I'm sure. But it's not like it's something that I hold back. Like, he is all of that. That's the facts.
1: Well, thank you so much for including me.
2: You're welcome.
0: And you read the book a lot.
3: The importance of bringing the children and the family to church.
2: Oh, my goodness. He is the true leader of our family. I mean, especially when it comes to the faith. I mean, he keeps us all in line. He reminds us, whether it's our family or with friends, he always brings up the gratitude game, which sometimes I'm like, oh gosh, not now. He's like, okay, I want to go around the table saying what we're grateful for. He's really wonderful.
1: Well, thank you. One of the greatest inheritance that I received from my parents was my faith. Mm. And that's pretty much what we want to do with our children. Mm-hmm. That is the greatest thing you can leave them with. That will help you to go through everything. When God takes us to profound and deep waters, we think he's taking us there to drown us sometimes, but it's to purify us. And that's the faith that changes your perspective into why is it that you're in those deep waters.
3: And in the rite of baptism, as the prayer says, you to the parents, you are the first teachers of your children in the ways of faith. And from what I've just met you guys and reading about you, you truly are. It's wonderful.
2: Thank you. And to all parents out there, I just want to say what a comfort faith is to a child. I see my children, even the simple things like at night, like a little afraid of the dark and scared to go to bed. Like, Mom, Rita, I was like, you have your guardian angel.
0: Mm-hmm.
2: Say a little prayer to God. I have like a Mary and Jesus little stuffed doll that they sleep with, and they say their prayers and their angels come, yeah. And then they're good to go. And I just can't imagine children not having that foundation of faith.
0: Yes.
2: As they go through their lives, like what comfort that's going to give them, like it's given us.
0: I do that in the morning. My son goes to school. He's anxious. And I'm like, let's surrender it all to the Lord. Let's pray.
2: Yeah.
0: And I explain it to him. And he gets it. He goes to, you know, a Catholic school. So it's part of the culture. But it's so important because we're called to be the priest of our household. Yeah. No offense, Monsignor.
3: No.
0: As fathers, that's what we're called. I mean, right? I mean, you're embodying this. And it's you. We see it through your films, just the way you interact with people. I spoke to a friend, Michael Manhart. He helped out raising money. And I said, oh, I'm going to meet with Alejandro. I know him a long time. He goes, he's beautiful, that man. He's brilliant. Like, those are the things that will. Only people that we know, Jason.
1: Yeah.
0: Like, everyone says that. And then to see it, like, man, it's amazing. God bless you, brother.
1: Well, thank you. This is
0: really...
1: This is a feast.
4: We're making him feel really good.
0: You got to tell him.
2: He's going to walk out of here. He's
0: going to be
2: yeah.
0: No, really, look, we traveled all the way here. I mean, it's amazing, really.
1: Yeah.
0: And you have so many projects coming out. You know, we were talking about Sound of Freedom, right? We were with Bob the other day from, you know, CEO of Goya. He was telling us about the film. And and we were with Will the other day and about Jim and now Mother Cabrini. Tell us a little bit about the films that you're currently working on, and how did you get into creating films that are not just for entertainment?
1: Goes back a little bit. I just told the story the other day. I was in film school and I was doing films because I love cinema and I love the art of cinema, but that was the only reason. And I was in film school and one day I saw a film, Schindler's List.
0: Oh, yeah.
1: I remember the end of the film, you know, when Schindler, it's all broken down and he's crying. And you think he's crying because he's just rescued all these people. And it turns out that he was crying out of sadness because he could sell his car and save one more. And I questioned myself right there, what am I doing for others, right? A life not lived for others is a wasted life, mm-hmm. right? So right there is when I had a little shift and I said, you know, I want to start making films that somehow serve you, to move you, to elevate you as a human. With any movies that continue to do work after we're no longer here, after yes. we die. I was like, I want to make films that continue to elevate human dignity after we die. So that's how it started. Most of the films, actually the movies that I want to make, normally that don't get made. It's the films that I'm called to make. Those mm-hmm. are the ones that all of a sudden they just take off. So the first film was Bella, and that's how it started. I made a tiny little film, and my dream was to enter into a festival, especially Toronto. And I just wanted to have the official selection, and we ended up, you know, winning the People's Choice Award. And that's kind of like what launched my career. And I just have two films that hopefully will be coming out in theaters soon. Two complete different stories, but at the same time, they're both stories that have those elements. I like to make films that do not impose a theme. I like to make movies that when the movie is finished, it's really just the beginning of yes. the film. Mm-hmm. Then when you leave the theater, you start to process the core and the theme of the movie.
0: I love that. And you were in Bella.
2: I was.
0: I saw that was a very important part of the film.
2: I was in Bella. We were not married.
0: You guys met because of...
2: Eduardo.
0: Sorry, you met because of Eduardo. He was doing a theology. Yeah. He asked you to come. And then you guys met. Yeah. And then you cast her in the film? Is that how it worked?
2: No, I had to audition.
0: Oh.
2: We were engaged. And he's like, I really want you to do this part, but this is my first film. Like, there's a lot of other people that have to say yes and approve. So you're going to have to audition. So I did.
1: And you did great.
2: And I did.
0: Oh, it was fantastic. Great.
1: No, when I met her, I was sleeping in, I was living in people's couches.
0: Couches.
1: You know, I was completely... broke as you can be. And I was just a dreamer. I just had a couple of short films and I was writing Bella. And that's when we met. Mm-hmm. So I knew that she liked me because of me, because I had nothing at that time.
0: Hey everybody, it's Craig Syracuse. I'm the host of Walk in Faith and I'm also the executive director of the Emmaus Center. If you would like to find out ways that you can contribute and help us bring the word of God, help us evangelize, please log on to emmausbrooklyn.org for more information. God bless you.

0: Hey guys, welcome back to the next part of Walk in Faith with Ali Landry and Alejandro Monteverdi.
1: How did you get involved in
2: community? Yeah.
3: Well, there's a lot of things that come into play. I started meditating 5 years ago, and contemplation happens to you, right? And you can identify it. You know, meditation, like my wife say, it's just to kind of tell your mind that you're not your thoughts, right? Mm-hmm. Your soul, you're definitely not your mind. So I continuously have to do that in the morning. So one morning in meditation, and I hear the word solo. And I heard it in Spanish, you know, solo. And then I started reflecting on that for a couple of weeks, and I came to the conclusion that I have always tried to control my life. I have never really taken a path where I just take the back seat and surrender. I read a book called The Surrender Experiment, and really moved me. And I said, I want to try that. And I started in that path, and 2 weeks later, 2 weeks after I did that little shift, I get a phone call for me to read the script on Mother Cabrini. They just wanted my opinion. It was not even an offer. But I was in that path, in the surrender mode path, that I took it seriously.
2: But can I share what that meant for you? Mm-hmm. Well, he deleted like Instagram. Mm. He left his agents, his manager.
4: Wow.
2: When he said solo, it was like solo.
4: Yeah.
2: Like if people want to find me, they're going to have to know somebody to get to me. He's like, are you okay with this? I was like, I don't know if I'm okay with this. Like solo could just mean like, you know, not that. That's an extreme. But he's like, I have to see.
3: I just wanted to try as an experiment. I knew I could always
2: go back.
3: Little by little, I was like, well, what about if I delete Instagram? What about if I delete all my social media? What about if I take every information there is out there on internet? And I just was going in that path. And then I got that phone call. So I was like, oh, seems that
2: solo's working.
4: Exactly.
3: But my first instinct was, I don't know if I want to make a film. Unfortunately, my films get labeled right away, and I'm always trying to fight that. The worst thing you can do to anything is to label it, right? Mm-hmm. So it was about a nun, Mother Cabrini. First thing I was like, I'm not gonna do this movie. You know, before I read it, I was already passing.
5: But it came from one of my mentors, Eustace Wolfington.
4: Mm-hmm.
5: And I am a soldier for Eustace. I tell him that all the time. So if he calls and he says, I want you to read this, I'm going to read it. But I remember one of our kids had a birthday party.
2: Imagine.
5: It was a Sunday.
2: Hundreds of little kids,
5: yeah,
2: a zebra.
5: So, and, you know, like everybody, we have attention deficit disorder, you know.
3: I kind of always do a couple of things at the same time.
2: Yeah.
3: So I'm like, look, I'm going to bring that script to this birthday party. I mean, there were like donkeys.
2: Yeah, because there was a zebra there.
4: I mean, zebra. Like you're reading the script on the side.
3: And I just sit down and I'm thinking, this is not for me, but out of favor, I'm going to read it. And I remember also that they told me that Eustace had met with Martin Scorsese because he was going to direct the film. And that he told him, make sure the director is a female and Italian. So obviously that's Sofia Coppola. So I knew that they were kind of going.
2: Not the Mexican.
3: That one going through that path. So I'm reading it with that mind. Like it's first, it's not for me. Second, not mm-hmm. a woman. I'm not Italian. I need this information. So I'm reading it. And what happens is when I read a script, for me, it's a motion picture. You tell stories visually. So if I read it and the visuals come, then I know this is for me. If I read it and the visuals don't come, that's how I discern if mm-hmm. I want to do a project or not. It's that simple. That's, for me, that's how it works. So I start reading it and I started seeing the whole film, but I started seeing it in black and white.
4: Wow.
3: And I didn't question, I was like, why in black and white? I don't shoot black and white. I've never actually, well, just my first short film, I shot black and white, but not by choice because that was the only film stock I was able to get. So I started reading black and white and I realized why. I said, you know what? This is a story about a woman that happens to be a nun. It's about a woman that literally revolutionized New York, but not just New York. She created an empire of hope worldwide. She's the patron of immigrants. You know, I'm an immigrant. Like, I started seeing everything. And I said, oh, Doris, I understand why it has to be black and white, because she's dressed in black and white. So if everybody's dressed in black and white, she's not going to pop out like she's wearing this outfit that people have a prejudice about right away. Oh, a nun is going to be boring. So I built the whole story in black and white. I went to present it, and then all of a sudden I got really excited. And I called Eustace. I was like, you know what? If there is room, I would like to share my vision with you. I say everybody can do a movie, everybody. Very few people can do the vision of a film. And I want to share my vision. It's different than the script. The script is just a blueprint. So I go, this is like literally 3 or 4 days later. I fly to Philadelphia and I present the vision to Justus, and Justus loves it. And I presented that the vision is in black and white. And at that point, everything went great. And for like almost a year and a half, I started designing the film. I include Mother Cabrini, I think she was executive producer of the film.
2: She's listed in the credits. Yeah. Executive producer, Francesca Cabrini.
3: The way the whole vision came together also was not just what black and white, but the way it was gonna be shot. Have you ever seen the documentary Solo? It's the same thing as Climbing with No Ropes. Mm-hmm. And it was also an inspiration to shoot the film. There was no coverage. It's very unorthodox. It's all choreographed. So I started choreographing with my cinematographer. Now, when you choreograph something, you're really not doing coverage. So there's only one way to edit the film. Hitchcock and many filmmakers early in the early days, they were not allowed to edit. So they were literally forced themselves to shoot it in a way that they could only be edited that way. Mm-hmm. And I also was very influenced by Andrei Tarkovsky and Kurosawa. And these guys, it was different, because before it's not like today that you could just have machines and edit all you want. Before it was like cutting the film. So it was more limited, but that pushes them. It's a different approach.
6: Yeah.
3: It's just different, but it's really risky. The whole film started to take place like that. And then 2 weeks before we go shoot, 2 weeks, Justus comes to the set. And I knew he's coming for one or two things. Either to say, this is enough, you're fired. Or I kind of knew this is not going to be black and white, which was a blessing because we designed the whole film to be black and white. When we switched it to color, we didn't change anything in terms of the cinematic approach, the language. Black and white allows you to be a little more theatrical, more operatic. Mm-hmm. You kind of fall yourself into the magic of cinema. When it's color, it's a little more real, because life is in color, right?
6: Yeah.
3: So we decided to just continue on with the path, but just now in color. So the lighting and everything, it was very impressionistic way of telling the story. And when we crafted it all together, that's why I say Cabrini was involved everything. You know, I call them divine accidents. There was elements in there that I wish I could take credit for, but it was just everything just came together beautifully, and I'm extremely excited and proud of this film. And I became a big, big fan of Mother Cabrini.
6: Wow.
3: And that also started opening the doors into looking up who did she inspire? Mother Teresa. The one of the reasons that she became a nun was she was very inspired by Mother Cabrini. Right. So I say Mother Cabrini is my manager.
1: Wow. You know, you can see it, you're a man of faith, but I see that doing this film has impacted your faith even more.
3: Oh, mm-hmm. Tremendously.
1: I mean, do you think that same impact is gonna be made on the people that watch this film?
3: Well, so far it has. We just finished the film and we started testing the film, and the reaction has been beyond what I could expect. And I had higher expectations. So we're very, very excited to share this. We shine a light on her life, so her life shines a light in the world. There is a line that she says, the world is too small for what I intend to do. When I was watching the film one day, I said, well, she didn't say, well, she's alive. Mm-hmm. So her legacy continues on. Mm-hmm. And what she accomplished, she created an empire as big as the Rockefellers and the Vanderbilts while she was alive. In one of the books that I read, she was called also the businesswoman.
1: Yeah.
3: She was going into one country, 3 months later, boom, she was building things, move on to the other country. And she was also defying death because they always tell her, you have 2 years more to live, 3 years more to live. Yeah. So it's an incredible story. And it is a story about a woman that happens to be a nun in this case. So it is a story for everybody.

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Always remember, guys, you have the ability to inspire and evangelize through words and actions. God bless you.

Lord Jesus, Good Shepherd, you walk through our streets and squares, enter tall buildings and humble neighborhoods, and silently accompany millions who seek meaning amid noise and haste.

You know, Lord, the heart of the city, its lights and shadows, its noise and loneliness. We know that cities are called to be places of freedom and opportunity, but they can also become spaces of anonymity and isolation. That's why today we ask you for a renewed gaze, able to discover in urban life fertile ground for proclaiming your gospel.

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Make us a church that goes forth, able to reach out to the peripheries, to console those who are lonely, and to sow fraternity and connection instead of giving in to indifference.

Lord, may our urban communities be open and welcoming homes, places where hope is shared, where no one feels invisible, and where the joy of your gospel shines in the hidden lives of so many brothers and sisters. Make us your witnesses in the city, bold and creative missionaries who proclaim your love with their lives, a love capable of overcoming haste, noise, and anonymity. Amen.

As Christians, we often think that our passions simply cause us to sin and keep us from God. But C.S. Lewis says that it would seem that our Lord does not find our desires to be too strong, but rather too weak. We are half-hearted creatures fooling about with drink and sex and ambition when infinite joy is offered us. Like the ignorant child who wants to go on making mud pies in a slum because he cannot imagine what is meant by the offer of a holiday at the sea. We are far too easily pleased.

Previously, we've discussed acknowledging our fears and giving up our false idols to the Lord in order to be free to say yes to whatever He wants. And that's necessary to have the right disposition to hear God's voice. But how can we know what He's calling us to? A key way God reveals His will to us is through our desires. And as suggested in the C.S. Lewis quote, these are not just any desires, but the deepest desires of our hearts, the ones that correspond to what we're made for. So let's become more aware of those longings within our hearts and not be afraid to bring them before the Lord, because He's the one who has placed them there, and He's the one who can fulfill them. He uses desire to show us where He's leading us. I feel bad for my high school and college girlfriend because she had to put up with a guy who was made for the priesthood. While generally supportive, she sometimes wasn't happy that I always wanted to be hanging out with my youth group or the Catholic campus ministry, always wanting to read and discuss scripture or do service projects. After experiencing a loving religious community, I couldn't understand why she wasn't interested in getting a bunch of Catholic families to live together in one big house. I thought she was just being selfish at the time, but not so. In reality, a wife and children have legitimate rights to a husband and father. And I realized I couldn't give that because I felt the most peace in times of prayer and joy and service and community in the church, which corresponded to these deep desires in my heart that I had to grow in awareness of. I came to see that I was called to give my life totally to these and to God Himself in a way that I couldn't give myself to a wife in the way that she would deserve. We'll be exploring desires and how to hear God's voice more clearly in them. And next time, we'll look a little closer at the vocation to celibacy and how we might be fulfilled in that. But for now, simply pray and ask God to reveal the deepest desires of your heart. And do any seem to be in conflict? Do you believe that God can and will satisfy them?

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Friends, in hearing the announcement of this particular telecast, I find that I have chosen quite a large subject, because neurosis covers a vast field. But we're going to limit ourselves to one particular aspect of the neurosis, namely the gloom in American life, and particularly in literature today. Now, it seems as if we're going to begin a long ways from that subject, because I'm going to begin talking about fleas. This really and truly happened. In a certain university, experimentations were made with dogs, not by vivisection, no. And the dogs were in two separate cages. The university professors wanted all the dogs clean when they worked with them. So in one cage were put dogs who had been dipped and washed and defleed. In the other cage, there were dogs that still had their fleas. I can remember when I was a boy, I think this is one of the first jokes that I ever laughed at, was why puppy dogs had curly tails, and I was told so the fleas could do the loop

loop. Well, in any case, these dogs had plenty of fleas. This was not part of the experimentation, but the professors noticed that the really nervous dogs, the neurotic dogs, were those that had no fleas. The dogs in the cages that had fleas kept themselves busy scratching all the time. But the other dogs that had no fleas, simply because they were caged, they began to develop a kind of a canine delinquency. And they howled and they shrieked, and this energy that they had to come out some way. And it came out in their nervousness. The other dogs had a purpose in life, at least briefly, namely to scratch off their fleas. That brings up the question, does a want of purpose have anything to do with hopelessness, and is it a cause of neuroses? Now, we're going to take one field, because perhaps there is no area or dimension of life which better reveals what people are thinking about, the advanced thinking, than novels, plays, and the theater in general. Now, literature today seems pervaded with a gloom and a hopelessness. Take, for example, the famous play of Albert Camus called The Plague. The hero of it is a Dr. Rieu. This doctor takes care of a plague. He builds laboratories. He spends himself and is spent in caring for the victims of plague. He even builds crematories to care for the countless victims. And he conquers it to some extent, but Dr. Rieu knows very well that the germs of the plague are in clothing, they're in furniture, and that very soon the plague will break out again. The assumption is, this is life. We get out of one difficulty, and then into another, and life ends after the succession. No hope, just tragedy. Then there's the novel of, who is it? I'm not sure. Kasek, The City Beyond the River. And this, too, is a symbolism of the turmoil and the neurosis of the modern soul. But, of course, being a novelist, one presents it symbolically. And in this particular story, there are two factories. In one factory, great big stones are broken up, crushed, and finally dissolved into fine powder. Then all of this powder is shipped to another factory. And when it gets into this other factory, all of this fine powder is boiled and made into big stones. And then all the big stones are taken back to the first factory, there they're ground again, then they're shipped back again, and so the process continues. Any purpose? None whatever. Tense despair. Ernest Hemingway, the old man of the sea. Here he is battling with a shark whom he knows eventually is going to take his life. No prospect of success, no issue to life. Then there's Françoise Sagan. Bonjour, tristesse. Salute to sadness.

Sartre. With his four men in hell. Talking to one another, each man talking only about himself. Not concerned with anyone else. And when the curtain goes down, the last line of the play is, hell is others. In this intense egotism, one is never concerned about hearing another one's ills. And the result is that there's a kind of a self-pity that develops, which is the keynote of modern neuroses. Self-pity. And that, in its turn, develops a queer kind of compassion that is found in modern life. Remember in the story of the Good Samaritan, he passed by the wounded man on the way from Jerusalem to Jericho. And it was said he was filled with compassion. And his compassion went out to others. So that he himself was willing to relieve himself, as he did financially and also physically, of his energy in order to help another. But in this self-pity of modern literature, there's a peculiar kind of compassion that is now becoming part of our ordinary life. Namely, for whom do you feel sympathy today? For whom do the sob sisters of American life feel sorry? They feel sorry for the young dope busher who's brought to trial. There's sympathy for the gangster who's arrested. For the criminal. Police that try to arrest a criminal in a certain community, the community will protect him. A woman commits adultery, there's sympathy for whom? For her. Not for society that may have been damaged, and for the bad repute, for the destruction of the morals of the young. Sympathy is rather for the murderer than for the murdered, except in very few instances. For the young mugger, instead of the one that's mugged. In a very large city, very recently, there was a young girl in the sixth grade who was constantly drunk. Every day in school, she could barely sit up at her desk. Well, the teacher, of course, would not dare touch her. So the teacher had this drunken young girl brought before the judge. And this judge of the juvenile court said to the teacher, "Didn't you ever take a drink in your life?" She said, "I'm not on trial." He said, "Case dismissed." Compassion was for her. Not for the other school children. Not for the teacher. Now, where does this come from? Well, it's partly due to a loss of purpose. When anything loses its purpose, it becomes revolutionary, it becomes neurotic or psychotic. If a pencil were endowed with consciousness, you could make a pencil neurotic. I could make a pencil neurotic, for example, if it had consciousness, by using it to pull down this microphone which is above my head. If I stuck the sharp point into that microphone to pull it down,

Incidentally, you know, there's always a microphone wherever you walk. If I walk over here, the microphone follows me. If I walk over here, the microphone follows me. And he's kept very busy now at this particular time. Well, now if I... And incidentally, great credit should be given to the man that handles the microphone. If he didn't like a show, and he must be...

And if I insist on doing those things which are contrary to my nature, well, then I hurt myself. And that is the beginning of a neurosis. A boiler is made to retain temperature, steam at a given pressure. And this pressure, yes, is imposed by an engineer, by an intelligent mind. If, however, the boiler were endowed with consciousness and said, well, I'm allowed 80 pounds a square inch, but I'm going to put in 200, it's no longer free to be a boiler. Man has a certain purpose in life, namely the attainment of perfect life and truth and love, and if he does not attain that and work toward it, then as the boiler explodes when it exceeds its limitations, so man develops a kind of neurosis when he fails to follow out his rational nature. And this neurosis is intensified very much in modern life, simply because we never think of ourselves to blame. So today, how are children taught? For example, a child is learning to walk across the floor, and the child finally bumps into the chair and stumbles. What does the mother say? Mama spanked the naughty chair to hurt baby. Mama spanked the naughty floor to hurt baby. Oh, no, baby has anything to do with it. Chair, floor, ductless glands, father, mother, Oedipus complex, Electra complex, never, never the person, always somebody outside. And then they grow up saying, oh, there isn't anything in life, nothing, nothing, nothing. What are they afraid of if there's nothing? That nothing is a something to them. They call it an it. I'm afraid of it, whatever it be. Sure. It takes eternity to make a man despair. Pigs don't despair. Roosters have no psychoses. Pigs have no neuroses. They weren't made for the same thing man was made. I think perhaps we could illustrate all of this simply in terms of lines. And my lines will all be very simple, hence these will be good drawings. This vertical line here stands for the way everything in the world should tend, namely, everything has a purpose for which it was made. And it's happy when it attains that goal. Now, we have a purpose. We were made for perfect happiness, for a continuous ecstatic love, for an all-comprehensive truth, and for a life without end. And that's what we're working toward. That is God, that vertical line. Now suppose we draw another line which indicates man. This horizontal line here indicates man because man has a temporal process. In time, he makes progress in the acquisition of knowledge, the development of science, the assistance of neighbor, and so forth. The ultimate purpose of man, however, is what? Is to unite his will, his life, with the divine life. So that when man makes his life correspond with a divine life, he has happiness, as much happiness as one can find in this world. As Dante said, in thy will is our peace. Suppose now, a man says, well, I'm not going to follow the divine will, which is this way. I'm going to cross it and negate it. Well, in the moral order, what is this negation of the divine will, the breaking of the commandments, the refusal to follow our better instincts? Well, that would be called sin in the moral order. But what is it called psychologically? It's called a complex.

0: In other words, we get all crossed up. We're at sixes and sevens. Suppose now one reaches the stage where he says, well, I'm going to completely eliminate the divine will and I'm going to live only for myself, my ego. And just have pity for myself. Then you have only the vertical line. I mean the horizontal line, man. But time never solves anything. Never. Time of and by itself doesn't make anything better. For example, white fences don't become whiter with time, they become blacker. So if man, however, decides to pursue just his own selfish ends with self-pity and time, what happens to this line? It begins to curve. And finally, the ego gets locked up inside of itself. There's a hard shell that is very difficult to penetrate. And that's the state of many minds that have abandoned the final goal of life. Now, there is this despair in life, in literature, and this false compassion. But is it as bad as it seems? I think it's the beginning of something good. Modern man is no longer proud of himself as he was 40 or 50 years ago. In the days when Huxley wrote his Brave World and H.G. Wells, Mr. Britling sees it through. Man is much more humble. And despair can be good, it can be creative. So if this be modern man here, see, we're making him a man. Oh, I know, I should make him a sad man. If this be modern man, there's still hope. And where does the hope come from? From the fact that man has a hole in his head. Really. Every man's got a hole in his head. He's got a hole in his stomach. His stomach doesn't provide his own food. Got a hole in his eye. His eye doesn't provide his own light. Got a hole in his ear. He doesn't produce his own symphonies. His heart doesn't produce its own loves. And man doesn't produce his own inner peace. Just as there's a sun outside to light a world, so too, as William James said in his Psychology, there is someone outside to whom saving influences pour. And just as it's possible, as the light is always shining in the world, so too, God's grace is always shining, and particularly on these holes in the head. And man can, of course, he can shut them out. But he can also utilize them. And there recently has been a Viennese psychiatrist, and really one of the great psychiatrists of the world, Dr. Dame, who has written on this particular work, namely on psychiatry, and on the salvation that comes from outside. You find it even in people who we didn't know, for example, were very saintly. Take, for example, the former head of the United Nations, Dr. Dag Hammarskjöld. He was always in contact with something that was divine. And many people who knew him did not know that fact. Now, I have been with a number of people who were prosperous, I've not found them always happy in their prosperity, and I found other people who had faith were very, very happy, even in their misfortune. And this man, Dr. Dag Hammarskjöld, had written in his family Bible, we do not know when, something that characterized his life, for remember that he died. Excuse me, I'm looking at my clock. For remember that he died in an airplane accident when he was fulfilling his duty for the United Nations. And these lines that he had written in the family Bible were a description of his own life and the description of any life that recognizes a goal. The day you were born, everybody was happy. You cried alone. Make your life be such that in your last hour, all others are weeping, and you are the only one without a tear to shed. Then you shall calmly face death whenever it comes.
1: Bishop Sheen will return in a moment.
2: Fulton J. Sheen is indeed a man for all seasons. He walked a paced beat, allowing us to glimpse his nature and ponder its worth and to enjoy its presence. Bishop Sheen authored over 90 books. He broadcast countless radio and television programs and ministered in many parts of the world to people of every belief. As he said many times, it is not a unity of religion we plead for, but a unity of religious people. We may not be able to meet in the same pew, but we can meet on our knees.
3: Bye now, and God love you.

When did St. Peter receive his vocation? On the shore of the Sea of Galilee, he heard Jesus' voice speak to him. Come and see. Come and follow me. But that wasn't when he received his specific vocation, because Jesus called many to be his disciples and to follow him. It's something we're all called to do, to follow Jesus. The church calls this the universal call or vocation to holiness. It's something we all share in. St. Peter's specific vocation, that came later.

In the middle of the gospel, Jesus asks the apostles, "Who do the crowd say that I am?" They say, "Some say John the Baptist or Elijah or one of the prophets." But then Jesus asks, "Who do you say that I am?" St. Peter, he speaks on behalf of the apostles and he says, "You are the Christ. You are the Son of the living God." And it's in that moment when he identifies who Jesus is, that he is the Lord. That's when St. Peter discovers his own vocation, because in that moment, Jesus says to St. Peter, "And you are Peter, and upon this rock I will build my church, and I give you the keys of the kingdom of heaven, and whatever

you loose on earth will be loosed in heaven. Whatever you bind on earth will be bound in heaven. The gates of the netherworld shall not prevail against the church. And so it's finally when St. Peter comes to know who Jesus is and to trust him and to confess him, he comes to discover his own vocation, who God has called him to be Peter, the rock of the church. In this series, we'll help you get to know your vocation, who you are made to be, by most of all, getting to know Jesus and trusting him.

0: Hello, I'm Father Anthony Mihalik, host of Living in the Light of Christ. On this week's program, we reflect on our true identity as created in the image of God, and we come to you right here on Catholic TV, America's Catholic Television Network.
1: Hi everyone, Kevin Nelson here, hoping you can join us on Monday for This Is The Day. Maria Ruiz Scarpalanda joins us to discuss American Martyr, the Stanley Rother story, a new documentary about the life and legacy of Blessed Stanley. We'll explore the remarkable witness of this missionary priest and why his story of faith, courage, and sacrifice continues to inspire the church today. It's going to be a great show. Please join us on This Is The Day right here on Catholic TV.

The best-selling book of all time, with 5 billion copies sold to date, is, you guessed it, the Bible. No other book has made so great an impact on our history and culture. Now imagine a place that brings the Bible to life. With its interactive exhibits and cutting-edge technology, Museum of the Bible brings guests into an immersive and personal experience of the Bible's history, narrative, and impact. So today, let's travel to Washington, D.C., to the Museum of the Bible.

In the SIU.

0: Museum of the Bible is the largest museum dedicated to the Bible in the world. So its topic is unique in that it really highlights the history of the Bible and the stories of the Bible and the impact of the Bible in a very large scale way.
1: We actually tell the Bible's story in the midst of American history, the story of science in the Bible, music, arts, entertainment. You'll get the story of American history at the Smithsonian American History Museum, or the story of science and space at Air and Space Museum. And they're amazing museums, but the Bible has played such a key role in so many parts of our life, our culture, our history, that having the Bible story in the midst of that really completes that picture.
0: We approach things in a way that is accessible to all people. So we have amazing artifacts, we have amazing exhibits and fun, engaging things for people from all backgrounds.
2: Located a short walk from the National Mall in Washington, D.C., Museum of the Bible opened in 2017. With 7 floors for exhibits in its awe-inspiring 430,000 square foot space, the museum is a wonder of design and architecture. The museum collections contain more than 40,000 objects and artifacts, including rare printed Bibles, Torah scrolls, ancient coins, and ancient manuscripts. Permanent exhibits include the history of the Bible, stories of the Bible, and the impact of the Bible in the world.

0: The History of the Bible exhibit includes 10 galleries with more than 600 artifacts. Visitors can use various media programs, including films and interactive touch tables, allowing them to explore the exhibits more deeply. You can trace the Bible's translation into hundreds of languages and see rare printed Bibles. The space also features a 75-seat theater where you can drive through history with TV personality Dave Stotts and explore the places and events of the Bible. On the fourth floor, you will also find the manuscript collection, which houses documents in Latin, Greek, and other languages. One of them is the Hours and Psalter of Elizabeth de Boone.
1: Elizabeth de Boone was a 14th century noblewoman. She married well. Her second husband was the grandson of Edward I and the nephew of Edward II. And they in turn became the grandparents of the wife of Henry IV and thus the great grandparents of Henry V. So all kinds of connections here. It's a wonderful pair of manuscripts that were put together in one binding, but they were actually made about 10 years apart. The Hours itself was made around 1330, and the Psalter itself after another 10 years or so. We do know, incidentally, that her husband, William de Boone, came into a bit of money in 1342. He got the ransom of an important French knight who was captured in the Hundred Years' War. That French knight was Geoffroy de Charny. He was the first known owner of the Shroud of Turin. Now, I like to think that that money paid for this. You can see how beautiful this manuscript is. It's full of gold, and it just screams wealth.
0: Mystery of Faith, an innovative exhibition about the Shroud of Turin, opens early 2022. The replica of the shroud was made especially for Museum of the Bible.
1: What we have then is something that looks almost exactly like the shroud, and this will be on display in our exhibit. It's going to be in an area that we have set aside as the mirror of the gospel. This is a quote from Pope St. John Paul II, who was talking about the shroud. He called it that, and we wanted to show what he meant. So we will have a table in front of this that is interactive, and there will be sensors embedded in it. It will also have a 3D feel to it so that you can actually get a sense of what the body was like underneath the shroud. As you touch the sensors, you will hear recordings of passages from the Gospels. And these passages will help bring to life what you're looking at. So for example, if you look at that bloody area over there by the side and you touch one of the sensors there, it will bring up the passage in John's Gospel where the soldier was ordered to pierce the side of Jesus on the cross. And so you will have it right there. You'll be looking at it. You can look up from the table. You'll see this shroud on the wall. And we're hoping that this will be a very powerful way to experience the Shroud of Turin without having to go to Turin.
0: Other artifacts are ancient fragments of the Bible, some of them among the earliest surviving copies of the Bible text.
2: This manuscript in front of us today is called the Wyman Fragment, or 0220, which just means it's the 220th New Testament manuscript catalog that's written in a kind of uppercase script. It is a probably 3rd century manuscript of one portion of Paul's letter to the Romans, specifically the end of chapter 4 and the beginning of chapter 5. As time goes on, we have many manuscripts of the New Testament. In the first few centuries of the Christian movement, we have actually relatively few manuscripts, and those that we have are relatively fragmentary. So any piece that we get is important and it's valuable.
0: Not all the treasures at Museum of the Bible are huge, but they all have a great story behind them. This is the case with the prayer book that belonged to Charles V.
1: We know that it was made between 1516 and 1519. How do we know that? Well, the recipient of this was Charles V, who would become the Holy Roman Emperor in 1519. Now, Charles V would have been a high school age boy at the time when he received this. And having been a high school age boy, I can tell you that this script, it's very easy to read. It's very clear and legible. The Latin in many of the prayers is somewhat simplified, which makes things easy. The images are everywhere. There are all kinds of miniatures and decorations in the margins in the style of the school of Simon Benning of Bruges and Ghent in Belgium. All of this is to attract the interest of a young man who is more interested in sports than in reading. And so there's a lot going on to attract his interest as he was reading through the prayers.
0: Another set of manuscripts contains one of the oldest, most complete psalters in Greek, the Bodmer Psalms.
2: From what's left, we can judge that it was once complete and would have been around 42 folios, so folded sheets. But now, much less of that, a bit over half remains. Its history and its find is not entirely known. We know that it was found sometime in the early 1950s around them, probably in Dishna, Egypt, and then was then purchased by the Swiss collector Martin Bodmer, and from that collection made its way into that of the museum. Well, this manuscript is particularly quirky. There are multiple places where we can see specifically where scribes made mistakes and then caught them or didn't catch them, and the ways in which they tried correcting that. So we can trace very closely the activity of the scribes as they were writing it. In particular, it uses a non-standard punctuation convention. Some of them correspond to what in a print edition would be kind of line breaks, the things that you see when you're reading the Psalms as poetry. But some of them are just there, and no one has been able to come up with an actual explanation for why those dots exist. Also, the headings of the Psalms and the spacing between them seems completely arbitrary. Sometimes one psalm ends and the other runs immediately after on the same line, and other times you get line breaks and space and decorations, and then the next psalm begins. And again, there isn't a clear rhyme or reason as to why that is. It just seems to be the whim of the scribes. And so in this manuscript, we can see not only the psalms that were used and sung in the 3rd and 4th century, but also kind of the nitty-gritty of copying a text that is very long and that was very important to the people using it, but was still kind of the human side of mistakes and quirks and things like that.
0: One floor down, you'll find the Stories of the Bible section featuring the very popular Nazareth Village.

0: Right now, we're standing right in front of the World of Jesus of Nazareth. And this is really a replica of Nazareth in the first century. So what you come to understand here is the setting for the teachings of Jesus, for the stories of the Bible. You also encounter living history interpreters who are dressed as villagers from that time period in the Galilee area. And you really can understand the Bible better by being in the place where it was written, and also enjoy it, have a lot of fun. It's a great place for kids. It's a great place for adults. Everyone loves it. Right next door to us is the Hebrew Bible Experience. And this is an immersive walkthrough of the Hebrew Bible, beginning with Genesis, going all the way through Ezra and Nehemiah. It's a lot of fun, really colorful, really engaging. And then for the New Testament story, we have a 270-degree theater, so the action completely surrounds you. And in an animated movie, we tell the story of the Gospels, primarily through the eyes of John and going all the way up to the book of Acts, to the birth of the church. So it's both fun, it's educational, and it's great for the whole family. So this is a floor really to bring the kids, bring the parents, bring the grandparents, and enjoy the stories of the Bible.
1: On the fifth floor, which houses many of the museum's special exhibits, is a long-term exhibit from the Israel Antiquities Authority.
2: And in this exhibit, we have over 700 artifacts from Israel that show the archaeological history of the land of Israel from the Canaanite period, basically the Old Testament, down through the Roman period, basically the New Testament.
1: The exhibit includes over 700 artifacts from Israel, including a stone from the Temple Mount complex, which was destroyed by the Romans in the year 70.
2: The Israel Antiquities Authority brought it here as a great example of what the architecture in ancient Israel looks like, and to be able to give people a feel of the times and places connected to the Bible, really in the land of the Bible itself. So it's a great opportunity to see things here in Museum of the Bible that you cannot see anywhere outside of Jerusalem or Israel itself. This piece is important because it goes all the way back to King Herod the Great, who was the king around the time of the birth of Jesus and built the temple complex that Jesus himself saw. So it gives a very tangible, in a sense, concrete link to the time and places of Jesus and the early church and life during the New Testament period. Things that you can't see except in Jerusalem itself.
1: And for those who would love to travel to Israel but have not been able to, there's Explore, the museum's 360-degree virtual reality tour, where you can experience more than two dozen famous biblical sites, such as the Sea of Galilee, the stairs to the Temple Mount, and Nazareth. Another long-term exhibition is treasures from the Vatican Museums and the Vatican Library Gallery.
2: The gallery space is based on the Sistine Hall in the Vatican, which is the original home of the Vatican Library. And in that space, there's beautiful art depicting the inventors of the different alphabets, which were then translations for the Bible. We also have a great little history of the Vatican Library and its collection, a video that people can watch and understand how that really important collection came together and how it's used for research today. And in the gallery, we also have an interactive screen where guests can virtually see objects from the Vatican Library, see some of the beautiful manuscripts that aren't even on display in Rome, and they can see them right here at Museum of the Bible.
1: The Bible has had an undeniable impact on humanity, and this is made clear in the Impact of the Bible in the World section, which features more than 20

0: We're standing in our Impact of the Bible exhibit, where we explore the many fascinating ways the Bible is hidden in plain sight in our culture. From high fashion, art, literature, stage and screen, the Bible has a profound impact on our culture. From Amanda Gorman's inaugural poem, The Hill We Climb, to Kanye West's Selah, even the Avengers movies, popular culture is filled with biblical references.
1: The Bible in America exhibit shows how the Bible has influenced the United States from the arrival of the first settlers to the civil rights movement and today.

0: So we hope you'll come see us at the Museum of the Bible in Washington, D.C. to discover the many surprising ways the Bible is hidden in plain sight.
1: We've got amazing online resources. 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
2: Whether you're a longtime Bible reader or have never read the Bible in your life, you will find new, interesting, fascinating things here at Museum of the Bible. And we hope you want to go home and learn more about it on your own.
3: 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I'm Mary Rose Bacani Valenti. 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
1: A lot of times I have to remind myself to slow down because you get caught up in thinking, I'm not this, or I didn't accomplish that, or I'm not as whatever, I'm not what I wanted to be. 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
0: I am thrilled to be welcoming author Danny O'Dell to The Gist here today. Welcome, Danny, so glad you're here. 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
3: Hello, I'm Bishop Reed, standing in the magnificent Cathedral Basilica of the Assumption in Covington, Kentucky. 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

God is true to His word, always. What do we tell God whenever we pray? In Jesus, we find the true worship of God. Do not be afraid. Rather, be prepared. Each one of us a member of Christ. Each one of us a part of Christ. The word has been exposed. Let us now fulfill it. Ciao, mabuhay. You are watching The Word Exposed. Let us behold Jesus, the Word incarnate, revealing Himself to us in the Sunday readings. We are on the 20th Sunday in Ordinary Time. And in today's Gospel, a Canaanite woman models for us what the Lord calls great faith. Have pity on me, Lord, Son of David. My daughter is tormented by a demon, cries the Canaanite woman. However, Jesus dismisses her, using harsh words. I was sent only to the lost sheep of the house of Israel. It is not right to take the food of the children and throw it to the dogs. This is where the Gentile woman demonstrates her great faith. She tells Jesus, "Please, Lord, for even the dogs eat the scraps that fall from the table of their masters." It demonstrates her humility and understanding of salvation and confidence in God, who is for all. That in the abundance of God's mercy, everyone, even the dogs, could have a share. God's grace will reach each one of us, brothers and sisters. Faith in Jesus can unite people of diverse cultures and races.

First reading, a reading from the book of the prophet Isaiah. Thus says the Lord, observe what is right, do what is just, for my salvation is about to come, my justice about to be revealed. The foreigners who join themselves to the Lord, ministering to him, loving the name of the Lord, and becoming his servants, all who keep the Sabbath free from profanation and hold to my covenant, them I will bring to my holy mountain and make joyful in my house of prayer. Their burnt offerings and sacrifices will be acceptable on my altar, for my house shall be called a house of prayer for all peoples. The word of the Lord.

Every Sunday, the Catholic TV Network brings you Masses from around the country. Starting at 10 a.m., live from the Basilica of the Sacred Heart at the University of Notre Dame. Then, at 4 p.m., from the San Fernando Cathedral in San Antonio, Texas, and from the Archdiocese of Boston at 7 p.m. Masses from around the country every Sunday on the Catholic TV Network.

0: Second reading. A reading from the letter of Paul to the Romans. Brothers and sisters, I am speaking to you Gentiles. Inasmuch as I am the apostle to the Gentiles, I glory in my ministry in order to make my race jealous and thus save some of them. For if their rejection is the reconciliation of the world, what will their acceptance be but life from the dead? For the gifts and the call of God are irrevocable. Just as you once disobeyed God, but have now received mercy because of their disobedience, so they have now disobeyed in order that, by virtue of the mercy shown to you, they too may now receive mercy. For God delivered all to disobedience, that he might have mercy upon all. The word of the Lord.
1: Faith is a key to unity. Our world has been longing for unity. Since the beginning of the human race, unity has always been a dream, a quest. But it seems that we are also helpless as a human family in finding the path towards unity. And we salute those persons, people, and organizations and nations who seriously take this search for unity. Our readings for today are a sign of hope, and they point to one element: faith, believe in God. This could be a powerful force towards the unity of peoples. Peoples who come from different countries, cultures, traditions. How about anchoring our unity in faith? In the first reading from the prophet Isaiah, we have a beautiful vision addressed to all, but with a special message to those who were considered foreigners at that time, those who did not belong to the chosen people, to Israel, those who were considered outsiders, foreigners. God appeals to everyone to live according to justice and truth, to live according to the right, to live according to what is good. This is a basic human aspiration. And all human beings appreciate truth, justice, and kindness. Then, Isaiah gives a wonderful image of how God would consider the foreigners, the non-Israelites, who observe truth, justice, who even would render to God fitting worship. These foreigners would be welcomed. Their prayers will be accepted by God. Their sacrifices will be pleasing to God. Now, some people will say, whoa, but they're coming from foreigners. Yeah, but God is looking at, wow, are they doing what is right? They are doing what is pleasing to the Lord. And God says, the foreigners who observe justice, who worship God, they are welcome to the house of God. For the house of God will be a house of prayer for all peoples. This is the vision of God. This is the dream of God, that when it comes to worship, comes to veneration of God, you may come from different nations, but you are united by your common commitment to God, by your common adoration of the true God. So, divided nations can find a way to unity in their common faith in God. In the second reading from the letter of Paul to the Romans, St. Paul calls himself the apostle to the Gentiles, the apostle sent by God specifically to proclaim the good news of Jesus as Messiah and Lord to the so-called outsiders, foreigners, pagans, unbelievers, that group of people that does not belong to the chosen people of God. Now, St. Paul has a special message to the Gentiles, the foreigners who have come to believe in Jesus Christ. He reminded them that their faith in Jesus Christ was due to God's mercy. It's the graciousness of God that they have been brought to faith. And St. Paul is stressing the fact that God's grace works among the foreigners. And the Gentile believers in Christ are a living proof of this. Through God's mercy,

0: yet come to faith in Jesus Christ. For Israel was the recipient of God's promises, of the covenant, and God will not revoke His promises to Israel. But if God's mercy had led the foreigners, the Gentiles, to faith, we pray, according to St. Paul, that God would have mercy on His own people. And the Gentiles now have a mission that they could show to all, the beauty of the faith in Jesus Christ, thanks to the mercy of God, the mercy that welcomes not only the chosen people, but the so-called foreigners into one fold.
1: Hello, I'm Bishop Reed here in Christ Cathedral in Garden Grove, California. I want to invite you to join me in meditating on the mysteries of the Holy Rosary throughout the course of every day, right here on Catholic TV, America's Catholic television network.

0: The proclamation of the Holy Gospel according to Matthew. At that time, Jesus withdrew to the region of Tyre and Sidon. And behold, a Canaanite woman of that district came and called out, "Have pity on me, Lord, Son of David. My daughter is tormented by a demon." But Jesus did not say a word in answer to her. Jesus' disciples came and asked him, "Send her away, for she keeps calling out after us." He said in reply, "I was sent only to the lost sheep of the house of Israel." But the woman came and did Jesus homage, saying, "Lord, help me." He said in reply, "It is not right to take the food of the children and throw it to the dogs." She said, "Please, Lord, for even the dogs eat the scraps that fall from the table of their masters." Then Jesus said to her in reply, "O woman, great is your faith. Let it be done for you as you wish." And the woman's daughter was healed from that hour. The Gospel of the Lord.
1: Faith is a key to unity. We began our reflection by going to that wonderful sentiment of humanity existing from its origin up to now, and maybe more urgently now, our quest for unity within the families, within neighborhoods, within nations, and between nations. How difficult it is to live in peace, knowing that there might be dangers somewhere else, just even around the corner of our road, where people cannot tolerate those who differ from them, those whom they consider foreign. They come from different cultures, traditions. And our readings for today point to one source of unity, which is God's mercy, leading us to faith in God. In the first reading, the beautiful vision of the prophet Isaiah, where all peoples are called to live in truth, justice, and goodness. And the foreigners who did not belong to the chosen people of God, those who heed this call and live by the truth, the justice, and the goodness of God, their prayers will be heard by God. Their sacrifices offered to the true God in belief in the true God will be accepted, will be even pleasing to God. And God declares, no, His house is a house of prayer for all peoples. Faith, prayer,

should not be a cause for division. In fact, prayer, when done according to God's will and acceptable to God, well, God does not look at the origin of this person. God sees a child, a son, a daughter. They are united. In the second reading, St. Paul, who is the apostle to the foreigners, to the Gentiles, reminds the Gentiles of their coming to faith in Jesus thanks to the mercy of God. And now they should give a wonderful witness, a veritable witness to God's chosen people who have not yet reached that faith. So they should not be proud. They are products of God's mercy. And they should now be merciful witnesses to those who have not yet reached faith in Jesus Christ. Now the gospel. Jesus enters the region of Tyre and Sidon, where a Canaanite woman approaches him bearing an appeal. Her daughter is sick. Just that act of coming to Jesus already speaks something about this woman. You know, the Canaanites were considered foreigners by the Israelites. That region, you know, they were considered pagans. They were considered the idolaters, you know, worshiping gods that are foreign to Israel. That's why the attitude of the Israelites towards them is one of distance, disdain. Remember, the prevailing cultural and spiritual norm at the time was, do not allow yourself to be ritually contaminated by the impure, by the foreigners. No? So the disciples told Jesus, send him away. And Jesus, influenced by his own culture, remained silent, almost ignoring the woman. No? And then when Jesus spoke to the woman, you could see the traces of this cultural and spiritual disdain towards the foreigners. Jesus used an image. He said, I was sent to the children, the lost house of Israel, not to you. And it is not proper to give the food of the children to the dogs. Wow. So you could see how Jesus, as a human being, was also formed by his culture, by that spirituality. But being the Son of God, look at how his humanity was open. He was sent to fulfill the prophecy of Isaiah. The woman, said, but even the dogs could enjoy the crumbs falling from the table of the children. She, as it were, defended the right of the foreigners to the blessings of God. If it is God who blesses, then even some scraps of that blessing could reach the foreigners, the dogs. And Jesus's heart, mind, and horizon were all open. He did not see only a foreigner to be avoided. He saw a woman of faith. Jesus praised this woman, and her desire was granted. Let us learn from Jesus. He began with a rather distant attitude towards a foreigner, but he was open. He, the Son of God, came with this openness, and he was willing to be touched, to learn. My dear brothers and sisters, let us not use faith

0: as an excuse to further divide humanity. If we are people of faith, we would always be surprised to see the mercy and grace of God in people who differ from us. The word has been exposed. Let us now fulfill it.
1: Where there is God, there is light, beauty, and above all, love.
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3: We are more than a TV network. 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
3: And our work is all for you.
0: We have prepared reflection points for you. Please share them with your companions. The first point is, how can we make the Christian faith a source of unity rather than of division? Paano natin magagawa ang pananampalatayang Kristiyano bilang lugar o sanhi ng pagkakaisa sa halip ng pagkakahati-hati? The second point is, how can we eliminate all forms of prejudice and discrimination? Paano natin maaalis ang lahat ng uri ng pagmamaliit at pagmamaltrato sa kapwa? Heavenly Father, you have blessed this humble program with a decade of mission on air. You have gifted it with the talents, hard work, and financial support of many generous people, so that as your word is exposed, many more may know, love, and serve Jesus. Lord Jesus, be with us always, your production staff and partners, your viewers and benefactors, that we may not run out of courage, zeal, and charity in fulfilling our mission daily. And when our limitations and weaknesses surface, please ask the Father to send the Holy Spirit to purify us and set our hearts on fire with renewed faith, hope, and love, so we may serve you for many more years to come. Amen. Friends, thank you for your company. We pray that the Word of God would find fulfillment in your life and His blessings be always upon you. And we hope you could be with us again next Sunday here on The Word Exposed.

As Catholics, we believe in the real presence of Jesus Christ in the Holy Eucharist, body, blood, soul, and divinity. And we call it the source and summit of our Catholic faith, that everything we do, how we live, what motivates us flows from the Holy Eucharist. St. John's Gospel gives us a beautiful portrait of Christ's teaching on the real presence. Throughout the Gospel of John, Jesus uses what's known as absolute statements or I am statements. I am the good shepherd. I am the light of the world. I am the vine. You are the branches. And then he comes to the point where he says, I am the bread of life. It comes after one of the greatest miracles in all of the scriptures, the multiplication of the loaves and fishes. Jesus takes that and he begins to teach them about how he himself is the true bread from heaven. And so he makes another absolute statement. He says, I am the bread of life. And if you want to have life, true life, then you have to eat my flesh and drink my blood. And all of those people balked at that. He can't possibly mean what he's saying. They just couldn't take that next step of faith. And so in one of the saddest moments in all of the scriptures, those people begin to walk away. And I believe that one of the greatest teachings that Jesus gives to us on the Holy Eucharist is what he doesn't say in that moment. He doesn't run after them and say, hey, everyone, I didn't really mean you have to eat flesh and drink blood. He doesn't say that, but he lets them walk away because he wasn't willing to compromise. He couldn't compromise what he was teaching them. And so he turns to the disciples and asks them, will you leave too? And Peter, in his great profession of faith, says, Lord, to whom else shall we go? You have the words of everlasting life. As we come before the Lord in the Holy Eucharist, this is the same faith that we bring. It doesn't mean that we understand our faith completely. We can't, otherwise it wouldn't be our faith. But rather, it's coming before the Lord and taking Jesus at his word. We believe that he is the resurrection and the life. And if he's the resurrection and the life, then he is also the bread of life.

0: In the name of the Father, and of the Son, and of the Holy Spirit.
1: Amen.
0: You expired, Jesus, but the source of life gushed forth for souls, and the ocean of mercy opened up for the whole world. O font of life, unfathomable divine mercy, envelop the whole world and empty yourself out upon us.
2: O blood and water, which gushed forth from the heart of Jesus as a fountain of mercy for us, I trust in you.
0: Our Father, who art in heaven, hallowed be thy name. Thy kingdom come, thy will be done, on earth as it is in heaven. Give us this day our daily bread, and forgive us our trespasses, as we forgive those who trespass against us. And lead us not into temptation, but deliver us from evil. Amen. Hail Mary, full of grace, the Lord is with thee. Blessed art thou among women, and blessed is the fruit of thy womb, Jesus. Holy Mary, Mother of God, pray for us sinners, now and at the hour of our death. Amen.
3: The Apostles' Creed.
0: I believe in God, the Father Almighty, creator of heaven and earth, and in Jesus Christ, his only Son, our Lord, who was conceived by the Holy Spirit, born of the Virgin Mary, suffered under Pontius Pilate, was crucified, died, and was buried. He descended to the dead. On the third day, he rose again. He ascended into heaven and is seated at the right hand of God, the Father Almighty. He will come to judge the living and the dead. I believe in the Holy Spirit, the Holy Catholic Church, the communion of saints, the forgiveness of sins, the resurrection of the body, and life everlasting. Amen.
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the divine praises. Blessed be God, blessed be his holy name, blessed be Jesus Christ, true God and true man, blessed be the name of Jesus, blessed be his most sacred heart, blessed be his most precious blood, blessed be Jesus in the most holy sacrament of the altar, blessed be the Holy Spirit, the Paraclete, blessed be the great Mother of God, Mary most holy. Blessed be her holy and immaculate conception. 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Blessed be the name of Mary, Virgin and Mother. Blessed be Saint Joseph, her most chaste spouse. Blessed be God in his angels and in his saints.

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1: 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Maria Ruiz Scarpalanda joins us to discuss American Martyr, the Stanley Rother story, a new documentary about the life and legacy of Blessed Stanley. 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
5: 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Welcome, Danny, so glad you're here. 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

0: Welcome to The Gist. I'm Danielle Bean here with my good friends Carolee McGrath and Rachel Balducci. Welcome, ladies.
1: Hi.
2: Thank you.
0: Today we're talking about miracles in the everyday. And we tell ourselves miracles happen all the time and that we just don't pause or slow down enough to listen or to notice them. And you said you had a good story to share about that.
1: Sure, I'll start with my miracle story. This happened several years ago and I had taken one of the boys into the ear doctor. We went to this ear doctor who, like, he would put the camera in your ear and you could see it on the television. And so somebody was getting tubes and I was like, while we're here, will you check? My ear just feels like it stays full all the time. So he puts the camera in and he's like, wow, this is so cool. You have a cholesteatoma. I don't know if you've heard what those are.
0: It doesn't sound cool. It sounds scary.
1: He was excited to discover it, but it's like this growth on the eardrum. And he's like, it's no big deal. All we have to do, I was pregnant at the time. He's like, so you can't have general anesthesia. No big deal. We'll do local anesthesia, cut behind your ear, flip your ear forward, remove the cholesteatoma. No big deal. So I'm like, oh, you know, this, I'm glad they found it, all this good stuff. So I started having a lot of people pray that it would be healed. I mean, I know that was a lot, but I was very scared to go through this. You know, it's just like the thought of having to deal with this. It was right around the time of Mother Teresa. She had died the year before, so it was her first anniversary. So anyway, I went in for my pre-op, appointment, and he goes to look, and the cholesteatoma was totally gone.
0: Wow.
1: The entire growth was gone. And the doctor, who's not like, you know, necessarily a faith-filled person, he said, I'd be happy to write this up as a miracle for you. He said, I've never diagnosed somebody with
0: really?
1: A cholesteatoma that it wasn't there the next time I saw it.
0: Whoa.
1: So, you know, and I'll say, like, you know, it's so great because when miracles happen, I think it really felt like the Lord was listening to me. You know, he's like, he saw the cries of the poor and he reached out. And I think that's what miracles do. It's like a reminder that we're on God's radar, which is really a beautiful thing.
0: I love that story. I never knew that about
1: you. Yeah, it's really, that's a great thing that happened. Yeah.
0: How about you, Carolee? Have you ever had a cholesteatoma?
2: I have not. I'm still trying to figure out how to pronounce that or spell it. I can't spell it. Yeah, I can, but I won't bother. Yeah.
3: So I think about everyday miracles. I mean, the obvious ones, babies being born, you have grandchildren. Right. I mean, those are everyday miracles. There's a lot of near misses, too, that we don't realize. Like, we could be driving. As a matter of fact, just the other day, I was driving with Mary Kate, and a deer crossed right in front of us on a dark country road. And by chance, out of the corner of my eye, and I managed to stop just in time. And I said, I think we almost just died. I was very dramatic about it.
0: Right.
3: And Mary Kate said, really? I said, yeah, that thing was big. I mean, that could have been a problem. But my husband, who is in law enforcement, has had a few different situations where I would say definitely it was like he had his guardian angel watching him. But one was not when he was on the job. He got very sick when he was 40, and he had diverticulitis. And here's miracle number one.
0: Okay.
3: I thought it was just the stomach bug, and I had a new baby, and I told him to go back to sleep. So miracle number one is that he didn't listen to me. Miracle number two was that when the paramedics showed up, they said, we can't take you downtown to the big hospital because they're overcrowded. You'll never get in. So they took him to a small country hospital, which we never would have gone to. Mm-hmm. And the doctor said, had you not come here now, you would have died in that waiting room, was crazy because, I mean, diverticulitis, you think, oh, you can just take medication. True. But in his case, his colon had already perforated.
1: Ooh.
3: So
1: he was,
3: you know, his body was being poisoned that time. I didn't know, you know, and so had they listened to me, forget it. My poor husband, he always brings that back. He goes, remember that time when you told me to go back to sleep? But I think sometimes there's just these near misses that you just don't account for.
1: Yeah.
3: And God is just so present in our lives.
0: Yeah. I know. I think it's like a little bit of a lifting of the veil a little bit, right? You see for a moment just how much God is present and caring for us every moment of every day, but we just happen to see the details of it right there. I liked how you described your experience as kind of like, oh, God notices me, he cares.
1: Yeah, things that feel like such a big deal to us. Like in the grand scheme of things, it is great to be healthy and God giving us extra time, and I think that that's like a beautiful gift, you know, and just, feeling his hand. It reminds me, are you familiar with the singer Amy Grant? Okay, we can all agree.
0: We love Amy Grant.
1: And I always loved her song, Angels Watching Over Me. Like when I was growing up, that idea of like the reckless car that runs out of gas before it gets to me. And you know, it's like probably so many times we're unaware of what's going on, but then God kind of gives us a moment of insight into what he's doing, you know, to protect us, or our guardian angel is assigned to us, which is such a gift. And it's like to be in awareness, not in a fearful way, but with gratitude, like of all the ways that his hand really is there guiding us and keeping us safe.
0: Yeah. You know? And how about praying to the saints? I always think of Saint Anthony. And the fact that we pray to him, not necessarily for miracles, but for everyday kinds of things where you're like, help me find my car keys or help me find a parking space, like you're late for something or whatever. The way that the saints kind of work with us and that God then intervenes sometimes, not always, yeah, right? But sometimes is really a nice way of showing that even in those everyday things, God cares about everything, yeah, in our lives. I have a St. Anthony story where years ago I was staying overnight at my parents' house with, I had little kids at the time, and the baby needed a crib, and my parents had packed up the crib. And so my dad's like, oh, I'll put it back together, you know, and get it all set for the baby. And he went to go put it back together and he couldn't find the hardware for it. And I was like, oh, this baby's gonna sleep with me tonight. It's gonna be, oh, you know, I was really dreading it. Not a big deal in the grand scheme of things at all. But I remember very specifically praying to St. Anthony and just suddenly just having this urge to like, I'm gonna go downstairs and just check in the basement. And I like went over to my dad's workbench, wow, opened a paper bag that sitting there that I was like, maybe this is it. And it was the hardware for the crib. Like, what, amen, on earth, yeah, right? And I was just like, thank you, St. Anthony. And it's, right, exactly. But isn't that just so, like, in the moment, I just felt so seen. Yeah. And that's really, we need those little bits of encouragement sometimes.
1: Yeah, and I love the gift of our faith. Like, we have such an army of, you know, the saints who've gone before us. Yeah. Like, somebody for every occasion, in addition to our guardian angel. You know, it's like, it's such a gift that we have so many people we can ask to intercede for us and walk along beside us.
3: And who are rooting us on always,
1: yeah,
3: right?
1: Yeah.
0: Such a great conversation. I'm really excited to share with you this interview where I had the opportunity to sit down with author Danny O'Dell talking about Eucharistic miracles.
3: The picture right behind us, actually, I'm not numb to that. I turned around and I looked and was like, oh my gosh, when was that? Oh. I don't even remember that shirt.
0: Like, I'm like, oh, it's us.
3: It's us.
4: Yeah, well, yeah, no, there's actually two pictures. There's two pictures.
3: I had a lot more layers in my hair. Yeah.
4: That's the
3: I
4: old.
3: Think I like that.
5: Oh my gosh.
4: Yeah, it's the old, yeah, set.
1: Well, yeah. Why? I was thinking about that earlier. Why did we move over there? And how long was that?
3: No,
1: just like
3: there?
5: One season, two seasons?
1: One or two?
5: I think one season.
1: We were over there for some reason. On the other side.
4: Why did we do that?
1: Okay.
3: So what am I numb to? Those lights.
4: Okay.
1: The smell of hairspray no longer gives me fits.
5: Yeah.
0: I am thrilled to be welcoming author Danny O'Dell to The Gist here today. Welcome, Danny. So glad you're here.
6: Me too. I'm really excited to tell you about my new book series.
0: Yeah, so it's a series, but only the first one is out. It's going to be a trilogy called Threads of Gold. Tell us a little bit about how you got started with this project.
6: Actually, I was listening to a homily by Father Michael Schmidt in 2022 about Eucharistic miracles, and I couldn't believe

0: believe that I hadn't ever heard of him. I've been Catholic since, cradle Catholic, and I was just shocked that I had never heard about Eucharistic Miracle. So I started asking around, and I think now a lot more people know about Eucharistic miracles. But at that time, there were a lot of people that I knew as well did not. I think the Eucharistic revival really, really helped people get to know about them. But I was fascinated. He said to go to this book that had a bunch of Eucharistic miracles in it, and I went in and I had just started writing at the time, and I was just like, this is something I could get passionate about. This is something people need to hear. And so that's what got me started. And so what ended up happening was I read through it. I found all the different stories, and there was one specific story, the miracle in Santorin, that really touched me. And so that was a story that I started with, and I'm moving on to Lanciano, which is the most famous. And so anyway, so
1: So
0: that was
1: tell
0: the
1: us the
0: beginning.
1: story of the first one, because some people might not be familiar with that.
0: The story, the miracle in that happened in Portugal in Santorin. Actually, Santorin is 45 minutes or less from Fatima. So it happened, and Portugal is just rich with their religious belief and faith. And so this woman back in the 1200s, in the 13th century, her husband was being unfaithful, and she, back at that time, was in the Middle Ages. Church was a very, very important part of peasants' life. And so they went to church to pray. There was a lot of hope there. And they believed in, the resurrection. They believed in all of those things. And so she went to pray for getting her husband's love back. And she finally ended up going to a sorceress, because that was something else that they do. And the sorceress wanted a consecrated host, and she knew to make a love potion. So she knew that was wrong. But finally, her heart was broken. Finally, she went into the church, and she took the host. And as she left the church, the host began to bleed. And she ran home instead of to the sorceress, put it in a wood chest, and in the middle of the night, a bright light emanated from it. And she had to tell her husband what had happened. And it's just an amazing story. And what's amazing is all these years later, they still, every second Sunday in April, they still take the host. I went twice to Santorin, and it's amazing. They still, to this day, 700 something years later, they still take the host from the chapel. They've made it into a chapel, to the church, to venerate the amazing miracle that happened. And so for me, it was it, one thing that that is, I mean, the miracle itself is amazing. And if you read on the like Father Robert Spitzer, if you read what like his Christ, Science, and Reason, and he talks about miracles and the validity of them and the tests that they have done on them, then the belief is so, I mean, the evidence is there. The evidence is there for these things to have truly happened. And so that's one piece of it. But what I also thought was relevant for us today is the lessons learned from the miracle itself.
1: Tell us about some of those, because this is what I loved about your book, is it's not just telling you a story. It's really encouraging you to be educated about these things and reflect on them on your own in a way that will really enhance your faith. Tell us a little bit about that part.
0: And so as I started researching and started getting in the mind of Maria, the girl in the story, I started reflecting on the virtues that she was building. And each of these virtues are my threads of gold. Like, I think these virtues that we learn today, we're just like Maria. And we all have obstacles. We all have things that we're trying to overcome. And when we go to our virtues, like, well,

we go to the virtues, like her virtues that I talked about were hope. She had incredible hope, and she was able to have that hope because of her, you know, of her background and her belief system. Mm-hmm. And with that hope,

0: there's no way that we'll ever be able to do them. And so for her, you know, I build upon these for us to, what my hope is that people read the book and then they reflect on their own lives and things that have happened in their own lives to help them overcome any anxiety, anxieties, things that are holding them back to making them the best person that they can be.
1: Yeah.
0: Because I believe there's so much anxiety in our world now, or anger, or that, right? We have so many things going on, like talking to my kids are now in their 30s. And there's so many people, in every age, but I know in that age where faith is something that isn't, they don't go to, mm-hmm. to help with the anxieties where yeah. I just thought, wow, this story, will hopefully bring them either back to the faith or at least back to love, because right. the love at the core of the miracle that happened is, Jesus's powerful love, just telling us, I love you. I'm here for you. Right.
1: Right.
2: Hi, everyone. I'm Kevin Nelson here in Alexandria, Virginia. And behind me is the Basilica of St. Mary. And in 2018, this Church of St. Mary officially was designated as a minor basilica by the Vatican. The parish history dates back to the early 1700s, where it's believed that President George Washington made a donation to help fund the first church here. This Basilica of St. Mary is just one of the many Catholic destinations we take you to every week to show you the history, beauty, and treasures of the Catholic faith. So please join us every week for Catholic Destinations right here on the Catholic TV network.
3: Catholic Destinations every Tuesday at 9 p.m.
0: I love you. I'm here for you, right?
1: Right. Yeah, that's what really strikes me about these Eucharistic miracles especially, is that it's Jesus just refocusing our attention on him and his real presence, the real gift that he wants to be to us in the Eucharist. And, of course, this story that you're sharing about this particular Eucharistic miracle, this woman's doing this thing that's wrong, right? And he's interrupting yes. her in this way. And I love that he, nobody's beyond his mercy, and that he can use even our wrong decisions to bring about such good. Now, these books are aimed at middle grade children, right?
0: No, originally, I think you're remembering back when I was, when I originally wrote it, as a children's story.
1: Okay.
0: with angels. And then I found out that angels have an angelology that I wasn't following, like angels do certain things.
1: Mm-hmm.
0: So these books are actually written for anybody.
1: Okay, because it did, yeah. when I was reading through, I was like, this is for a sophisticated child.
0: Like, no, these books are for anybody. Like, I think they're best for book clubs or, yeah. For personal reflection. And I have my... people tell me that they just like opening it up, keeping it on.
1: The prompts for reflection are just so valuable and could be a great part of a women's group or anybody who's doing this together at their church, or doing it together as a family, I think could be a beautiful practice. So this first book is out. You're working on the second. You have plans for a third. So this will ultimately be a trilogy. Can you tell us where we can find out more about it? Where can people go and check out what you've got?
0: Yeah, you could. Well, it's on Amazon. You can go to DannyOdell.com, which is me, so DannyOdell at .com, excuse
1: right.
0: me, and here's the book,
1: right?
0: So it's and I'm excited about the next, the next book. Right now what I'm doing the next book is on the miracle in Lanciano, and my husband and I will be going there actually over Valentine's Day.
1: Oh,
0: this
1: wonderful.
0: Year, the holiday of love.
1: Yes.
0: Which, makes right. It's all
1: Perfect.
0: About love.
1: I
0: and,
1: love it.
0: Right now what I'm doing, that miracle was about a priest who didn't 100% believe in the real presence, and he struggled with it.
1: Mm-hmm.
0: And so one day during Mass, he broke and this is in the 700s, when he broke the host, it became flesh, and it still is flesh today.
1: Amazing.
0: And when they studied it as late as 1970, they studied it, and it is live human tissue from a traumatized left ventricle of the human heart.
1: Wow.
0: And alive. And

0: So these, I mean, to me that, I mean, it's just so fascinating. So what I thought would give this next book more depth and more richness was to ask, talk to priests about their journey into their belief, into the real presence. And I'm on my fifth priest. I'm so excited. I don't know if you have watched any of Father Spitzer's
1: Sure,
0: things on
1: yeah, they've got so
0: TV.
1: much to offer
0: Today, I
1: that
0: get to interview him
1: Oh,
0: on
1: that's
0: his.
1: great. I'm so glad he's
0: And
1: going to be included.
0: I've had at four of the priests that I've interviewed now, and I can see this next book having so much more depth,
1: Yeah, I
0: even than
1: can't
0: this
1: wait
0: one.
1: to read it, Danny. This sounds amazing. We've gotten a little sneak preview here today on The Gist. I'm so grateful for the important work that you're doing. You've encouraged me to look with new eyes at the Eucharist and at everyday miracles that are around us all the time. Thank you so much, Danny, for that good work that you're doing and for coming on The Gist today to share about it.
0: You're welcome.
1: Welcome back. We're continuing our conversation about everyday miracles. And I like that word everyday because it's in the ordinary that we can notice miracles that are all around us. You mentioned grandkids, right? And I remembered when we very first had our very first grandchild, I was so excited to go and meet her. And when I picked her up and I held her, I was just so aware of the fact that every new human life is such a miracle. Like, how do you exist, right? How do you exist?
2: Only God can do this.
1: Yes, only God can do it. But we're surrounded by miracles every day, and yet we take that for granted. And that can be easy to do. It's important to be slowing down and paying attention, maybe on the lookout for miracles, having that mindset. But you mentioned gratitude during the break. I think that's an important part of it.
2: What is my favorite song? One of my favorite songs, Gratitude by Brandon Lake. But it's a great song because it reminds you of just really taking time to look around and realizing how much, for example, maybe you've accomplished in the day. Like you had this long list and you were overwhelmed and stuff, and God helped you pick it off little by little. And just taking time to be grateful for like your family and your child. And that sounds so trite. But you know what I mean? Oh my gosh, my kids are doing well in school. Everyone's okay. Everyone's relatively healthy. I mean, those are things to be so, so grateful for. I'm a runner. I just got up the hill. Thank you, Lord. You know, like
1: it's a miracle.
2: I finished the marathon. Absolutely, it's a miracle, you know, like just taking another step. So I feel like a lot of times I have to remind myself to slow down because you get caught up in thinking I'm not this, or I didn't accomplish that, or I'm not as whatever, I'm not what I wanted to be. And then you think, well, wait a minute, look at where the Lord has brought me thus far. That's a miracle in itself.
3: I think just living in the present, like you're saying, kind of like the reality of what God is doing with you in this moment, because it's so easy to get caught up in worrying about the future, sort of obsessing about the past, all the mistakes we've made, and we're not kind of living right here, that we're distracted. And, you know, this is where God is meeting us right now, which is a beautiful thing. And like all, you know, and even kind of sometimes it's easy to, like, it's sometimes hard to ignore the things that are not going well. Like we can't, you know, pretend like we don't have struggles. But even in the midst of that, that God is walking along beside us, you know, he's not causing it. He's like encouraging us and being with us. But
1: And sometimes it's those life interruptions, the things we would never pick, like a crisis or, you know, a loss of some kind that remind us of that importance of gratitude. And I think it's like a life goal for me anyway, to be grateful even then, right? Even in the midst of that, that God can teach us gratitude even in the midst of that. One time when I experienced this was, there was one morning I got up early, I had a flight to catch. And when I set foot downstairs, there was like a half inch of water on the floor, like on our wood floors. And I was like, what is going on here? And it was like a problem with like the washing machine or something. It had like leaked and the floors were just covered. And I remember like mopping it up with towels and still thinking like, am I gonna be able to make my flight? And thinking in the moment, God gave me the grace of that moment, just thinking, thank you, Lord, that I have a washing machine. Thank you, Lord, that we have running water, that we live in this home and that we can worry about the wood floors, because there are things that we shouldn't take for granted. And so when life interrupts you like that, I like to reflect back on it later and just be like, thank you, Lord, that my floor isn't covered with water this morning. You know, so it can be that basic.
2: And I also think when we look at everyday miracles, I mean, these are not everyday miracles, but I also do like to think about like miracles that we definitely have witnessed or we have read about. Like I know your interview was a lot about Eucharistic miracles. And I think of Blessed Carlo Acutis and how he documented all of these. And I've never been to any of these pilgrimage sites. And I know that you have. And I think you have. Have you gone to your, okay. So I would love to see some of these sites where these Eucharistic miracles have happened. Because
1: do you have one in particular that you're interested in?
2: I knew you were going to quiz me. Santa Rem, okay. Right? That would be one of them. I can't regurgitate all the facts.
1: The details.
2: That could be the one where the host was like left or something at a church in Portugal. I don't know. And it was brought in and then it was put in water and all of a sudden it was bleeding. And this is, I could be completely messing that up. This is, I think, from many, many years ago. But I think those types of situations just, you know, really show to us, you know, the goodness of God and how grand he is and how this, especially since we know that these Eucharistic miracles have been tested and the blood types have been tested and match what would have been a man of Jesus's age and nationality. And so I just think that's like, wow, this really exists. So when we look at the little miracles and then we look at kind of like the big miracles, we're like, someone's up there.
3: Yeah.
2: You know,
3: yeah,
2: this is not all for show, right?
1: Right, yeah. Right. And then we have miracle stories, of course, in scripture. Do you have a favorite one?
3: Well, I love the water turning into wine.
2: I like that one.
3: I think that's just
2: everybody does.
3: Who doesn't love that? I'm really sad because I saw this thing. You know, we dress up for All Saints every year. I know your parish does as well. And I'm so sad because the day after this year, Paul and I this year went as Constantine and Helen.
1: Yes.
3: And the next day, though, I saw this one where it was like Jesus and he had a jug of water and he pours it into this glass and it wine comes out. You know, spoiler alert. I don't know how it happened, but. And I love like the joy of that too, you know,
1: right.
3: like Jesus wants good things for us, like really good things for us. And,
1: right.
3: And he's, you know, here with us. It's just so beautiful.
1: Yeah. And I always think of the miracle in the Gospels where our Lord raised that little girl from the dead.
2: Oh, that's
1: and,
2: a big one.
1: I mean, that's just so dramatic, right? And then they tell us in scripture, you know, that they ridiculed him when he said, she's just sleeping. Mm-hmm. Like, I'm going to go wake her up. And how many times do we do that? We may not ridicule God, but we're thinking in our heads like, he can't do that, right? And we put limits on what God can do.
3: And I want to say too, like for people out there who are walking with family members that are suffering, because like the reality is God heals, but we are all going to die. Not to be Debbie
1: right,
3: Downer, but it's like we don't get like extended
1: spoiler
3: time.
1: Alert.
3: You know, I know, spoiler alert. And I'm sorry to be that way, but it's like for people who are going through something hard, like I remember when my dad got diagnosed and we were walking him home to Jesus, like for those 4 months with his brain cancer. And I really had a fear at the front end that it would rock my faith. Like, would I really still believe all the stuff that I so proudly and happily seem to, you know, believe? And like, is this going to rob me of something
1: right.
3: that's so precious to me, which is my faith? And I felt God's presence so closely in those hard times. And so I just want to encourage people, like, if you're going through something hard and you feel like the Lord's not listening, he really is there with you. And there is grace, even if the grace is just that you survived this thing.
1: Right.
3: You know, that God is good even when he doesn't answer our prayers the way we want him to.
1: We want to thank Dani O'Dell for being part of the show here today. And thank you for joining us. Be sure to tune in again next time when we'll be here to give you the gist.

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1: I'm Father Eric Caden, the director of the Office of Vocations here in the Archdiocese of Boston. 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

0: at 4 p.m. from the San Fernando Cathedral in San Antonio, Texas, and from the Archdiocese of Boston at 7 p.m. Masses from around the country every Sunday on the Catholic TV network.
1: Hi, I'm Bishop Reed. 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

0: The angel of the Lord declared to Mary,
1: and she conceived of the Holy Spirit.
0: Hail Mary, full of grace, the Lord is with thee. Blessed art thou among women, and blessed is the fruit of thy womb, Jesus.
1: Holy Mary, Mother of God, pray for us sinners, now and at the hour of our death. Amen.
0: Behold, the handmaid of the Lord.
1: Be it done unto me according to thy word.
0: Hail Mary, full of grace, the Lord is with thee. Blessed art thou among women, and blessed is the fruit of thy womb, Jesus.
1: Holy Mary, Mother of God, pray for us sinners, now and at the hour of our death. Amen.
0: And the Word was made flesh,
1: and dwelt among us.
0: Hail Mary, full of grace, the Lord is with thee. Blessed art thou among women, and blessed is the fruit of thy womb, Jesus.
1: Holy Mary, Mother of God, pray for us sinners, now and at the hour of our death. Amen.
0: Pray for us, O Holy Mother of God,
1: that we may be made worthy of the promises of Christ.
0: Let us pray. Pour forth, we beseech thee, O Lord, thy grace into our hearts, that we, to whom the incarnation of Christ, thy Son, was made known by the message of an angel, may by his passion and cross be brought to the glory of his resurrection, through Christ our Lord.
1: Amen.
2: Hello, everyone. Welcome back to Anchored. We're so excited to have you joining us, whether you're in person or watching on the airwaves. 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We're going to be back in just a moment with our guest. Stay tuned.

0: And welcome back, everyone, to another episode here on Anchored. Our guest today is the pastor at St. Mary's Church in Dedham, Massachusetts, and also my boss, Father Wayne Belschner. Thank you for being here, Father.
1: Well, it's great to be here with you, Monet. Finally, after two seasons.
0: We all saw that one coming, didn't we?
1: No, I just figured. I mean, I gave you a start. I thought this would be, you know. Sit back. You got the job. Relax. Sit back.
2: Oh, thank you.
1: Relax.
2: Thank you.
1: You got the job.
0: I can't get out of my lighting. Okay. You should know how this goes. You have your
1: All
0: own TV station. Or not station. You have your own TV show.
1: That's right.
0: Can you tell us a little bit about that?
1: Well, it's Karimichi. It's a local program from Dedham. It's on the Dedham channel. And it was something that was started during the pandemic. We wanted to make sure that we could not only just reach a small group of people through kind of like our online stuff, the live streaming with the mass,
0: right.
1: But the Dedham cable company came forward and said, how about we do some programming? And this way we can really keep people engaged right in the living the faith. Mm-hmm. And so our first couple of episodes were on the theological virtues, yeah, in which faith was front and center.
0: And you had myself on as a guest on Hope, and you had Michael, my brother, on as well.
1: Yes, and Michael drew most of the fan mail. And then we did get some for you.
0: You never passed that along?
1: Well, I mean, it was embarrassing to this. We'll just leave it at that.
0: Wonderful.
1: Let's move on.
0: Well, Father, like you said, you know, the show was all about passing on the faith. And that's something that I would love to talk about with you today is, you know, you are the pastor of St. Mary's. We have seen for many years of you being the pastor at the church, once Michael and I were in high school, and so many of our parishioners are in the audience now, of how you hand on the faith to us so well. So who set the model for you, whether it was someone in seminary or a priest mentor, who set the standard of this is how you pass on the faith to your flock?
1: It was when I was in high school myself, and there was a pastor at the church, Father Morris Mahoney, God rest his soul. And he was, some of your audience may not recall the great movie actor John Wayne. Mm. But this priest, he was the John Wayne of priests. And he was a very unique style. His faith was something that he lived each and every day. And he had health issues. He had a great adversity. The parish that he came into, there was a teen ministry that was in there before that he was kind of sent in to clean things up a little bit.
0: Okay.
1: And he met great resistance, but it never shook him. Every time I saw him, he had an enthusiasm and optimism about him. And even knowing what people were saying about him and doing, it just never fazed him. And there was even a point that after his death, I was going through some of the stuff to clean out his closet and all that. There was a petition that was sent to the cardinal, and it was from the parishioners to get rid of this priest.
0: Wow.
1: And the first 10 people that signed the petition were the authors of the petition. Those were the people that were in charge of all his committees.
0: Hmm.
1: So he had a unique way that he would draw them in. And he lived his faith. Hmm. And that became, to me, something very attractive. Because faith can be something like catechetical, right? I mean, you know, you teach our youth in the program and through your work here at Catholic TV. It can be very educational, very catechetical.
0: Mm-hmm.
1: But he had a knack of living it.
0: Yeah.
1: And when you live faith authentically, it's always going to be attractive.
0: Exactly. And it's something that we always hear when someone doesn't have the faith for themselves, whether they're Catholic but they don't practice, or someone who doesn't know anything about the Catholic faith, there's something that you see a true joy being lived out in the other person. And, you know, whether it's us coming to the parish because we know that you offer for all of us perpetual adoration or three masses a day or homilies that are rooted in the truth, that is what truly, I believe, draws so many people from so many areas. So what can you say for those who are in leadership, whether they're a pastor, newly ordained, someone who just walked into a ministry position, how do they lead well in those roles that the Lord has prompted them with?
1: I think too many times we look at programming, right?
0: Mm-hmm.
1: And you know, different than like Catholic TV, programs, what you do. Like in a parish, we try to think of new programs, try to think of new things to do, innovative ways of doing it. But the reality is, you just need three things. You need the Mass.
0: Right.
1: You need adoration. And you need confession.
0: Mm-hmm.
1: You increase those times. You increase that availability in any parish. And it takes off. And we don't have to reinvent the wheel. This is what
0: That's
1: Christ
0: true.
1: Gave us, right?
0: Mm-hmm.
1: This is what he gave us. This is what he called us to do. And if we're going to be faithful disciples and live, you know, with the young adults, I always say to them, you know, we're called to live our faith authentically. Mm-hmm. And when you do that, it draws people in. But the way that gets nourished is going to be through the Mass. It's going to be time before the Blessed Sacrament. It's going to be the time in confession. I noticed here on the set, you have Blessed Carlo Acutis. Mm-hmm. You know, he had a great devotion to the Eucharist. He put that whole expose together prior to his death. But he said, when you stand in front of the sun, you get tanned. Mm-hmm. When you stand in front of the Eucharist, you become a saint.
0: Yes.
1: That's what we're striving for.
0: Exactly. And even something, too, I know this from my personal life, you know, we get so focused on passing on the faith to others, whether it's our family or, like you were mentioning, you know, the work that I'm doing at the parish with the middle school students. But sometimes we forget to look inward and say, how am I nourishing myself to keep pouring out to others? So how do we begin to keep carving out that time? Because, you know, my excuse sometimes is I'm so busy or my life is so go, go, go. How do we consciously and intentionally carve out that time?
1: We had, after we got ordained, I've been ordained 28 years. And after we got ordained, Cardinal Law had invited all the newly ordained up to his residence for kind of like a meet and greet, his cabinet and the different people in the archdiocese that you'll be reaching out to for help and whatnot.
0: Right.
1: And the meeting probably lasted about 4 hours. And I couldn't tell you one thing that happened to that meeting, except the very end. Okay. The former rector of the seminary, Monsignor Thomas Daly, God rest his soul, he's been called home to God. He said, you know, at the end, the cardinal said, you know, Monsignor Daly, everybody here has spoken. And he said, and you haven't said a word. We'd like to hear from you. Mm-hmm. And he said, well, there's two things going through my mind. The first thing is that I hear a lot of talk about hospital coverage and visiting the sick and anointing the sick. It reminds me of the story of the man who went to the doctor. He went and the doctor said, you have 24 hours to live. He said, I want a second opinion. He said, okay, you're ugly too. That was the first thing I remembered. The second thing I remembered is he said, gentlemen, while you're out there saving everybody's soul, don't forget your own.
0: Yeah.
1: And I think so often we neglect that, as you said, right? Because we're always running. We're always, I mean, God knows how precious our time is. Mm-hmm. And we're always doing that. It was St. Bernard of Clairvaux. He gave the

0: imagery of the reservoir, that all of the ministries that we do are kind of like the little rivers that come out of the river, the reservoir. Mm-hmm. If we don't replenish the source,
1: right,
0: the rivers run dry. Mm-hmm. And same thing with us. If we don't replenish ourselves, how? Mass, adoration, confession.
1: Mm-hmm.
0: If we don't participate in those ourselves, then we're not going to be available to anybody else.
1: That's so true. And what about, I know we have some families who are in the audience as well. What can families as a whole do, especially the parents, to continue to nourish themselves and then pass down the faith well to their children?
0: Well, I think it's important, right? I think, you know, I was at a funeral not too long ago. And when it comes time for the eulogy, I came from a very Italian parish.
1: Mm-hmm.
0: And all the eulogies are the same. Like, their grandmother made the best meatballs. Like, every grandmother makes the best meatballs. This eulogy was different. It was, the man eulogizing his mother said, I learned how to pray watching this woman.
1: Mm.
0: And he said, that's the greatest gift she handed on to her children, was prayer. And I think we underestimate the power of prayer.
1: That's true.
0: And we underestimate the power, the example of it. You know, one of our young adults, he was out on a first date, and he was with this woman that he thought would maybe be the one. And when it came time for dinner, he said to her, do you mind if we say grace? And she said to him, actually, I kind of do. But he wasn't ashamed. He said, well, then I'm going to say it.
1: Yeah.
0: And he said it. He was a public witness to that.
1: Mm-hmm.
0: I think as families, we need to be public witnesses. I tell people all the time, I remember my parents were at the table, and I come from a large family. And every time during the winter, the difficulty was my dad, he was a laborer, he worked outside.
1: Mm-hmm.
0: So every time winter came, the work obviously dried up. So it was always, how are we gonna make ends meet? And I just remember one time my parents sitting at the table, and they were going back and forth on how they're gonna do this, how they're gonna put food on the table, whatnot. And I just remember, my room was off of their room, and I was walking through at night to go up to the bathroom, and I looked in, and I saw my father kneeling at the bed.
1: Mm.
0: That was an image that has stayed in my mind for over 50 years.
1: Wow.
0: Seeing him kneeling at the bed, that's a powerful reminder,
1: mm-hmm,
0: that prayer is so vital in our life, so
1: that's
0: vital.
1: True.
0: And to pass on the faith, it's got to be through prayer.
1: Mm-hmm. I agree. And something too, Father, that what you just mentioned, I would love to even just touch on is the importance of men leading,
0: mm-hmm,
1: whether it's in a relationship, in a marriage. Obviously, men are called to be priests within the church.
0: Mm-hmm.
1: How or what message do you have to reinstill these qualities that men are truly called to have, to be like St. Joseph, to lead like Jesus?
0: Mm-hmm.
1: What message do you have to...
0: Yeah, I think we're in a culture today where that's downplayed, right?
1: Mm-hmm.
0: We're in a culture today where the roles of men and women are kind of distorted,
1: mm-hmm,
0: and they're clouded over, and there's confusion into all of this.
1: Right.
0: I think we need to reclaim a sense of femininity, and you do it so very well through your programming, and masculinity, because,
1: mm-hmm,
0: they are two very different things. They're two very different spirits.
1: Mm-hmm.
0: And I think that for men in particular, to just realize who they're called to be. You know, Adam and Eve were in the garden. And the line of Genesis, we always hear that Eve turned to her husband who was there with her and handed him the apple.
1: Yeah.
0: Adam did nothing to protect his wife.
1: Mm-hmm.
0: As men, we had to call to protect. And I think as fathers of families, protect your family. Protect them. Don't turn a blind eye like Adam did.
1: Well said, Father. Well, at this time, we are going to throw to a quick break, but when we come back, Father and I will continue this episode. We can even continue this conversation a little bit.
0: We're doing calisthenics, and then we got to move, we got to run around in circles. And
1: we have the sweatbands for you in the back, but at this time, we're going to throw to a break. We'll be back in a couple minutes. Stay with us. We'll see you in a minute.

0: I asked the Lord today, "What should I write?" A sister who had died 2 months ago came to me. I saw her in a terrible condition. Her face was burning red and painfully distorted. She looked so bad, I did not know if she came from purgatory or hell.
1: Please pray for this poor soul that you have seen. She is in great need of your mercy.
0: Yes, Lord. The soul appeared to me for many nights, begging my prayers. Finally, after a while, she appeared no longer in her great suffering and pain, but looked beautiful in a radiant light with her eyes filled with incredible joy. She urged me never to stop praying for the souls in purgatory, especially telling me to offer the Mass for her and the Holy Rosary.

Hi, I'm Bishop Reed. Join me each day in praying the rosary from beautiful places like Mission San Diego and other shrines and cathedrals and basilicas around the United States of America, right here on Catholic TV, America's Catholic Television Network.

0: welcome back, everyone. I hope that break wasn't too long for you. And Father Wayne, thank you for sticking with us. You could have walked out at any moment, and I appreciate you staying with us.
1: Well, the studio line said that they preferred me to do the interview now.
0: Oh, well, if you have a question.
1: Well, welcome back, and thank you for tuning in for Anchored. This episode, we're talking about faith and Monet.
0: Father.
1: Okay. I'll let you go.
0: Please, thank you.
1: They did say they wanted us to co-host.
0: Oh, they?
1: They did say. Bishop Reed said that earlier.
0: I missed that.
1: No, it was a text he sent.
0: Anyways,
1: please.
0: We will draw attention to what is here right here. Prayer changes everything. I want to say thank you to my brother Michael. Father Wayne also thought it would be very fitting to bring that to the front of the set rather than being behind us. So,
1: well, he made that purposely for the show today. And she had it tucked away behind, like there was a bird cage or something behind us. So it's tucked away. So I thought it would be appropriate to bring it forward.
0: We're going to make sure the tables are turned back to you.
1: Okay.
0: Because I am the host. Let's not forget.
1: For now. I mean, give the public what they want. Give the public what they
0: don't
1: want.
0: Don't you have your own TV show?
1: I Denim do. But, you know, this is a wider range now.
0: This is true.
1: I mean, now I've made it to the big leagues.
0: This is who?
1: I mean, I'm not just a local TV station now.
0: We're going to do a trivia game. For Father Wayne, we're going to test his knowledge on how well he knows the people of the Bible, different prophets and saints. So we're just going to start right off. I threw some things, some Catholic TV merch, an Anchored sticker. We're going to see how well you do. You may walk away with all three. You may walk away with one or none.
1: All right, let's hear it.
0: I was head of the Catholic Church from 1978 to 2005. Be not afraid is one of my favorite phrases. Who am I?
1: I was actually at his funeral mass.
0: Were you really?
1: I was in St. Peter's Square for the funeral, and there were millions of people gathered. Mm. And there was a very, very poignant moment that at the end of the funeral, the casket was brought out of St. John Paul II, who is the person.
0: Well done.
1: And then the casket was brought back out into the square, and it was tipped down. Mm. And no one knew the significance of that, and it went back in. And everyone erupted in applause. The reason was, as his secretary, now Cardinal Givets, when Pope John Paul II was actively dying, he could hear the people, the youth, out in the square calling for him. Mm. And he wanted to go to the window to see him, to see them.
0: Right.
1: But he was too ill to get up, and the doctors wouldn't let him out of bed. So finally he said, made the gesture, he wanted to go to confession. Everybody left the room, and he asked his secretary to take him to the window.
0: Wow.
1: And his secretary couldn't, because he wanted to see the square one last time. It is said that he's the one that stopped the funeral procession, ordered the casket to go back out, and when it tipped down, he said, now I've fulfilled everything he's ever asked of me.
0: Wow.
1: And then they brought him back in. So, Pope St. John Paul II.
0: Yes, that was a great story.
1: Which one do I get to pick?
0: No, this is at the end.
1: Well,
0: patience.
1: It's three questions. I got one right.
0: It's not three questions.
1: You said three questions.
0: Three prizes.
1: So how many questions?
0: I was successful in uniting all the tribes of Israel under a single monarch. I was a king, and my son's name was Solomon. Who am I? King David.
1: I have a story about that, too, but if I do that, we won't have time for the other question that I'm going to get this merchandise for. I understand that Anna is coming on after me, so I want to leave something for her. She can have the little magnet.
0: It's not a magnet.
1: What is it?
0: It's a sticker.

0: wife's name was Anne. We had one daughter. My name means established by God. Who am I?
1: Well, who would the one daughter be is very significant. So, Joachim.
0: Well done.
1: Of course it's well done.
0: You're very smart. I'm just testing
1: your knowledge. Intelligence is beyond my years.
0: All right, Father.
1: Do I get to take this
0: home? Not yet.
1: Is what the thing? Okay, no, I'm looking for that.
0: I was a Spanish Roman Catholic priest. I desired to encourage lay people and priests to pursue holiness. Do you already know this? Mm-hmm. Through their profession. I founded in 1928 Opus Dei.
1: Yes.
0: That would be
1: Saint Jose Maria. And he was in prayer. He was a young priest. He was 26 years old. And he was on retreat. And while he was on retreat, he was praying. He knew God wanted something from him. Because mm-hmm. when he was a little child, he said that in Spain, the snow had fallen. And he saw footprints in the snow. And they were of a discalced Carmelite monk. Mm-hmm. And it was barefoot. And he said, someday I'm going to make bigger footprints in the church. And that was as a child. So in 1928, as 26 years old, he was praying before a crucifix in his room. And he said the whole room started spinning. And when he looked up, he saw standing beyond the crucifix hundreds of men. So he knew God was calling him. It was the Feast of the Guardian Angels, October 2nd, that God was calling him to help these men answer the call to holiness while being in the world. Mm-hmm. Then it was several years later, in 1931, he was on retreat again. He had the same experience. And this time, as he was praying, the room was spinning, mm-hmm. and beyond it were all women standing. So now he knew that this was like a worldwide movement. Wow. For men and women. And that was on February 14th, 1931. Mm-hmm. And then 10 years later, same day, Valentine's Day, February 14th, while praying, he had his third vision. Same experience with the crucifix. Mm-hmm. This time, all priests were standing. Wow. So he knew that in 1928, he thought it was for the men, then in 31 for all laity, and then in 41 is for everybody. He knew of this universal call to holiness. And then when we had the Second Vatican Council, mm-hmm. that was one of the thrusts in the documents, was this universal call to holiness.
0: And Father Wayne, you are part of Opus Dei.
1: Yes, so I'm a member, I'm an associate of the Priestly Society of the Holy Cross, mm-hmm. which is diocesan priests who benefit greatly from the formation of Opus Dei.
0: And Opus Dei is throughout the country and
1: throughout the world, okay. 800 countries.
0: Wow, yeah. That's wonderful. All right, I am known for my work on television and radio.
1: That's Father Wayne Belshner. Next.
0: These are deceased people that I'm reading off. You're still with us.
1: Wow, you can't wait to get rid of me, can you?
0: I was a priest in the Diocese of Peoria in 1919. My cause is up for canonization. Who am I?
1: Well, his cause is stalled for canonization because
0: okay,
1: of they're fighting over his remains, like who gets them. Mm-hmm. That'd be the Venerable Bishop Fulton Sheehan.
0: Yes. I was an Italian mystic. My full name is Giovanna di Pietro di Bernardone. You're going to probably pronounce that better than me. I founded the Franciscan Order. Who am I? How do you pronounce that,
1: huh?
0: Mr. Italian?
1: Di Bernardone.
0: Oh.
1: His name, his father was into textiles and would go to France. Mm-hmm. And he would bring back a lot of the materials and whatnot, and that's where their industry was. And when his son was born, he wanted to give him a French name, but his mother didn't want him a French name, so he mm-hmm. called him Francesco, which means little Frenchman.
0: Oh.
1: No.
0: So who's the saint?
1: Saint Francis. Francesco.
0: Just want to make
1: and
0: sure.
1: And he was the one that, he was praying before. A lot happens when we go before our Lord, right? Mm-hmm. And particularly when we're kneeling before the crucifix, great things happen. Mm-hmm. We saw with Saint Jose Maria. Like three times he had this experience at the crucifix. Saint Francis, when he was praying, he knew God was calling him to something. And he was praying before the crucifix of San Damiano. And we know that as the Franciscan crucifix, right. Which incidentally is the only crucifix in which Christ's eyes are open. So if you look at a cross, a crucifix, his eyes are always closed.
0: Right.
1: But the one of San Damiano, his eyes are open. And while St. Francis was praying before the crucifix, he heard the Lord speak to him three times. And he just said, Francesco, Francesco, Francesco. And got his attention. He said, va a riparare casa mia, che si vede in rovina. Go rebuild my house, which you can see is in ruin. He thought it meant to physically build a church. So there's that little church in the foothills of Assisi called the Pontuncola. It's built, the St. Mary the Angels are built over.

0: it. He thought it was a physical building of the church that was in ruin, but it was the moral fiber of the church in his time was coming apart in the 13th century.
1: Wow, beautiful. And you had to get some Italian in there.
2: So
1: Wait, this is the last question.
0: There should be two more gifts.
1: If you can get this saint, all the prizes but this one, because this was a gift from Michael.
0: But you didn't
1: all the prizes
0: appreciate
1: are yours.
0: You had it up on the back of the wall behind the lights.
1: A permanent spot on the
0: Michael,
1: wall.
0: Michael, I apologize in advance for all of this.
1: Michael, we'll have
0: and
1: a conversation after.
0: It's your father's birthday, too. You know, wish your father a happy birthday.
1: Wish him happy. My main job was caring for my family. My career during the day was carpentry. A whole month is dedicated to my name. Who am I?
0: The amazing thing is on that is he is the universal saint of the church, the universal patron saint of the church. He is the head of families. Mm-hmm. He has so many titles, one, the terror of demons, and we have absolutely no recorded words of his.
1: Right.
0: And, but he's probably, I mean, outside of Our Lady, whatnot, he's the most well-known saint. Mm-hmm. And it always says to me that he must have been a man who was, like, even as a carpenter, he was very calculated in what he did. And even his, like, he only used words when was necessary. Mm-hmm. Everything else was his actions.
1: Right.
0: And it would be St. Joseph.
1: Well done. Father, congratulations.
0: Well, Anna can have this.
1: We'll leave that for her.
0: Yeah.
1: Well, at this time, Father Wayne, I just want to say thank you again for coming on the show and especially setting such a beautiful model up for all of us at St. Mary's and beyond of what a good, holy leader in the faith is to look like and a good, holy priest. At this time, can you close us in a prayer?
0: Sure. But before I do that, I do know that, I mean, we joke a lot, but what you do, Monet, and as I see other programming, no one does it better than you because you do reach an audience and you... When I talk about being authentic, you live the faith and you're authentic in that. So I think if our audience can give her a round of applause for the work that she does.
1: Thank you.
0: And let's pray. In the name of the Father, and the Son, and the Holy Spirit.
1: Amen.
0: Lord, we thank you for these moments we've shared. We ask you to continue to open our hearts so that we can share the gift of faith, that we can live the gift of faith. And although we don't know if St. Francis actually said it, we do know it's attributed to him that we're always called, preach always, and when necessary, use words. May our lives be examples of faith that will inspire others for generations. And may Almighty God bless you all, the Father, the Son, and the Holy Spirit.
1: Amen. Amen. And for everyone at home, and again, those here in person, thank you so much for joining us here on Anchor today for another episode. We hope you can join us again for our next episode. God bless you all. For our live studio audience, hang around. We do have a giveaway for you from Novus Clothing, and you do get a meet and greet with our very own Father Wayne Belschner. God bless you all. Remain anchored in hope, and we'll see you next time.

0: Hi, everyone. Kevin Nelson here, hoping you can join us on Monday for This Is The Day. Maria Ruiz Scarpalanda joins us to discuss American Martyr, the Stanley Rother story, a new documentary about the life and legacy of Blessed Stanley. We'll explore the remarkable witness of this missionary priest and why his story of faith, courage, and sacrifice continues to inspire the church today. It's going to be a great show. Please join us on This Is The Day right here on Catholic TV.
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Hello, everyone. I'm Father Reed. Thank you for joining me today in praying the glorious mysteries of the Most Holy Rosary of the Blessed Virgin Mary here at the Cathedral of Our Lady of the Angels in Los Angeles. This stark yet very beautiful place of worship designed by José Rafael Moneo, a Spanish architect, is the mother church for the Archdiocese of Los Angeles. In this beautiful postmodern structure, decorated primarily by light and the images of the communion of the saints, the Church of Los Angeles gathers to worship the Lord Jesus and welcome his glorious risen presence into their lives and celebrate the resurrection. And so, in this grand cathedral, 12 stories high, 330 feet in length, we now pause to meditate upon the glorious mysteries of the Rosary. And so let us pray in the name of the Father and of the Son and of the Holy Spirit. Amen. I believe in God, the Father, the Almighty, creator of heaven and earth. I believe in Jesus Christ, his only Son, our Lord, who was conceived by the Holy Spirit, born of the Virgin Mary, suffered under Pontius Pilate, was crucified, died, and was buried. He descended to the dead. On the third day, he rose again. He ascended into heaven and is seated at the right hand of the Father. He will come again in glory to judge the living and the dead. I believe in the Holy Spirit, the Holy Catholic Church, the communion of saints, the forgiveness of sin, the resurrection of the body, and life everlasting. Amen. Our Father, who art in heaven, hallowed be thy name, thy kingdom come, thy will be done, on earth as it is in heaven. Give us this day our daily bread, and forgive us our trespasses, as we forgive those who trespass against us. And lead us not into temptation, but deliver us from evil. Amen. Hail Mary, full of grace, the Lord is with thee. Blessed art thou among women, and blessed is the fruit of thy womb, Jesus. Holy Mary, Mother of God, pray for us sinners now and at the hour of our death. Amen. Hail Mary, full of grace, the Lord is with thee. Blessed art thou among women, and blessed is the fruit of thy womb, Jesus. Holy Mary, Mother of God, pray for us sinners now and at the hour of our death. Amen. Hail Mary, full of grace, the Lord is with thee. Blessed art thou among women, and blessed is the fruit of thy womb, Jesus. Holy Mary, Mother of God, pray for us sinners, now and at the hour of our death. Amen. Glory be to the Father, and to the Son, and to the Holy Spirit, as it was in the beginning, is now, and ever shall be, world without end. Amen. The first glorious mystery, the resurrection of Jesus. It was in the quiet of that Easter Sunday morning that Jesus rose from the dead. And every Sunday, indeed every day, here at the Cathedral of Our Lady of the Angels, people gather here from this Archdiocese of Los Angeles and from all over the country and the world to celebrate that fact that Jesus, who died for us sinners, is truly alive, and he continues to remain with this church, with our church, until the end of time. His risen body and blood is our food in the Holy Eucharist. That precious food, the living bread come down from heaven, the flesh and blood of the risen one, is shared with men and women, boys and girls, daily here in this glorious temple of worship.

we, believing in the risen Christ and his presence with us, recall this great mystery of our faith. For if Jesus has not been raised, then our faith is meaningless, but we know he is alive, he is risen, and he lives among us. And so we pray, Our Father who art in heaven, hallowed be thy name, thy kingdom come, thy will be done on earth as it is in heaven. Give us this day our daily bread, and forgive us our trespasses, as we forgive those who trespass against us. And lead us not into temptation, but deliver us from evil. Amen. Hail, Mary, full of grace, the Lord is with thee. Blessed art thou among women, and blessed is the fruit of thy womb, Jesus. Holy Mary, Mother of God, pray for us sinners now and at the hour of our death. Amen. Hail, Mary, full of grace, the Lord is with thee. Blessed art thou among women, and blessed is the fruit of thy womb, Jesus. Holy Mary, Mother of God, pray for us sinners now and at the hour of our death. Amen. Hail, Mary, full of grace, the Lord is with thee. Blessed art thou among women, and blessed is the fruit of thy womb, Jesus. Holy Mary, Mother of God, pray for us sinners now and at the hour of our death. Amen. Hail, Mary, full of grace, the Lord is with thee. Blessed art thou among women, and blessed is the fruit of thy womb, Jesus. Holy Mary, Mother of God, pray for us sinners, now and at the hour of our death. Amen. Hail, Mary, full of grace, the Lord is with thee. Blessed art thou among women, and blessed is the fruit of thy womb, Jesus. Holy Mary, Mother of God, pray for us sinners, now and at the hour of our death. Amen. Hail, Mary, full of grace, the Lord is with thee. Blessed art thou among women, and blessed is the fruit of thy womb, Jesus. Holy Mary, Mother of God, pray for us sinners, now and at the hour of our death. Amen. Hail, Mary, full of grace, the Lord is with thee. Blessed art thou among women, and blessed is the fruit of thy womb, Jesus. Holy Mary, Mother of God, pray for us sinners, now and at the hour of our death. Amen. Hail, Mary, full of grace, the Lord is with thee. Blessed art thou among women, and blessed is the fruit of thy womb, Jesus. Holy Mary, Mother of God, pray for us sinners, now and at the hour of our death. Amen. Hail, Mary, full of grace, the Lord is with thee. Blessed art thou among women, and blessed is the fruit of thy womb, Jesus. Holy Mary, Mother of God, pray for us sinners, now and at the hour of our death. Amen. Hail, Mary, full of grace, the Lord is with thee. Blessed art thou among women, and blessed is the fruit of thy womb, Jesus. Holy Mary, Mother of God, pray for us sinners now and at the hour of our death. Amen. Glory be to the Father, and to the Son, and to the Holy Spirit, as it was in the beginning, is now, and ever shall be, world without end. Amen. O my Jesus, forgive us our sins. Save us from the fires of hell. Lead all souls to heaven, especially those who are in most need of thy mercy. The second glorious mystery, the ascension of Jesus. When Jesus took his chosen band to a mountaintop to say farewell to them, but not goodbye, he commissioned them. He sent them to teach all people what he had taught them and to baptize in the name of the Father and of the Son and of the Holy Spirit. That mission given to the apostles continues to be performed day in and day out in the church here in Los Angeles, throughout the nation and this world, primarily through the ministry of our Holy Father, the Pope, the College of Bishops, and those who collaborate with them. The beautiful baptismal font here at the rear of the Cathedral of Our Lady of the Angels, with the tapestry depicting St. John baptizing Jesus, is the place where people are baptized and given the gift of faith. And in this church, the gospel continues to be preached to every person who comes to worship here.

And so, recalling the mystery of Jesus' farewell and his ascension into heaven, we pray. Our Father who art in heaven, hallowed be thy name. Thy kingdom come, thy will be done, on earth as it is in heaven. Give us this day our daily bread, and forgive us our trespasses, as we forgive those who trespass against us. And lead us not into temptation, but deliver us from evil. Amen. Hail Mary, full of grace, the Lord is with thee. Blessed art thou among women, and blessed is the fruit of thy womb, Jesus. Holy Mary, Mother of God, pray for us sinners, now and at the hour of our death. Amen. Hail Mary, full of grace, the Lord is with thee. Blessed art thou among women, and blessed is the fruit of thy womb, Jesus. Holy Mary, Mother of God, pray for us sinners, now and at the hour of our death. Amen. Hail Mary, full of grace, the Lord is with thee. Blessed art thou among women, and blessed is the fruit of thy womb, Jesus. Holy Mary, Mother of God, pray for us sinners, now and at the hour of our death. Amen. Hail Mary, full of grace, the Lord is with thee. Blessed art thou among women, and blessed is the fruit of thy womb, Jesus. Holy Mary, Mother of God, pray for us sinners, now and at the hour of our death. Amen. Hail Mary, full of grace, the Lord is with thee. Blessed art thou among women, and blessed is the fruit of thy womb, Jesus. Holy Mary, Mother of God, pray for us sinners, now and at the hour of our death. Amen. Hail Mary, full of grace, the Lord is with thee. Blessed art thou among women, and blessed is the fruit of thy womb, Jesus. Holy Mary, Mother of God, pray for us sinners, now and at the hour of our death. Amen. Hail Mary, full of grace, the Lord is with thee. Blessed art thou among women, and blessed is the fruit of thy womb, Jesus. Holy Mary, Mother of God, pray for us sinners, now and at the hour of our death. Amen. Hail Mary, full of grace, the Lord is with thee. Blessed art thou among women, and blessed is the fruit of thy womb, Jesus. Holy Mary, Mother of God, pray for us sinners, now and at the hour of our death. Amen. Hail Mary, full of grace, the Lord is with thee. Blessed art thou among women, and blessed is the fruit of thy womb, Jesus. Holy Mary, Mother of God, pray for us sinners, now and at the hour of our death. Amen. Hail Mary, full of grace, the Lord is with thee. Blessed art thou among women, and blessed is the fruit of thy womb, Jesus. Holy Mary, Mother of God, pray for us sinners, now and at the hour of our death. Amen. Glory be to the Father, and to the Son, and to the Holy Spirit, as it was in the beginning, is now, and ever shall be, world without end. Amen. O my Jesus, forgive us our sins, save us from the fires of hell, lead all souls into heaven, especially those who are in most need of thy mercy. The third glorious mystery, the descent of the Holy Spirit. On Pentecost, the Holy Spirit came with a rushing wind and as tongues of flame upon the heads of those who had been sent to preach the gospel. And from that moment on, they were fearless in doing just that. In this glorious building, the Cathedral of Our Lady of the Angels, like every cathedral, there is the cathedra, or the chair of the local bishop. The Archbishop of Los Angeles sits in that chair when he presides over the liturgy here. It is a sign of his authority to teach that very gospel that was given to the apostles to preach. The message, that holy word, that good news, continues to be given to people day in and day out here in this cathedral and throughout the church universal. And it is the inspiration, the power, the wisdom of God's Holy Spirit that enables that to happen. For the good news, Jesus is risen from the dead, is preached this day here in this place to every creature under heaven. That is the mission that was given us by the Lord and inspired by

of the Holy Spirit, we continue to preach that good news. Our Father who art in heaven, hallowed be thy name. Thy kingdom come, thy will be done, on earth as it is in heaven. Give us this day our daily bread, and forgive

the fruit of thy womb, Jesus. Holy Mary, Mother of God, pray for us sinners, now and at the hour of our death. Amen. Hail, Mary, full of grace, the Lord is with thee. Blessed art thou among women, and blessed is the fruit of thy womb, Jesus. Holy Mary, Mother of God, pray for us sinners, now and at the hour of our death. Amen. Hail, Mary, full of grace, the Lord is with thee. Blessed art thou among women, and blessed is the fruit of thy womb, Jesus. Holy Mary, Mother of God, pray for us sinners, now and at the hour of our death. Amen. Hail, Mary, full of grace, the Lord is with thee. Blessed art thou among women, and blessed is the fruit of thy womb, Jesus. Holy Mary, Mother of God, pray for us sinners, now and at the hour of our death. Amen. Hail, Mary, full of grace, the Lord is with thee. Blessed art thou among women, and blessed is the fruit of thy womb, Jesus. Holy Mary, Mother of God, pray for us sinners, now and at the hour of our death. Amen. Hail, Mary, full of grace, the Lord is with thee. Blessed art thou among women, and blessed is the fruit of thy womb, Jesus. Holy Mary, Mother of God, pray for us sinners, now and at the hour of our death. Amen. Hail, Mary, full of grace, the Lord is with thee. Blessed art thou among women, and blessed is the fruit of thy womb, Jesus. Holy Mary, Mother of God, pray for us sinners, now and at the hour of our death. Amen. Hail, Mary, full of grace, the Lord is with thee. Blessed art thou among women, and blessed is the fruit of thy womb, Jesus. Holy Mary, Mother of God, pray for us sinners, now and at the hour of our death. Amen. Hail, Mary, full of grace, the Lord is with thee. Blessed art thou among women, and blessed is the fruit of thy womb, Jesus. Holy Mary, Mother of God, pray for us sinners, now and at the hour of our death. Amen. Hail, Mary, full of grace, the Lord is with thee. Blessed art thou among women, and blessed is the fruit of thy womb, Jesus. Holy Mary, Mother of God, pray for us sinners, now and at the hour of our death. Amen. Glory be to the Father, and to the Son, and to the Holy Spirit, as it was in the beginning, is now, and ever shall be, world without end. Amen. O my Jesus, forgive us our sins. Save us from the fires of hell. Lead all souls to heaven, especially those most in need of thy mercy. The fourth glorious mystery, the Assumption of the Blessed Virgin Mary, body and soul into heaven. This great honor given to the Mother of God is something that has touched the lives of numerous individuals over the course of the history of the Church. One such individual was a Mexican man by the name of Juan Diego. Once the Virgin Mary appeared to him, and in order to prove that her appearance, her words to him were real, she created the great miracle of her image produced by the flowers that he placed on his tilma, his cloak. Our Lady of Guadalupe, the patroness of the Americas. People come here to this sacred space, the Cathedral of Our Lady of the Angels, and they ask for the Blessed Mother's help all the time, especially under the title of Our Lady of Guadalupe. Our Lady appeared to Juan Diego and has appeared to others over the course of the history of the Church, reminding us of her holiness, of her place in heaven, of her ability to pray for us, to be our great advocate, she who was assumed body and soul into the glory of heaven. And so we pray together. Our Father, who art in heaven, hallowed be thy name. Thy kingdom come, thy will be done on earth as it is in heaven. Give us this day our daily bread, and forgive us our trespasses as we forgive those who trespass against us. And lead us not into temptation, but deliver us from evil. Amen. Hail Mary, full of grace, the Lord is with thee. Blessed art thou among women, and blessed is the fruit of thy womb, Jesus. Holy Mary, Mother of God,
Pray for us sinners.

now and at the hour of our death. Amen. Hail Mary, full of grace, the Lord is with thee. Blessed art thou among women, and blessed is the fruit of thy womb, Jesus. Holy Mary, Mother of God, pray for us sinners, now and at the hour of our death. Amen. Hail Mary, full of grace, the Lord is with thee. Blessed art thou among women, and blessed is the fruit of thy womb, Jesus. Holy Mary, Mother of God, pray for us sinners, now and at the hour of our death. Amen. Hail Mary, full of grace, the Lord is with thee. Blessed art thou among women, and blessed is the fruit of thy womb, Jesus. Holy Mary, Mother of God, pray for us sinners, now and at the hour of our death. Amen. Hail Mary, full of grace, the Lord is with thee. Blessed art thou among women, and blessed is the fruit of thy womb, Jesus. Holy Mary, Mother of God, pray for us sinners, now and at the hour of our death. Amen. Hail Mary, full of grace, the Lord is with thee. Blessed art thou among women, and blessed is the fruit of thy womb, Jesus. Holy Mary, Mother of God, pray for us sinners, now and at the hour of our death. Amen. Hail Mary, full of grace, the Lord is with thee. Blessed art thou among women, and blessed is the fruit of thy womb, Jesus. Holy Mary, Mother of God, pray for us sinners, now and at the hour of our death. Amen. Hail Mary, full of grace, the Lord is with thee. Blessed art thou among women, and blessed is the fruit of thy womb, Jesus. Holy Mary, Mother of God, pray for us sinners, now and at the hour of our death. Amen. Hail Mary, full of grace, the Lord is with thee. Blessed art thou among women, and blessed is the fruit of thy womb, Jesus. Holy Mary, Mother of God, pray for us sinners, now and at the hour of our death. Amen. Hail Mary, full of grace, the Lord is with thee. Blessed art thou among women, and blessed is the fruit of thy womb, Jesus. Holy Mary, Mother of God, pray for us sinners, now and at the hour of our death. Amen. Glory be to the Father, and to the Son, and to the Holy Spirit, as it was in the beginning, is now, and ever shall be, world without end. Amen. O my Jesus, forgive us our sins. Save us from the fires of hell. Lead all souls into heaven, especially those in most need of thy mercy. The fifth glorious mystery, the coronation of the Blessed Virgin Mary. Mary's crown, of course, is not made of metal and precious stones, but something far more valuable, far more precious. Her crown is the fullness of grace. Her crown is the eternal life won for her and all of us by her Son. This cathedral here in Los Angeles is dedicated to Our Lady of the Angels. She is the Queen of the Angels, the Queen of all the saints. It is our firm hope that one day we will enjoy the fullness of eternal life as well that is hers in abundance, for she has been crowned with the fullness of grace and risen life. Our Father who art in heaven, hallowed be thy name. Thy kingdom come, thy will be done, on earth as it is in heaven. Give us this day our daily bread, and forgive us our trespasses, as we forgive those who trespass against us. And lead us not into temptation, but deliver us from evil. Amen. Hail Mary, full of grace, the Lord is with thee. Blessed art thou among women, and blessed is the fruit of thy womb, Jesus. Holy Mary, Mother of God, pray for us sinners, now and at the hour of our death. Amen. Hail Mary, full of grace, the Lord is with thee. Blessed art thou among women, and blessed is the fruit of thy womb, Jesus. Holy Mary, Mother of God, pray for us sinners, now and at the hour of our death. Amen. Hail Mary, full of grace, the Lord is with thee. Blessed art thou among women, and blessed is the fruit of thy womb, Jesus. Holy Mary, Mother of God, pray for us sinners, now and at the hour of our death. Amen. Hail Mary, full of grace, the Lord is with thee. Blessed art thou among women, and blessed is the fruit of thy womb, Jesus. Holy Mary, Mother of God, pray for us sinners, now and at the hour of our death. Amen.

Hail Mary, full of grace, the Lord is with thee. Blessed art thou among women, and blessed is the fruit of thy womb, Jesus. Holy Mary, Mother of God, pray for us sinners, now and at the hour of our death. Amen. Hail Mary, full of grace, the Lord is with thee. Blessed art thou among women, and blessed is the fruit of thy womb, Jesus. Holy Mary, Mother of God, pray for us sinners, now and at the hour of our death. Amen. Hail Mary, full of grace, the Lord is with thee. Blessed art thou among women, and blessed is the fruit of thy womb, Jesus. Holy Mary, Mother of God, pray for us sinners, now and at the hour of our death. Amen. Hail Mary, full of grace, the Lord is with thee. Blessed art thou among women, and blessed is the fruit of thy womb, Jesus. Holy Mary, Mother of God, pray for us sinners, now and at the hour of our death. Amen. Hail Mary, full of grace, the Lord is with thee. Blessed art thou among women, and blessed is the fruit of thy womb, Jesus. Holy Mary, Mother of God, pray for us sinners, now and at the hour of our death. Amen. Hail Mary, full of grace, the Lord is with thee. Blessed art thou among women, and blessed is the fruit of thy womb, Jesus. Holy Mary, Mother of God, pray for us sinners, now and at the hour of our death. Amen. Glory be to the Father, and to the Son, and to the Holy Spirit, as it was in the beginning, is now, and ever shall be, world without end. Amen. O my Jesus, forgive us our sins, save us from the fires of hell, lead all souls to heaven, especially those who are in most need of thy mercy. Hail, Holy Queen, Mother of Mercy, our life, our sweetness, and our hope. To thee do we cry, poor banished children of Eve. To thee do we send up our sighs, mourning and weeping in this valley of tears. Turn then, most gracious advocate, thine eyes of mercy toward us, and after this, our exile, show unto us the blessed fruit of thy womb, Jesus. O clement, O loving, O sweet Virgin Mary, pray for us, O Holy Mother of God, that we may be made worthy of the promises of Christ. In the name of the Father, and of the Son, and of the Holy Spirit, amen. Well, thank you for joining me in praying the Rosary and meditating upon these glorious mysteries here in the Cathedral of Our Lady of Angels, the Mother Church of the Archdiocese of Los Angeles. May Our Lady of the Angels, Queen of the Angels, and Queen of the Saints, bless you with her powerful intercession and friendship.

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1: A lot of times I have to remind myself to slow down because you get caught up in thinking, I'm not this, or I didn't accomplish that, or I'm not as whatever, I'm not what I wanted to be. 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
0: I am thrilled to be welcoming author Danny O'Dell to The Gist here today. 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

0: Welcome, everyone, to the Sunday Mass. I'm Kevin Nelson here, and thank you for joining us on Catholic TV and Channel 56. We welcome all of you who are joining us today. Our celebrant for today's Mass is Father Dennis Nakarin, who's at St. John's Seminary in Brighton, Massachusetts. Before we begin Mass, I just want to call your attention to our August magazine, and we will be having our September magazine coming up shortly as well. And there is an envelope in the magazine as well. Our meal has been down a little bit, so if you are able to do so, if you could send that in, we would greatly appreciate that. And I also want to let you know our telethon is coming up in September as well, September 18th and 19th from 9 a.m. to 9 p.m. So if you have the opportunity, mark that in your calendar. It would be great if you could watch for those days as well. So without further ado, let's turn things over now to Father Dennis to begin Mass.
1: Turn your eyes, O God, our shield, and look on the face of your anointed one. One day within your courts is better than 1,000 elsewhere. In the name of the Father, and of the Son, and of the Holy Spirit, the grace of our Lord Jesus Christ, and the love of God, and the communion of the Holy Spirit be with you all.
2: And with your spirit.
1: My brothers and sisters, let us acknowledge our sins and so prepare ourselves to celebrate the sacred mysteries. You were sent to heal the contrite of heart. Lord, have mercy.
2: Lord, have mercy.
1: You came to call sinners. Christ, have mercy.
2: Christ, have mercy.
1: You are seated at the right hand of the Father to intercede for us. Lord, have mercy.
2: Lord, have mercy.
1: May Almighty God have mercy on us, forgive us our sins, and bring us to everlasting life.
2: Amen.
1: Glory to God in the highest. And on earth, peace to people of goodwill. We praise you, we bless you, we adore you, we glorify you. We give you thanks for your great glory. Lord God, Heavenly King, O God, Almighty Father, Lord Jesus Christ, only begotten Son, Lord God, Lamb of God, Son of the Father, you take away the sins of the world, have mercy on us. You take away the sins of the world, receive our prayer. You are seated at the right hand of the Father, have mercy on us. For you alone are the Holy One, you alone are the Lord, you alone are the Most High, Jesus Christ, with the Holy Spirit, in the glory of God the Father. Amen. Let us pray. O God, who have prepared for those who love you good things which no eye can see, fill our hearts, we pray, with the warmth of your love, so that loving you in all things and above all things, we may attain your promises which surpass every human desire. Through our Lord Jesus Christ, your Son, who lives and reigns with you in the unity of the Holy Spirit, God forever and ever.
2: Amen.
3: A reading from the book of the prophet Isaiah. Thus says the Lord, observe what is right, do what is just, for my salvation is about to come, my justice about to be revealed. The foreigners who join themselves to the Lord, ministering to him, loving the name of the Lord, and becoming his servants, all who keep the Sabbath free from profanation and hold to my covenant, them I will bring to my holy mountain and make joyful in my house of prayer. Their burnt offerings and sacrifices will be acceptable on my altar, for my house shall be called a house of prayer for all peoples. The word of the Lord.
2: Thanks be to God.

0: A reading from the letter of St. Paul to the Romans. Brothers and sisters, I am speaking to you Gentiles, inasmuch as I am the apostle to the Gentiles. I glory in my ministry in order to make my race jealous and thus save some of them. For if their rejection is the reconciliation of the world, what will their acceptance be but life from the dead? For the gifts and the call of God are irrevocable. Just as you once disobeyed God, but have now received mercy because of their disobedience, so they have now disobeyed in order that, by virtue of the mercy shown to you, they too may now receive mercy. For God delivered all to disobedience, that he might have mercy upon all. The word of the Lord.
1: Thanks be.

0: The Lord be with you.
1: And with your spirit.
0: A reading from the Holy Gospel according to Matthew.
1: Glory to you, O Lord.
0: At that time, Jesus withdrew to the region of Tyre and Sidon. And behold, a Canaanite woman of that district came and called out, "Have pity on me, Lord, Son of David. My daughter is tormented by a demon." But Jesus did not say a word in answer to her. Jesus' disciples came and asked him, "Send her away, for she keeps calling out after us." He said in reply, "I was sent only to the lost sheep of the house of Israel." But the woman came and did Jesus homage, saying, "Lord, help me." He said in reply, "It is not right to take the food of children and throw it to the dogs." She said, "Please, Lord, for even the dogs eat the scraps that fall from the table of their masters." Then Jesus said to her in reply, "O woman, great is your faith. Let it be done for you as you wish." And the woman's daughter was healed from that hour. The Gospel of the Lord.
2: Praise to you, Lord Jesus Christ.
0: All of our readings today point towards one beautiful reality, which is the reality that Jesus came for the salvation of all. Jesus came to save not just a few, not just the elite, not just a few special people, but Jesus came to save everybody. There was a lot of misconception around the idea of salvation, right? That salvation has to be earned, that salvation has to be won, or that one has to gain a particular favor in order to be saved, and that salvation was going to be restricted to just a few. And yet we see from the Old Testament, we see in the New Testament, we see in the Gospel, that the salvation that Jesus has won for us is a universal salvation, that salvation is offered to everyone. Jesus came not to save a few. Jesus came to save many. Jesus came to save everyone. No one is impossible to save. There is no one person who is so far gone that they cannot be saved. And in fact, Jesus is here to save everyone. Now, of course, we can accept or reject that salvation, right? The free will is in our hands in order to either accept the salvation that Jesus has won for us or to reject it. That's the beauty of free will and the mystery of free will. But Jesus came to save all. And in fact, the final mission that Jesus came to give his disciples after his ascension was that he gave the mission to go out to the whole world and proclaim the gospel, to go out to the whole world to teach and to preach, to teach all that Jesus has taught them and to preach Jesus Christ crucified. There was a period of time where it seemed that holiness was thought to be restricted to the few. Oh, the holiness is just for the priest, right? Holiness is just for the consecrated men and women. Holiness is for everyone. Holiness is a universal call. And in fact, so many documents over the past few decades have reaffirmed that universal call to holiness. My brothers and sisters, all of us, every single one of us is called to be holy. Holiness means that we put aside what we want and to be able to look to God as the center of our life. Not to serve ourselves, but to serve our Lord. And in serving our Lord, to be able to love him above all else and to love our neighbors as ourselves in the way that the Lord loves us. No one is immune to that. No one is deprived of that. That call is universal. Can we accept that call? Can we look to that call? No matter where we are in life, we could be so far gone, we can be regularly in the pews. Holiness is for all of us, and we need to proclaim that salvation and that call to holiness to everyone, no matter where we are in life, because Jesus is calling you to be holy. Glory be to the Father, and to the Son, and to the Holy Spirit, as it was in the beginning, is now, and ever shall be, world without end. Amen. I believe in one God, the Father Almighty, maker of heaven and earth, of all things visible and invisible. I believe in one Lord Jesus Christ, the only begotten Son of God, born of the Father before all ages, God from God, light from light, true God from true God, begotten, not made, consubstantial with the Father. Through him all things are made. For us men and for our salvation, he came down from heaven, and by the Holy Spirit was incarnate of the Virgin Mary and became man. For our sake he was crucified under Pontius Pilate. He suffered death and was buried, and rose again on the third day in accordance with the Scriptures. He ascended into heaven and is seated at the right hand of the Father. He will come again in glory to judge the living and the dead, and his kingdom will have no end. I believe in the Holy Spirit, the Lord, the giver of life, who proceeds from the Father and the Son, who with the Father and the Son is adored and glorified, who has spoken through the prophets. I believe in one holy, Catholic, and apostolic church. I confess one baptism for the forgiveness of sins, and I look forward to the resurrection of the dead and the life of the world to come. Amen. Calling upon God, our heavenly and merciful Father, from whom all good things come, we now bring to him our needs and our petitions.
3: For the universal mission of the Church to all peoples, we pray to the Lord. For societies that discriminate against racial or religious minorities, we pray to the Lord.
4: Lord, hear our
3: prayer. For families who have migrated from other nations into our community, we pray to the Lord.
4: Lord, hear our prayer.
3: And for all those who have entered into eternal life, we pray to the Lord.
4: Lord, hear our prayer.
0: Loving Father, you look upon us with such serene kindness. Hear our prayers and answer them according to your most holy will. We make this prayer through Christ our Lord.
5: Amen. Amen.

0: pray, brothers and sisters, that my sacrifice and yours may be acceptable to God, the Almighty Father.
1: Lord, accept the sacrifice at your hands for the praise and glory of his name, for our good and the good of all his holy church.
0: Receive our oblation, O Lord, by which is brought about a glorious exchange, that by offering what you have given, we may merit to receive your very self through Christ our Lord.
1: Amen.
0: The Lord be with you.
2: And with your spirit.
0: Lift up your hearts.
2: We lift them up to the Lord.
0: Let us give thanks to the Lord our God.
1: It is right and just.
0: It is truly right and just, our duty and our salvation, always and everywhere to give you thanks, Lord, Holy Father, Almighty and Eternal God, through Christ our Lord. For out of compassion for the waywardness that is ours, he humbled himself and was born of the Virgin. By the passion of the cross, he freed us from unending death, and by rising from the dead, he gave us life eternal. And so with angels and archangels, with thrones and dominions, and with all the hosts and powers of heaven, we sing the hymn of your glory as without end we

You are indeed holy, O Lord, and all you have created rightly gives you praise. For through your Son, our Lord Jesus Christ, by the power and working of the Holy Spirit, you give life to all things and make them holy. And you never cease to gather a people to yourself, so that from the rising of the sun to its setting, a pure sacrifice may be offered to your name. Therefore, O Lord, we humbly implore you, by the same Spirit, graciously make holy these gifts we have brought to you for consecration, that they may become the body and blood of your Son, our Lord Jesus Christ, at whose command we celebrate these mysteries. For on the night he was betrayed, he himself took bread, and giving you thanks, he said the blessing, broke the bread, and gave it to his disciples, saying, "This, all of you, and eat of it, for this is my body, which will be given up for you."

In a similar way, when supper was ended, he took the chalice, and giving you thanks, he said the blessing, and gave the chalice to his disciples, saying, "Take this, all of you, and drink from it, for this is the chalice of my blood, the blood of the new and eternal covenant, which will be poured out for you and for many for the forgiveness of sins. Do this in memory of me."

0: Therefore, O Lord, as we celebrate the memorial of the saving passion of your Son, his wondrous resurrection and ascension into heaven, and as we look forward to his second coming, we offer you in thanksgiving this holy and living sacrifice. Look, we pray, upon the oblation of your church and recognizing the sacrificial victim by whose death you will to reconcile us to yourself. Grant that we who are nourished by the body and blood of your Son and filled with his Holy Spirit may become one body, one spirit in Christ. May he make of us an eternal offering to you so that we may obtain an inheritance with your elect, especially with the most blessed Virgin Mary, Mother of God, with blessed Joseph, her spouse, with your blessed apostles and glorious martyrs, and with all the saints on whose constant intercession in your presence we rely for unfailing help. May this sacrifice of our reconciliation, we pray, O Lord, advance the peace and salvation of all the world. Be pleased to confirm in faith and charity your pilgrim church on earth with your servant Leo, our Pope, and Richard, our Bishop, the Order of Bishops, all the clergy, and the entire people you have gained for your own. Listen graciously to the prayers of this family whom you have summoned before you. And your compassionate, merciful Father, gather to yourself all your children scattered throughout the world. To our departed brothers and sisters, and to all who were pleasing to you at their passing from this life, give kind admittance to your kingdom. There we hope to enjoy forever the fullness of your glory, through Christ our Lord, through whom you bestow on the world all that is good. Through him, and with him, and in him, O God, almighty Father, in the unity of the Holy Spirit, all glory and honor is yours forever and ever.
1: Amen. Amen.
0: At the Savior's command, informed by divine teaching, we dare to say, Our Father, who art in heaven, hallowed be thy name. Thy kingdom come, thy will be done, on earth as it is in heaven. Give us this day our daily bread, and forgive us our trespasses, as we forgive those who trespass against us. And lead us not into temptation, but deliver us from evil. Deliver us, Lord, we pray, from every evil. Graciously grant peace in our days, that by the help of your mercy, we may be always free from sin and safe from all distress, as we await the blessed hope and the coming of our Savior, Jesus Christ.
2: For the kingdom, the power, and the glory are yours, now and forever.
0: Lord Jesus Christ, who said to your apostles, Peace I leave you, my peace I give you, look not on our sins, but on the faith of your church, and graciously grant her peace and unity in accordance with your will, who live and reign forever and ever.
2: Amen.
0: The peace of the Lord be with you always.
1: And with your spirit.
3: Lamb of God, you take away the sins of the world, have mercy on us. 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Lamb of God, you take away the sins of the world, grant us peace.

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Blessed are those called to the supper of the Lamb. Lord, I am not worthy that you should enter under my roof, but only say the word and my soul shall be healed.

0: Let us pray. 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
1: Amen.
0: The Lord be with you.
1: And with your spirit.
0: May Almighty God bless you, the Father, and the Son, and the Holy Spirit.
1: Amen.
0: Go in peace, glorifying the Lord by your life.
1: Thanks be to God.

We have worshiped God, the Father, the Son, and the Holy Spirit. 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

0: Saint Michael the Archangel, defend us in battle. Be our protection against the wickedness and snares of the devil. May God rebuke him, we humbly pray. And do thou, O Prince of the Heavenly Host, by the power of God, cast into hell Satan and all the evil spirits who prowl through the world seeking the ruin of souls. Amen.
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2: 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Whoa! Why? I can I can see everything. I can see things in this room that I've never even seen before. This is, whoa, this is too much. 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

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Lord, make haste to help me. Glory be to the Father, and to the Son, and to the Holy Spirit, as it was in the beginning, is now, and ever shall be, world without end. Amen.

in eternal splendor, before the light of dawn on earth, I have begotten you. The Lord's revelation to my master, sit on my right. Your foes I will put beneath your feet. The Lord will wield from Zion your scepter of power, rule in the midst of all your foes. A prince from the day of your birth on the holy mountains, from the womb before the dawn I begot you. The Lord has sworn an oath he will not change. You are a priest forever, a priest like Melchizedek of old. The master standing at your right hand will shatter the kings in the day of his great wrath. He shall drink from the stream by the wayside, and therefore he shall lift up his head. Glory be to the Father, and to the Son, and to the Holy Spirit, as it was in the beginning, is now, and ever shall be, world without end. Amen. Father, we ask you to give us victory and peace. In Jesus Christ, our Lord and King, we are already seated at your right hand. We look forward to praising you in the fellowship of all your saints in our heavenly homeland. In eternal splendor, before the dawn of light on earth, I have begotten you. Blessed are they who hunger and thirst for holiness. They will be satisfied. Happy the man who fears the Lord, who takes delight in all his commands. His sons will be powerful on earth. The children of the upright are blessed. Riches and wealth are in his house. His justice stands firm forever. He is a light in the darkness for the upright. He is generous, merciful, and just. The good man takes pity and lends. He conducts his affairs with honor. The just man will never waver. He will be remembered forever. He has no fear of evil news. With a firm heart, he trusts in the Lord. With a steadfast heart, he will not fear. He will see the downfall of all his foes. Open-handed, he gives to the poor. His justice stands firm forever. His head will be raised in glory. The wicked man sees and is angry, grinds his teeth and fades away. The desire of the wicked leads to doom. Glory be to the Father, and to the Son, and to the Holy Spirit, as it was in the beginning, is now, and ever shall be, world without end. Amen. Lord God, you are the eternal light which illumines the hearts of good people. Help us to love you, to rejoice in your glory, and so to live in this world as to avoid harsh judgment in the next. May we come to see the light of your countenance. Blessed are they who hunger and thirst for holiness. They will be satisfied. Praise God, all you who serve him, both great and small. Alleluia, salvation and glory and power to our God. His judgments are honest and true. Alleluia. Alleluia, sing praise to our God, all you his servants, all you who worship him reverently, great and small. Alleluia. Alleluia, the Lord, all-powerful God, is King. Let us rejoice, sing praise, and give him glory. Alleluia. Alleluia, the wedding feast of the Lamb has begun, and his bride is prepared to welcome him. Alleluia. Glory be to the Father, and to the Son, and to the Holy Spirit, as it was in the beginning, is now, and ever shall be, world without end. Amen. Praise God, all you who serve him, both great and small. You have drawn near to Mount Zion, and the city of the living God, the heavenly Jerusalem, to myriads of angels in festal gathering, to the assembly of the firstborn enrolled in heaven, to God, the judge of all, to the spirits of just men made perfect, to Jesus, the mediator of a new covenant, and to the sprinkled blood which speaks more eloquently than that of Abel. Our Lord is great, mighty is his power. Our Lord is great, mighty is his power. His wisdom is beyond compare, mighty is his power. Glory to the Father, and to the Son, and to the Holy Spirit. Our Lord is great,
Mighty is his power. A good tree cannot bear bad fruit, nor can a bad tree bear good fruit. My soul proclaims the greatness of the Lord. My spirit rejoices in God my Savior, for he has looked with favor on his lowly servant. From this day all generations will call me blessed. The Almighty has done great things for me, and holy is his name. He has mercy on those who fear him in every generation. He has shown the strength of his arm. He has scattered the proud in their conceit. He has cast down the mighty from their

thrones and has lifted up the lowly. He has filled the hungry with good things, and the rich he has sent away empty. He has come to the help of his servant Israel, for he has remembered his promise of mercy, the promise he made to our fathers, to Abraham and his children forever. Glory be to the Father, and to the Son, and to the Holy Spirit, as it was in the beginning, is now, and ever shall be, world without end. Amen. A good tree cannot bear bad fruit, nor can a bad tree bear good fruit. Rejoicing in the Lord, from whom all good things come, let us pray. Lord, hear our prayer. Father and Lord of all, you sent your Son into the world that your name might be glorified in every place. Strengthen the witness of your church among the nations. Lord, hear our prayer. Make us obedient to the teaching of your apostles and bound to the truth of our faith. Lord, hear our prayer. As you love the innocent, render justice to those who are wronged. Lord, hear our prayer. Free those in bondage and give sight to the blind. Raise up the fallen and protect the stranger. Lord, hear our prayer. Fulfill your promise to those who already sleep in your peace. Through your Son, grant them a blessed resurrection. Lord, hear our prayer. Gathering together all of our intentions, we offer now the prayer that Jesus taught us. Our Father, who art in heaven, hallowed be thy name. Thy kingdom come, thy will be done, on earth as it is in heaven. Give us this day our daily bread, and forgive us our trespasses, as we forgive those who trespass against us. And lead us not into temptation, but deliver us from evil. Amen. God our Father, redeem us and make us your children in Christ. Look upon us, give us true freedom, and bring us to the inheritance you promised. Grant this through our Lord Jesus Christ, your Son, who lives and reigns with you in the unity of the Holy Spirit, God forever and ever. Amen. The Lord be with you. Blessed be the name of the Lord, now and forever. Our help is in the name of the Lord, who made heaven and earth. And may Almighty God bless you, the Father, the Son, and the Holy Spirit. Amen. Go in peace. Thanks be to God.

Hi, everyone. I'm Kevin Nelson. Here's a look at what's going on this week in the news. We begin with news from around the country. In Illinois, the Thomas More Society, a Catholic-run public interest law firm, has filed a federal lawsuit on behalf of Springfield Bishop Thomas Pepperocki, Lutheran Care Center in Altamont, and four Illinois physicians. The suit aims to block a new physician-assisted suicide law before it takes effect September 12th. The suit argues the End-of-Life Options for Terminally Ill Patients Act violates religious and free speech protections under the First and 14th Amendments. The law allows patients with a terminal illness and a prognosis of 6 months or less to request medication to end their lives. Two doctors must confirm the diagnosis, while a mental health professional may determine whether the patient is capable of making the decision. The law also says healthcare entities cannot prevent professionals from providing assisted suicide outside their employment. The Thomas More Society said the law further threatens the integrity of religious healthcare institutions' identity and mission. In news from around the world, following a magnitude 7.4 earthquake that devastated the country of Colombia on August 10th, international assistance alongside church operations are delivering emergency medical supplies, food, and rescue personnel into the disaster zone. At least 265 people have died, with thousands injured and many more missing under the collapsed

0: buildings. Pope Leo XIV has already sent a message of closeness to the nation, and now he is sending a donation to help in the recovery efforts.
1: Pope Leo XIV has sent 100,000 euros in aid to the areas affected by the earthquake in Colombia.

0: 14th, and for the solidarity of the Universal Church with the Colombian people. In communion with the Holy Father, reaffirms its commitment to support affected families and communities, strengthen networks of solidarity, and, through the Church's pastoral and charitable work, help those most in need. The mission is to provide emergency assistance to those hit hardest by the August 10th earthquake, which measured 7.4 in magnitude. Its epicenter was in San Jose del Palmar, but was also felt in neighboring countries, including Ecuador and Panama.
1: More news from around the country. The Diocese of Youngstown, Ohio, announced recently that the official documentation on Rhoda Wise, an Ohio laywoman, wife, adoptive mother, Catholic convert, and mystic, has been submitted to the Vatican's Dicastery for the Causes of Saints. The Dicastery's theological and historical commissions will investigate her heroic virtues and could recommend that the Pope declare her venerable. Wise was declared a servant of God in 2017 when the late Bishop George Murray of Youngstown opened her sainthood cause. Wise was born into a Protestant family in 1888 and endured significant hardships, including infertility, the death of one of her adopted daughters, and a husband struggling with alcoholism and unemployment. She later experienced visions of Jesus and Saint Therese of Lisieux and was associated with the stigmata and hundreds of reported healings. Among those who attributed a healing to Wise was Mother Angelica, founder of EWTN. She said Wise prayed with her during a novena to St. Therese, after which a painful stomach condition was healed. Wise died in 1948, and her former home in Canton, Ohio, continues to be a place of pilgrimage. More news from around the world. Preparations are ongoing as France prepares to receive Pope Leo XIV for an apostolic visit in late September. The Pope is expected to visit a number of significant places while in the country. The theme for the Pope's visit to France focuses on life and is taken from the Gospel of John.
0: Pope Leo XIV has chosen the motto for his apostolic visit to France, "So that the world may have life." It comes from the Gospel of St. John and the Bread of Life discourse. The emphasis on life does more than point to the Eucharist. It may also carry a second meaning. It comes after France's National Assembly approved a bill on June 30th to legalize euthanasia, administered by a doctor, and self-administered assisted suicide. According to diplomatic sources cited by OSV News, the Pope might also visit the largest and most renowned palliative care institution in France and Europe, the Jean Garnier Medical Center in Paris. The logo also complements the central concept of celebrating life. It features a dove carrying an olive branch, which symbolizes a return to life, just like the bird that returned to Noah's Ark. The visual design blends the Gothic-style rose windows often found in France's medieval cathedrals with a more modern Art Deco aesthetic. The design uses the colors of the French flag, along with orange for light and green for hope. Pope Leo XIV will arrive in Paris on September 25th and will attend a prayer vigil at the Stade de France. The next day, he will celebrate Mass at Place de la Concorde. He will also visit the Shrine of Our Lady of Lourdes before traveling to Metz on September 28th to celebrate Mass at the Saint-Étienne Cathedral. The visit to Metz also carries a certain symbolic significance. The city, located in the heart of Europe, was historically a point of contention between France and Germany. Today, it stands as a symbol of reconciliation and European identity.
1: And finally in the news, with the 2000th anniversary of the baptism of Jesus Christ coming up in 2030, major preparations are underway in the country of Jordan to welcome pilgrims. At Bethany Beyond the Jordan, the site of the baptism and a UNESCO World Heritage Site, a $120 million development project is underway. The initiative features a new baptism museum, a dedicated pilgrim and visitor village, and walking trails. The sacred site marks the beginning of Christ's public ministry and holds a unique place in modern church history as the only location visited by four popes. That's St. Paul VI, St. John Paul II, Pope Benedict XVI, and Pope Francis. Millions of Christian pilgrims are expected to journey to Jordan by 2030. Cardinal Pier Battista Pisabella, the Latin Patriarch of Jerusalem, who is helping with preparations, said that through the commemoration of Christ's baptism, we can make 2030 not just a memory of the past, but a prophetic sign of unity, peace, and living faith for the whole world. Well, that is all the information we have for you at this time. I'm Kevin Elson. Don't forget, you can keep up to date on Catholic news throughout the week with Catholic News Break right here on the Catholic TV Network.

0: In the Gospel of Matthew, Jesus says to his disciples, "For I was hungry, and you gave me food. I was thirsty, and you gave me drink. A stranger, and you welcomed me. Naked, and you clothed me. Ill, and you cared for me. In prison, and you visited me." Jesus is listing the corporal works of mercy. These are important instructions for us to follow as we live out our faith. Jesus isn't just speaking to the disciples gathered around him 2,000 years ago. He's speaking to us. And like his disciples, we may ask him, "When did we see you hungry, thirsty, a stranger, ill, or naked?" Jesus' answer is the same today as it was when he first spoke those words. Whatever we do for the least among us, we do for him. That's why our faith invites us to care for all people, but especially those who are poorest and most vulnerable. The people of Uganda show us what it means to welcome Jesus in the face of a stranger. Uganda has welcomed more than 1 million refugees who are fleeing violence in South Sudan. Most of these refugees are women and children, like Annette. She's 16 years old and has 3 younger siblings, Emmanuel, Irene, and Gladys. Ever since her parents died, Annette has been caring for her brother and sisters. When the violence in their hometown in South Sudan became too dangerous, Annette was the one to lead her family to safety. It was not an easy road. Annette and her siblings were threatened by rebel soldiers, but they were able to reach Uganda.
1: My fear ended when we crossed the border. It was there that I felt safe because we were free from the rebels.
0: Now, Annette and her family live in Bidi Bidi, one of the largest refugee settlements in the world.
1: Here in the settlement, I am in charge of my family, and I do everything alone. In my daily life at the settlement, when I wake up in the morning, I wash utensils, make porridge for breakfast, sweep the compound, fetch water, clean the house, and prepare lunch. After lunch, we bathe and go play at the child-friendly facility. When we return home, we bathe again. I prepare dinner, and we go to bed. And I do the same thing every day.
0: Life in Bidi Bidi isn't easy. Safety is a constant worry, especially for young women and children like Annette and her family. That's why CRS is building houses with doors that lock for families like Annette's.
1: I'm very happy that CRS built me a house. We had been sleeping in a tent, which had gotten torn and leaked each time it rained. But now I am happy because of the house.
0: Annette dreams of a better future for herself and her siblings, and she hopes to one day return to her home in South Sudan.
1: I hope that my siblings will attend good schools to get proper education and stay healthy so that they can be self-reliant in the future. I want the war in Sudan to end so that we can return to our country. I pray to God to restore peace and take us back home, prevent us from falling sick, and take care of us.

Lord Jesus, Good Shepherd, you walk through our streets and squares, enter tall buildings and humble neighborhoods, and silently accompany millions who seek meaning amid noise and haste.

You know, Lord, the heart of the city, its lights and shadows, its noise and loneliness. We know that cities are called to be places of freedom and opportunity, but they can also become spaces of anonymity and isolation. That's why today we ask you for a renewed gaze, able to discover in urban life fertile ground for proclaiming your gospel.

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Make us a church that goes forth, able to reach out to the peripheries, to console those who are lonely, and to sow fraternity and connection instead of giving in to indifference.

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Make us your witnesses in the city, bold and creative missionaries who proclaim your love with their lives, a love capable of overcoming haste, noise, and anonymity. Amen.

Hi everyone, Kevin Nelson here, hoping you can join us on Monday for This Is The Day. Maria Ruiz Scarpalanda joins us to discuss American Martyr, the Stanley Rother story, a new documentary about the life and legacy of Blessed Stanley. We'll explore the remarkable witness of this missionary priest and why his story of